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4: 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Fresh off of a big shutout win last night, the Diamondbacks are going for a series victory tonight against the Pirates. It's game two of that series at Chase Field. Michael Soroka will start things off for Arizona. He opposes the reigning Cy Young winner in Paul Skeens. First pitch is at 6:40. Pre-game coverage starts at 6 right here on 98.7 FM and the Arizona Sports app. In case you missed it earlier, ASU men's basketball head coach Randy Bennett gave his first media interview since being hired today with Burns and Gambo. Not hired today, but you knew what I meant. Come on. That full interview is available right now on the Arizona Sports app or wherever you get your podcasts. Or hang around because Burns and Gambo are going to give you the highlights coming up in the next segment once this update is done. Before we're done, I have to tell you about what's going on in the NBA playoffs. So right now, 8 minutes to go until halftime at Madison Square Garden. It's a tight one between the 76ers and the Knicks in game two. 45-42 Sixers for the moment. Knicks up 1-0 in that series. Later tonight at 6:30, you got game two between the Wolves and the Spurs. And then over on the ice, just about to get underway for the second period in Buffalo, and both teams have now scored. It is the Sabres 2, the Canadiens 1. That's game one of that series. And then at 6:30 tonight, Ducks and Golden Knights from Las Vegas. Knights up 1-0 in that series. And that is what's trending now.
5: Hey, it's Luke. 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
6: All right, I'm not going to tip jar it, but guilty pleasure. I do kind of like this song.
7: Hold on. Wolf went on a darkness retreat?
6: No, he was kidding.
7: Oh.
6: He was kidding.
7: Hello, I was darkness, my old friend.
6: I was listening to their show earlier, and they were wondering what he thought about Aaron Rodgers, and they were joking that Wolf was on a darkness retreat like Aaron Rodgers used to be.
7: Oh, yeah, I remember those.
6: You remember the darkness retreats?
7: I remember he would
6: go into the darkness to try to find an answer about whether he should keep playing or not, and then he'd emerge from the darkness retreat.
7: The answer, my friend, is blown in the wind.
6: Make his decision.
7: Not in the darkness. Unless it's windy and it's dark at the same time.
6: That too. 5 o'clock hour here on the Burns and Gambo show as we welcome you back. We had, Mitch said it in the What's Trending Now just a moment ago. We were happy to have Randy Bennett on the show. We were, you know, like a lot of people, you know, when he first got the gig, we were expected to have him on the show within days, if not a day after him getting the job at ASU. We didn't because of the health issue. And because of, you know, as he put it, you know, being in the Mayo Clinic and having some things he needed to have taken care of, he's getting introduced to the general media tomorrow. We had the opportunity to have him on today. And I think the thing that stood out to both of us the most is the question of how much longer he is going to coach. And he gave kind of a vague answer at the beginning. I'll let you listen to it.
8: You know what? I can't answer that question. As long as I'm healthy and I'm inside the portal and the NIL, but it happened and you have to adapt. And I think the biggest deal is you have to make good decisions. And I think experienced coaches have made a lot of good decisions. That's why they've lasted in the business. So I think it kind of helps. It used to be a lot of younger guys and younger assistants that were getting the jobs, but not so much anymore. Mark Few is in that group too.
6: It's just interesting that he said, you know, as long as my health,
7: yeah,
6: as long as my health holds up,
7: yeah,
6: you know, as long as in that, that will be some, I mean, I hate to say that's going to be something to monitor, but that is going to be something to monitor, right?
7: He's the best coach they could have hired. His success has been unbelievable. 589 wins and 12 NCAA appearances and 19 postseason appearances. And he's an incredible coach. They hired the best guy they could have hired. I think one of the questions was, how long does he want to coach? My understanding is he wanted to coach for a while. But this was before the health thing. And if, as long as he's healthy, I think he's going to keep coaching. He loves it. He's home. He's a legendary family here. Father was a coach in Mesa College. And, you know, he grew up here. So I think he's going to want to do well. I would expect, if everything's good, that he's going to continue to coach here for a while. He's 63 years old. There's a lot of coaches that are having success at 70, 71, 72, 73. So I don't think that he's a one in, you know, 2 years and done type of thing. But I think a lot, like, you know, he's saying, look, it really, you know, if I'm healthy, I'm going to coach.
6: And I think that vague answer, you know, just kind of made me wonder about, like, I agree with everything that you said. Until, you know, he had to cancel his press conference because he was dealing with a health issue.
7: Right.
6: And then when asked the question about how much longer you're going to do this, he's kind of saying, I don't know. We'll see. A lot of it just depends on how I hold up and how my health holds up. And so hopefully, as long as he's out of the woods with whatever it was that he was dealing with, he can be here a long time. Because I know, and I can speak to personal experience on this, I know the concern among some of the fans was exactly that. You know, like, you can give me all the examples in the world about older coaches and how they're doing and the success that they're having, but it is a grind, right? And is he built for the long haul, or is this more of a Band-Aid hire for a program given how old he is? And that was a legitimate concern among some of the fans in terms of his ability to do this job.
7: He's come in, he put together a hell of a coaching staff, two former head coaches, and got some great recruiting people to come in. And so far, he's top 10 portal in college basketball with what he's been able to do. They retained two players, but they really had to redo the whole roster, and they did it. Obviously, he's had a part in that. So, you know, tomorrow's press conference will be interesting, too, to see, you know, what kind of answers he had there. We had the exclusive with him today. I was encouraged by the things that he said. I'm hopeful that he does a good job. It was nice to see ASU be prominent in basketball. It really would. I think he's excited by the challenge of the Big 12. You know, being in a conference like this, you know, when he was playing Gonzaga all the time, that was the only big game that they had. So I think this will be a good challenge for him to go up against some great coaches and great programs in the Big 12 and see what he
8: can do. When I was growing up, ASU was number two in the country in men's basketball, and they were the big deal. They were the kids wanted to come to Arizona State. So now being in the Big 12 is that, and combined with, I think ASU is a good basketball job, and I've always thought that. But now you're in the Big 12. That's like the number one or two basketball conference in the country. And so I wanted that challenge. Is bottom line, I wanted to be part of that challenge, and my assistant coaching staff, they wanted the same thing. So now we got to get players who want that challenge too. You're playing in the real fight, and not that it wasn't where I was at, but college, the landscape of college basketball has really changed, and I want to be in the top tier.
6: Yeah, and it's different. And that to me, I think, will be the number two thing to watch in all of this, will be, were the players that were good enough at St. Mary's good enough in the Big 12? And you'll find out real quick. You'll find that this conference will task you very quickly.
7: Yeah.
6: You'll find out whether these three-star recruits, these four-star recruits, some of whom you pulled out of the WCC, some of them who were going to go to St. Mary's with you, we'll find out whether they're Big 12 caliber or not when the conference play rolls around.
7: Yeah. I thought the Big 12 all year long was the best conference of college basketball. The tournament proved that it was the Big 10. But the Big 12 was still a juggernaut, you know, with Kansas and Houston and Texas Tech and Arizona. And Baylor, it's a great college basketball conference. But, you know, for 25 years, not for 25, it was probably 20, 18, 17, there were teams that tried to get Randy Bennett to leave St. Mary's, and he just never thought the grass was greener on the other side and
6: sure.
7: never left.
6: Sure.
7: And this was the first time somebody got him to leave. And so you're bringing in a good, prestigious coach with a great track record, and it would be terrific if he's able to make the tournament in his first year. And I wouldn't put it past him to do that.
6: I wouldn't put it past him. I don't know. I don't know what odds I would put on that. It's too hard to tell. You know, it's just too, you know, is Arizona going to take a step back? Are they going to stay the same?
7: Well, Krivas is staying and Karchenkov staying is not like, we don't know about Pete. Some mock drafts have Pete like 25, 26 in the first round. If he thinks that he's going to be an end of, he might come back too. And then Koa Pete. I mean, I know
6: who you meant. I don't know if he's going back, but
7: I know. I saw a mock draft today. It had him in 25th. I'm like, ooh, that's borderline. Krivas, Karchenkov back. They got a couple of kids in the portal. They're looking at another kid right now, a big, they got to fill that front line because they lost so much. But if Pete comes back with the top, they got two top freshmen coming in, they might be really good again.
6: Yeah, but it's still Kansas you got to deal with. It's still Texas Tech. Like all the teams that you just mentioned, you know, I don't know how BYU is going to replace DeBonsa. They're probably not going to, but they have money to spend if they want to go do that thing again. It's a tough conference and players that were good enough to compete twice a year with Gonzaga and in the West Coast Conference, we'll find out if they're good enough. But I do think Randy Bennett is, as long as the health holds up, I think Randy Bennett is an intriguing guy to lead ASU into kind of this new era to see what he can do, because he has had an indisputable amount of success with St. Mary's. I mean, just remarkable success.
7: Yeah, I think it was like seven times he was coach of the year in the West Coast Conference. Like, he's had a lot of success, but now, you know, now it's a step up. Now you're in a power conference in the Big 12, and so far so good with what he's been able to do recruiting wise, but now we got to see if his game plans work in this conference.
6: Give mom the gift of D-backs baseball all season long.
7: Do
6: D-backs
7: it.
6: TV is 50% off for Mother's Day for just $44.99. Head to D-backs TV now. Offer ends on May 10th. Did the starting pitchers meeting work? It was an unusual meeting, and we saw some success with it yesterday. That's next on Burns and Gambo.
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4: Welcome back, Burns and Gambo Show, here on this Wednesday. Troy Lavella yesterday, after Eduardo Rodriguez, 7 great innings, said, "I challenged the starting pitchers to step up," and they stepped up.
5: I talked to these starting pitchers and challenged them to go out there and do exactly what he did, and I think they all want to put it in my face a little bit, so... Check. He did it. Next up. We'll see what happens tomorrow. When you make deals and you follow through on it, I like that a lot. And that's what our staff's able to do. I mean, they're a veteran staff. They've had a couple rough turns, and they've acknowledged that. And they're putting their foot in the ground, and they're showing up, and they did it today. And I like that. I like when guys back up what they say they can do. And E-Rod definitely did that today. That should not be the story. This story should be about E-Rod and how he executed. I know you guys can't wait to get in there. And the first question you guys are going to ask is, what does your dopey manager tell you in that meeting? So I know it. But I want E-Rod, this is your day, bro. You did a great job.
4: What did you say? How you like that?
6: What does your dopey manager tell you in that meeting?
4: Look, we've known Torrey every single day since he's taken the Diamondbacks manager's job 10 years ago. The move he made in Chicago was very unusual. It was very unusual for Torrey Lovello to call in all 5 of his starting pitchers. And as he described it yesterday, it was a very one-sided conversation. Eduardo Rodriguez was asked about it last night. He's like, look, I don't want to say we got yelled at, but to a man, you know, we kind of got yelled at a little bit. Nobody wants, we're all professionals here. We don't want to get yelled at. And that's not exactly what went down, but we kind of did. Yeah. He kind of let us have it for how poor the starting pitching has been. Is that the reason why Eduardo Rodriguez had one of his best starts in a Diamondbacks uniform? Probably not. But because both happened around each other, people are putting one and one and they're getting two, you know?
7: Sometimes you need to tell guys they're not playing very well. Sometimes you need to be like, you know, you got to be honest with them. I was at an event with Mark Grace a couple of weeks ago, and Grace was telling me the story that one day he was in a slump and he wasn't playing very well, and he's sitting in his locker, he's got his head down, all of a sudden he sees this pair of shoes, just these pair of really nice shiny shoes right there. He's looking, all he saw was the shoes, and he looks up and it's Mr. Colangelo. So he goes, "You suck right now. Like, you're really killing us." He goes, "Yes, Mr. Colangelo, I know. Like, you got to play better." Like, yeah, I know. I got to play. And Gracie told me that story. I was just laughing my ass off. I was just laughing so hard because, you know, that's what's got to happen. Sometimes you need to be told you're playing. Now, some guys don't handle that very well. I mean, every player is differently, right? But some players are going to respond to it, and you want to be honest with those players.
4: That's what made it unusual for Torrey. Because, I mean, say whatever you want. I know Torrey Lovello. With certain segments of the Diamondback fan population, Torrey Lovello is not a very popular guy. I get it. I don't have my head in the sand. I understand that a lot of people call for Torrey Lovello to get fired all the time, et cetera, et cetera. The one thing he's really, really good at, is like that interpersonal communication and understanding a room and understanding that when I address John Gambadoro is how different than I address Lauren Covell, is different than I address Mitch Varela, because you're all different people and you all have different buttons to push. What made it unusual was I'm going to take all 5 of my starters.
7: Yeah.
4: I'm going to take Kelly and Gallen and E-Rod and Soroka and Ryan.
7: And tell them they all suck at the same time.
4: At the same time, I'm going to let y'all have it.
7: So it's not one person. It's not on you. It's on all of you. You all stink.
4: You're not massaging the message to fit the player that you're speaking to. You're just kind of letting them all have it. At least that's how it was perceived by some. And that's different. And we'll see, again, if Soroka has success tonight, was it going to happen anyway? Or did it happen because Torrey let him have it? I don't know. That's hard to tell.
7: There are absolutely people that get more motivated by somebody telling you that you're not doing

0: well, and you have to do better because they want to prove them wrong. Nobody wants to be bad. Nobody wants to suck at what they do. And sometimes you need a, you know, you need a kick in the head. You don't need can't coddle everybody. Like in this day, like it's just too much coddling.
1: No.
0: Like there's no reason why you can't. You suck right now. You got to play better.
1: Yeah.
0: You just got to play better.
2: Yeah, and I don't think Torrey coddles everybody, but no. I think he knows which guys kind of need the pat on the back and which guys need the kick
0: true,
2: in the ass.
0: True.
2: You know, like and sometimes even the guys who need the pat on the back actually, in fact, need a kick in the ass, you know? And that's yeah. And it sounds like that's what happened the other day. E-Rod talked about it, and he said, you know, like what I had mentioned earlier, nobody wants to get yelled at, but...
3: That's that, when we listen and we pitch in kind of that struggle a little bit, we're all going to go out there and execute it, and especially we all are grow men, you know, so you never want to get... never was in jail, I believe, if it feels like that. And, I mean, after that, we know we're going to go out there and keep executing it, you know? And sometimes you need it, and we did it today, and maybe the other day, and now we're going to go out there and do our job.
2: We are all grown men, so you never want to get, well, it wasn't yelled at, but it kind of feels like that, Eduardo Rodriguez. Yeah,
0: but you can't you can't go to that well too often.
2: No, you can't. You can't do
0: so
2: that.
0: So you've got just a couple of times when you can go tell people how bad they are.
2: Yeah, because if you go yelling at everybody like that all the time,
0: yeah,
2: I mean, eventually
0: yeah.
2: they're just going to tune
0: they
2: you
0: gotta
2: out.
0: They got to tune you out, of course.
2: And it's not going to happen. E-Rod was fantastic last night. He has been... their steadiest, most consistent pitcher all year long. I mean, what Alex said earlier is absolutely right. I mean, Soroka had been, and then E-Rod hasn't had that one awful outing. Everybody else has had that one awful outing. You know, like E-Rod had a couple that weren't great, but it didn't completely slide out of control.
0: If you take out the one start from Soroka where he gave up the 8 runs, I don't even know what his ERA would be. Actually, I probably could tell you, yeah. It'd be 2.60. His ERA would be 2.60. Mm-hmm. What's E-Rod's? 2.50?
2: 2.50.
0: Soroka had one bad outing.
2: Yeah.
0: One bad outing. Before that one bad outing, he gave up one run in 5 innings against the White Sox, 2 runs in 7 innings against Toronto, 4 runs in 5 2/3 against Philly. That's not the end of the world. But he had been 4-0 before that loss to Milwaukee. One bad start. I think it's pretty even between the two of them. Soroka and E-Rod as to, but the problem becomes it really should be Gallen and Kelly.
2: Mm-hmm.
0: They need to be your best pitchers.
2: That is the problem.
0: It shouldn't be E-Rod and Soroka are your best pitchers. It needs to be the other two guys.
2: And part of the problem too is that we all thought it was going to be Ryan Nelson, and that just has not happened.
0: Yeah, it's a good point.
2: You know,
0: it's a good point.
2: It's just, and that is one of those. I don't know how I want to say this. With each start that it doesn't happen. Are we worried that he's getting into Brandon Pfaadt land?
0: Oh, you went there.
2: You know, where, because this is, it just feels like such a familiar tale from a year ago where it was our expectations were here and we just kept waiting and waiting and waiting and waiting and it never happened. And I mean, I feel like Ryan Nelson's done way more leading up to this moment to earn more trust than that. But that doesn't change the fact that we all kind of had expectations that Ryan Nelson was poised to become the number 2 or 3 starter in this rotation. And that just has not happened yet.
0: You know, and you get all these people blaming the pitching coach. What are they, like 4 or 5 pitching coaches in the last 7 or 8 years? Like, you can't keep blaming the pitching coach all the time. Yeah, Brent Strom is a good pitching coach. But I think he kind of wore on Gallen and Kelly a little bit, and then he's gone, and you bring new guy in. I don't think you can always just blame the pitching coach for everything that's going on. You know, I agree. Some of these guys just got to figure it out on their own.
2: I agree. Mando meets Moreno on May 9th at Chase Field. Star Wars night, and the first 25,000 fans take home a Gabriel Moreno Mandalorian bobblehead like Gambo is now displaying for our YouTube audience. 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If the Cardinals are hoping to improve their offensive tackle spot next year, good luck with that. That's next on Burns and Gambo.
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0: Oh, here it comes. Oh, boy. Yep. It's here. 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That number again, 602-222-3535.
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17: 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This with Trending Now. It's presented by Parker & Sons Heating, Cooling, Plumbing, and Electrical. Game 2 of the Diamondbacks series with the Pittsburgh Pirates at Chase Field is coming up in just about an hour from now. Diamondbacks are also looking for their first series win since the middle of April if they could get the win tonight. Michael Soroka will start things off on the mound. He'll go against the reigning Cy Young winner in the National League, Paul Skeens. First pitch is at 6:40. Pre-game coverage will start at 6. You can listen to it all right here on 98.7 FM and on the Arizona Sports app. In case you missed it earlier, ASU men's basketball coach Randy Bennett gave his first media interview today with Burns and Gambo. First media interview since he was hired by the university. You can listen to that full conversation right now on the Arizona Sports app or wherever you get your podcast. Bennett will also be introduced in a press conference tomorrow morning. And checking in on the NBA playoffs, we've reached halftime at Madison Square Garden, and that tight contest continues to be a tight contest. I'm running out of superlatives, sorry. But the 76ers are leading the Knicks by 1 point, 62-61. No Joel Embiid for Philadelphia, so this is quite the effort put forth by Philly. Knicks lead in that series 1-0. Coming up at 6:30, Timberwolves and Spurs game 2 from San Antonio. Timberwolves have the 1-0 advantage there. And then checking the ice really, really quickly, Buffalo is looking pretty good in game 1 against the Canadiens. Sabres up 4-1 with about 7 minutes to go in the second period. And then Ducks and Golden Knights game 2, 6:30 puck drop tonight from Las Vegas. And that is what's trending now.
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19: Burns and Gambo, what's on tonight?
20: What's on tonight? The games that we're going to watch this evening brought to you by Global Credit Union. 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D-backs baseball, game 2. Michael Soroka, Paul Skeens, live from Chase Field. Going for their first series win in their last 5 series. They've lost 3 and split their last 4.
0: Yes.
20: So this would be their first in their last 5 if they're able to win the game tonight.
0: Yeah, go beat Paul Skeens. Let's get back on track. Get another good pitching performance, hopefully out of Soroka, and try to scratch out a close win because they're very good at those.
20: That game starts at 6:40. Mitch just mentioned it a second ago. They're at the half. The Philadelphia 76ers not getting blown out of this one. 62-61, they have the lead over the New York Knicks. No Joel Embiid,
0: and they're actually ahead of the Knicks right now at the Garden. Interesting.
20: They are.
0: I said this after they got blown out in game 1. They had just played the 7-game series against the Celtics. Not a lot of turnover time. They only had the one day. Then they had to play the Knicks, who were rested and waiting for them. And so they took it on the chin in that first game. They seem to be back right now.
20: Tyrese Maxey has 19 at the break. Kelly Oubre Jr., former son, has 10 points. Paul George has 13 in that one. That's going on right now. And then later tonight, it is game 2 between the Timberwolves and the Spurs. Minnesota leads that series 1-0 and looking to go up 2-0 as they head home. We'll see if they can pull that magic trick.
0: And Finch, you know, you only get a few shots. He took his one shot at Wemby and the refs with the, hey, those are goaltending. They're goaltending.
20: What did he say? 4 of the 12 he thought were goaltending?
0: He said half of the 12 were goaltending.
20: Half of the 12? Well, I thought it was 4.
0: He said, but if 4 of them were goaltending, that's a third of their points. Like, that's a third of the baskets, whatever he said. Just trying to get the officials, trying to get them. Hey, that's goaltending. That's goaltending.
20: And there's a couple of NHL games on tonight as well. Game 1 between the Buffalo Sabres and the Montreal Canadiens. And Buffalo is one of the best stories in the NHL. 4-1, yes. They're winning right now in the second period of that one. Ducks Golden Knights game 2 coming up later. Vegas leads that series 1-0. Yeah, the Buffalo Sabres, cool story. Not just because of Josh Doan, but just a cool story. It's been a long time since Buffalo has been this good in hockey.
0: With Dominik Hasek in goal when he made it to the finals.
20: Yeah.
0: And of course, they had that the French Connection line, which was a great line with Martin and Parole, and that was a terrific line for them. I remember Pierre Turgeon playing for them, Pat LaFontaine playing for them. When I think of the Montreal Canadiens, I always think of Guy Lafleur.
20: Guy Lafleur.
0: Guy Lafleur.
20: It was just like,
0: we have a Mike LaFleur, but they had a Guy LaFleur.
20: Is he like a distant cousin?
0: Guy LaFleur.
20: To Mike and Matt? Is there some sort of family tree where they're related? Players.
0: Kenny Dryden and Nat. Oh, had some great teams.
20: That's what's on tonight. NHL, NBA playoffs, Diamondbacks baseball. We'll be back tomorrow. Not quite at 2 o'clock. It's the day game for the D-backs. We'll be on after the Diamondbacks game. We've talked a little bit today about the future of the Arizona Cardinals, like the future a year from now of the Arizona Cardinals. Largely, I think, just inspired by the fact that yesterday we came across this top 10 quarterbacks available in the 2027 draft. And it just we kind of went down this rabbit hole of, okay, here are the quarterbacks. And then you found a story about here are the offensive skill players that are available.
0: Top offensive skill players.
20: There are a bunch of great wide receivers. So if you luck out and Carson Beck is your guy, next year is a great year to get a wide receiver in case, you know, Marvin Harrison Jr. is not the guy. It's also a good year to get an offensive lineman. Then I found this story on The Athletic, and I thought it's worth at least bringing this up for a couple
0: free
20: of minutes
0: agency
20: here.
0: Class.
20: The free agency class.
0: Yeah, you're not too very high on the offensive linemen. You said it earlier, but it doesn't look right now. Again, this is still a full season to be played, but it doesn't look like there's going to be a lot of good offensive linemen available in free agency.
20: The Athletic released the top 30 free agents for the 2027 offseason. Now, caveat number one. A lot of these guys are never going to make it to free agency. You know, like half of them probably aren't even going to make it to free agency. So that has to be said, number one, off the top. Number two, it should also be pointed out, the Arizona Cardinals are expected to have a lot of money next year in free agency. But point number three, and it's the biggest one, of the top 30 free agents next year, only one tackle made not only the top 30, but also the honorable mentions, which included another 15 names, give or take. So of the top 45 projected free agents in March of 2027, one offensive tackle. And it's Brian O'Neill of the Vikings. And he's older and gets hurt quite a bit anyway and might not be a great investment as it is. If the Cardinals are thinking they're going into free agency next year, finding their starting right tackle, I got news for them. I don't know if it's going to be that easy, Gambo.
0: You know, the tough thing about tackles is very rarely do the great ones ever change teams.
20: Yep.
0: You know, do you remember Jonathan Ogden playing with anybody else?
20: No,
0: I don't think
20: Walter Jones playing with anybody else?
0: Did Anthony Munoz ever play with anybody else? He never played with anybody else. Did Orlando Pace play with anybody else? He didn't play with anybody else. So, you know, the problem, you know, I mean, who is one of the more recent? Joe Thomas, right? Joe Thomas, right? Whole career with the Browns. So when you start to get to that point, you're like, okay, look at the great offensive tackles. Very, very rarely do you see that guy playing for multiple teams because it's such a valuable position that if you get a Walter Jones or any of these guys, they're going to stay where they are for a long time. They're not going to become available. So the best way to do it is to, you know, draft that guy. One of the more recent guys, it was Trent Williams, who went from Washington to San Francisco. So I'm not saying it's impossible, but a lot of times the great ones stay in one place their whole career.
20: They write, if this list is any indication, the tackle market is looking barren for 2027. Brian O'Neill is by far the most capable of the group. He's been a mainstay at right tackle for the Vikings since he was drafted in 2018. Missed some time last year with a knee injury. He'll be entering his age 32 season in 2027.
0: Oh.
20: So he's going to be getting old. He'll be in the final year of a 5-year extension. And that's it. There are guards on the list. There's a couple of centers on the list. There's no other tackles on the list. And so it does, you know, where is that guy coming from? Is it coming from within? Do you have anybody? It's not going to be Elijah Wilkinson. He's a Band-Aid. The guy they signed this offseason is...
0: You're going to Band-Aid it. Unless you could draft one in the first round. I mean, unless you hit the jackpot in the second round. Look, you know, if you said to me right now, what do I think is going to happen? I think they're going to take a quarterback in the first round and an offensive tackle in the second round.
20: We're like predicting next year's draft.
0: I know. But like right now, if you said, now again, it's probably going to change. But if you said, what do I think they're going to do? I think that's what they're going to do. I think what you could do is if you're so desperate and say there's two great tackles, but there's going to be this run on quarterbacks, you know, I mean, that next year might be the year where you take the quarterback and then you take your early pick in the second round and you throw another first rounder, a future first rounder in it, and you try to go get a tackle. If he's on the board at 8, 9, 10, 11, and you try to make a trade with somebody. But it's hard to get. It's hard to get those guys. I mean, I probably wouldn't have made the Paris Johnson trade. Thank God they have him, right? Like, thank goodness they have him. Thank God they have
20: him. He might not be an elite left tackle in this league. He's a really good left tackle in this league. And you don't have to worry about that position for a long time. And it's
0: and
20: nice.
0: And before him, you had DJ Humphries there at left tackle for a long time. And he was really good.
20: And for the record, the Carson Beck pick, and I went back and looked at this, and in addition to kind of experiencing the draft real time, there wasn't really a tackle for the Cardinals to take at number 65 instead of Carson Beck. I think if there had been, it would have been really, like, for some people, it's really hard to justify Carson Beck anyway in the third round. I think if there had been a tackle prospect there, I don't know how on earth they could have taken Carson Beck instead of a guy who could have been their right tackle, potentially. I don't think they could have done it, but there wasn't one there. There were guards there. There were edge rushers there.
0: I think when Bisontis went to the Cardinals, that was the last of the great offensive linemen that were available, and he was the only one that went in the second round.
20: Yeah.
0: All the rest of them went in the first round.
20: I'd have to look at the third round of the draft. I think only one tackle went in the entire round. I mean, there just wasn't much there.
0: No, because after Bisontis, it was 20 picks before another offensive lineman went.
20: Yeah. D-backs, Pirates, game two. How can the offense get past Paul Skeens? We'll preview the game coming up next here on the Burns and Gambo Show.
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20: Diamondbacks and the Pittsburgh Pirates, game two of the three-game series coming up next here on Arizona Sports. 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Defending National League Cy Young Award winner Paul Skeens gets the start. The righty is 4-2 with a 2.91 ERA. He is opposed by right-hander Michael Soroka for the Diamondbacks. The 28-year-old is 4-1 with a 4.70 ERA.
0: Yes, Skeens lost the 10-5 decision after giving up a career-high tying 5 runs and striking out a season-high 9 over 5 innings his last start. That was April 30th against St. Louis. Gave up a leadoff home run in that game. Gave up a 2-run homer to Jordan Walker 3 batters later. But his success against the Diamondbacks stands out. He's 2-0. With an ERA of 1.00, he's pitched 18 innings against the Diamondbacks and given up exactly 2 runs.
20: Yeah.
0: He's had 3 career starts, but yeah, 18 innings, 2 runs. He had a no decision the last time out. He gave up 2 runs over 5 1/3. That was on August 4th. That was at PNC Park.
20: 20 strikeouts in those 18 innings against the Diamondbacks.
0: Yeah, he won a 10-1 decision after striking out 7 batters on May 28th here at Chase Field. So the last time he was at Chase, Pirates won 10-1. He struck out 7. He went 6 2/3 scoreless innings.
20: Yeah, getting him out of the game. I don't want to step on the keys to the game, but getting him out of the game would be imperative for the Arizona Diamondbacks.
0: That's it. There's your key to the game.
20: Good night, everybody. Yeah, no, not quite. Michael Soroka, on the other hand, had been pitching very, very well for the D-backs up until his last outing just against Milwaukee. Yeah.
0: Just a blip. I mean, I think his numbers were fantastic. All of his outings, like the previous 6, I think there was one outing which gave up like 4 runs.
20: Philly, yeah.
0: But that was it. Outside of that, he had been terrific. I'm going to write that one off as he just got overwhelmed and had to take him out of the game. But he should be sharp because he didn't throw a lot of pitches.
20: The Philly start was the one where it was actually, in a weird way, it was one of his best starts of the season because he gave up those 4 runs early. And then was able
0: shut him down for 4 innings, right?
20: Yeah. Shut him down for 4 innings after that and did a really good job of minimizing that and putting it in his rearview mirror and kind of putting it behind him. So, again, if the Diamondbacks are able to win tonight's game, it'll be their first series victory out of their last 5. This is also when the Pittsburgh Pirates really the last, and this doesn't mean they're going to do well. This guarantees no success, but this kind of puts a close to the brutal start to the schedule that we've been talking about for the Diamondbacks since 2 weeks to go in spring training. We all looked at the first 11 series of the season, and we're like, man, that's really a rough way to start. Once they're done with this, and because the Mets have been so epically bad, once they're done with the Pirates, the schedule really lightens up for the next 2 to 3 weeks.
0: And below 500 teams, yeah.
20: Maybe gives them an opportunity to make some hay and pad some numbers and do some things.
0: Bring
20: like
0: on
20: that.
0: Those Colorado Rockies.
20: Bring on those San
0: Bring
20: Francisco
0: on the
20: Giants.
0: Give me the Giants.
7: Don't sleep on the Rockies. I'm dead serious.
0: Don't sleep on the Subway.
20: You're not wrong. The Rockies, they've got some guys. They got a ton of guys, but they got some guys to watch out for.
7: They got to be top five pitching staff right now.
20: Which
7: top five.
20: Crazy.
0: It's not going to last.
20: It's crazy to think about it that way. But yeah, they've got a couple guys who have been getting it done. Today's injury report is brought to you by Barrow Neurological Institute. Learn more at barrowneuro.org. Nothing new to add to the injury report today based off of the reporting that you had yesterday of the guys. Everything's kind of status quo from the last 24 hours or so.
0: Yeah, I think we're looking at, Santana coming back, soon. And then I think early June I had Pavin Smith, Jordan Lawler, and A.J. Puck as guys that I expect to be back in early June.
20: I'll use this opportunity to give you the lineup, though. Perdomo is batting leadoff. Marte is at second, batting second. Carroll's in right, batting third. Del Castillo is the designated hitter, followed by Ildemaro Vargas at first base and Lourdes Gurriel Jr. in left. Arenado at third. Gabby Moreno at catcher. Alec Thomas in center field. So it's Perdomo, Marte, Carroll. Del Castillo, Vargas, Gurriel, Arenado, Moreno, and Alec Thomas, your lineup tonight. Again, with no new injuries to report. 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Diamondbacks start the day today 17-17, even 500, 4.5 games back of the LA Dodgers for first in the National League West, while the Pittsburgh Pirates still 2 games over 500, 19-17, but still in dead last in their division, despite the fact that 2 games better than the Diamondbacks in the standings. Wild card, real quick. I know it's too early to look at this, but I'm going to do it anyway. Diamondbacks are 2 games out of the last spot with 3 teams in front of them in the wild card standings. Nearly a quarter of the way through.
0: Yeah, fine. Just got to keep playing at least 500 ball to hang in there as much as you can.
20: No doubt about it. Gambo's got a key to tonight's game for you.
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10: D-backs keys to the game. Arizona Sports, the home of Arizona Diamondbacks baseball.
0: I know Burnsy knows the song, how you can't see me standing there. I've got my back against the record machine. I ain't the worst that you've seen. Might as well jump. Might as well jump. Jump on Paul Skeens in the first inning. You're not going to believe this. Paul Skeens' ERA from the second inning on is, this is incredible. His ERA is 0.99. It's less than 1 run per game from the second inning on. 27 in the third innings pitched, 3 runs from the second inning on. The first inning, 8 runs in 6 2/3.
20: Oh.
0: A 10.80 ERA in the first inning out of all of his starts this season. An ERA almost 11 in the first inning. If you want to get to Paul Skeens, you got to get to him in the first inning. Jump on him.
20: Might as well jump.
0: Might as well jump.
20: Might as well jump. That's going to do it for us. D-backs baseball is next. We'll see you tomorrow after game 3 of this series here on the Burns and Gambo Show on Arizona Sports, the local sports leader.
0: Have a great night, everyone.
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29: Coming off a dominant victory in the opener, the Snakes could win the series here today. Welcome to the D-backs BP Show as the Arizona Diamondbacks prepare for Game 2 against the Pittsburgh Pirates. My name is Steve Zinsmeister with our producer and engineer Leo Gilmartin, and our technical director is Max Brown. Well, last night was probably the most complete team win the Diamondbacks have had, maybe all season long. A 9-0 victory that featured 7 shutout innings from Eduardo Rodriguez, a patient offensive approach that generated 7 walks and 16 total base runners, and every single hitter in the lineup contributed. 9 runs is the largest margin of victory so far this season. Now the question becomes, can the D-backs win the series here today? Well, it won't be easy as they face one of the best pitchers in the entire world. Paul Skenes, he's taken this league by storm the first couple of years of his career. His rookie year, he started the All-Star game, then he won the Cy Young Award in his second season, and here we are in his third, off to another great start where he has an ERA of 2.91, and yet his whip is actually lower than it's ever been before. But he's certainly not perfect. He has had a couple of duds this season. But history tells us that he will be a tough matchup for the D-backs, as Skenes has only allowed 2 runs in 18 innings pitched against the Arizona Diamondbacks in a couple of starts against them in his career. So definitely a tall task for some Diamondbacks hitters here today. We'll see how they handle Paul Skenes. Coming up, I'll talk with a pitcher on the D-back side of things. Closer Paul Sewald is relaunching his charity here in the state of Arizona, and he'll tell you how you can help. That's next on the D-backs BP Show on the Morgan & Morgan Diamondbacks Radio Network.
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3: Welcome back to the D-backs BP Show, getting set for Game 2 between the Diamondbacks and the Pittsburgh Pirates. And joining me right now is Diamondbacks closer, Paul Sewald. Now, Paul, I want to talk baseball with you, I promise, but I think it's only fitting that we start with something a little bit more important to you, and that is the fact that you and your wife are now rebooting Sewald Strikeouts for Kids. For those who maybe don't remember it from years past, can you kind of give me a brief walk-up of what that is and what it means to you?
4: Yeah, in 2022, we had just had our first daughter, Chloe. We wanted to do something charity-esque, try to figure out what's important to us. Nothing more important than kids. Being a parent, we figured plenty of parents who are doing everything they can to help their kids and just need a little bit of extra help, a little bit of extra resources. We started trying to figure out what organizations help kids in our environments, in Seattle, first in Seattle and then here in Phoenix. And you know, when we were in Phoenix, it took about 30 seconds for everyone to recommend Child Crisis Arizona, and it's been a match made in heaven. We were with them together in 24, and then we're back here in Phoenix and playing for the Diamondbacks again. We thought we got to get back with them, and so we're going to donate $500 for every strikeout I have this season, up to 100 strikeouts to and if I go past 100 strikeouts, we'll just keep donating to Child Crisis Arizona to try to help kids here in the Valley.
3: You mentioned your daughter and the inspiration there and your beautiful family at home. How has being a dad kind of inspired you to want to do something for others in the community?
4: Yeah, I think you have a child, you start thinking a little less selfishly. I still think a little bit more selfishly than I would like, but just one of these things where it's, you know, what can I do for them? What can I do for others? And this is the best way I think Molly and I can do this right now, is to donate based off of how we can get some strikeouts, get a lot of extra publicity. Diamondbacks have been, you know, amazing. They're matching everything we're paying, every kind of support they're giving us to try to give this cause a little bit of extra eyes and try to get more dollars raised.
3: You've mentioned the Diamondbacks are going to match every donation. 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
4: This organization's filled with good people, from Ken down to the people who, you know, clean up after our mess after the games. 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I had an amazing experience here the first time. That's why I decided to come back. This organization has good people, and I just want to be a part of that, and I can't thank the Kendricks and the D-backs enough for everything they've done to try to boost the cause, pitch in themselves, just everything. It's amazing.
3: So again, for those who want to make a donation, dbacks.com/Sewalds4Kids. All right, let's transition back to something far less important, but still important, and that's the baseball side of things. Obviously, yesterday, you guys go out and get a pretty dominant 9-0 win here at home after a bit of a rough spell on the road. What does it mean to this team to get a win of that fashion?
4: Yeah, not our best road trip. I just think there was a lot going on. We had, you know, the Padres didn't rebound well from Mexico City either. It's just it was a different situation than we normally play in. Just one of those things. You have bad weeks. We just had a bad week. I think if you told any of us we're going to be 17-17, 34 games into the season, I think we would have taken that. I think it just is a testament to how well we played early to make up for maybe a bad week, and we're just going to get back on it. And this is a great 9-game stretch before we have another off day to try to, you know, go 5-4, 6-3, and really start to build momentum.
3: We always talk about the starting pitcher setting the tone for the rest of the team and for the bullpen behind them. Obviously, Erod did a great job of that yesterday. Is there something to that? Can the tone set by the starter actually correlate to and translate to what the bullpen does behind them?
4: It changes every situation. If you are leading when both starters leave the game, that means the team that's losing throws their less leveraged arms and you throw your higher leveraged arms, and it gives you a better chance to have the better advantage pitching in the bullpen. That's how it works. You don't throw your top arms if you're losing. You throw your bottom end of your arms when you're losing, because you don't want to use your top guys unless you're winning. And so it sets everything. So then you get their extra guys in the pen, and if you can wear those guys out and you start to create a bigger lead like we did yesterday, you don't have to use your high leverage guys, and now we sit in a great position ready for this 8 more days without an off day. Our bullpen is as healthy and rested as they've been all season. So it's imperative our guys have been doing the best they can. It's a tough stretch. Everyone has their stretches. We've had some terrible bullpen games, so there's no stones being thrown. It's just one of those situations. Those guys are not shying away from the work to get back to where they can be. So just a lot of credit to you, Rod. A lot of credit to these guys. They'll be just fine.
3: For you on an individual level, 7-for-7 in save chances. You've been at your best when there is a save on the line. What is it about those scenarios, those situations that really brings out the best in you?
4: Yeah, I mean, I feel like I've been throwing really well. I've had two just horrendous games, and it's disappointing that they've come in a tie situation where we, you know, have not won the game. So, but I feel really good about where I've been and just going to continue to keep throwing strikes. That's been the most important thing. When I've thrown strikes, I've pitched really well. When I've been behind in the count, I've not thrown well. So it's rudimentary, but at the end of the day, it's what we try to go out there and do. So I just need to, you know, make sure I'm focused on that from the very first pitch and get right after it.
3: Can't say it enough. dbacks.com/Seawalds4Kids. 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
4: It's my pleasure. I appreciate it.
3: All right. That's D-backs closer Paul Sewald joining me on the pregame show. When we come back, we'll take a look at the injury report for today's game on the Morgan & Morgan Diamondbacks Radio Network.
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4: 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First baseman Carlos Santana has been rehabbing in AAA Reno, where he is expected to play 7-9 innings tomorrow as well. And it sounds like near the end of this week, the team will take another look at his situation to help determine when he might be activated and back in the big leagues. Meanwhile, another first baseman, Tyler Locklear, has been playing in complex league games at Salt River Fields, so it sounds like he may not be too far behind Santana. It sounds like the next wave of IL guys to come back might be in early June. That list includes Jordan Lawler, who has already begun some baseball activities that don't involve his broken wrist. AJ Puck could be back in early June after recovering from elbow surgery. And Pavin Smith could be in that June group as well. And he is hoping to take some swings in the next week or so. Coming up, D-backs manager Torrey Lovello joins me right here on the pregame show, so stay with us as the D-backs BP show continues on the Morgan & Morgan D-backs Radio Network.
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We're sorry. 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We're sorry. 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We're sorry. 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We're sorry. 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We're sorry. 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We're sorry. 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We're sorry. 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We're sorry. 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We're sorry. 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

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We're sorry. 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We're sorry. 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We're sorry. 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We're sorry. 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We're sorry. 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We're sorry. 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

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We're sorry, due to content restrictions, this stream is not available in your area right now. 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We're sorry,

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We're sorry. 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We're sorry. 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If you feel this is an error, please enable location services on your device and try again. We're sorry. Due to content restriction. We're sorry. Due to content restrictions, this stream is not available in your area right now. 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We're sorry. 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We're sorry. 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We're sorry. 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We're sorry. 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We're sorry. 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

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We're sorry. 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We're sorry. 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We're sorry. 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We're sorry. 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We're sorry. 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We're sorry. 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If you feel this is an error, please enable location services on your device and try again. We're sorry. Due to

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We're sorry, due to content restrictions, this stream is not available in your area right now. 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We're sorry, due to content restrictions, this stream is not available in your area right now. 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

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We're sorry. 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

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Please try again later. 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We're sorry. 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We're sorry. 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We're sorry. Due to content restrictions, this stream is not available in your area right now. Please try again later. 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We're sorry. 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We're sorry. 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We're sorry. Due to content restrictions, this stream is not available in your area right now. Please try again later. 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We're sorry. Due to content restrictions, this stream is not available in your area right now. Please try again later. If you feel this is an error, please enable location services on your device and try again. We're sorry. 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Please try again later. 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We're sorry. 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We're sorry. 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We're sorry. 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Please try again later. If you feel this is an error,

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We're sorry. 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We're sorry. 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Restrictions. 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Please try again later. 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We're sorry. 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We're sorry. 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We're sorry. 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We're sorry. 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

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We're sorry, due to content restrictions.

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We're sorry. 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We're sorry. 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We're sorry. 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We're sorry. 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We're sorry. 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

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We're sorry, due to content restrictions, this stream is not available in your area right now. 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
We're sorry. 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

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We're sorry. 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We're sorry. 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We're sorry. 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We're sorry. 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We're sorry. 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We're sorry. 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We're sorry. 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We're sorry. 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We're sorry. 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We're sorry. 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We're sorry. 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

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Due to content restrictions, this stream is not available in your area right now. 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We're sorry. 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We're sorry. 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We're sorry. 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We're sorry. 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We're sorry. 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We're sorry. 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We're sorry. 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

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We're sorry. 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We're sorry. 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We're sorry. 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

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We're sorry. 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We're sorry. 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We're sorry. 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We're sorry. 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We're sorry. 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We're sorry. 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We're sorry. 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

Restrictions. This stream is not available in your area right now. 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We're sorry. 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We're sorry. 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We're sorry. 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We're sorry. 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We're sorry. 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

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We're sorry, due to content restrictions, this stream is not available in your area right now. 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We're sorry, due to content restrictions, this stream is not available in your area right now. 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

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We're sorry, due to content restrictions, this stream is not available in your area right now. 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

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We're sorry, due to content restrictions, this stream is not available in your area right now. 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

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Please try again later. If you feel this is an error, please try again later. 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We're sorry. 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We're sorry. 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We're sorry. 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

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We're sorry, due to content restrictions, this stream is not available in your area right now. 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We're sorry, due to content restrictions, this stream is not available in your area right now. 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If you feel this is an error, please enable location services on your device and try again. We're sorry, due to content restrictions. We're sorry, due to content restrictions, this stream is not available in your area right now. 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

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We're sorry, due to content restrictions, this stream is not available in your area right now. 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We're sorry, due to content restrictions, this stream is not available in your area right now. 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We're sorry, due to content restrictions, this stream is not available in your area right now. Please try again later. If you feel that

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We're sorry. 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

Restrictions. 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

0: 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The shorthanded 76ers look to even a series against the Knicks at MSG.
1: Brunson top of the key, crossover on Barlow. They got the matchup again to the foul line. Spins, fadeaway jumper. He buried it!
0: Ant-Man and the Timberwolves battle Wimby and the Spurs in San Antonio.
2: Here's Vassell up top. Gets to the right elbow, fadeaway, lob pass to Wembanyama. Taps it in, count the basket, and the foul!
0: Stanley Cup playoff action continues on the ice with a pair of games.
1: Here's Byram right up the middle with a shot. Scores! Bo Byram bangs it home!
0: Plus, all the best highlights from a Wednesday in the majors.
3: Mariners could use some insurance. The 3-1 swung on, drilled, center field. This one's not coming back. It's in the pen. Gone, Julio!
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4: 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On Monday, we have the series openers for both the Knicks Sixers and the Timberwolves Spurs. One was a blowout of 3 dozen points or so. One was a single-digit victory. Wednesday, game two for each series, and we had a single-digit victory and, yes, a blowout. In San Antonio, game two, Spurs and Wolves, Minnesota, with that surprise win in game one, taking the series opener with a two-point victory on the road. Spurs in game two, turning the tables, and then some.
5: Minnesota, after striking first, Spurs make the adjustments. They're going to take a big win here in game number two. A reverse layup, no good. Coming underneath the bucket there for Julian Phillips. Laughlin to Waters. Right wing three. Yes, sir. Lindy Waters the third. His first points of the postseason. 112-72. Spurs once again by 40.
4: They led by as much as 47. They win it by 38. WOAI with the call. Spurs 133-95. They split the first two at home. Victor Wembanyama, 19 points, 15 rebounds, couple of blocks in his 26 minutes. He spoke with our George Sedano.
6: You guys dominated this one, 38-point victory. What was the difference tonight?
7: Intensity to start a game.
6: Just that simple?
7: Yeah.
6: Now, you had talked about how in game one, you did unnecessary things, as you decided to call it, in game one. What did you do tonight that was necessary?
7: Crushing the boards early and fighting so they didn't get offensive rebounds and passing the ball.
6: There's obviously a lot of chatter about their experience versus your inexperience. What does a game like tonight say about that?
7: It says we don't care.
6: Very simple. Congratulations, Victor.
7: You said a ton for us. Come on, man.
6: All right, Victor, thank you.
7: Thank you.
4: Victor Wembanyama, fourth straight double-double with at least two blocks, longest streak by a Spur in the postseason since Tim Duncan in 2010. He had four straight. Wembanyama, first player to average at

0: least 15 points per game and 5 blocks per game in his first 6 career postseason games since blocks were first tracked in the mid-70s. Stephon Castle, 21 points in the win. Spurs win it by 38, and it wasn't that close. Timberwolves had 22 turnovers, 5th most in a playoff game in franchise history. San Antonio scoring 19 points off Minnesota's turnovers. Wolves coach Chris Finch.
1: Well, I mean, they just kicked their butt in every aspect of the game tonight. So offensively, defensively, it didn't matter. They took it to us, and we didn't really respond very well.
0: Anthony Edwards, dozen points, 3 rebounds, 4 turnovers in his 24 minutes off the bench in the Game 2 loss for the Wolves, who leave San Antonio with a split after the win in Game 1. SportsCenter all night, ESPN Radio. Spurs going from that 2-point loss in Game 1 to an absolute pasting of the Timberwolves in Game 2. In the East, Knicks utterly destroyed the Sixers in the opener of their series. Game 2, no Joel Embiid for Philly.
2: Sixers by 3, 2 minutes. Here's Maxey for 3, and it's good. Tyrese Maxey, outside left, pours it in. Good cross-court feed by George's 3rd assist. Sixers with their 7-3. Maxey to Oubre. Oubre to the near side, George. George with Brunson guarding him. Backs up, shoots a 3. It's in the air and good. Paul George is on fire from beyond the arc. His 5th 3, Sixers by 4.
0: 97-5, the Fanatic Sixers blown out in the series opener. But even without Embiid, we're in this one. Neither team had a lead of more than 7.
3: It's Hart now from left to right. Into the front court. Ananobi up top. Catches. 2 steps toward the lane. Right hand layup is good around Barlow. And the Knicks have a 2-point lead. 4 minutes into the fourth quarter. Brunson top of the key. Crossover on Barlow. They got the matchup again. To the foul line. Spins. Fadeaway jumper. He buried it. Jalen Brunson with 2 clutch jumpers. And the Knicks on a 7-0 run have their largest lead up by 4.
0: Knicks grabbing the lead late. And in the end,
3: the Knicks took Philly's strongest punch here in Game 2, but Jalen Brunson, one of the best clutch players in NBA history, he had more in the tank down the stretch, and with a 108-102 victory, the Knicks have taken Game 2 and a 2-0 lead in the Eastern Conference semifinals.
0: It's a 6-point win, 108-102, 880 ESPN New York. The Knicks taking the first 2 games of the series, their 5th consecutive win overall. Longest playoff win streak since 1999 when they won 6 in a row. Karl Anthony Towns, 20 points. OG Anunoby, 24 points. Jalen Brunson had 26 and 6 assists. ESPN analyst Kendrick Perkins.
4: Well, look, we know what big body Brunson is capable of doing, right? One of the best closers in the game. And he had his moments. Karl Anthony Towns been huge defensively, but I got to show a lot of love to OG Anunoby. He's been spectacular all throughout this postseason and in this game tonight. He did it. He got it done on both ends of the floor. Been knocking down his 3, showing his versatility, being a hell of a slasher off the ball that has opened up the offense for the New York Knicks. And defensively, he allowed the New York Knicks to go small. And when Karl Anthony Towns was in foul trouble in the second half and played the center position, OG Anunoby is the most important player on the New York Knicks for their success and where they're trying to go. And if he continues to play at this level, there's nothing that's going to stop the Knicks from winning this series and advancing or getting out of the Eastern Conference.
5: The Sixers were without Joel Embiid, and it seemed like they just ran out of gas. Can they win Game 3 back in Philly without Embiid?
4: Well, yeah, they can. And listen, it's going to be hard, but the one thing that I noticed tonight was the perimeter play. Kelly Oubre, Tyrese Maxey, Vijay Ejkon, Paul George, they all stepped up to play and was knocking down shots, especially early in the game. And that's why the game was so close, because they were playing at an elite level, especially when they decided to go small and go toe-to-toe with the New York Knicks. Now, can they win this series without Joel Embiid? Hell no, because we saw late in the fourth quarter what ended up happening when they couldn't make shots. They didn't have nothing else to go through. See, Joel Embiid is that big man that you could play in the half, play through in the half-court set that's going to get you easy baskets, that's going to get to the free throw line when your shot is not falling. So, again, the 76ers, they came out, they fought, they made adjustments. I expect them to come out even better at home in Game 3. I still believe this series is going to go 6 or 7, giving the edge to the Knicks. But, hey, we in for a brawl for it all.
0: Knicks taking a 2-0 series lead. a situation they've been in 15 times before. They're 12-3 when holding a 2-0 lead in a best-of-seven series. Only the Suns have more series losses after taking a 2-0 lead. Sixers, meanwhile, in a bit of a hole. They are 0-15 in any best-of-seven series when they trail 0-2. But as for this game two, Philly coach Nick Nurse.
6: We made a couple mistakes on inbounds as well. You know, that is, you know, certainly one negative of the game, and then they turn those into points, you know, pretty good. But, you know, kind of the difference in the game is the turnovers and points off turnovers is one of the differences for sure. Saying that, I thought our guys did a really good job of making the right reads. You know, I thought we passed the ball good. Assist numbers a little down, but it should be up if we were, you know, I thought we had maybe four wide open shots in a row that didn't go. We needed to keep the scoreboard moving, and we played great offense. We just didn't shot make.
0: And they wind up losing by six. Tyrese Maxey, 26 points in the loss. Joel Embiid did not play. Sixers are 1-3 this postseason without him. Earlier on ESPN Radio, our Emmett Golden and Q Myers.
7: I couldn't help but think, even though the 76ers lost, all I could think about is how much better they looked offensively without Joel Embiid, who was out for this game.
8: And the thing about it is, I don't want anyone to think that we're saying that Joel Embiid's not a good player and they're better off without him. But they are better off when he's not number one, when he's not the number one option. And this is what I was saying earlier when they were playing against the Boston Celtics and Joel Embiid made that return and had an awful game. And then he bounced back and had 33 points. And I was like, that's great. But is he going to continue to try to be the number one feature? And if he does, I don't think that's a winning recipe for the 76ers. So what we saw tonight, even though it was a losing effort, what we saw tonight, it felt like the ball was moving more, felt like they were moving quicker, and they were a lot more competitive. Now, again, like I said, I'm not saying they're better without him out there. They're better without him being the number one option out there.
0: Knicks take the first two from the Sixers. Series now heads to Philadelphia for Game 3. SportsCenter All Night, ESPN Radio. The other two series continuing on Thursday with both of the one seeds in action in their respective conference, hosting Game 2. Pistons took the opener from the Cavs, and they will play Game 2 in Detroit. In Oklahoma City, Thunder and Lakers, after the reigning champs, took the series opener in that one. As for the keys for L.A., as they look to Game 2, ESPN analyst Kendrick Perkins.
4: They got to find a way to score some points. LeBron James did his point, and I understand you're going against an all-time great defensive team, but Marcus Smart and Austin Reeves, they combined 7-for-31 from the field, and that's not going to cut it, especially against the champs. I understand Marcus Smart, look, he has the assignment of guard SGA. He's picking them up 94 feet, but for this, at this moment, this is an audition for Austin Reeves, right? This is a moment to show why he should be considered a franchise guy moving forward in the near future. This is a big stage. Is he ready to dance tonight? Do y'all realize that Austin Reeves, in all the playoff games he done played in a Los Angeles Laker uniform, he has never scored over 25 points in a game? And so when you think about where the Lakers are going when Luka does return, whether that's this season or next season, is Austin Rivers that guy? Is he a Robin? And he has to show up and show out, especially if the Lakers are going to even stand a chance or win a game in this series against the Thunder.
0: They haven't had Luka Doncic, and as for his recovery status at this point?
9: I'm just doing everything I can. Like I said, every day I'm doing stuff I'm supposed to do. Obviously recovering, now working. But like I said, doctor said 8 weeks at the beginning of the first MRI. I'm just going day by day, and I feel better every day. It's very frustrating. I don't think people understand how frustrating it is. You know, all I want to do is play basketball, especially this time. It's the best time to play basketball. It's very frustrating. Seeing what my team is doing, I'm very proud of them. But it's been very tough, you know, just to see it and watch them play.
0: Doncic continues to be sidelined, not on the court, as the Lakers prepare for Game 2 in Oklahoma City. SportsCenter All Night, ESPN Radio, to the Stanley Cup Playoffs. Game 2 for the Ducks and Golden Knights on Wednesday.
10: Kreider splits the D, but can't stay free into the Vegas zone. Terry trails the play in front, all alone to Leo Carlson, who scores! Anaheim has doubled their lead. It's 2-0.
0: They go on to a 3-1 win over the Golden Knights in game two. AM 830 KLAA. The series now tied at one. Golden Knights losing game two in each of their last four best of seven series. Longest losing streak in franchise history. Ducks get the win. They've won game two in each of their last five best of seven series when they trail 1-0 on the road. Split the first two in Vegas in this one. Sabres and Canadiens opening up their series in Buffalo.
11: Here's Byram right up the middle with a shot. Scores! Bo, Bo, Byram bangs it home with 10:59 remaining in the second period. And the Buffalo Sabres are up 4-1 in game one of round two. Faceoff is down. Canadiens keep it in. Matheson trying to feed that to Bull Duke. Centering pass. Byram picks it off. 6 seconds to go. Byram keeps it on the wall. McLeod is there as well. The Buffalo Sabres win game one of round number two. 4-2 the final.
0: Sabres' first win beyond the opening round of the playoffs since a win over the Senators in game four of the conference finals in 2007. WGR 550 with the call. Sabres a 4-2 win over the Canadiens in the opener of this series for the Canadiens, first game this postseason that was not a one-goal game. And they take the loss in the opener against Buffalo. One team that has not lost this postseason is the Hurricanes. They are on the road in Philly for game three of their series with the Flyers. Carolina taking the first two at home, unbeaten so far this postseason. ESPN analyst PK Subban.
12: That's a great question, but it's pretty easy for me. Carolina's been one of the top teams in the league. No one's disputing that. But if you look at the Ottawa Senators, they were a wounded duck coming into the playoffs. Nobody picked them to beat Carolina other than me. And the reason why I picked them is because they got some veterans on that team that I would have liked to see move on in the playoffs. I like the way they played down the stretch. But that was an uphill battle for them. Now they come into Philly. They got a young team. They were out Tippett. Philly only had like one day off since the last round. Once again, I got to give Carolina credit. They're playing great hockey. They're 6-0. But to me, unless they're beating Wild, Avalanche, and some of these top teams, you can't get too festive right now. What have they accomplished? This is the same as years past. So they're on the right path. But for me, it's conference final, Stanley Cup final, or bust for Carolina. They got to get to the Cup final now.
0: So far off to a good start into round two with a sweep and now up 2-0 on the Flyers heading to game three on Thursday in Philadelphia. Deja vu again in Chicago. That's next. Sports Center all night. It's ESPN Radio.
13: 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Detroit strikes first, taking game one. Can Cade Cunningham keep the momentum rolling on home court? Or will Donovan Mitchell and the Cavaliers punch back to tie the series at one apiece? 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
1: I don't think Jaylen Brown is that disgruntled, and maybe I'm naive.
2: I talked to Jaylen Monday a little bit and was nothing but positive.
3: If he's not happy with the Celtics, trade. This is all going to take care of itself.
4: I love Boston, and if it was up to me, I could play in Boston for the next 10 years.
0: It was earlier this week. We saw the NBA fine Celtics forward Jaylen Brown $50,000 after he accused officials of having an agenda against him in Boston's 7-game first round loss to the Sixers. Brown had dropped his criticism on his Twitch stream over the weekend, shared a play where Philadelphia's Paul George appeared to push off slightly before making his move. Wednesday, the team came out and shot down speculation that there was a growing rift between them and Brown on the heels of that and the first round exit when they were eliminated by the Sixers. Celtics president Brad Stevens.
5: I talked to Jaylen Monday a little bit after he just real quickly and was nothing but positive. He has not expressed those frustrations to me. We've been here 10 years together, and I do think that, you know, obviously I love JB and everybody around here loves JB. And, you know, I think just like any of our other guys, as we get to the end of the season, I'll be here and my door is always open. And if anybody ever wants to come in and talk about it and talk about, you know, their team, their place, whatever the case may be, I'm all ears. And that would be 1 through 16, not just Jaylen, not just Jason, not just the guys that have been here. I think it's really important to be available. So I certainly am, and none of that has been expressed to me.
0: And as for Jaylen Brown, it was back to his Twitch stream.
4: Hate that our president of basketball operations even had to respond to this. Me and Brad have a great relationship. I love Boston. If it was up to me, I could play in Boston for the next 10 years.
6: They fined me $50K. Season is over. Embiid cooked us. I'm moving on. But the inconsistency of the officiating between playoffs and regular season is not just something that's been talked about by me. It's been talked about and it's been seen. And you know, you can find me and continue to find me. But it's just like, I care about this. You know what I mean? I love the game of basketball. Damn, find me for that.
0: Embiid cooked us. I'm moving on. Then 16 more seconds about the officiating. Brown says even though the Celtics didn't win a championship, this season was not a failure. ESPN analyst Kendrick Perkins.
7: First, Jaylen Brown, just go on vacation, bro. Just go on vacation. At this point, you're still doubling down, and it's not even making sense to a lot of people. Hold yourself to a level of accountability. You're the one that led this team to a first-round exit. You're the one that led this team to giving up three home game losses to the Philadelphia 76ers. And at the end of the day, this doesn't help anything. And this is my problem with a lot of guys that are still playing that decide to go in the stream in a podcast space, because you don't know how you could affect the organization, the locker room, whatever it may be. Now,

0: I also did listen to some of the past streams that, Jaylen Brown has done throughout the course of the season, and I know he kept promising the fans that, hey, Jason Tatum is going to come on one day. Well, we have yet to see Jason Tatum. And saying comments like this, like, you know, this is his favorite season, especially with a season that he won a championship and finals MVP, it just sends a bad message and give bad energy to the whole entire Celtic organization.
1: Jaylen Brown saying it was his favorite season. SportsCenter All Night, ESPN Radio. Baseball season. It's been a pretty decent week in Chicago. Cubs, Reds, Cubs with back-to-back walk-off wins on Monday and Tuesday. As for Wednesday's matchup, Reds putting up four in the top of the ninth, but the Cubs right in the bottom.
2: Trying to get a hold of one on the pitch. Swinging a drive, left center field. Pretty deep, back toward the wall. That ball is gone! That ball is gone! It's a tie game! Can you believe it? Pete Crow Armstrong, an opposite alley home run. This ball game is back to even, tied at six.
1: So they went to the 10th and...
2: And the pitch on the way. Inside, Cubs win the ball game. The Cubs have won another one. Listen to this crowd.
3: Three straight walk-off wins in the series against Cincinnati.
1: Cubs Radio Network. Cubs are the second team in the last decade with three straight walk-off wins, all against a single team. Dodgers did it against the Rockies in 2019. Pete Crow Armstrong, game-tying homer in the ninth.
4: Pete, so many of your teammates have told me they've never had more fun playing baseball right now. How would you describe it?
5: Exactly that. This is, I couldn't ask for anything more from a group of guys. Field every day, and I'm so grateful to play for this crowd, but I mean, as is everybody else in here, and this is about as fun as it gets, man.
4: Going through the gauntlet of love after you tie this game with an opposite field homer in the ninth, what was the best part?
5: I don't know. You'll have to ask me that tomorrow.
1: Pete Crow Armstrong, get another question tomorrow. His fourth homer tied it in the bottom of the ninth inning. Spoke with Marquee Sports Network. Ian Happ, 3-for-5, couple of RBI, two-run homer. His ninth, that came back in the first inning, but Cubs with another walk-off win over the Reds. Ellie De La Cruz, 0-for-4, 3 RBI, two-run sack fly in the ninth inning. What'd they say before game two? That's next at ESPN Radio.
6: 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And Ozzie Albies, their second baseman, joins us in studio. 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
1: Andy Páez with 3 home runs as the Dodgers blow out the Astros on Wednesday. Sabres take the opening game of their series with the Canadiens. Ducks even up their series with the Golden Knights. The Sixers take the first two games at home. Knicks take the first two games at home over the Sixers. Closer game, even without Joel Embiid. There was a blowout, though, on Wednesday.
2: You can turn out the lights in the gym here tonight. Spurs are headed home with a W. 133-95 the final. It is the third largest playoff win in Spurs franchise history. And tonight, their 410th playoff game.
1: Spurs had dropped game one at home to the Timberwolves. They come back with a vengeance in game two as they led by as much as 47, and they get the game two win to even the series. As for the message prior to game two to Victor Wembanyama.
3: A message. We send lots of message as a team. We talk a lot, and whether it's for keeping everything tight, or motivating, extra motivation to each other. It's always a bunch of dynamics going on. But we're always trying to keep the positivity.
1: Spurs jump out in this one and never look back. Their coach, Mitch Johnson.
4: Thought it was very consistent. Thought it had an appropriate level of physicality and contact, connectivity with communication and guys anticipating what their teammate was going to do. And then just overall readiness. I thought the defense was pretty consistent throughout that first half. I thought De'Aaron and Victor set a tone, and I thought almost to a man, everyone followed suit. Again, there was a lot of good and times it felt like we had positive momentum in terms of just how we were playing. And I think that again is going back to that starting point offensively. There was a few times where, we talk about process, so you can't talk out of both sides of your mouth. So I was frustrated because the ball wasn't going in the hoop, but the process was. It's hard to believe it when

0: And they came out physical, picking up full court, full of energy. And we expected that, but we just came out too flat today. I think that was the main thing.
1: And as a result, it's a 1-1 series after the first two games in San Antonio. As for the first two games between the Knicks and Sixers,
2: the Knicks took Philly's strongest punch here in game two, but Jalen Brunson, one of the best clutch players in NBA history, he had more in the tank down the stretch, and with a 108-102 victory, the Knicks have taken game two and a 2-0 lead in the Eastern Conference semifinals.
1: 880 ESPN New York, Knicks with a 6-point win for their fifth consecutive victory. They have the 2-0 series lead. They hold that lead for a third consecutive postseason, second longest streak in franchise history, 5 straight postseasons. Karl Anthony Towns had 20 points, OG Anunoby 24, Jalen Brunson had 26 in the win as the Knicks beat a Sixers team that was playing without Joel Embiid. Here's our Michael Wilbon.
3: I mean, you know, they're going to always point to defensively something that was done. I don't know whether it was just errant shooting on the part of the 76ers or really stifling defense on the part of the Knicks, but after making 12 of the first 24 three-point shots they attempted, the 76ers then missed 9 of 10 to end the game. And a three-point lead turned into a deficit, and they seem to have no way to overcome it, despite, and that's why I'm going to err, if I'm going to err, it's going to be on the side of saying the Sixers just missed shots, because they had some good looks, if not wide open shots, several times on those final 10 three-point attempts. Couldn't make any. And that was the game in one that was tied 25 times and one that and had 14 lead changes. So it was back and forth. It was everything that the Sixers could have wanted to stay in this game without Joel Embiid, but ultimately could not hit enough shots down the stretch to close it. They're going to point to having won game two in Boston without Embiid. They've played enough without him this year to know what it feels like. It's not like it's a shock to the system because he's missing a game for the first time. But Joel Embiid came back, and after being rusty in the first game he played in the Boston series, they won 3 in a row with Embiid. So, you know, we don't even know if he's going to be available for Friday. We're not going to know that yet. Who knows how long, whether that'll go to a game time decision or whether they'll figure out something with the training staff in the next day or so as this series moves to Philadelphia. But the 76ers clearly need him in the lineup Friday and Sunday. The Knicks have won games and played well in Philadelphia, so it's no guarantee, but that's the Sixers' best chance, particularly when Karl Anthony Towns is playing as well as he is, the opposite number of Joel Embiid with a near triple-double. So with that in mind, they're going to look to get Embiid ready.
1: The Sixers in an 0-2 hole as they head home for game number 3. Sixers as a franchise have been in an 0-2 hole 15 times in their franchise history. They have no wins in those 15 series, the best of 7 series when they trail 2 games to love. SportsCenter All Night ESPN Radio on Thursday. We will see Cavs Pistons in the East, Lakers Thunder in the West.
4: The Lakers will lose game 1 by 18. Final score, Thunder 108.
5: It's going to fall a lot on LeBron James' shoulders.
6: The only thing that can really save them in this series are the NBA leading 33 points on the bench in Luka Doncic.
1: Oklahoma City, a winning game 1 despite the Lakers holding SGA to just 18 points. ESPN analyst Janae Ogumike.
6: This was the perfect storm for the Lakers to steal one at home. It's not only holding SGA to 18 points, but it's also reversing the clock. Father time, LeBron James had it beat in game 1. He had 27 points. What will help them moving forward? One, you have to hope that Austin Reeves does not shoot as poorly as he did in game 1. He was 3 for 16, I believe 18%. He can only shoot better. Also can Luke Kennard. He's a knockdown shooter who's had big games, 27 points, 23 points. They need the Rui Hachimuras. They need the DeAndre Ayton to truly step up. Most importantly, they need to take care of the basketball. They had 17 turnovers. You cannot gift those to the Oklahoma City Thunder. Those 17 turnovers were converted for 31 points. So if they take care of the ball, hopefully Austin Reeves shoots a little bit better. LeBron James stays in form. The supporting cast steps up. It's a lot to go right for the Lakers to get a win. But still, I mean, it's a series for a reason.
1: And the Lakers dropping the first one in Oklahoma City. Game 2 on Thursday in Detroit. Game 2, Pistons and Cavs. After the Pistons took the series opener. As for the keys for Cleveland, if they want to win here, ESPN analyst Kendrick Perkins.
7: Where you want me to start? with a certain level of physicality, stop getting punked. That's where we gonna start first. Jared Allen, Evan Mobley. Are y'all gonna man up, Evan Mobley? Are you gonna show why you was the former defensive player of the year and start being physical and imposing your will? James Harden, what are you gonna do? Like, at some point, they gotta pull the string on James Harden and make a business decision, especially in the fourth quarter, if they're gonna even rock with him. Because last night, what we witnessed a lot of guys late in the fourth when the game got tight, that was on the perimeter, Donovan Mitchell, James Harden, Max Strus, that are not known as defenders, were out there trying to guard Cade and Tobias, and they was just having it their way. So again, we watched James be a turnover king throughout these playoffs, even last game. How much is Kenny Atkinson going to allow him to get away with and make a business decision and say, you know what, I'm going to go and lean towards Ellis or maybe a Dennis Schroeder to come in and give us some type of tenacity on the perimeter?
1: We'll see if James Harden is on the floor late in these games, given the turnovers that we've seen thus far this postseason. Cavs Pistons game two Thursday. It's here on ESPN Radio, presented by Gusto. NBA postseason action on ESPN Radio and the ESPN app. Right now, SportsCenter all night, back to baseball, and the team that's been out in front with the best record this season, the Braves, in Seattle.
8: Mariners could use some insurance. The 3-1 swung on, drilled, center field. This one's not coming back. It's in the pen. Gone, Julio! Monster solo home run. The Mariners add on. It's 2-0. A serious blast by Julio.
1: Fifth homer of the season, already his third homer in May after hitting just two in the month of April. Seattle Sports, 7:10 a.m. Mariners, a 3-1 win over the Braves, who take their first series loss of the season. They were the last team without a series loss. Everybody else has at least two. Mariners, with the win, improved to 6-2 in their last eight home games against Atlanta. Five of those eight games combined for five total runs or fewer. There were four in this one as the Mariners win it 3-1. Slightly more scoring than that in the matchup between the Dodgers and the Astros. Andy Páez responsible for most of it.
9: Deuce is wild, as the master used to say. And a 2-2 pitch. Swung on, hammered. Deep left field, way back. And this ball is gone. A 3-run home run, Andy Páez. And the Dodgers lead it 6-1.
1: That was in the third inning. He'd come to the plate again in the fifth.
9: But they don't deal with the elements here in Houston. Retractable roof, but they hardly open it. Páez rips one deep to left. It is gone into the Crawford boxes. A 2-run home run for Páez. His second round tripper of the ball game, and the Dodgers lead it 9-1. Home run number 7 for Páez. He got around on a sinker that was on the inner half, and he just hammered it.
1: Homered in the third. Homered in the fifth. Oh, he wasn't done?
9: Páez swings, hits a drive to left, and this ball is gone. A 3-home run day for Andy Páez. And he greets the position player with a ball hit to the back end of the Crawford boxes. It is 12-2.
1: Andy Páez, 3-for-5. The three hits were all home runs. 6 RBI, second player in baseball this season with at least 3 homers. Dodgers got 3 from Max Muncy back in April. Dodgers beat the Astros 12-2, AM 570 LA Sports with the call. Dodgers winning 3 of the last 4 after their 4-game losing streak. As for the Astros, 15-23 on the season. Second time in the last decade they've had a losing record through 38 games. Dodgers putting up a dozen runs. Nationals went for 15.
10: Now the pitch. Howe swings and hits it high in the air to center field and deep. Going way back is Buxton to the warning track, to the wall, and it is gone. Goodbye. A majestic soaring high fly home run over the center field wall for Brady House. Bang. Zoom goes Brady House with his fifth home run of the year.
11: The 2-1.
10: Swing, a high drive, right center field. This one is crushed. Way back it goes. It's a grand slam for C.J. Abrams. He tosses the bat away. He'll take a slow trot around the bases.
2: And the Nationals lead it 14-2.
1: Second career grand slam for C.J. Abrams. Drives in five. That's a career high. Nationals a 15-2 win over the Twins. Nationals Radio Network with the call. The 15 runs, their most in a game since scoring 15 last September. Twins fall to 1-6 in the last seven road games. Mets double up the Rockies 10-5. Mets have won three straight games for the first time since the beginning of April. Rockies, meanwhile, losing six straight games, tying their season high. Phillies double up the Athletics 6-3. Phillies scoring four in the eighth inning to take the 6-3 lead. Fifth win this season when trailing in the eighth inning or later. Pirates and Diamondbacks runs were at a premium, mainly due to the guy on the mound for Pittsburgh.
2: Three balls and two strikes on him. Skeens ready, and here it is. Swing and a miss, struck him out. Skeens strikes out this side in the eighth. And the Pirates come to bat in the ninth. Still leading 1-0 in Arizona.
1: It would be a 1-0 win for Pittsburgh over the Diamondbacks. 93-7 the fan. Paul Skeens gets the win. Season eight innings pitched of two-hit ball, strikes out seven. First Pirates pitcher with at least eight innings and two or fewer base runners allowed since Doug Drabeck in 1991. Red Sox shut out the Tigers 4-0. Rough week for Detroit. Red Sox third straight win, tied for their longest win streak this season. Tigers, meanwhile, take the loss. They are shut out. And, of course, this week featured the news about Tarek Skubal to the guys at PTI.
11: Well, then, what do you think Skubal's injury means for his looming contract and or his trade possibilities?
12: Well, Tony, if this was isolated and this was his first injury, you'd say, you know, I mean, this guy is a workhorse. You've seen year after year now, even if it was his second one. But this is his third going back to college. And you look at this and you're like, all right, how much am I going to give up? Am I going to give away a bag in a trade? And or how much am I going to give up if we just think we can wait until he becomes a free agent? And it's hard to see Detroit weighing this and saying, just let him walk, given his value to them, to the Detroit Tigers. Man, this is a hard one. Like, what do you do before the deadline? Okay. How much are you willing to give up? Because you think if we get this guy back healthy, we've got an ace at a time where they're difficult to find. Tony, I would be willing to risk a little bit, but I don't know if I'm going to risk a lot of it.
11: This is right now. We are in early May. This is hot stove league number one right now. What's going to happen with Skubal? Are the Tigers going to keep him? Does somebody else want him sight unseen? Let's do this. If he comes back in 2 months, that's July. So he has some audition starts before the trade deadline. If he comes back in three, that's August. The trade deadline is gone. Do you want to get him sight unseen if you're another team? I think you would, because you're essentially just renting him through October, because he's going to become a free agent. The point you make is the most valid point. This is the third injury. He's a great pitcher, and right now he is damaged goods. How does this affect him on the free agent market? Well, if you're a smart owner, you're offering him 2 to 3 years at the most at above market price, but you're shortening the years because you don't know. No pitcher is risk-free in terms of injury anymore.
12: That's right.
11: But there are enough dumb owners in baseball and in all sports that somebody's going to give him 5 or 6 or 7 years at above market value. And his agent, of course, is Scott Boras, who may or may not be the devil. And so I think he's going to come out great individually.
1: 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Speaking of stories to keep an eye on, waiting for an answer, that's next. 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
1: 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The NCAA working on the final steps for expansion of the men's and women's basketball tournaments. There are calls scheduled for Thursday. The expected final steps and the process could be completed later today. Officials are looking to expand from 68 to 76 teams, essentially increasing the first four portion of the tournament. NFL, we've had the draft. It's in the rearview mirror. Teams looking towards the summer and their camps. There's still an answer that's hanging out there in Pittsburgh. ESPN Steelers reporter Brooke Pryor.
2: He's already blown past two deadlines that they've given, at least publicly. I mean, we heard before during the combine that the thought was, hey, we hope to know something maybe around the start of free agency. We don't want to tie him to anything, but maybe around then we'll know. And then it was, well, we hope to have a decision by the draft. It is now past the draft. And so the next kind of line in the sand that I'm looking at is the start of OTAs, which is May 18th. That's not something the team is saying publicly, but I'm just looking at the schedule and how it lays out and seeing the way this team is shaped. I mean, it is a new head coach. It is not new to Aaron Rodgers, but it is still a new system, a new teammates, all of these things that you really need the quarterback there in the building while they're trying to install everything.
3: Mason Rudolph and Will Howard are in their quarterback room, of course, with Drew Aller, the rookie. We'll see other Steelers draft picks at rookie minicamp this weekend. What do you have your eye on there?
2: Two guys that I am looking at are third round pick Jennings Dunker, the offensive lineman out of Iowa. You may have seen his red mullet and his hay bale throwing expertise. I would keep an eye out for that. And also Jeremy Bernard, the wide receiver. That was a huge position of need for the Steelers going into the draft. Yes, they did trade for Michael Pittman Jr., but they needed more depth too behind Pittman Jr. and DK Metcalf. They got Bernard in the second round. He is a do everything receiver. I think that Bernard and Jennings Dunker, who, by the way, the Steelers needed a starting guard. Yeah. I think those two guys out of their 10-man draft class are the most likely immediate contributors of the rookie.
1: 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Back to baseball. Angels, an 8-2 win over the White Sox. Angels scoring 5 in the second inning. Rays shut out the Blue Jays 3-0. Tampa Bay's won 6 straight. Guardians get past the Royals 3-1 to snap a 3-game losing streak.
0: 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Five.
1: The Spurs weren't the only rout on Wednesday. Dodgers with a blowout win in Houston. Andy Páez setting career highs with 6 RBI and a trio of big flies. AM 570 LA Sports.
4: Páez swings, hits a drive to left, and this ball is gone. A 3-home run day for Andy Páez. And he greets the position player with a ball hit to the back end of the Crawford boxes. It is 12-2.
0: Number 4.
1: Spurs do blow out Minnesota in Game 2, but it was still a game in the first quarter, so the starters were still in. WOAI.
5: Here's Vassell up top, gets to the right elbow, fade away, lob pass to Wembanyama, taps it in, count the basket, and the foul. It'll be an and-one coming out for Victor Wembanyama. As Terrence Shannon Jr. trying to undercut Victor inside. That looked like it was going to be a shot, but it essentially turned into a lob pass for Wemby.
0: Number 3.
1: On the ice, Sabres take the opener from the Canadiens, building their cushion in the second period. WGR 550.
5: Here's Byram right up the middle with a shot. Scores!
1: Back to the diamond. Cubs trailed the Reds 6-4 in the ninth at Wrigley, but
6: trying to get a hold of him on the pitch. Swinging a drive left center field. Pretty deep back toward the wall. That ball is gone. That ball is gone. It's a tie game. Can you believe it? Pete Bro Armstrong, an opposite alley home run. This ball game is back to even. Tied at 6.
0: Number 1.
1: Then in the 10th, on the Cubs Radio Network, for the third time in as many days, they pull off a win in their final at-bat.
6: And the pitch on the way. Inside, Cubs win the ball game. The Cubs have won another one. 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
1: Cubs, three straight walk-off wins, and now 14 consecutive home wins, tied for the longest streak in the last 90 seasons at Wrigley. Flipping the script. That's next. 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
8: 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The shorthanded 76ers look to even a series against the Knicks at MSG.
9: Brunson top of the key, crossover on Barlow. They got the matchup again to the foul line. Spins, fadeaway jumper. He buried it!
8: And Man and the Timberwolves battle Wimby and the Spurs in San Antonio.
10: Here's Vassell up top. Gets to the right elbow, fadeaway, lob pass. Wembanyama taps it in, count the basket, and the foul!
8: Stanley Cup playoff action continues on the ice with a pair of games.
11: Here's Byram right up the middle with a shot. 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
12: Mariners could use some insurance. The 3-1 swung on, drilled, center field. This one's not coming back. It's in the pen. Gone, Julio!
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13: 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On Monday, we have the series openers for both the Knicks Sixers and the Timberwolves Spurs. One was a blowout of 36 points or so. One was a single-digit victory. Wednesday, game two for each series, and we had a single-digit victory and, yes, a blowout in San Antonio. Game two, Spurs and Wolves, Minnesota with that surprise win in game one, taking the series opener with a two-point victory on the road. Spurs in game two, turning the tables, and then some.
14: Minnesota, after striking first, Spurs make the adjustments. They're going to take a big win here in game number two. A reverse layup, no good. Coming underneath the bucket there for Julian Phillips. McLaughlin to Waters. Right wing three. Yes, sir. Lindy Waters the third. His first points of the postseason. 112-72. Spurs once again by 40.
13: They led by as much as 47. They win it by 38. WOAI with the call. Spurs 133-95. They split the first two at home. Victor Wembanyama, 19 points, 15 rebounds, couple of blocks in his 26 minutes. He spoke with our George Sedano.
15: You guys dominated this one. 38-point victory. What was the difference tonight?
16: Intensity to start a game.
15: Just that simple?
16: Yeah.
15: Now, you had talked about how in game one, you did unnecessary things, as you decided to call it in game one. What did you do tonight that was necessary?
16: Crushing the boards early and fighting so they didn't get offensive rebounds and passing the ball.
15: There's obviously a lot of chatter about their experience versus your inexperience. What does a game like tonight say about that?
16: It says we don't care.
15: Very simple. Congratulations, Victor.
16: You said a ton for us. Come on, man.
15: All right, Victor, thank you.
17: Victor Wembanyama, fourth straight double-double with at least two blocks, longest streak by a Spur in the postseason since Tim Duncan in 2010. He had four straight. Wembanyama, first player to average at least 15 points per game and five blocks per game in his first six career postseason games since blocks were first tracked in the mid-70s. Stephon Castle, 21 points in the win. Spurs win it by 38, and it wasn't that close. Timberwolves had 22 turnovers, fifth most in a playoff game in franchise history. San Antonio scoring 19 points off Minnesota's turnovers. Wolves coach Chris Finch.
18: Well, I mean, they just kicked their butt in every aspect of the game tonight. So offensively, defensively, it didn't matter. They took it to us, and we didn't really respond very well.
17: Anthony Edwards, dozen points, three rebounds, four turnovers in his 24 minutes off the bench in the Game 2 loss for the Wolves, who leave San Antonio with a split after the win in Game 1. SportsCenter All Night, ESPN Radio. Spurs going from that two-point loss in Game 1 to an absolute pasting of the Timberwolves in Game 2. In the East, Knicks utterly destroyed the Sixers in the opener of their series. Game 2, no Joel Embiid for Philly.
19: Sixers by 3, 2 minutes. Here's Maxey for three, and it's good. Tyrese Maxey, outside left, pours it in. Good cross-court feed by George's third assist. Sixers with their 7-3. Maxey to Oubre. Oubre to the near side, George. George with Brunson guarding him. Backs up, shoots a three. It's in the air and good. Paul George is on fire from beyond the arc. His fifth three. Sixers by 4.
17: 97-5, the Fanatic Sixers blown out in the series opener. But even without Embiid, we're in this one. Neither team had a lead of more than 7.
9: It's Hart now from left to right. Into the front court. Ananobi up top. Catches. Two steps toward the lane. Right hand layup is good around Barlow. And the Knicks have a 2-point lead. 4 minutes into the fourth quarter. Brunson top of the key. Crossover on Barlow. They got the matchup again. To the foul line. Spins. Fadeaway jumper. He buried it. Jalen Brunson with two clutch jumpers. And the Knicks on a 7-0 run have their largest lead up by 4.
17: Knicks grabbing the lead late. And in the end,
9: the Knicks took Philly's strongest punch here in Game 2. But Jalen Brunson, one of the best clutch players in NBA history, he had more in the tank down the stretch. And with a 108-102 victory, the Knicks have taken Game 2 and a 2-0 lead in the Eastern Conference semifinals.
17: It's a 6-point win, 108-102, 880 ESPN New York. The Knicks taking the first two games of the series, their fifth consecutive win overall, longest playoff win streak since 1999 when they won 6 in a row. Karl Anthony Towns, 20 points. OG Anunoby, 24 points. Jalen Brunson had 26 and 6 assists. ESPN analyst Kendrick Perkins.
20: Well, look, we know what big body Brunson is capable of doing, right? One of the best closers in the game, and he had his moments. Karl Anthony Towns been huge defensively, but I got to show a lot of love to OG Anunoby. He's been spectacular all throughout this postseason and in this game tonight. He did it. He got it done on both ends of the floor. Been knocking down his three, showing his versatility, being a hell of a slasher off the ball that has opened up the offense for the New York Knicks. And defensively, he allowed the New York Knicks to go small. And when Karl Anthony Towns was in foul trouble in the second half, and play the center position. OG Anunoby is the most important player on the New York Knicks for as their success and where they're trying to go. And if he continues to play at this level, there's nothing that's going to stop the Knicks from winning this series and advancing or getting out of the Eastern Conference.
21: The Sixers were without Joel Embiid, and it seemed like they just ran out of gas. Can they win Game 3 back in Philly without Embiid?
20: Well, yeah, they can. And listen, it's going to be hard. But the one thing that I noticed tonight was the perimeter play. Kelly Oubre, Tyrese Maxey, VJ Edgecombe, Paul George, they all stepped up to play and was knocking down shots, especially early in the game. And that's why the game was so close, because they were playing at an elite level, especially when they decided to go small and go toe-to-toe with the New York Knicks. Now, can they win this series without Joel Embiid? Hell no, because we saw late in the fourth quarter what ended up happening when they couldn't make shots. They didn't have nothing else to go through. See, Joel Embiid Embiid is that big man that you could play in the half, play through in the half court set that's going to get you easy baskets, that's going to get to the free throw line when your shot is not falling. So, again, the 76ers, they came out, they fought, they made adjustments. I expect them to come out even better at home in game three. I still believe this series is going to go 6 or 7, giving the edge to the Knicks. But, hey, we in for a brawl for it all.
17: Knicks taking a 2-0 series lead. A situation they've been in 15 times before. They're 12-3 when holding a 2-0 lead in a best-of-7 series. Only the Suns have more series losses after taking a 2-0 lead. Sixers, meanwhile, in a bit of a hole. They are 0-15 in any best-of-7 series when they trail 0-2. But as for this Game 2, Philly coach Nick Nurse.
0: We made a couple mistakes on inbounds as well. You know, that is, you know, certainly one negative of the game, and then they turn those into points, you know, pretty good. But, you know, kind of the difference in the game is the turnovers and points off turnovers is one of the differences for sure. Saying that, I thought our guys did a really good job of making the right reads. You know, I thought we passed the ball good. Assist numbers a little down, but it should be up if we would have, you know, I thought we had maybe 4 wide open shots in a row that didn't go. We needed to keep the scoreboard moving, and we played great offense. We just didn't shot make.
17: And they wind up losing by 6. Tyrese Maxey, 26 points in the loss. Joel Embiid did not play. Sixers are 1-3 this postseason without him. Earlier on ESPN Radio, our Emmett Golden and Q Myers.
1: I couldn't help but think, even though the 76ers lost, all I could think about is how much better they looked offensively without Joel Embiid, who was out for this game.
22: And the thing about it is, I don't want anyone to think that we're saying that Joel Embiid's not a good player and they're better off without him. But they are better off when he's not number one, when he's not the number one option. And this is what I was saying earlier when they were playing against the Boston Celtics and Joel Embiid made that return and had an awful game. And then he bounced back and had 33 points. And I was like, that's great, but is he going to continue to try to be the number one feature? And if he does, I don't think that's a winning recipe for the 76ers. So what we saw tonight, even though it was a losing effort, what we saw tonight, it felt like the ball was moving more, felt like they were moving quicker, and they were a lot more competitive. Now, again, like I said, I'm not saying they're better without him out there. They're better without him being the number one option out there.
17: Knicks take the first 2 from the Sixers. Series now heads to Philadelphia for Game 3. SportsCenter All Night, ESPN Radio. The other 2 series continuing on Thursday with both of the 1 seeds in action in their respective conference, hosting Game 2. Pistons took the opener from the Cavs, and they will play Game 2 in Detroit. In Oklahoma City, Thunder and Lakers, after the reigning champs, took the series opener in that one. As for the keys for L.A., as they look to Game 2, ESPN analyst Kendrick Perkins.
20: They got to find a way to score some points. LeBron James did his part, and I understand you're going against an all-time great defensive team, but Marcus Smart and Austin Reeves, they combined 7 for 31 from the field, and that's not going to cut it, especially against the champs. I understand Marcus Smart, look, he has the assignment of guard SGA. He's picking them up 94 feet, but for this, at this moment, this is an audition for Austin Reeves, right? This is a moment to show why he should be considered a franchise guy moving forward in the near future. This is a big stage. Is he ready to dance or not? Do y'all realize that Austin Reeves, in all the playoff games he done played in a Los Angeles Laker uniform, he has never scored over 25 points in a game? And so when you think about where the Lakers are going when Luka does return, whether that's this season or next season, is Austin Rivers that guy? Is he a Robin? And he has to show up and show out, especially if the Lakers are going to even stand a chance or win a game in this series against the Thunder.
17: They haven't had Luka Doncic, and as for his recovery status at this point?
23: I'm just doing everything I can. Like I said, every day I'm doing stuff I'm supposed to do. You know, obviously recovering, not working. Like I said, doctor said 8 weeks at the beginning of the first MRI. So, you know, just going day by day, and I feel better every day. It's very frustrating. I don't think people understand how frustrating it is. You know, all I want to do is play basketball, especially this time. It's the best time to play basketball. It's very frustrating. But, you know, seeing what my team is doing, I'm very proud of them. But it's been very tough, you know, just to sit and watch them play.
17: Doncic continues to be sidelined, not on the court, as the Lakers prepare for Game 2 in Oklahoma City. SportsCenter all night, ESPN Radio to the Stanley Cup Playoffs, Game 2 for the Ducks and Golden Knights on Wednesday.
2: Kreider splits the D, but can't stay free into the Vegas zone. Terry trails the play in front all alone to Leo Carlson, who scores! Anaheim has doubled their lead. It's 2-0.
17: They go on to a 3-1 win over the Golden Knights in Game 2, AM 830, KLAA. The series now tied at 1. Golden Knights losing Game 2 in each of their last four best-of-seven series, longest losing streak in franchise history. Ducks get the win. They've won Game 2 in each of their last five best-of-seven series when they trail 1-0 on the road. Split the first two in Vegas in this one. Sabres and Canadiens opening up their series in Buffalo.
2: Here's Byram right up the middle with a shot. Scores! Bo, Bo, Byram! Bangs it home with 10:59 remaining in the second period. And the Buffalo Sabres are up 4-1 in Game 1 of Round 2. Faceoff is down. Canadiens keep it in. Matheson trying to feed that to Bolduc. Centering pass. Byram picks it off. 6 seconds to go. Byram keeps it on the wall. McLeod is there as well. The Buffalo Sabres win Game 1 of Round Number 2. 4-2 the final.
17: Sabres' first win beyond the opening round of the playoffs since a win over the Senators in Game 4 of the Conference Finals in 2007. WGR 550 with the call. Sabres a 4-2 win over the Canadiens in the opener of this series for the Canadiens. First game this postseason that was not a one-goal game. And they take the loss in the opener against Buffalo. One team that has not lost this postseason is the Hurricanes. They are on the road in Philly for Game 3 of their series with the Flyers. Carolina taking the first two at home. Unbeaten so far this postseason. ESPN analyst PK Subban.
3: That's a great question, but it's pretty easy for me. Carolina's been one of the top teams in the league. No one's disputing that. But if you look at the Ottawa Senators, they were a wounded duck coming into the playoffs. Nobody picked them to beat Carolina other than me. And the reason why I picked them is because they got some veterans on that team that I would have liked to see move on in the playoffs. I like the way they played down the stretch. But that was an uphill battle for them. Now they come into Philly. They got a young team. They were out Tippett. Philly only had like one day off since the last round. Once again, I got to give Carolina credit. They're playing great hockey. They're 6-0. But to me, unless they're beating Wild, Avalanche, and some of these top teams, you can't get too festive right now. What have they accomplished? This is the same as years past. So they're on the right path. But for me, it's conference final, Stanley Cup final, or bust for Carolina. They got to get to the Cup final now.
17: So far off to a good start into round two with a sweep and now up 2-0 on the Flyers heading to Game 3 on Thursday in Philadelphia. Deja vu again in Chicago. That's next. SportsCenter all night. It's ESPN Radio.
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2: I don't think Jaylen Brown is that disgruntled, and maybe I'm naive.
3: I talked to Jaylen Monday a little bit and was nothing but positive.
4: If he's not happy with the Celtics, trade. This is all going to take care of itself.
5: I love Boston, and if it was up to me, I could play in Boston for the next 10 years.
1: It was earlier this week. We saw the NBA fine Celtics forward Jaylen Brown $50,000 after he accused officials of having an agenda against him. In Boston's 7-game first-round loss to the Sixers, Brown had dropped his criticism on his Twitch stream over the weekend, shared a play where Philadelphia's Paul George appeared to push off slightly before making his move. Wednesday, the team came out and shot down speculation that there was a growing rift between them and Brown on the heels of that and the first round exit when they were eliminated by the Sixers. Celtics president Brad Stevens.
6: I talked to Jaylen Monday a little bit after he just real quickly and was nothing but positive. He has not expressed those frustrations to me. We've been here 10 years together, and I do think that, you know, obviously I love JB, and everybody around here loves JB, and, you know, I think just like any of our other guys, as we get to the end of the season, I'll be here, and my door is always open, and if anybody ever wants to come in and talk about it, and talk about, you know, their team, their place, whatever the case may be, I'm all ears, and that would be 1 through 16, not just Jaylen, not just Jason, not just the guys that have been here. I think it's really important to be available, so I certainly am, and none of that has been expressed to me.
1: And as for Jaylen Brown, it was back to his Twitch stream.
5: Hate that our president of basketball operations even had to respond to this. Me and Brad have a great relationship. I love Boston, and if it was up to me, I could play in Boston for the next 10 years.
7: They fined me $50K. Season is over, and being cooked us, I'm moving on. But the inconsistency of the officiating between playoffs and regular season is not just something that's been talked about by me. It's been talked about and has been seen. And you can find me and continue to find me, but it's just like, I care about this. I love the game of basketball. Damn, fine me for that.
1: Embiid cooked us, I'm moving on. Then 16 more seconds about the officiating. Brown says even though the Celtics didn't win a championship, this season was not a failure. ESPN analyst Kendrick Perkins.
8: First, Jaylen Brown, just go on vacation, bro. Just go on vacation. At this point, you're still doubling down, and it's not even making sense to a lot of people. Hold yourself to a level of accountability. You're the one that led this team to a first-round exit. You're the one that led this team to giving up three home game losses to the Philadelphia 76ers. And at the end of the day, this doesn't help anything. And this is my problem with a lot of guys that are still playing that decide to go in the stream in a podcast space, because you don't know how you could affect the organization, the locker room, wherever it may be. Now, I also did listen to some of the past streams that Jaylen Brown has done throughout the course of the season, and I know he kept promising the fans that, hey, Jason Tatum is going to come on one day. Well, we have yet to see Jason Tatum. And saying comments like this, like, you know, this is his favorite season, especially with a season that he won a championship and finals MVP, it just sends a bad message and give bad energy to the whole entire Celtic organization.
1: Jaylen Brown saying it was his favorite season. SportsCenter All Night.

0: ESPN Radio. Baseball season. It's been a pretty decent week in Chicago. Cubs, Reds, Cubs with back-to-back walk-off wins on Monday and Tuesday. As for Wednesday's matchup, Reds putting up four in the top of the ninth, but the Cubs rally in the bottom.
1: Trying to get a hold of him on the pitch. Swinging a drive, left center field. Pretty deep, back toward the wall. That ball is gone! That ball is gone! It's a tie game! Can you believe it? Pete Crow Armstrong, an opposite alley home run. This ball game is back to even, tied at six.
0: So they went to the 10th and...
1: And the pitch on the way. Inside, Cubs win the ball game. The Cubs have won another one. Listen to this crowd.
2: Three straight walk-off wins in the series against Cincinnati.
0: Cubs Radio Network. Cubs are the second team in the last decade with three straight walk-off wins, all against a single team. Dodgers did it against the Rockies in 2019. Pete Crow Armstrong, game-tying homer in the ninth.
3: Pete, so many of your teammates have told me they've never had more fun playing baseball right now. How would you describe it?
4: Grateful to play for this crowd, but I mean, as is everybody else in here, and this is about as fun as it gets, man.
3: Going through the gauntlet of love after you tie this game with an opposite field homer in the ninth, what was the best part?
4: I don't know. You'll have to ask me that tomorrow.
0: Pete Crow Armstrong, get another question tomorrow. His fourth homer tied it in the bottom of the ninth inning. Spoke with Marquee Sports Network. Ian Happ, 3-for-5, couple of RBI, two-run homer. His ninth, that came back in the first inning, but Cubs with another walk-off win over the Reds. Ellie De La Cruz, 0-for-4, 3 RBI, two-run sac fly in the ninth inning. What'd they say before game two? That's next. It's ESPN Radio.
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1: Andy Páez with 3 home runs as the Dodgers blow out the Astros on Wednesday. Sabres take the opening game of their series with the Canadiens. Ducks even up their series with the Golden Knights. Knicks take the first 2 games at home over the Sixers. Closer game, even without Joel Embiid. There was a blowout, though, on Wednesday.
2: You can turn out the lights in the gym here tonight. Spurs are headed home with a W. 133-95 the final. It is the third largest playoff win in Spurs franchise history. And tonight, their 410th playoff game.
1: Spurs had dropped game one at home to the Timberwolves. They come back with a vengeance in game two as they led by as much as 47. And they get the game two win to even the series. As for the message prior to game two to Victor Wembanyama.
3: A message. We send lots of message as a team. We talk a lot, and whether it's for keeping everything tight or motivating, extra motivation to each other. It's always a bunch of dynamics going on. But we always trying to keep the positivity.
1: Spurs jump out in this one and never look back. Their coach, Mitch Johnson.
4: Thought it was very consistent. Thought it had an appropriate level of physicality and contact, connectivity with communication and guys anticipating what their teammate was going to do. And then just overall readiness. I thought the defense was pretty consistent throughout that first half. I thought De'Aaron and Victor set a tone. And I thought almost to a man, everyone followed suit. Again, there was a lot of good in times it felt like we had positive momentum in terms of just how we were playing. And I think that again is going back to that starting point offensively. There was a few times where, we talk about process, so you can't talk out of both sides of your mouth. So I was frustrated because the ball wasn't going in the hoop, but the process was there, and that's momentum. You just got to believe it. And sometimes it's hard to believe it when the result isn't going your way. And I think we did that in a strong way tonight. And that's probably what allowed the momentum to continue to increase. And then the score started to follow.
1: Timberwolves came out with the win in game one and then are blown out in game two. The reaction from Anthony Edwards.
5: We started the game too cool. And they came out physical, picking up full court, full of energy. And we expected that, but we just came out too flat today. I think that was the main thing.
1: And as a result, it's a 1-1 series after the first 2 games in San Antonio. As for the first 2 games between the Knicks and Sixers,
6: the Knicks took Philly's strongest punch here in game 2, but Jalen Brunson, one of the best clutch players in NBA history, he had more in the tank down the stretch, and with a 108-102 victory, the Knicks have taken game 2 and a 2-0 lead in the Eastern Conference semifinals.
1: 880 ESPN New York, Knicks with a 6-point win for their 5th consecutive victory. They have the 2-0 series lead. They hold that lead for a 3rd consecutive postseason, 2nd longest streak in franchise history, 5 straight postseasons. Karl-Anthony Towns had 20 points, OG Anunoby 24, Jalen Brunson had 26 in the win as the Knicks beat a Sixers team that was playing without Joel Embiid. Here's our Michael Wilbon.
7: They're going to always point to defensively something that was done. I don't know whether it was just errant shooting on the part of the 76ers or really stifling defense on the part of the Knicks, but after making 12 of the first 24 three-point shots they attempted, the 76ers then missed 9 of 10 to end the game. And a 3-point lead turned into a deficit, and they seem to have no way to overcome it, despite, and that's why I'm going to err, if I'm going to err, it's going to be on the side of saying the Sixers just missed shots, because they had some good looks, if not wide open shots, several times on those final 10 three-point attempts. Couldn't make any. And that was the game in one that was tied 25 times and one that and had 14 lead changes. So it was back and forth. It was everything that the Sixers could have wanted to stay in this game without Joel Embiid, but ultimately could not hit enough shots down the stretch to close it. They're going to point to having won game two in Boston without Embiid. They've played enough without him this year to know what it feels like. It's not like it's a shock to the system because he's missing a game for the first time. But Joel Embiid came back, and after being rusty in the first game he played in the Boston series, they won three in a row with Embiid. So, you know, we don't even know if he's going to be available for Friday. We're not going to know that yet. Who knows how long, whether that'll go to a game time decision or whether they'll figure out something with the training staff in the next day or so as this series moves to Philadelphia. But the 76ers clearly need him in the lineup Friday and Sunday. The Knicks have won games and played well in Philadelphia, so it's no guarantee. But that's the Sixers' best chance, particularly when Karl Anthony Towns is playing as well as he is, the opposite number of Joel Embiid with a near triple-double. So with that in mind, they're going to look to get Embiid ready.
1: The Sixers in an 0-2 hole as they head home for game number three. Sixers as a franchise have been in an 0-2 hole 15 times in their franchise history. They have no wins in those 15 series, the best of seven series when they trail two games to love. SportsCenter All Night ESPN Radio on Thursday. We will see Cavs Pistons in the East, Lakers Thunder in the West.
8: The Lakers will lose game one by 18. Final score, Thunder 108, Lakers 90.
9: It's going to fall a lot on LeBron James' shoulders.
10: The only thing that can really save them in this series are the NBA leading 33 points on the bench in Luka Doncic.
1: Oklahoma City a winning game one despite the Lakers holding SGA to just 18 points. ESPN analyst Janae Ogumike.
10: This was the perfect storm for the Lakers to steal one at home. It's not only holding SGA to 18 points, but it's also reversing the clock. Father time, LeBron James had it beat in game one. He had 27 points. What will help them moving forward? One, you have to hope that Austin Reeves does not shoot as poorly as he did in game one. He was 3 for 16, I believe 18%. He can only shoot better. Also can Luke Kennard. He's a knockdown shooter who's had big games, 27 points, 23 points. They need the Rui Hachimuras. They need the DeAndre Ayton to truly step. And most importantly, they need to take care of the basketball. They had 17 turnovers. You cannot gift those to the Oklahoma City Thunder. Those 17 turnovers were converted for 31 points. So if they take care of the ball, hopefully Austin Reeves shoots a little bit better. LeBron James stays in form. The supporting cast steps up. It's a lot to go right for the Lakers to get a win. But still, I mean, it's a series for a reason.
1: And the Lakers dropping the first one in Oklahoma City. Game two on Thursday in Detroit. Game two, Pistons and Cavs. After the Pistons took the series opener. As for the keys for Cleveland, if they want to win here, ESPN analyst Kendrick Perkins.
11: Where you want me to start? With a certain level of physicality? Stop getting pumped? That's where we gonna start first. Jared Allen, Evan Mobley. Are y'all gonna man up Evan Mobley? Are you gonna show why you was the former defensive player of the year and start being physical and imposing your will? James Harden, what are you gonna do? Like at some point, they gotta pull the string on James Harden and make a business decision, especially in the fourth quarter, if they're gonna even rock with him. Because last night what we witnessed a lot of guys late in the fourth when the game got tight that was on the perimeter, Donovan Mitchell, James Harden, Max Strus, that are not known as defenders, were out there trying to guard Cade and Tobias, and they was just having it their way. So again, we watched James be a turnover king throughout these playoffs, even last game. How much is Kenny Atkinson going to allow him to get away with and make a business decision and say, you know what, I'm going to go and lean towards Ellis or maybe a Dennis Schroeder to come in and give us some type of tenacity on the perimeter.
1: We'll see if James Harden is on the floor late in these games, given the turnovers that we've seen thus far this postseason. Cavs Pistons game two Thursday. It's here on ESPN Radio, presented by Gusto. NBA postseason action on ESPN Radio and the ESPN app. Right now, SportsCenter All Night, back to baseball, and the team that's been out in front with the best record this season, the Braves in Seattle.
12: Mariners could use some insurance. The 3-1 swung on, drilled, center field. This one's not coming back. It's in the pen. Gone, Julio! Monster solo home run. The Mariners add on. It's 2-0. A serious blast by Julio.
1: Fifth fifth homer of the season, already his third homer in May after hitting just two in the month of April. Seattle Sports, 7:10 a.m. Mariners, a 3-1 win over the Braves, who take their first series loss of the season. They were the last team without a series loss. Everybody else has at least two. Mariners, with the win, improved to 6-2 in their last eight home games against Atlanta. Five of those eight games combined for five total runs or fewer. There were four in this one as the Mariners win it 3-1. Slightly more scoring than that in the matchup between the Dodgers and the Astros. Andy Páez responsible for most of it.
2: Deuces wild, as the master used to say. And a 2-2 pitch. Swung on, hammered. Deep left field, way back. And this ball is gone. A three-run home run, Andy Páez. And the Dodgers lead it 6-1.
1: That was in the third inning. He'd come to the plate again in the fifth.
2: They don't deal with the elements here in Houston. Retractable roof, but they hardly open it. Páez rips one deep to left. It is gone into the Crawford boxes. A two-run home run for Páez. His second round tripper of the ball game, and the Dodgers lead it 9-1. Home run number 7 for Páez. He got around on a sinker that was on the inner half, and he just hammered it.
1: Homered in the third. Homered in the fifth. Oh, he wasn't done?
2: Páez swings, hits a drive to left, and this ball is gone. A three home run day for Andy Páez. And he greets the position player with a ball hit to the back end of the Crawford boxes. It is 12-2.
1: Andy Páez, 3 for 5. The three hits were all home runs. 6 RBI, second player in baseball this season with at least 3 homers. Dodgers got 3 from Max Muncy back in April. Dodgers beat the Astros 12-2, AM 570 LA Sports with the call. Dodgers winning 3 of the last 4 after their 4-game losing streak. As for the Astros, 15-23 on the season. Second time in the last decade they've had a losing record through 38 games. Dodgers putting up a dozen runs. Nationals went for 15.
13: Now the pitch. Howe swings and hits it high in the air to center field and deep. Going way back is Buxton to the warning track, to the wall, and it is gone. Goodbye. A majestic soaring high fly home run over the center field wall for Brady House. Bang. Zoom goes Brady House with his 5th home run of the year. The 2-1. Swing, a high drive, right center field. This one is crushed. Way back it goes. It's a grand slam for C.J. Abrams. He tosses the bat away. He'll take a slow trot around the bases. And the Nationals lead it 14-2.
1: Second career grand slam for C.J. Abrams. Drives in 5. That's a career high. Nationals a 15-2 win over the Twins. Nationals Radio Network with the call. The 15 runs, their most in a game since scoring 15 last September. Twins fall to 1-6 in the last 7 road games. Mets double up the Rockies 10-5. Mets have won 3 straight games for the first time since the beginning of April. Rockies, meanwhile, losing 6 straight games, tying their season high. Phillies double up the Athletics 6-3. Phillies scoring 4 in the 8th inning to take the 6-3 lead. 5th win this season when trailing in the 8th inning or later. Pirates and Diamondbacks, runs were at a premium, mainly due to the guy on the mound for Pittsburgh.
13: 3 balls and 2 strikes on him. Skeens ready, and here it is. Swing and a miss, struck him out. Skeens strikes out this side in the 8th. And the Pirates come to bat in the 9th. Still leading 1-0 in Arizona.
1: It would be a 1-0 win for Pittsburgh over the Diamondbacks. 93-7 the fan. Paul Skeens gets the win. Season high, 8 innings pitched of 2-hit ball, strikes out 7. First Pirates pitcher with at least 8 innings and 2 or fewer base runners allowed since Doug Drabeck in 1991. Red Sox shut out the Tigers 4-0. Rough week for Detroit. Red Sox 3rd straight win, tied for their longest win streak this season. Tigers, meanwhile, take the loss. They are shut out. And, of course, this week featured the news about Tarek Skubal to the guys at PTI.
14: Well, then, what do you think Skubal's injury means for his looming contract and or his trade possibilities?
15: Well, Tony, if this was isolated and this was his first injury, you'd say, you know, I mean, this guy is a workhorse. You've seen year after year now, even if it was his second one. But this is his 3rd going back to college. And you look at this and you're like, all right, How much am I going to give up? Am I going to give away a bag in a trade? And or how much am I going to give up if we just think we can wait until he becomes a free agent? And it's hard to see Detroit weighing this and saying, just let him walk, given his value to them, to the Detroit Tigers. Man, this is a hard one. Like, what do you do before the deadline?
14: Okay.
15: How much are you willing to give up? Because you think if we get this guy back healthy, we've got an ace at a time where they're difficult to find. Tony, I would be willing to risk a little bit, but I don't know if I'm going to risk a lot of bit.
14: This is right now. We are in early May. This is hot stove league number one right now. What's going to happen with Scoobal? Yeah. Are the Tigers going to keep him? Does somebody else want him sight unseen? Let's do this. If he comes back in 2 months, that's July. So he has some audition starts before the trade deadline. If he comes back in 3, that's August. The trade deadline is gone. Do you want to get him sight unseen if you're another team? I think you would, because you're essentially just renting him through October, because he's going to become a free agent. The point you make is the most valid point. This is the third injury. He's a great pitcher, and right now he is damaged goods. How does this affect him on the free agent market? Well, if you're a smart owner, you're offering him 2 to 3 years at the most at above market price, but you're shortening the years because you don't know. 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
15: That's right.
14: But there are enough dumb owners in baseball and in all sports that somebody's going to give him 5 or 6 or 7 years at above market value. 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And so I think he's going to come out great individually.
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1: 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The NCAA working on the final steps for expansion of the men's and women's basketball tournaments. There are calls scheduled for Thursday. The expected final steps and the process could be completed later today. Officials are looking to expand from 68 to 76 teams, essentially increasing the first four portion of the tournament. NFL. We've had the draft. It's in the rearview mirror. Teams looking towards the summer and their camps. There's still an answer that's hanging out there in Pittsburgh. ESPN Steelers reporter Brooke Pryor.
2: He's already blown past two deadlines that they've given, at least publicly. I mean, we heard before during the combine that the thought was, hey, we hope to know something maybe around the start of free agency. We don't want to tie him to anything, but maybe around then we'll know. And then it was, well, we hope to have a decision by the draft. It is now past the draft. And so the next kind of line in the sand that I'm looking at is the start of OTAs, which is May 18th. That's not something the team is saying publicly, but I'm just looking at the schedule and how it lays out and seeing the way this team is shaped. I mean, it is a new head coach. It is not new to Aaron Rodgers, but it is still a new system, a new teammates, all of these things that you really need the quarterback there in the building while they're trying to install everything.
3: Mason Rudolph and Will Howard are in their quarterback room, of course, with Drew Aller, the rookie. We'll see other Steelers draft picks at rookie minicamp this weekend. What do you have your eye on there?
2: Two guys that I am looking at are third round pick Jennings Dunker, the offensive lineman out of Iowa. You may have seen his red mullet and his hay bale throwing expertise. I would keep an eye out for that. And also Jeremy Bernard, the wide receiver. That was a huge position of need for the Steelers going into the draft. Yes, they did trade for Michael Pittman Jr., but they needed more depth too behind Pittman Jr. and DK Metcalf. They got Bernard in the second round. He is a do everything receiver. I think that Bernard and Jennings Dunker, who, by the way, the Steelers needed a starting guard. Yeah. I think those two guys out of their 10-man draft class are the most likely immediate contributors of the rookie.
1: 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Back to baseball. Angels, an 8-2 win over the White Sox. Angels scoring 5 in the second inning. Rays shut out the Blue Jays 3-0. Tampa Bay's won 6 straight. Guardians get past the Royals 3-1 to snap a 3-game losing streak.
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1: The Spurs weren't the only rout on Wednesday. Dodgers with a blowout win in Houston. Andy Páez setting career highs with 6 RBI and a trio of big flies. AM 570 LA Sports.
4: Páez swings, hits a drive to left, and this ball is gone. A 3 home run day for Andy Páez. And he greets the position player with a ball hit to the back end of the Crawford boxes. It is 12-2.
0: Number 4.
1: Spurs do blow out Minnesota in Game 2. But it was still a game in the first quarter, so the starters were still in. WOAI.
5: Here's Vassell. Up top. Gets to the right elbow. Fade away. Lob pass away. Binyami taps it in. Count the basket. And the foul. It'll be an and-one coming out for Victor Wembanyama. As Terrence Shannon Jr. trying to undercut Victor inside. That looked like it was going to be a shot, but it essentially turned into a lob pass for Wemby.
0: Number 3.
1: On the ice, Sabres take the opener from the Canadiens, building their cushion in the second period. WGR 550.
5: Here's Byram right up the middle with a shot. Scores!
1: Back to the diamond. Cubs trailed the Reds 6-4 in the ninth at Wrigley, but
4: trying to get a hold of him on the pitch. Swinging a drive, left center field. Pretty deep back toward the wall. That ball is gone. That ball is gone. It's a tie game. Can you believe it? Pete Crow Armstrong, an opposite alley home run. This ball game is back to even. Tied at 6.
0: Number 1.
1: Then in the 10th, on the Cubs Radio Network, for the third time in as many days, they pull off a win in their final at-bat.
4: And the pitch on the way. Inside, Cubs win the ball game. The Cubs have won another one. Listen to this crowd.
6: 3 straight walk-off wins in the series against Cincinnati. Wow.
1: Cubs Cubs, three straight walk-off wins, and now 14 consecutive home wins, tied for the longest streak in the last 90 seasons at Wrigley. Flipping the script. That's next. 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

0: which we are doing in stages in this particular episode because we've got all kinds of different people spread out all over the country with games overlapping each other multiple times. And we're all adapting to the changing situations of how these playoffs are being presented. But as we talk to you at this exact moment, the Cleveland Cavaliers got beat by the Detroit Pistons in game one of that playoff series. Joining us from New York to talk about it are two gentlemen who know a little bit about the Eastern Conference. First up, Tim Von Temps.
1: Hello, everybody. I'm just glad we got the IQ of the pod raised and we got somebody to come here and lay the smack down on Cavs Corner from my favorite guy from Detroit. So much, much improved from the normal people around here.
0: Are you talking about yourself?
1: No, talking about our awesome guest.
0: Joining me, who is also covering the series in New York right now between the Knicks and Pistons, Knicks and 76ers, but a longtime Detroit resident who knows a lot about the Pistons, is Vince Goodwell.
2: I'll give you the Detroit greeting. Wendy, what up, though?
0: Yeah, I wanted to say the Pistons were slight favorites coming into this series. Honestly, I mean, like, I was like, sure. I mean, I had no idea who really should be favored in this series. Detroit obviously ended the last series on a pretty strong heater led by Cade Cunningham, and the Cavs sort of limped into this round. However, that's kind of how it played out. The Pistons were the vastly better team in the first half of game one. The Cavs were the better team in the second half of game one until the, and what we ended up having, Vince, was with, I believe, 5 minutes to go, the game was tied. And this, to get to that tie score, a lot of things went down. There was a lot of slop on both ends, some good play on both ends. The Pistons threw in a couple of 30 footers at the buzzer of the first and third quarter. Typical playoff game where there was just a lot of stuff that happened. But bottom line, this was a tie game with 5 minutes to go. And then we saw Cade Cunningham and Jalen Duren go to work. And that's what defined the game. And frankly, that's appropriate, Vince, because that's what defined this Pistons season, those two guys.
2: Yeah, I think you look at Jalen Duren and you can say that his postseason has been underwhelming to this point, especially for a guy who's up for restricted free agency and going to ask for a lot of money. This is the place where you earn it. And I thought he was pretty quiet for the most part of this game until that 5 minute mark. He had three dunks all on passes from Cade, a big contest on James Harden that could have gave the Cavs the lead, and then another rebound over Evan Mobley. I think that matchup is going to determine this series. I still have stock in Evan Mobley. I still call him Slim Duncan, dating back to when he was coming out of USC. I think he's that gifted. I just don't think he realizes that he's that gifted, but game ones after game sevens are so sluggish. Like, those two teams look like they were emotionally worn out from having played 48 hours ago. I think me and Tim saw with Philadelphia last night. It's really hard to rev it back up for a game one to start the series. You're still wearing Orlando's cologne. Cleveland's still wearing Toronto's cologne. I can't imagine how good that smells, actually. But neither team,
0: which
2: I don't think...
0: Which city would have better cologne, Toronto or Orlando? That's a great
2: question. I would have stayed the hell away from that one because I don't want to insult anybody. But Wendy, I'm sure you being a member of Cavs Corner, honorary member, or charter member, I should say, I don't think the Cavs come out of this feeling.
1: He's the founding member, bro. Founding member.
2: Founding, there we go. I don't think the Cavs come out of this feeling discouraged. Like, they didn't play well. As long as they got up shots, I felt like they ran good offense. Like, the turnovers, a lot of them were self-inflicted. They were able to, not have Detroit run away from them. They just couldn't make plays, down the stretch of the game. Like, if Donovan Mitchell has his usual game ones, then maybe this is different. But I don't think they can have 98 points, Wendy, with a minute left and be able to win games in this series.
0: Yeah, Von Temps, I would say that James Harden, if I had to give him a grade in this game, would be D+, although he had a good stretch in the fourth quarter. I would give Donovan Mitchell a C, maybe being a little charitable. I would give Evan Mobley a B-, and I would give Jared Allen an incomplete because he was in foul trouble, played only 18 minutes because of it. Only had 3 rebounds and 2 points after this huge performance in Game 7 against Toronto. And so I guess, considering all that, it was a tie game with 5 minutes to go. Like, I guess the Cavs can build off that. But, you know, Detroit couldn't make a three-pointer for the bulk of the Orlando series. And Orlando just quit defending them on the three out there. And Detroit hit a bunch of threes in Game 7. They carried that over to this. Duncan Robinson hit 5 threes. I mean, I can create a narrative that the Cavs shouldn't feel that bad about it, but still, it was, you go into, you know, Game 1 of a series and you give your all your key players play, you know, average or below average basketball. That's my assessment from Cavs Corner.
1: Yeah. I mean, look, I would say coming into this series, the Cavs did not exactly impress us with the way they played against Toronto. And I think that largely carried over to this game. And the thing that we thought would happen in this series is that Detroit would have a lot more room to impose its physicality on the Cavs in a way they could not on Orlando, because those two teams are sort of mirror images of each other in terms of how they play, right? And Jalen Duren, who was not very good in that first round series, and I expected to be much better in this series, had the defining stretch of the game with Cade Cunningham running the pick and roll that those guys have really refined over the past few years playing together. And you could say Evan Mobley was fine in the game. Evan Mobley was minus 18 in 35 minutes, and Jalen Duren was plus 17 in 35 minutes. And in the closing minutes of the game, it was Jalen Duren making every single play and Evan Mobley making none. And that's why the Cavs lost. And this was a game where the Cavs had a chance to steal a game where they didn't play very well on the road. And I was thinking, when James Harden hit those free throws to tie the game, that this was setting up to be just a catastrophic loss for Detroit. They get off to this great start. They're rolling.
0: Yeah, they're up by 11 with 9 minutes to go. They had control of the game.
1: They give up an 11-0 run. You've got the veteran Cavs, been there before. You know, all of James Harden's bad games in the playoffs, he's got a billion games. He had a good stretch in the fourth quarter, thinking, man, if Cleveland can steal this game where they did not play very well and get a win to start the series on the road, that's going to be just a gigantic advantage of what I think is going to be a pretty long series. And instead, it's Cade Cunningham comes down, drop off pass, Jalen Duren dunk. Jalen Duren blocks a James Harden floater at the other end. Come down. Cade Cunningham, dump off to Jalen Duren for a dunk. Timeout. Come back down again. Get another Jalen Duren bucket. Like, that was the game right there. Like, yeah, they went back and forth after that, but that stretch right there decided the game. And, you know, Jalen Duren, it's going to be very interesting to see what he ultimately gets in free agency this summer. I think we saw in that Magic series, and I think even tonight, I mean, he's 4 for 11. He has 11 points and 12 rebounds. Like, to give Jalen Duren a max or something close to it, I think it's really going to limit what Detroit's ceiling long-term can be. But in this series, with his physicality, he can really dominate inside. And Jared Allen immediately getting in foul trouble and being a non-factor, and Evan Mobley not being able to handle that down the stretch, like, that's what decided this game. And if Detroit wins this series, which I do think is a big if, like Vinny said, I think if you're the Cavs, you could say you played like crap and almost won the game. Like, they come back and win game two, they'll feel good. But that battle of styles, like we talked about coming into the series, and that battle in terms of, can Detroit impose their physicality and can Cleveland handle it? To me, down the stretch of the game, that was what won the game for the Pistons. And it's what the Cavs are going to have to overcome if they're going to win 4 of the next 6 games.
0: Yeah, and look, one of the things that has just been a factor for the Cavs throughout this whole year, Kenny Atkinson has not been able to establish any sort of rhythm about how the Cavs are going to play. Now, obviously, when you are in a playoff setting, you are doing some level of triage because you are trying to manage the game and manage lineups and manage matchups, especially early in a series. But, you know, Kenny Atkinson used 41 different lineups in 82 regular season games. Largely because of injuries, but also because the team changed, but also because he couldn't find a formula that reliably worked.
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0: This is Brian Windhorst in a Hoop Collective podcast.
1: Here he was in game one of the second round of the playoffs. He used 11 guys by about the 7 minute mark of the second quarter. Now, one factor in this series now going forward, Sam Merrill hurt his hamstring in the first half of this game, didn't come back, a key 3-point shooter for the Cavs. The Cavs were probably the healthiest team after being one of the most banged up teams. Maybe Detroit is healthier now, but the Cavs had a totally clean injury report going into this game, going into the playoffs, and they have in every game. So now, like, they may have an injury. But real, what I'm getting to is that Kenny is sort of trying, he sort of goes game to game, trying to figure out the best way to play. You know, for example, he used Keon Ellis for a big stretch in this game. He didn't even play Keon Ellis the last three games in the last series. What I'm getting to is this. With 5 minutes left, J.B. Bickerstaff calls timeout. It's a tie game. The Cavs are on an 11-0 run. Kenny Atkinson elects to put Evan Mobley and Donovan Mitchell. Obviously, you're putting Donovan Mitchell in the game, but he puts Mobley in the game and Mitchell in the game. He takes out Jared Allen and Jalen Tyson. Allen and Tyson had the two best plus minuses on the Cavs. And instantaneously, we see Duren completely go to work when Mobley's on the court versus Allen. Now, Evan Mobley's defensive player of the year. I mean, I'm not arguing that you don't put him in. I'm just saying he makes a substitution and the whole flow of the game completely changes. And I don't think it's like that he doesn't know what he's doing. I just don't think he has a good feel for how necessarily to play. The irony, of course, is that last year when they had 62 wins, they had a beautiful feel of how to play. You could almost guarantee how they were going to play every single night. It led them to be dominant, number one overall seed. And that feel led them right into the second round where they got down 2-0 and were unable to recover. So, just because you have a nice script doesn't mean it always goes to that plan. But, you know, he was definitely scrambling to try to figure out how to align his team to play in this series. At the end of the day, he hit the alignment of the grouping that he had out there at the end got trucked by Duren and Cunningham. And, it was obviously winning time, and Cade was great in winning time the last three games, and he did it again.
2: Well, the crazy thing to me, Wendy, is I understand why he brought Mobley back in, because Mobley had been hitting the outside shot and dragging Duren out there, and Duren doesn't look particularly comfortable. Like, he's behaving as if Wendell Carter's out there from three-point land. He's not even so much just getting, like, a real contest out there. So I'm sure Kenny probably thought, let me give Donovan as much space as possible, especially with Strus hitting the 3-point shots that he was hitting. I totally understood it. You're playing a game.
1: Max Strus played maybe the best game for the Cavs. Yeah. So
2: I understood the thought of wanting to create more space. And if Duren hadn't been truly effective to that point, he probably wasn't thinking that Duren was going to wake up. Unfortunately, he rolled snake eyes and he did. The other thing is Cleveland, and you said this a little bit. Like I said, I jokingly said on Get Up the other day when someone asked who was guarding Kay Cunningham, I said nobody. But it was literally just in jest, like a timing thing. And you were like, yeah, the Cavs have defended him as well as any other team. And they have. And it looked like tonight they defended him pretty well. Now, some of that could be game 7 hangover, you know, regression to the mean and all that. But I wonder if they missed an opportunity to some degree. Because I think a player like Kay Cunningham winds up figuring it out. Like, he's not going to shoot, I don't know, it was like 6 of 19 or something.
3: 6 for 19.
1: Yeah. What would you grade him tonight? I gave the Cavs a grade. What would you grade him? I mean, you know, in the last 5 minutes, he gets A for me. But what would you grade him in the game?
2: I'll probably give him about a B minus, because I felt like there were plays. Like, the one play where he dove, and every time he dives on the floor, you're like, dude, what the hell are you doing? You have on the Cam Newton flak jacket, but you still have a punctured lung you're recovering from. I thought he played solid. I won't say solid defense. I thought he played really good defense, especially on James Harden, forcing that backcourt violation. You know, like him and Asar Thompson. Well, let me just say this. Asar Thompson is a different sort of animal on defense. Like, he's just a different world. But for Kay to grind the game out, he didn't turn the ball over a lot. Finding Duren, I would say the last 5 minutes, he gets an A. I would say overall, you give him a B, just because shooting isn't always going to be the determining factor. I wonder, if you're Detroit and you are counting on bullying this team, they got nothing from Isaiah Stewart tonight. And they've got nothing from him for the past four games. I think he had 8 block shots against Orlando in game 3 or 4. and he hasn't been right since. And I wonder if he's hurt. Like, he doesn't look as explosive. He doesn't look as sure. And you need more than just Jalen Duren in this particular series. If you're going to be beating up on Jared Allen and Evan Mobley, Duren ain't going to be the guy doing it by himself. So I think that's something to watch for us.
1: Well, let me tell you something to watch for the Cavs. Here were Donovan Mitchell's last five games of that series with Toronto. 7 of 16, 1 of 7 from three, no free throws. 6 of 24, 4 of 12 from three, 4 free throws. 7 of 17, 3 of 5 from three, that was the best game, 2 free throws. 11 of 26, 2 of 10 from 3, 0 free throws. 9 of 20, 2 of 9 from 3, 2 free throws. That was deemed a, I guess, good. It was a game 7 performance, 9 of 20. Still, no free throws, no the free throws and 3-pointers, not what you're looking for from a guy like Donovan Mitchell. In this game, 9 of 19, 4 of 10, not awful. Like I said, C-ish, C-plus, 2 free throws. He's got 18 free throws in 8 games. He is not generating the efficiency on offense that has made him, he was first team all NBA last year and he will be second team, I believe, this year. His offensive

0: they're going to need more efficiency, a more efficient version of Donovan Mitchell if they're going to win, you know, four of the next six. And, you know, I'm not like saying he's been awful, but he hasn't been great.
1: He hasn't been good enough. I mean, that's, I mean, for them to get where they want to go, he has not been good enough. And the Pistons have Ausar Thompson, who's one of the best guys in the league to put on Donovan Mitchell. Ausar isn't great on bigger guys, but on a guy like Donovan Mitchell, that's who he's built to guard. So, you know, you, to me, he should be on him every second he's on the court, which is, I think, basically what they're doing, and trying to just wear him out over the seven games. I mean, he looked worn out by the end of the Toronto series. And like Vinny said, you're rolling right into this one. It's every other day for days and days and days. And the Cavs aren't an old team, but the Pistons are a younger team than them, and I think generally are going to be a fresher team than them as the series goes on, if everything is equal. And you mentioned the Sam Merrill injury. I think there's a real chance we don't see him again the rest of the series. When you see a guy leave a game with a hamstring injury and he can't come back, that's not a two-day injury, typically. That's a week or two, which is a series. And Sam Merrill might not be a guy that, you know, the average fan immediately thinks a lot about, but he's a solid defender. He's an excellent shooter. He's a really good weapon off the bench. And, you know, he and Max Strus, you saw Max Strus, like Vinny said earlier, I mean, Max Strus almost won this game for the Cavs the way he was shooting the ball. Those guys come in and hit six or eight threes in a game and just steal a game by themselves. If he's not available, that's a significant blow to the Cavs and does really limit some of what Kenny Atkinson can do.
0: Yeah, we'll see. It wouldn't surprise me. I don't know anything, but it wouldn't surprise me if he sees an MRI machine.
1: Anytime you leave a game with a muscle injury like that, it's not good. We've seen it with these calf injuries. Like it's hard to come back from that in a short term thing. Hopefully he can, and I'm wrong, but it's not great.
2: I'll say this for Donovan: this is where you look at him and you realize, although he plays bigger than his frame, he's 6'1¾". And muscular and explosive and everything else. But this is where the season playing every other day in the playoffs starts to take its toll. And then you get an annoying pest on you, like Ausar Thompson, who is longer than you, maybe got 6 inches or 7 inches on you in height already. Like, that's just not a great matchup. I tend to think, because Donovan had one of his better games against Detroit early on in the season where literally, he had Ausar Thompson like in a pretzel. Like, which way did he go? I tend to believe that a guy like Don will find it. Like, he's had one of his better shooting seasons this year. I wonder if this is just general fatigue, where nobody, we say it all the time, but I don't think we really nailed it home. The fans, like, these guys are not fresh right now. You're supposed to play through that type of stuff. But when you're 6'1¾", the margins are even thinner, especially if James Harden is going to be turning the ball over like he did more than a few times tonight.
1: Well, and he's going to be doing that because James Harden is not going to play well in playoffs on a consistent basis. He'll have a couple games where he's good, and he had a good stretch in the fourth quarter and nearly stolen the game. But, and Winhorst was texting me during the game, and let's just say the grade was even lower during the earlier portion of the game if he didn't have the fourth quarter that he had. So, and look, James Harden's going to have some other duds in the series too.
0: Listen, you know, man, I'll put it this way. James Harden is a future Hall of Famer, and Kenny Atkinson has immense trust in him. And his trust was rewarded because Harden just pieced together this fourth quarter run that got the Cavs back in it. But if he did not have that kind of equity, like 95% of other players in the league would have been yanked from the game multiple times. That's how poor James Harden was for stretches of this game.
1: And it's not like that's a new thing to be saying, right? I mean, that's why I ultimately picked Detroit to win the series, because I just think Ausar Thompson is going to wear down Donovan Mitchell over the course of a series, which we've seen happen before. And that's going to leave James Harden to have to make plays. And if it's Cade Cunningham versus James Harden, I'm taking Cade Cunningham to win that battle. And James got him to the precipice when they got it tied up. And I really was like, it was kind of like watching game 7 of the Sixers series, where I thought if Boston hit any of those shots and got ahead, like, all right, these guys might just roll downhill and get there. But because Cade immediately came back and hit those two buckets for Dern and got him a little bit of separation, they just never fell behind and stayed ahead and got a big win. I mean, as you know, Vinny, the last time they were ahead in a series, I believe, was maybe against LeBron in 2008. Right?
2: Like, No. They played Orlando in the second round in 2008.
1: That's when they won game one last.
2: Yeah. Yeah. That's so, probably.
1: I mean, that,

0: You're talking almost 20 years since they won game one of a playoff series. So
1: that's amazing.
0: Like, to win amazing. To win game one in, against this Cavs team, like that was a massive win for Detroit, particularly with how that fourth quarter went. If it had just been a comfortable win, like, all right, everybody kind of feels it out. Detroit wins a home game. Cavs don't play well. That's fine. But then the way the Cavs got it right there, looked like they could steal it. I thought that was really important for the Pistons to close that game out, and for a young team, especially coming off, obviously, a rocky first-round series that they won, to establish home court and do so with some big plays late to outplay the Cavs and win the game.
2: Especially in a game where you're not facing elimination. You know what I mean? Where you got to settle into a series.
1: Right. It's been a long time. It's been many, many games since they haven't faced elimination. That's true. All right. Well, I think this is going to be a grinder of a series, and I suspect it'll be a long series, but we'll see. Vince, we never overreact to game one. You can do whatever you want. I don't react to it.
0: There's always time.
2: I don't overreact to game ones, but I need people to understand this. Isaiah Thomas and Joe Dumars ain't walking through that door. And if they do, they're going to be old and gray. So when I talk it about these
1: kinda,
2: things...
1: I'm very happy to see Ben Wallace, but it is kind of messing me up that Ben's like fully gray with a gray beard. Like, you know, that's my contemporary. You know, like when I came in the league, he was the man, you know, not when I came in the league. When I started covering the league, he was the man in the league in the middle of his prime. So, you know, I'm feeling my own mortality seeing Ben on that courtside seat.
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1: Joining us from Oklahoma City, where who knows what you'll be doing later tonight. Long way of introducing Ben McMahon.
2: Howdy, partners.
1: All right. So we did have the kickoff of the conference semifinals on Monday. The Sixers-Knicks series is looking like a delicious one, although, Bontemps, it did not go that way in game one, where I felt that the Knicks had a very, not, it wasn't like a revolutionary game plan, but it was a clear-eyed game plan to attack the 76ers, which they executed beautifully and got another blowout win, their fourth consecutive blowout win going back to last series.
3: Yeah, I mean, the Knicks were awesome and the Sixers looked like a team that had nothing in the tank. And, you know, like the Knicks flew around, they hit a million shots. Their shooting numbers were out of control. Jalen Brunson got off to a great start. Crowd got into the game. And like, I mean, it was over by halftime. I mean, if you want to look for any silver lining for the Sixers, it was so bad that by the middle of the third quarter, everybody was on the bench and they could essentially take the rest of the night off. And a team that had just come off of a grueling end of their series in Boston, you know, but like you said, the Knicks are playing fantastic basketball right now. I thought their movement, both their pace in terms of getting the ball up and down the court and their pace in the half court, made a real impact on the game. The Sixers aren't the highest energy team at the best of times. And on a night where they were lagging in energy, certainly that played a role for the Knicks. The Knicks are probably not going to shoot 70% from the field and 60% from three like they did for most of this game a lot, but they're in a great rhythm right now offensively, you know, so if they're not hitting shots, the game's probably going to be ugly, particularly against this Knicks team that can really fill it up. But the Knicks are certainly got to be feeling good about the way they're moving on offense and the way they're operating.
2: Wendy, you've got a rule about overreacting game one.
1: Never.
2: Never. And I would say especially under these circumstances where 48 hours earlier, the Sixers had an emotional, tough, you know, game seven win where they rallied from 3-1 down, probably didn't have just the most juice in the world after a travel day going into Madison Square Garden. Having said all that, the Knicks present some massive problems for the Sixers. And I think especially for Joel Embiid on the defensive end, Embiid is not a guy who's comfortable moving his feet and, you know, having to close out shooters out on the perimeter. You know, I said, Cat's got to make him swim in those perimeter waters. And when you, and it's not just Cat's numbers, although, you know, Cat had 17, he shot it well. There was the one play in particular where it was catch and go, and it looked like Embiid was just, you know, wearing concrete shoes out there on the perimeter as Cat goes in for the easy bucket. But when Embiid is out there, there's no rim protection. The floor is wide open. And that's especially true when, you know, when the Sixers are going to knock down 51% of their three-point shots. But a wide open floor, when Jalen Brunson's got the ball in his hands and there's not really a guy that you feel comfortable saying, hey, he can make Brunson's life difficult, that's a, you know, the Sixers got some things to figure out.
1: Right. Like, how do the Sixers ever win a game? How have they ever won a game with Joel Embiid? Like, this is what happens when you get, you know, heavier analysis.
2: I didn't say that.
3: No, I
1: wasn't talking about you. I wasn't talking about you. But like, this is what happens when analysis happens. Like, you know, there's breakdowns of the plays and you see Brunson coming off these screens with Embiid standing at the foul line and Brunson walks into a three and you're like, oh my God, you know, Bob.
2: I'd show the one where Embiid got completely turned around as Brunson pulled comfortably into a mid-range pull-up.
1: Right. And there were times where Embiid didn't know whether to go with the rolling big man. Mitch Robinson was rolling, or, you know, there were times when it was Ariel Hukporti out there and they shouldn't have worried about him at all, but neither him or there. The point is that
3: they were dreadful.
1: For the Sixers to work, for anything of it to work, Joel Embiid's got to be awesome on offense.
2: Yeah.
1: Which he was in those last three games against the Celtics. And in this game, he was 3 of 11 shooting. And he did get to the foul line a little bit. So
3: he did draw some fouls. you know, I don't like the Knicks having Karl Towns on Joel Embiid on defense. Joel immediately got him in foul trouble. I think he will get in foul trouble basically every game if he's guarding him.
1: We were texting. I thought Karl committed 4 fouls in the first 5 minutes of the game. He only got called for 2 of them.
3: He got called for 2. It looked like he had a moving screen on offense. And then he had a play where he could have been called for a foul, stripping the ball from Embiid on defense. Like, Karl just is going to reach and make, and like Joel is probably, it causes a lot of people agita, understandably, because it's not always fun to watch, but he is.
4: Causes what?
3: Agita. People get upset. I don't know what that like means. You do all the time.
1: It happens in New York City a lot. There's a lot of agita.
3: There's a lot of agita in New York, and there's a lot of agita in New York about Joel Embiid, and he is, for all of the complaining about it, he's as good as anybody in the league at drawing fouls, and Karl Towns is as good as anybody in the league at committing dumb fouls. So, And to your point, Karl is such a unique offensive weapon and can really wreak havoc on the Sixers if he gets going. They need to have him on the court. The other thing that was evident at the start of this game is Tyrese Maxey will oftentimes defer to Joel Embiid at times way too much. First quarter, he barely did anything with the ball. And I thought it was a mistake that Nick Nurse had he and Joel Embiid out there together the entire first quarter. Because if you're trying to feed Joel the ball early, which I get to some extent, like Joel's got the most energy early, get him in a rhythm, get going. Take Tyrese out earlier and have VJ Edgecombe or somebody else just throw the ball to Embiid in the post. And then have Tyrese Maxey come back and start the second quarter and have the ball in his hands and get a bunch of shots up. Because
1: yeah, he only took 9 shots.
3: And he only had a couple in the competitive portion of the game, which lasted about 18 minutes.
4: Yeah, when was that part?
1: Nick Nurse waved the flag in the third quarter.
3: But the point is, though, in the first quarter, I think he took 1 shot. And like he's got the Sixers have to have him engaged and taking a bunch of shots and in the game and not being a passenger, which he was for a lot of the early going when the Knicks got ahead. But look, a lot of this stuff is going to come back to the Sixers need to have way more energy, and we'll see what they look like. The other thing that was evident from game one, though, that is going to be another problem for Philly is OG Anunoby is going to be a very difficult matchup for them to try to have somebody on. And he is playing the best basketball of his career at the moment.
1: OG, he kind of got a little bit overshadowed how good he was in the Hawks series because of all the other stuff that was going on.
3: Yeah. In the last round.
4: Well, he's always been a guy who thought there was more, you know, on the bone for him offensively. More, you know, that he could do more, and he's been doing more and doing it very well.
1: And the other thing, you know, you mentioned Embiid drawing fouls. I think, you know, that was a very effective thing. I mean, they went down to their third string center, Ariel Hukporti, in the first quarter, or maybe it was early second quarter.
3: It was the first quarter.
1: The other thing is that they did hack a Mitch Robinson, and Mitch missed the free throws, and they kind of went away from it because the game got lopsided. But that is an effective strategy that has forced Mitch Robinson off the court. And
3: Mike Brown has been very quick to pull the plug on him whenever teams, you know, Quinn Snyder did that in the first round. He pulled the plug almost immediately every time. I mean, I was pretty surprised at how little of an impact Mitch had on that Hawks series. I thought he would really be destroying them. And part of it was the Hawks did hack a few times and just kind of kept them sidelined for a lot of it. And, you know, Nick Nurse went to it the one real opportunity he had in game one. I suspect they'll go back to it again as the series continues. And, you know, it certainly will be something to watch. But all this is secondary to the Sixers just obviously having to hit the play better adjustment a lot harder.
1: Boy, was that an entertaining game in San Antonio on Monday night. The Timberwolves come in there. First off, we get the news on Sunday that Ant is upgraded to questionable, and then he plays, which you could tell by the reaction in the locker room how much of an uplift that was to the team. They were bringing him off the bench, which I never quite understand. When you're coming off an injury, I always feel like you should warm up and play when you're a starter, but what ended up happening is Chris Finch had a beautiful game plan in this game, not only on how to handle Victor Wembanyama, manage.
4: To make it tough on him.
1: Yeah, but also to manage Ant Edwards. And he was able to get so much production out of him in the 25 minutes he played. Ant was tired by the end of this game. You know this because Ant usually does his greatest talking after winning road playoff games. He's got a bunch of them now. And he was like, he had a towel over his head and he was all subdued. But they got a great fourth quarter out of Ant, which Chris Finch managed. And this was one of the great defensive performances, individual defensive performances you'll ever see in the playoffs. Victor Wembanyama had 12 blocks in this game. 12. Okay. It's the most ever recorded.
4: With an asterisk.
1: Yeah.
4: Since blocks were official.
1: Yes. For all I know, George Mikan had 37.
4: They've gone back to, I don't know when it started, but they've gone back and they've got like all of Wilt's things. And Jordan Hauenstein, the Spurs ace PR man, had this stat. The triple double with 10 plus blocks in the playoffs. Wemby now has one. No other player has more than one other than Wilt, who has 16.
1: Right, but it was just the nature of the way he was doing it. I compared what was happening with the Timberwolves offense to a taxi driver trying to get to LaGuardia during the UN General Assembly. You kept turning down avenues and side streets, and you kept running into traffic and then trying another way. But here's the thing. The Timberwolves had such a great mental approach. They never let it affect them. When they ran into him and realized that was a pathway wasn't there, they just looked for another way. And they were at the end of the shot clock a lot, but they never let down. And so here I went and looked at it. So Victor blocked 12 shots. Five of those, the Timberwolves were able to get possession back. Two of them, they got baskets.
4: Including that Conley three that was huge late.
1: 4 minutes left, right. So two of them, they got baskets. Two of them, they drew fouls. One of them was a non-shooting foul, and they didn't score in the possession. They actually had a shot clock violation. But one of them, they got free throws out of. So they, I think, generated 6 points after Victor blocked shots in those possessions. And they won the game, they won by two. And my point is not so much breaking down those actual stats, is the demeanor that it had. Here's something else, guys. They scored 52 points in the paint. So despite Victor blocking, I have to assume they still got in there and got 26 baskets in there. And so my hat's off, McMahon, to the mental toughness not to let Victor completely derail your offense just because he's playing great on defense.
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1: Okay, welcome back to the Hoop Collective. Joining us again from Oklahoma City following the Thunder's relatively routine victory over the Lakers in game one is Ben McMahon. I would just say that, I don't know, in other parts of the pod tonight, we've been giving grades to teams. What would you give grades to the performance for the Thunder in getting this 1-0 series win?
2: Well, Mark Dagnall used the word imperfect. I certainly think that summed it up. And I actually discussed with Shea what I thought the grade for him was. I thought he had a C-minus game. Yeah, 7 turnovers. Now, Chet Holmgren made it clear, like, look, some of those turnovers because guys weren't in the right place. But a 7 turnover game from Shea is, like, way out of the norm.
1: He had 18 points. This is a guy who set the record for 20-point games. He had 18 points.
2: Yeah. Now, he didn't. There was a few times in the playoffs last year he didn't get 20. But, yes, you know, 18 points on 15 shots. Like, he shot it okay, but he only got to the line a few times. C-minus by him. I thought, honestly, the only guy on the Thunder that I really thought played very well tonight was Chet Holmgren, who is a much better player than he was a year ago because he's gotten better and just because of the circumstances.
1: Healthier.
2: But a very mediocre performance by OKC, and they won by 18.
1: That kind of sums it up, Bontemps.
3: The Thunder were fine, but they won the game going away. I mean, unless Luka Doncic can come back and play in the series, the Thunder shouldn't lose a game. And they shouldn't be much more competitive than this. And that's that the Lakers just don't have the weapons to go up against this team. We've seen this time and time again this season. It's like, you know, it was a great accomplishment for them to win in the first round against the Rockets. Obviously, I think we all picked them to lose a series. They did a great job, dominated large stretches of time in the series. Great game 6. But like the Thunder are just several levels up from that. And they don't have anybody to guard Shea. They don't have the ability to keep up with the speed and athleticism the Thunder have. Like, if they can get a win, I think it's very impressive. If they can get 2 wins and get a 3rd home game, I think it's extremely impressive because it's just hard to look at this and think it should be competitive at all.
2: They don't have any hope if Austin Reeves isn't really good.
1: Exactly.
2: Eight points on 3 of 16 shooting. And, you know, look, this is a guy who rushed back from an oblique injury that was, at this point, just over a month ago. Okay, the circumstances have to be considered here. This is an extremely tough situation for Austin Reeves. And he is a priority for the Thunder defense, but he's not the priority. Like, I'm sorry, Lou Dort was defending LeBron James. A.J. Mitchell, who is a solid defender, but he's not Lou Dort. He's not Jalen Williams, who's obviously out. He was the primary defender for most of the game on Austin Reeves. Now look, Cason Wallace got some time, Caruso, but again, 3 of 16, 8 points. Like, that's just, the Lakers have no chance if Austin Reeves isn't really good.
3: Well, and it's also what you just said too, where the Lakers or the Thunder have several different guys who are excellent, borderline all defensive team caliber players that they could throw at Austin Reeves anyway. So not only is he coming back from an oblique, not only is he trying to get back up to speed in the middle of the playoffs, he's doing it against a team that's got several different guys they can all rotate onto him and give him hell the entire game. Like, it's just an extremely difficult spot to be in.
1: Right. Well, look, the last round when the Lakers were able to get ahead in the series, they relied on their role players to deliver offense. And it was more important without Reeves now that Reeves is back. But even if you take out Reeves as 3 of 16, like, you might be able to weather that storm, maybe not against the Thunder, but you can weather that storm if you get something from Marcus Smart and Luke Kennard. Smart and Kennard, like, have turned back into pumpkins offensively. Smart's 4 of 15, Kennard 1 of 4. Like, those guys were so important against the Rockets that gave them, you know, margin for error. And, you know, like, if you're going to pull this off, and I realize Hachimura had a good game tonight offensively. I thought DeAndre Ayton played well in the first half, at least. You know, there was some action there, but you're just against a team like Oklahoma City, you're talking about average production. They had 108 points. Their defense is so strong that 108 points is probably going to win most playoff games for them.
2: I mean, JJ Redick, you know, before the series started, put this into perspective about just what kind of challenge the Lakers are facing when he said, hey, you look at double figure average point differential in consecutive seasons, you're talking about the Thunder now, you're talking about the peak Warriors dynasty, and you're talking about the last 3 rings of the Jordan Bulls teams. I mean, this is a historically dominant team, and the Lakers are trying to get this done without the face of their franchise for now, and you know, maybe for the whole series. We'll see.
1: That's well said. One of the things that happened while we were filming this in three or four different parts was Masai Ujiri was introduced in Dallas. McMahon, what takeaways did you have from what he said?
2: The main thing is, you know, he is a commanding presence who knows how to deliver a message, which is desperately needed in a franchise that's had massive issues all over. But the messaging from the franchise has been very messy. It was certainly a major weak point for Nico Harris. Patrick Dumont could not be less comfortable in front of a microphone. Like, he's the polar opposite from Mark Cuban. He runs as fast as he can from microphones, and Cuban ran to him. Cuban ran a little faster, but hey. But, you know, the message just summed up is real simple. Luka's gone. It's time to move forward. And, you know, as he said, you know, he gave something like, you know, talking about in Africa, when one king leaves, another one, you know, comes forward.
1: Yeah, I've got the quote here. He said it eloquently. You're in the middle of you're still reporting tonight. In Africa, we say when kings go, kings come. And a king went, Luka, and we have a little prince here. Now we're going to turn him into a king.
2: Yeah, and his whole thing is, hey, yeah. And that's exactly the message that it should be. We've got Cooper Flagg. We've got a chance to build something around this kid who is special. That's where the focus needs to be. And look, in Dallas, there's still a lot of people who are focused on the loss of Luka, and like, there's still a grieving process, but you got lucky, you got another chance, and it's Masai's job to maximize the gift that they got. There's nothing he can do about the Luka trade. You know, like, he was asked, would you have done that trade? And he basically said, like, why are you asking me that question? There's no point in even answering that. Like, let's focus on the opportunity in front of us. Now, I thought, so that was the message. I thought the most interesting thing was when Christian Clark of The Athletic asked him, can you definitively say that Jason Kidd will be the head coach this season? And do you have that quote in front of you by chance, Wendy?
1: He said, I have a version of what he said. He said, I'm going to hear Jason Kidd out, his thoughts on everything, and follow a lot on what he's saying, because some of the stuff here I don't know. I have to follow a process here, and I'm excited to meet with him. It sounded like he hadn't met with Jason Kidd yet.
2: And what I can tell you is this. Jason Kidd was not involved in the process of getting Masai Ujiri to the Mavericks. Jason Kidd was not in the loop on that process. He was informed at, you know, when it was a done deal, much like Mark Cuban was. Now, that doesn't mean, like, I'm just saying, it doesn't mean that Jason Kidd's not going to be the Mavericks coach now and moving forward. You know,
1: this is the better quote. I'm sorry to interrupt you. This is the better quote. Quote, this is Masai Ujiri on Jason Kidd. Quote, he's done a great job, but we are going to look at this thing from head to toe. That's the right way to look at an organization.
2: It's a completely non-committal quote. Now, he inherited, remind me of the coach he inherited in Denver, is George Karl.
1: George Karl.
2: Who was there the next few years with him.
1: He
2: inherited Dwayne Casey in Toronto, who was there, I believe, the next 5 years with him.
1: Correct.
2: But what is extremely clear, a couple things. You know, Jason Kidd did try to become the president. He's known for months that wasn't going to happen. Okay. They're bringing in somebody who he was not involved in bringing into the organization to be the president. And very clearly, Masai Ujiri is the boss. Period. There's no question about the power structure. Masai Ujiri is the boss of all things basketball with the Dallas Mavericks.
3: I think if you want to sum today up very simply, Masai Ujiri has given the Mavericks a leadership and a presence and a command figure for a franchise that has desperately needed one for the better part of 18 months. And we'll see how it goes from here. He has to do the job as Giuseppe McMahon, and it's not going to be an easy job to keep up with the Spurs and the Thunder in particular, even though you're starting off with an incredible foundation with Cooper Flagg and hope, you know, from a Maverick standpoint, hopefully another top four pick in this year's loaded draft. But they have somebody with gravitas and a presence who can finally close the book on all of the Luka stuff and just move forward. And that's now all officially in the past. And Masai can cut a figure atop the organization that I think they really needed to finally move this thing forward. And now we'll see what happens next. It's going to be awfully interesting to see.
1: All right. Thank you very much for sticking with us through this. Thank you definitely to our producers, Mark and Jackson, for piecing this all together. McMahon, Vince Goodwill, and Bontemps for bending into pretzels to get this put together. And thank you for watching and listening to the Hoop Collective, the playoffs motor on. And we'll talk to you later this week.
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11: Brunson top of the key, crossover on Barlow. They got the matchup again to the foul line. Spins, fadeaway jumper. He buried it!
10: And Man and the Timberwolves battle Wimby and the Spurs in San Antonio.
12: Here's Michelle up top. Gets to the right elbow. Fadeaway. Lob pass to Wembanyama. Taps it in. Count the basket. And the foul!
10: Stanley Cup playoff action continues on the ice with a pair of games.
11: Here's Byram right up the middle with a shot. Scores! 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
13: 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The 3-1 swung on, drilled, center field. This one's not coming back. It's in the pen. Gone, Julio!
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14: 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On Monday, we have the series openers for both the Knicks Sixers and the Timberwolves Spurs. One was a blowout of 36 points or so. One was a single-digit victory. Wednesday, game two for each series, and we had a single-digit victory and, yes, a blowout. In San Antonio, Game 2, Spurs and Wolves, Minnesota, with that surprise win in Game 1, taking the series opener with a two-point victory on the road. Spurs in Game 2, turning the tables, and then some.
15: Minnesota, after striking first, Spurs make the adjustments. They're going to take a big win here in game number two. A reverse layup, no good. Coming underneath the bucket there for Julian Phillips. McLaughlin to Waters. Right wing three. Yes, sir. Lindy Waters the third. His first points of the postseason. 112-72. Spurs once again by 40.
14: They led by as much as 47. They win it by 38. WOAI with the call. Spurs 133-95. They split the first two at home. Victor Wembanyama, 19 points, 15 rebounds, couple of blocks in his 26 minutes. He spoke with our George Sedano.
16: You guys dominated this one, 38-point victory. What was the difference tonight?
17: Intensity to start a game.
16: Just that simple?
17: Yeah.
16: Now, you had talked about how in game one, you did unnecessary things, as you decided to call it, in game one. What did you do tonight that was necessary?
17: Crushing the boards early and fighting so they didn't get offensive rebounds and passing the ball.
16: There's obviously a lot of chatter about their experience versus your inexperience. What does a game like tonight say about that?
17: It says we don't care.
16: Very simple. Congratulations, Victor.
17: You said a ton for us. Come on, man.
16: All right, Victor, thank you.
14: Victor Wembanyama, fourth straight double-double with at least two blocks, longest streak by a Spur in the postseason since Tim Duncan in 2010. He had four straight. Wembanyama, first player to average at least 15 points per game and five blocks per game in his first six career postseason games since blocks were first tracked in the mid-70s. Stephon Castle, 21 points in the win. Spurs win it by 38, and it wasn't that close. Timberwolves had 22 turnovers, fifth most in a playoff game in franchise history. San Antonio scoring 19 points off Minnesota's turnovers. Wolves coach Chris Finch.
18: Well, I mean, they just kicked their butt in every aspect of the game tonight. So offensively, defensively, it didn't matter. They took it to us, and we didn't really respond very well.
14: Anthony Edwards, dozen points, three rebounds, four turnovers in his 24 minutes off the bench in the Game 2 loss for the Wolves, who leave San Antonio with a split after the win in Game 1. SportsCenter All Night, ESPN Radio. Spurs going from that two-point loss in Game 1 to an absolute pasting of the Timberwolves in Game 2. In the East, Knicks utterly destroyed the Sixers in the opener of their series. Game 2, no Joel Embiid for Philly.
19: Sixers by three, 2 minutes. Here's Maxey for three, and it's good. Tyrese Maxey, outside left, pours it in. Good cross-court feed by George's third assist. Sixers with their 7-3. Maxey to Oubre. Oubre to the near side, George. George with Brunson guarding him. Backs up, shoots a three. It's in the air and good. Paul George is on fire from beyond the arc. His fifth three, Sixers by four.
14: 97-5, the Fanatic Sixers blown out in the series opener. But even without Embiid, we're in this one. Neither team had a lead of more than seven.
11: It's Hart now from left to right. Into the front court. Ananobi up top. Catches. Two steps toward the lane. Right hand layup is good around Barlow. And the Knicks have a two-point lead. 4 minutes into the fourth quarter. Brunson top of the key. Crossover on Barlow. They got the matchup again. To the foul line. Spins. Fadeaway jumper. He buried it. Jalen Brunson with two clutch jumpers. And the Knicks on a 7-0 run have their largest lead up by four.
14: Knicks grabbing the lead late. And in the end,
11: the Knicks took Philly's strongest punch here in Game 2, but Jalen Brunson, one of the best clutch players in NBA history, he had more in the tank down the stretch, and with a 108-102 victory, the Knicks have taken Game 2 and a 2-0 lead in the Eastern Conference semifinals.
14: It's a six-point win, 108-102, 880 ESPN New York. The Knicks taking the first two games of the series, their fifth consecutive win overall, longest playoff win streak since 1999 when they won six in a row. Karl Anthony Towns, 20 points. OG Anunoby, 24 points. Jalen Brunson had 26 and six assists. ESPN analyst Kendrick Perkins.
20: Well, look, we know what big body Brunson is capable of doing, right? One of the best closers in the game. And he had his moments. Carl Anthony Towns been huge defensively, but I got to show a lot of love to OG Anunoby. He's been spectacular all throughout this postseason and in this game tonight. He did it. He got it done on both ends of the floor. Been knocking down his three, showing his versatility, being a hell of a slasher off the ball that has opened up the offense for the New York Knicks. And defensively, he allowed the New York Knicks to go small. And when Carl Anthony Towns was in foul trouble in the second half, and play the center position. OG Anunoby is the most important player on the New York Knicks for as their success and where they're trying to go. And if he continues to play at this level, there's nothing that's going to stop the Knicks from winning this series and advancing or getting out of the Eastern Conference.
21: The Sixers were without Joel Embiid, and it seemed like they just ran out of gas. Can they win Game 3 back in Philly without Embiid?
20: Well, yeah, they can. And listen, it's going to be hard. But the one thing that I noticed tonight was the perimeter play. Kelly Oubre, Tyrese Maxey, Vijay Ejkon, Paul George, they all stepped up to play and was knocking down shots, especially early in the game. And that's why the game was so close, because they were playing at an elite level, especially when they decided to go small and go toe-to-toe with the New York Knicks. Now, can they win this series without Joel Embiid? Hell no, because we saw late in the fourth quarter what ended up happening when they couldn't make shots. They didn't have nothing else to go through. See, Joel Embiid is that big man that you could play in the half, play through in the half court set, that's going to get you easy baskets, that's going to get to the free throw line when your shot is not falling. So again, the 76ers, they came out, they fought, they made adjustments. I expect them to come out even better at home in Game 3. I still believe this series is going to go 6 or 7, giving the edge to the Knicks. But hey, we in for a brawl for it all.
22: Knicks taking a 2-0 series lead. A situation they've been in 15 times before. They're 12-3 when holding a 2-0 lead in a best-of-7 series. Only the Suns have more series losses after taking a 2-0 lead. Sixers, meanwhile, in a bit of a hole. They are 0-15 in any best-of-7 series when they trail 0-2. But as for this Game 2, Philly coach Nick Nurse.
23: We made a couple mistakes on inbounds as well. You know, that is, you know, certainly one negative of the game, and then they turn those into points, you know, pretty good. But, you know, kind of the difference in the game is the turnovers and points off turnovers is one of the differences for sure. Saying that, I thought our guys did a really good job of making the right reads. You know, I thought we passed the ball good. Assist number is a little down, but it should be up if we would have, you know, I thought we had maybe 4 wide open shots in a row that didn't go. We needed to keep the scoreboard moving, and we played great offense. We just didn't shot make.
22: And they wind up losing by 6. Tyrese Maxey, 26 points in the loss. Joel Embiid did not play. Sixers are 1-3 this postseason without him. Earlier on ESPN Radio, are Emmett Golden and Q Myers.
24: I couldn't help but think, even though the 76ers lost, all I could think about is how much better they looked offensively without Joel Embiid, who was out for this game.
25: And the thing about it is, I don't want anyone to think that we're saying that Joel Embiid's not a good player and they're better off without him. But they are better off when he's not number one, when he's not the number one option. And this is what I was saying earlier when they were playing against the Boston Celtics and Joel Embiid made that return and had an awful game. And then he bounced back and had 33 points. And I was like, that's great, but is he going to continue to try to be the number one feature? And if he does, I don't think that's a winning recipe for the 76ers. So what we saw tonight, even though it was a losing effort, what we saw tonight, it felt like the ball was moving more, felt like they were moving quicker, and they were a lot more competitive. Now, again, like I said, I'm not saying they're better without him out there. They're better without him being the number one option out there.
22: Knicks take the first 2 from the Sixers. Series now heads to Philadelphia for Game 3. SportsCenter All Night, ESPN Radio. The other 2 series continuing on Thursday with both of the 1 seeds in action in their respective conference, hosting Game 2. Pistons took the opener from the Cavs, and they will play Game 2 in Detroit. In Oklahoma City, Thunder and Lakers, after the reigning champs, took the series opener in that one. As for the keys for L.A., as they look to Game 2, ESPN analyst Kendrick Perkins.
20: They got to find a way to score some points. LeBron James did his point, and I understand you're going against an all-time great defensive team. But Marcus Smart and Austin Reeves, they combined 7 for 31 from the field. And that's not going to cut it, especially against the champs. I understand Marcus Smart. Look, he has the assignment of guard SGA. He's picking them up 94 feet. But for this, at this moment, this is an audition for Austin Reeves, right? This is a moment to show why he should be considered a franchise guy moving forward in the near future. This is a big stage. Is he ready to dance or not? Do y'all realize that Austin Reeves, in all the playoff games he's played in a Los Angeles Laker uniform, he has never scored over 25 points in a game? And so when you think about where the Lakers are going when Luka does return, whether that's this season or next season, is Austin Rivers that guy? Is he a Robin? And he has to show up and show out, especially if the Lakers are going to even stand a chance or win a game in this series against the Thunder.
22: They haven't had Luka Doncic, and as for his recovery status at this point?
0: I'm just doing everything I can. Like I said, every day I'm doing stuff I'm supposed to do. You know, obviously recovering, not working. But like I said, doctor said 8 weeks at the beginning of the first MRI. So, you know, I'm just going day by day, and I feel better every day.
2: It's very frustrating. I don't think people understand how frustrating it is. You know, all I want to do is play basketball, especially this time. It's the best time to play basketball. It's very frustrating, you know, seeing what my team is doing. I'm very proud of them. But it's been very tough, you know, just to sit and watch them play.
22: Doncic continues to be sidelined, not on the court, as the Lakers prepare for Game 2 in Oklahoma City. Sports Center All Night, ESPN Radio, to the Stanley Cup Playoffs. Game 2 for the Ducks and Golden Knights on Wednesday.
3: Kreider splits the D, but can't stay free into the Vegas zone. Terry trails the play in front, all alone to Leo Carlson, who scores! Anaheim has doubled their lead. It's 2-0.
22: They go on to a 3-1 win over the Golden Knights in Game 2, AM 830, KLAA. The series now tied at 1. Golden Knights losing Game 2 in each of their last 4 best-of-7 series. Longest losing streak in franchise history. Ducks get the win. They've won Game 2 in each of their last 5 best-of-7 series when they trail 1-0 on the road. Split the first 2 in Vegas in this one. Sabres and Canadiens opening up their series in Buffalo.
3: Here's Byram right up the middle with a shot. Scores! Bo Byram bangs it home with 10:59 remaining in the second period. And the Buffalo Sabres are up 4-1 in Game 1 of Round 2. Faceoff is down. Canadiens keep it in. Matheson trying to feed that to Bolduc. Centering pass. Byram picks it off. 6 seconds to go. Byram keeps it on the wall. McLeod is there as well. The Buffalo Sabres win Game 1 of Round number 2. 4-2 the final.
22: Sabres' first win beyond the opening round of the playoffs since a win over the Senators in Game 4 of the Conference Finals in 2007. WGR 550 with the call. Sabres a 4-2 win over the Canadiens in the opener of this series for the Canadiens. First game this postseason that was not a one-goal game. And they take the loss in the opener against Buffalo. One team that has not lost this postseason is the Hurricanes. They are on the road in Philly for Game 3 of their series with the Flyers. Carolina taking the first 2 at home. Unbeaten so far this postseason. ESPN analyst PK Subban.
4: That's a great question, but it's pretty easy for me. Carolina's been one of the top teams in the league. No one's disputing that. But if you look at the Ottawa Senators, they were a wounded duck coming into the playoffs. Nobody picked them to beat Carolina other than me. And the reason why I picked them is because they got some veterans on that team that I would have liked to see move on in the playoffs. I like the way they played down the stretch. But that was an uphill battle for them. Now they come into Philly. They got a young team. They were out Tippett. You know, Philly only had like one day off since the last round. Once again, I got to give Carolina credit. They're playing great hockey. They're 6-0. But to me, unless they're beating Wild, Avalanche, and some of these top teams, you can't get too festive right now. What have they accomplished? This is the same as years past. So they're on the right path. But for me, it's conference final, Stanley Cup final, or bust for Carolina. They got to get to the Cup final now.
22: So far, off to a good start into round 2 with a sweep, and now up 2-0 on the Flyers heading to Game 3 on Thursday in Philadelphia. Deja vu again in Chicago. That's next. SportsCenter All Night. 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
10: 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Can Cade Cunningham keep the momentum rolling on home court? Or will Donovan Mitchell and the Cavaliers punch back to tie the series at one apiece? 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
2: I don't think Jaylen Brown is that disgruntled, and maybe I'm naive.
3: I talked to Jaylen Monday a little bit and was nothing but positive.
4: If he's not happy with the Celtics, trade. This is all.

0: I talked to Jalen Monday a little bit and was nothing but positive.
1: If he's not happy with the Celtics, trade. This is all going to take care of itself.
2: I love Boston. If it was up to me, I could play in Boston for the next 10 years.
3: It was earlier this week. We saw the NBA fine Celtics forward Jaylen Brown $50,000 after he accused officials of having an agenda against him. In Boston's 7-game first-round loss to the Sixers, Brown had dropped his criticism on his Twitch stream over the weekend, shared a play where Philadelphia's Paul George appeared to push off slightly before making his move. Wednesday, the team came out and shot down speculation that there was a growing rift between them and Brown on the heels of that and the first round exit when they were eliminated by the Sixers. Celtics president Brad Stevens.
0: I talked to Jalen Monday a little bit after he just real quickly and was nothing but positive. He has not expressed those frustrations to me. We've been here 10 years together, and I do think that, you know, obviously I love JB, and everybody around here loves JB. And, you know, I think just like any of our other guys, as we get to the end of the season, I'll be here and my door is always open. And if anybody ever wants to come in and talk about it and talk about, you know, their team, their place, whatever the case may be, I'm all ears. And that would be 1 through 16, not just Jalen, not just Jason, not just the guys that have been here. I think it's really important to be available. So I certainly am, and none of that has been expressed to me.
3: And as for Jalen Brown, it was back to his Twitch stream.
2: Hate that our president of basketball operations even had to respond to this. Me and Brad have a great relationship. I love Boston. If it was up to me, I could play in Boston for the next 10 years. They fined me $50K. Season is over. And being cooked us, I'm moving on. But the inconsistency of the officiating between playoffs and regular season is not just something that's been talked about by me. It's been talked about and it's been seen. And you can find me and continue to find me. But it's just like, I care about this. I love the game of basketball. Damn, fine me for that.
3: Embiid cooked us. I'm moving on. Then 16 more seconds about the officiating. Brown says even though the Celtics didn't win a championship, this season was not a failure. ESPN analyst Kendrick Perkins.
4: First, Jalen Brown, just go on vacation, bro. Just go on vacation. At this point, you're still doubling down, and it's not even making sense to a lot of people. Hold yourself to a level of accountability. You're the one that led this team to a first-round exit. You're the one that led this team to giving up three home game losses to the Philadelphia 76ers. And at the end of the day, this doesn't help anything. And this is my problem with a lot of guys that are still playing that decide to go in the streaming or podcast space, because you don't know how you could affect the organization, the locker room, wherever it may be. Now, I also did listen to some of the past streams that Jalen Brown has done throughout the course of the season, and I know he kept promising the fans that, hey, Jason Tatum is going to come on one day. Well, we have yet to see Jason Tatum. And saying comments like this, like, you know, this is his favorite season, especially with a season that he won a championship and finals MVP, it just sends a bad message and give bad energy to the whole entire Celtic organization.
3: Jalen Brown saying it was his favorite season. SportsCenter All Night, ESPN Radio. Baseball season. It's been a pretty decent week in Chicago. Cubs, Reds, Cubs with back-to-back walk-off wins on Monday and Tuesday. As for Wednesday's matchup, Reds putting up 4 in the top of the ninth, but the Cubs rally in the bottom.
5: Trying to get a hold of one, the pitch. Swinging a drive, left center field. Pretty deep, back toward the wall. The ball is gone! That ball is gone! It's a tie game! Can you believe it? Pete Crow Armstrong, an opposite alley home run. This ball game is back to even, tied at 6.
3: So they went to the 10th and...
5: And the pitch on the way. Inside, Cubs win the ball game. The Cubs have won another one. Listen to this crowd.
6: 3 straight walk-off wins in the series against Cincinnati.
3: Cubs Radio Network. Cubs are the second team in the last decade with 3 straight walk-off wins, all against a single team. Dodgers did it against the Rockies in 2019. Pete Crow Armstrong, game-tying homer in the ninth.
7: Pete, so many of your teammates have told me they've never had more fun playing baseball right now. How would you describe it?

0: so grateful to play for this crowd, but I mean, as is everybody else in here, and I, this is about as fun as it gets, man.
1: Going to the gauntlet of love after you tie this game with an opposite field homer in the ninth, what was the best part?
0: I don't know. You'll have to ask me that tomorrow.
2: Pete Crow Armstrong, get another question tomorrow. His fourth homer tied it in the bottom of the ninth inning. Spoke with Marquee Sports Network. Ian Happ, 3-for-5, couple of RBI, 2-run homer. His ninth, that came back in the first inning, but Cubs with another walk-off win over the Reds. Ellie De La Cruz, 0-for-4, 3 RBI, 2-run sac fly in the ninth inning. What'd they say before game two? That's next at ESPN Radio.
3: 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And Ozzie Albies, their second baseman, joins us in studio. 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
1: Andy Páez with 3 home runs as the Dodgers blow out the Astros on Wednesday. Sabres take the opening game of their series with the Canadiens. Ducks even up their series with the Golden Knights. Knicks take the first 2 games at home over the Sixers. Closer game even without Joel Embiid. There was a blowout, though, on Wednesday.
2: You can turn out the lights in the gym here tonight. Spurs are headed home with a W. 133-95 the final. It is the third largest playoff win in Spurs franchise history. And tonight, their 410th playoff game.
1: Spurs had dropped game one at home to the Timberwolves. They come back with a vengeance in game two as they led by as much as 47. And they get the game two win to even the series. As for the message prior to game two to Victor Wembanyama.
3: A message. I know. We send lots of message as a team. We talk a lot. And whether it's for keeping everything tight or motivating, extra motivation to each other. It's always a bunch of dynamics going on. But we're always trying to keep the positivity.
1: Spurs jump out in this one and never look back. Their coach, Mitch Johnson.
4: Thought it was very consistent. Thought it had an appropriate level of physicality and contact, connectivity with communication and guys anticipating what their teammate was going to do. And then just overall readiness. I thought the defense was pretty consistent throughout that first half. I thought De'Aaron and Victor set a tone. And I thought almost to a man, everyone followed suit. Again, there was a lot of good in times that felt like we had positive momentum in terms of just how we were playing. And I think that, again, is going back to that starting point offensively. There was a few times where, we talk about process, so you can't talk out of both sides of your mouth. So I was frustrated because the ball wasn't going in the hoop, but the process was there, and that's momentum. You just got to believe it. And sometimes it's hard to believe it when the result isn't going your way. And I think we did that in a strong way tonight. And that's probably what allowed the momentum to continue to increase. And then the score started to follow.
1: Timberwolves came out with the win in game one and then are blown out in game two. The reaction from Anthony Edwards.
5: We started the game too cool. And they came out physical, picking up full court, full of energy. And we expected that, but we just came out too flat today. I think that was the main thing.
1: And as a result, it's a 1-1 series after the first 2 games in San Antonio. As for the first 2 games between the Knicks and Sixers,
6: the Knicks took Philly's strongest punch here in game 2, but Jalen Brunson, one of the best clutch players in NBA history, he had more in the tank down the stretch, and with a 108-102 victory, the Knicks have taken game 2 and a 2-0 lead in the Eastern Conference semifinals.
1: 880 ESPN New York, Knicks with a 6-point win for their 5th consecutive victory. They have the 2-0 series lead. They hold that lead for a 3rd consecutive postseason, 2nd longest streak in franchise history, 5 straight postseasons. Karl-Anthony Towns had 20 points, OG Anunoby 24, Jalen Brunson had 26 in the win as the Knicks beat a Sixers team that was playing without Joel Embiid. Here's our Michael Wilbon.
7: I mean, they're going to always point to defensively something that was done. I don't know whether it was just errant shooting on the part of the 76ers or really stifling defense on the part of the Knicks, but after making 12 of the first 24 three-point shots they attempted, the 76ers then missed 9 of 10 to end the game. And a 3-point lead turned into a deficit, and they seem to have no way to overcome it, despite, and that's why I'm going to err, if I'm going to err, it's going to be on the side of saying the Sixers just missed shots, because they had some good looks, if not wide open shots, several times on those final 10 three-point attempts. Couldn't make any. And that was the game in one that was tied 25 times and one that and had 14 lead changes. So it was back and forth. It was everything that the Sixers could have wanted to stay in this game without Joel Embiid, but ultimately could not hit enough shots down the stretch to close it. They're going to point to having won game 2 in Boston without Embiid. They've played enough without him this year to know what it feels like. It's not like it's a shock to the system because he's missing a game for the first time. But Joel Embiid came back, and after being rusty in the first game he played in the Boston series, they won three in a row with Embiid. So, you know, we don't even know if he's going to be available for Friday. We're not going to know that yet. Who knows how long, whether that'll go to a game time decision or whether they'll figure out something with the training staff in the next day or so as this series moves to Philadelphia. But the 76ers clearly need him in the lineup Friday and Sunday. The Knicks have won games and played well in Philadelphia, so it's no guarantee. But that's the Sixers' best chance, particularly when Karl Anthony Towns is playing as well as he is, the opposite number of Joel Embiid with a near triple-double. So with that in mind, they're going to look to get Embiid ready.
1: The Sixers in an 0-2 hole as they head home for game number three. Sixers as a franchise have been in an 0-2 hole 15 times in their franchise history. They have no wins in those 15 series, the best of seven series when they trail two games to love. SportsCenter All Night ESPN Radio on Thursday. We will see Cavs Pistons in the East, Lakers Thunder in the West.
8: The Lakers will lose game one by 18. Plano score, Thunder 108, Lakers 90.
9: It's going to fall a lot on LeBron James' shoulders.
10: The only thing that can really save them in this series are the NBA leading 33 points on the bench in Luka Doncic.
1: Oklahoma City a winning game one despite the Lakers holding SGA to just 18 points. ESPN analyst Janae Ogumike.
10: This was the perfect storm for the Lakers to steal one at home. It's not only holding SGA to 18 points, but it's also reversing the clock. Father time, LeBron James had it beat in game one. He had 27 points. What will help them moving forward? One, you have to hope that Austin Reeves does not shoot as poorly as he did in game one. He was 3-for-16, I believe 18%. He can only shoot better. Also can Luke Kennard. He's a knockdown shooter who's had big games, 27 points, 23 points. They need the Rui Hachimuras. They need the DeAndre Ayton to truly step. And most importantly, they need to take care of the basketball. They had 17 turnovers. You cannot gift those to the Oklahoma City Thunder. Those 17 turnovers were converted for 31 points. So if they take care of the ball, hopefully, Austin Reeves shoots a little bit better. LeBron James stays in form. The supporting cast steps up. It's a lot to go right for the Lakers to get a win. But still, I mean, it's a series for a reason.
1: And the Lakers dropping the first one in Oklahoma City. Game two on Thursday in Detroit. Game two, Pistons and Cavs. After the Pistons took the series opener. As for the keys for Cleveland, if they want to win here, ESPN analyst Kendrick Perkins.
11: Where you want me to start? With a certain level of physicality? Stop getting pumped? That's where we going to start first. Jared Allen, Evan Mobley. Are y'all going to man up? Evan Mobley, are you going to show why you was the former defensive player of the year and start being physical and imposing your will? James Harden, what are you going to do? Like, at some point, they gotta pull the string on James Harden and make a business decision, especially in the fourth quarter, if they're going to even rock with him. Because last night, what we witnessed a lot of guys late in the fourth when the game got tight that was on the perimeter, Donovan Mitchell, James Harden, Max Strus, that are not known as defenders, were out there trying to guard Cade and Tobias, and they was just having it their way. So again, we watched James be a turnover king throughout these playoffs, even last game. How much is Kenny Atkinson going to allow him to get away with and make a business decision and say, you know what, I'm going to go and lean towards Ellis or maybe Dennis Schroeder to come in and give us some type of tenacity on the perimeter.
1: We'll see if James Harden is on the floor late in these games, given the turnovers that we've seen thus far this postseason. Cavs Pistons game two Thursday. It's here on ESPN Radio, presented by Gusto. NBA postseason action on ESPN Radio and the ESPN app. Right now, SportsCenter All Night, back to baseball, and the team that's been out in front with the best record this season, the Braves in Seattle.
12: Mariners could use some insurance. The 3-1 swung on, drilled, center field. This one's not coming back. It's in the pen. Gone, Julio! Monster solo home run. The Mariners add on. It's 2-0. A serious blast by Julio.
1: Fifth homer of the season, already his third homer in May after hitting just two in the month of April. Seattle Sports, 7:10 a.m. Mariners, a 3-1 win over the Braves, who take their first series loss of the season. They were the last team without a series loss. Everybody else has at least two. Mariners, with the win, improved to 6-2 in their last 8 home games against Atlanta. 5 of those 8 games combined for 5 total runs or fewer. There were 4 in this one as the Mariners win it 3-1. Slightly more scoring than that in the matchup between the Dodgers and the Astros. Andy Páez responsible for most of it.
2: Deuces wild, as the master used to say. And a 2-2 pitch. Swung on, hammered. Deep left field, way back. And this ball is gone. A 3-run home run, Andy Páez. And the Dodgers lead it 6-1.
1: That was in the 3rd inning. He'd come to the plate again in the 5th.
2: They don't deal with the elements here in Houston. Retractable roof, but they hardly open it. Páez rips one deep to left. It is gone into the Crawford boxes. A 2-run home run for Páez. His 2nd round tripper of the ball game. And the Dodgers lead it 9-1. Home run number 7 for Páez. He got around on a sinker that was on the inner half, and he just hammered it.
1: Homered in the 3rd. Homered in the 5th. Oh, he wasn't done?
2: Páez swings, hits a drive to left, and this ball is gone. A 3 home run day for Andy Páez. And he greets the position player with a ball hit to the back end of the Crawford boxes. It is 12-2.
1: Andy Páez, 3-for-5. The 3 hits were all home runs. 6 RBI, 2nd player in baseball this season with at least 3 homers. Dodgers got 3 from Max Muncy back in April. Dodgers beat the Astros 12-2, AM 570 LA Sports with the call. Dodgers winning 3 of the last 4 after their 4-game losing streak. As for the Astros, 15-23 on the season. 2nd time in the last decade they've had a losing record through 38 games. Dodgers putting up a dozen runs. Nationals went for 15.
13: Now the pitch. Howe swings and hits it high in the air to center field and deep. Going way back is Buxton to the warning track, to the wall, and it is gone. Goodbye. A majestic soaring high fly home run over the center field wall for Brady House. Bang. Zoom goes Brady House with his 5th home run of the year.
14: The 2-1.
13: So a high drive, right center field. This one is crushed. Way back it goes. It's a grand slam for C.J. Abrams. He tosses the bat away. He'll take a slow trot around the bases. And the Nationals lead it 14-2.
1: 2nd career grand slam for C.J. Abrams. Drives in 5. That's a career high. Nationals a 15-2 win over the Twins. Nationals Radio Network with the call. The 15 runs, their most in a game since scoring 15 last September. Twins fall to 1-6 in the last 7 road games. Mets double up the Rockies 10-5. Mets have won 3 straight games for the first time since the beginning of April. Rockies, meanwhile, losing 6 straight games, tying their season high. Phillies double up the Athletics 6-3. Phillies scoring 4 in the 8th inning to take the 6-3 lead. 5th win this season when trailing in the 8th inning or later. Pirates and Diamondbacks, runs were at a premium, mainly due to the guy on the mound for Pittsburgh.
14: 3 balls and 2 strikes on him. Skeens ready, and here it is.
13: Swing and a miss, struck him out. Skeens strikes out this side in the 8th. And the Pirates come to bat in the 9th. Still leading 1-0 in Arizona.
1: It would be a 1-0 win for Pittsburgh over the Diamondbacks. 93-7 the fan. Paul Skeens gets the win. Season 8 innings pitched of 2-hit ball, strikes out 7. First Pirates pitcher with at least 8 innings and 2 or fewer base runners allowed since Doug Drabeck in 1991. Red Sox shut out the Tigers 4-0. Rough week for Detroit. Red Sox 3rd straight win, tie for their longest win streak this season. Tigers, meanwhile, take the loss. They are shut out. And, of course, this week featured the news about Tarek Skubal to the guys at PTI.
15: Well, then, what do you think Skubal's injury means for his looming contract and or his trade possibilities?
16: Well, Tony, if this was isolated and this was his first injury, you'd say, you know, I mean, this guy is a workhorse. You've seen year after year now, even if it was his 2nd one. But this is his 3rd going back to college. And you look at this and you're like, all right, how much am I going to give up? Am I going to give away a bag in a trade? And or how much am I going to give up if we just think we can wait until he becomes a free agent? And it's hard to see Detroit weighing this and saying, just let him walk, given his value to them, to the Detroit Tigers. Man, this is a hard one. Like, what do you do before the deadline?
17: Okay.
16: How much are you willing to give up? Because you think if we get this guy back healthy, we've got an ace at a time where they're difficult to find. Tony, I would be willing to risk a little bit, but I don't know if I'm going to risk a lot of it.
15: This is right now. We are in early May. This is hot stove league number one right now. What's going to happen with Scoobal? Yeah. Are the Tigers going to keep him? Does somebody else want him sight unseen? Let's do this. If he comes back in 2 months, that's July. So he has some audition starts before the trade deadline. If he comes back in 3, that's August. The trade deadline is gone. Do you want to get him sight unseen if you're another team? I think you would, because you're essentially just renting him through October, because he's going to become a free agent. The point you make is the most valid point. This is the third injury. He's a great pitcher, and right now he is damaged goods. How does this affect him on the free agent market? Well, if you're a smart owner, you're offering him 2 to 3 years at the most at above market price, but you're shortening the years because you don't know. No pitcher is risk-free in terms of injury anymore.
16: That's right.
15: But there are enough dumb owners in baseball and in all sports that somebody's going to give him 5 or 6 or 7 years at above market value. And his agent, of course, is Scott Boras, who may or may not be the devil. And so I think he's going to come out great individually.
1: It'll be a story we'll be keeping an eye on as we head into the summer. Speaking of stories to keep an eye on, waiting for an answer, that's next. 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
1: 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The NCAA working on the final steps for expansion of the men's and women's basketball tournaments. There are calls scheduled for Thursday. The expected final steps and the process could be completed later today. Officials are looking to expand from 68 to 76 teams, essentially increasing the first four portion of the tournament. NFL, we've had the draft. It's in the rearview mirror. Teams looking towards the summer and their camps. There's still an answer that's hanging out there in Pittsburgh. ESPN Steelers reporter Brooke Pryor.
2: He's already blown past two deadlines that they've given, at least publicly. I mean, we heard before during the combine that the thought was, hey, we hope to know something maybe around the start of free agency. We don't want to tie him to anything, but maybe around then we'll know. And then it was, well, we hope to have a decision by the draft. It is now past the draft. And so the next kind of line in the sand that I'm looking at is the start of OTAs, which is May 18th. That's not something the team is saying publicly, but I'm just looking at the schedule and how it lays out and seeing the way this team is shaped. I mean, it is a new head coach. It is not new to Aaron Rodgers, but it is still a new system, a new teammates, all of these things that you really need the quarterback there in the building while they're trying to install everything.
3: Mason Rudolph and Will Howard are in their quarterback room, of course, with Drew Aller, the rookie. We'll see other Steelers draft picks at rookie minicamp this weekend. What do you have your eye on there?
2: Two guys that I am looking at are third-round pick Jennings Dunker, the offensive lineman out of Iowa. You may have seen his red mullet and his hay bale throwing expertise. I would keep an eye out for that. And also Jeremy Bernard, the wide receiver. That was a huge position of need for the Steelers going into the draft. Yes, they did trade for Michael Pittman Jr., but they needed more depth, too, behind Pittman Jr. and DK Metcalf. They got Bernard in the second round. He is a do-everything receiver. I think that Bernard and Jennings Dunker, who, by the way, the Steelers needed a starting guard. Yeah. I think those two guys out of their 10-man draft class are the most likely immediate contributors of the rookie.
1: 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Back to baseball. Angels an 8-2 win over the White Sox. Angels scoring 5 in the second inning. Rays shut out the Blue Jays 3-0. Tampa Bay's won 6 straight. Guardians get past the Royals 3-1 to snap a 3-game losing streak.
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1: The Spurs weren't the only rout on Wednesday. Dodgers with a blowout win in Houston. Andy Páez setting career highs with 6 RBI and a trio of big flies. AM 570 LA Sports.
4: Páez swings, hits a drive to left, and this ball is gone. A 3 home run day for Andy Páez. And he greets the position player with a ball hit to the back end of the Crawford boxes. It is 12-2.
0: Number 4.
1: Spurs do blow out Minnesota in game 2. But it was still a game in the first quarter, so the starters were still in. WOAI.
5: Here's Vassell up top. Gets to the right elbow. Fade away. Lob pass away. Binyami taps it in. Count the basket. And the foul. It'll be an and-one coming out for Victor Wembanyama. As Terrence Shannon Jr. trying to undercut Victor inside. That looked like it was going to be a shot, but it essentially turned into a lob pass for Wemby.
0: Number 3.
1: On the ice, Sabres take the opener from the Canadiens, building their cushion in the second period. WGR 550.
5: Here's Byram right up the middle with a shot. Scores!
1: Back to the diamond. Cubs trailed the Reds 6-4 in the ninth at Wrigley, but
6: trying to get a hold of him on the pitch. Swinging a drive, left center field. Pretty deep back toward the wall. The ball is gone! The ball is gone! It's a tie game! Can you believe it? Deep throw, Armstrong. An opposite alley home run. This ball game is back to even. Tied at 6.
0: Number 1.
1: Then in the 10th, on the Cubs Radio Network, for the third time in as many days, they pull off a win in their final at-bat.
6: And the pitch on the way. Inside, Cubs win the ball game. The Cubs have won another one. Listen to this crowd.
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1: Cubs, three straight walk-off wins, and now 14 consecutive home wins, tied for the longest streak in the last 90 seasons at Wrigley. Flipping the script. That's next. 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
6: Brunson top of the key, crossover on Barlow. They got the matchup again to the foul line. Spins, fadeaway jumper. He buried it!
5: Ant-Man and the Timberwolves battle Wimby and the Spurs in San Antonio.
7: Here's Vassell up top. Gets to the right elbow. Fadeaway. Lob pass to Wembanyama. Taps it in. Count the basket and the foul.
5: Stanley Cup playoff action continues on the ice with a pair of games.
6: Here's Byram right up the middle with a shot. Scores! 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
8: 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The 3-1 swung on, drilled center field. This one's not coming back. It's in the pen. Gone, Julio.
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9: 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On Monday, we have the series openers for both the Knicks Sixers and the Timberwolves Spurs. One was a blowout of 36 points or so. One was a single-digit victory. Wednesday, game two for each series, and we had a single-digit victory and... yes, a blowout in San Antonio. Game two, Spurs and Wolves, Minnesota with that surprise win in game one, taking the series opener with a two-point victory on the road. Spurs in game two, turning the tables and then some.
10: Minnesota, after striking first, Spurs make the adjustments. They're going to take a big win here in game number two. Reverse layup, no good. Coming underneath the bucket there for Julian Phillips. McLaughlin to Waters. Right wing three. Yes, sir. Lindy Waters the third. His first points of the postseason. 112-72. Spurs once again by 40.
9: They led by as much as 47. They win it by 38. WOAI with the call. Spurs 133-95. They split the first two at home. Victor Wembanyama, 19 points, 15 rebounds, couple of blocks in his 26 minutes. He spoke with our George Sedano.
11: You guys dominated this one, 38-point victory. What was the difference tonight?
12: Intensity to start a game.
11: It's just that simple?
12: Yeah.
11: Now, you had talked about how in game one, you did unnecessary things, as you decided to call it in game one. What did you do tonight that was necessary?
12: Crushing the boards early and fighting so they didn't get offensive rebounds and passing the ball.
11: There's obviously a lot of chatter about their experience versus your inexperience. What does a game like tonight say about that?
12: It says we don't care.
11: Very simple. Congratulations, Victor.
12: You said a ton for us. Come on, man.
11: All right, Victor, thank you.
12: Thank you.
9: Victor Wembanyama, fourth straight double-double with at least two blocks, longest streak by a Spur in the postseason since Tim Duncan in 2010. He had four straight. Wembanyama, first player to average at least 15 points per game and five blocks per game in his first six career postseason games since blocks were first tracked in the mid-70s. Stephon Castle, 21 points in the win. Spurs win it by 38, and it wasn't that close. Timberwolves had 22 turnovers, fifth most in a playoff game in franchise history. San Antonio scoring 19 points off Minnesota's turnovers. Wolves coach Chris Finch.
13: Well, I mean, they just kicked their butt in every aspect of the game tonight. So offensively, defensively, it didn't matter. They took it to us, and we didn't really respond very well.
9: Anthony Edwards, dozen points, three rebounds, four turnovers in his 24 minutes off the bench in the game two loss for the Wolves, who leave San Antonio with a split after the win in game one. SportsCenter All Night, ESPN Radio. Spurs
2: going from that two-point loss in Game 1 to an absolute pasting of the Timberwolves in Game 2. In the East, Knicks utterly destroyed the Sixers in the opener of their series. Game 2, no Joel Embiid for Philly.
14: Sixers by 3, 2 minutes. Here's Maxey for 3, and it's good. Tyrese Maxey, outside left, pours it in. Good cross-court feed by George's third assist. Sixers with their 7-3. Maxey to Oubre. Oubre to the near side, George. George with Brunson guarding him. Backs up, shoots a 3. It's in the air and good. Paul George is on fire from beyond the arc. His 5th 3, Sixers by 4.
2: 97-5, the Fanatic Sixers blown out in the series opener. But even without Embiid, we're in this one. Neither team had a lead of more than 7.
6: It's Hart now from left to right. Into the front court. Ananobi up top. Catches. 2 steps toward the lane. Right hand layup is good around Barlow. And the Knicks have a 2-point lead. 4 minutes into the fourth quarter. Brunson top of the key. Crossover on Barlow. They got the matchup again. To the foul line. Spins. Fadeaway jumper. He buried it. Jalen Brunson with 2 clutch jumpers. And the Knicks on a 7-0 run have their largest lead up by 4.
2: Knicks grabbing the lead late. And in the end,
6: the Knicks took Philly's strongest punch here in Game 2. But Jalen Brunson, one of the best clutch players in NBA history, he had more in the tank down the stretch. And with a 108-102 victory, the Knicks have taken Game 2 and a 2-0 lead in the Eastern Conference semifinals.
2: It's a 6-point win, 108-102, 880 ESPN New York. The Knicks taking the first 2 games of the series, their 5th consecutive win overall, longest playoff win streak since 1999 when they won 6 in a row. Karl Anthony Towns, 20 points. OG Anunoby, 24 points. Jalen Brunson had 26 and 6 assists. ESPN analyst Kendrick Perkins.
15: Well, look, we know what big body Brunson is capable of doing, right? One of the best closers in the game, and he had his moments. Karl Anthony Towns been huge defensively, but I got to show a lot of love to OG Anunoby. He's been spectacular all throughout this postseason and in this game tonight. He did it. He got it done on both ends of the floor. Been knocking down his 3, showing his versatility, being a hell of a slasher off the ball that has opened up the offense for the New York Knicks. And defensively, he allowed the New York Knicks to go small. And when Karl Anthony Towns was in foul trouble in the second half, and play the center position. OG Anunoby is the most important player on the New York Knicks for their success and where they're trying to go. And if he continues to play at this level, there's nothing that's going to stop the Knicks from winning this series and advancing or getting out of the Eastern Conference.
16: The Sixers were without Joel Embiid, and it seemed like they just ran out of gas. Can they win Game 3 back in Philly without Embiid?
15: Well, yeah, they can. And listen, it's going to be hard. But the one thing that I noticed tonight was the perimeter play. Kelly Oubre, Tyrese Maxey, VJ Edgecombe, Paul George, they all stepped up to play and was knocking down shots, especially early in the game. And that's why the game was so close, because they were playing at an elite level, especially when they decided to go small and go toe-to-toe with the New York Knicks. Now, can they win this series without Joel Embiid? Hell no, because we saw late in the fourth quarter what ended up happening when they couldn't make shots. They didn't have nothing else to go through. See, Joel Embiid is that big man that you could play through in the half court set that's going to get you easy baskets, that's going to get to the free throw line when your shot is not falling. So, again, the 76ers, they came out, they fought, they made adjustments. I expect them to come out even better at home in Game 3. I still believe this series is going to go 6 or 7, giving the edge to the Knicks. But, hey, we in for a brawl for it all.
2: Knicks taking a 2-0 series lead, a situation they've been in 15 times before. They're 12-3 when holding a 2-0 lead in a best-of-7 series. Only the Suns have more series losses after taking a 2-0 lead. Sixers, meanwhile, in a bit of a hole. They are 0-15 in any best-of-7 series when they trail 0-2. But as for this Game 2, Philly coach Nick Nurse.
17: We made a couple mistakes on inbounds as well. You know, that is, you know, certainly one negative of the game, and then they turned those into points, you know, pretty good. But, you know, kind of the difference in the game is the turnovers and points off turnovers is one of the differences for sure. Saying that, I thought our guys did a really good job of making the right reads. You know, I thought we passed the ball good. Assist numbers a little down, but it should be up if we were, you know, I thought we had maybe 4 wide open shots in a row that didn't couldn't go. We just needed to keep the scoreboard moving, and we played great offense. We just didn't shot make.
2: And they wind up losing by 6. Tyrese Maxey, 26 points in the loss. Joel Embiid did not play. Sixers are 1-3 this postseason without him. Earlier on ESPN Radio are Emmett Golden and Q Myers.
18: I couldn't help but think, even though the 76ers lost, all I could think about is how much better they looked offensively without Joel Embiid, who was out for this game.
19: And the thing about it is, I don't want anyone to think that we're saying that Joel Embiid's not a good player and they're better off without him. But they are better off when he's not number one. When he's not the number one option. And this is what I was saying earlier when they were playing against the Boston Celtics and Joel Embiid made that return and had an awful game. And then he bounced back and had 33 points. And I was like, that's great, but is he going to continue to try to be the number one feature? And if he does, I don't think that's a winning recipe for the 76ers. So what we saw tonight, even though it was a losing effort, what we saw tonight, it felt like the ball was moving more, felt like they were moving quicker, and they were a lot more competitive. Now, again, like I said, I'm not saying they're better without him out there. They're better without him being the number one option out there.
2: Knicks take the first two from the Sixers. Series now heads to Philadelphia for Game 3. SportsCenter All Night, ESPN Radio. The other two series continuing on Thursday with both of the one seeds in action in their respective conference, hosting Game 2. Pistons took the opener from the Cavs, and they will play Game 2 in Detroit. In Oklahoma City, Thunder and Lakers, after the reigning champs, took the series opener in that one. As for the keys for L.A., as they look to Game 2, ESPN analyst Kendrick Perkins.
15: They got to find a way to score some points. LeBron James did his part, and I understand you're going against an all-time great defensive team, but Marcus Smart and Austin Reeves, they combined 7-for-31 from the field. And that's not going to cut it, especially against the champs. I understand Marcus Smart. Look, he has the assignment of guarding SGA. He's picking them up 94 feet. But for this, at this moment, this is an audition for Austin Reeves, right? This is a moment to show why he should be considered a franchise guy moving forward in the near future. This is a big stage. Is he ready to dance or not? Do y'all realize that Austin Reeves, in all the playoff games he'd played in a Los Angeles Laker uniform, he has never scored over 25 points in a game? And so when you think about where the Lakers are going when Luka does return, whether that's this season or next season, is Austin Rivers that guy? Is he a Robin? And he has to show up and show out, especially if the Lakers are going to even stand a chance or win a game in this series against the Thunder.
2: They haven't had Luka Doncic, and as for his recovery status at this point?
20: I'm just doing everything I can. Like I said, every day I'm doing stuff I'm supposed to do. Obviously recovering, not working. Like I said, doctor said 8 weeks at the beginning of the first MRI. Just going day by day, and I feel better every day.
21: It's very frustrating. I don't think people understand how frustrating it is. All I want to do is play basketball, especially this time. It's the best time to play basketball. It's very frustrating. Seeing what my team is doing, I'm very proud of them. But it's been very tough, just to see it and watch them play.
2: Doncic continues to be sidelined, not on the court, as the Lakers prepare for Game 2 in Oklahoma City. SportsCenter All Night, ESPN Radio, to the Stanley Cup Playoffs. Game 2 for the Ducks and Golden Knights on Wednesday.
22: Kreider splits the D, but can't stay free into the Vegas zone. Terry trails the play in front, all alone to Leo Carlson, who scores! Anaheim has doubled their lead. It's 2-0.
2: They go on to a 3-1 win over the Golden Knights in Game 2, AM 830, KLAA. The series now tied at 1. Golden Knights losing Game 2 in each of their last 4 best-of-7 series, longest losing streak in franchise history. Ducks get the win. They've won Game 2 in each of their last 5 best-of-7 series when they trail 1-0 on the road. Split the first two in Vegas in this one. Sabres and Canadiens opening up their series in Buffalo.
22: Here's Byram right up the middle with a shot. Scores! Bo Byram bangs it home with 10:59 remaining in the second period. And the Buffalo Sabres are up 4-1 in Game 1 of Round 2. Face
0: office down. Canadians keep it in. Matheson trying to feed that to Bull Duke. Centering pass. Byram picks it off. 6 seconds to go. Byram keeps it on the wall. McLeod is there as well. The Buffalo Sabres win game one of round number two. 4-2 the final.
2: Sabres' first win beyond the opening round of the playoffs since a win over the Senators in game four of the conference finals in 2007. WGR 550 with the call. Sabres a 4-2 win over the Canadiens in the opener of this series for the Canadiens. First game this postseason that was not a one-goal game. And they take the loss in the opener against Buffalo. One team that has not lost this postseason is the Hurricanes. They are on the road in Philly for game three of their series with the Flyers. Carolina taking the first two at home, unbeaten so far this postseason. ESPN analyst PK Subban.
1: That's a great question, but it's pretty easy for me. Carolina's been one of the top teams in the league. No one's disputing that. But if you look at the Ottawa Senators, they were a wounded duck coming into the playoffs. Nobody picked them to beat Carolina other than me. And the reason why I picked them is because they got some veterans on that team that I would have liked to see move on in the playoffs. I like the way they played down the stretch. But that was an uphill battle for them. Now they come into Philly. They got a young team. They were out Tippett. Philly only had like one day off since the last round. Once again, I got to give Carolina credit. They're playing great hockey. They're 6-0. But to me, unless they're beating Wild, Avalanche, and some of these top teams, you can't get too festive right now. What have they accomplished? This is the same as years past. So they're on the right path. But for me, it's conference final, Stanley Cup final, or bust for Carolina. They got to get to the Cup final now.
2: So far off to a good start into round two with a sweep and now up 2-0 on the Flyers heading to game three on Thursday in Philadelphia. Deja vu again in Chicago. That's next. SportsCenter All Night. It's ESPN Radio.
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2: I don't think Jaylen Brown is that disgruntled, and maybe I'm naive.
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5: I love Boston, and if it was up to me, I could play.

0: shared a play where Philadelphia's Paul George appeared to push off slightly before making his move. Wednesday, the team came out and shot down speculation that there was a growing rift between them and Brown on the heels of that and the first round exit when they were eliminated by the Sixers. Celtics president Brad Stevens.
1: I talked to Jalen Monday a little bit after he just real quickly and was nothing but positive. He has not expressed those frustrations to me. We've been here 10 years together, and I do think that, you know, obviously I love JB and everybody around here loves JB. And, you know, I think just like any of our other guys, as we get to the end of the season, I'll be here and my door is always open. And if anybody ever wants to come in and talk about it and talk about, you know, their team, their place, whatever the case may be, I'm all ears. And that would be 1 through 16, not just Jalen, not just Jason, not just the guys that have been here. I think it's really important to be available. So I certainly am, and none of that has been expressed to me.
0: And as for Jalen Brown, it was back to his Twitch stream.
2: Hate that our president of basketball operations even had to respond to this. Me and Brad have a great relationship. I love Boston. If it was up to me, I could play in Boston for the next 10 years.
3: They fined me $50K. Season is over. Embiid cooked us. I'm moving on. But the inconsistency of the officiating between playoffs and regular season is not just something that's been talked about by me. It's been talked about and it's been seen. And, you know, you can find me and continue to find me. But it's just like, I care about this. You know what I mean? I love the game of basketball. Damn, find me for that.
0: Embiid cooked us. I'm moving on. Then 16 more seconds about the officiating. Brown says even though the Celtics didn't win a championship, this season was not a failure. ESPN analyst Kendrick Perkins.
4: First, Jalen Brown, just go on vacation, bro. Just go on vacation. At this point, you're still doubling down, and it's not even making sense to a lot of people. Hold yourself to a level of accountability. You're the one that led this team to a first-round exit. You're the one that led this team to giving up three home game losses to the Philadelphia 76ers. And at the end of the day, this doesn't help anything. And this is my problem with a lot of guys that are still playing that decide to go in the stream in a podcast space, because you don't know how you could affect the organization, the locker room, whatever it may be. Now, I also did listen to some of the past streams that Jalen Brown has done throughout the course of the season, and I know he kept promising the fans that, hey, Jason Tatum is going to come on one day. Well, we have yet to see Jason Tatum. And saying comments like this, like, you know, this is his favorite season, especially with a season that he won a championship and finals MVP, it just sends a bad message and give bad energy to the whole entire Celtic organization.
0: Jalen Brown saying it was his favorite season. SportsCenter All Night, ESPN Radio. Baseball season. It's been a pretty decent week in Chicago. Cubs, Reds, Cubs with back-to-back walk-off wins on Monday and Tuesday. As for Wednesday's matchup, Reds putting up 4 in the top of the ninth, but the Cubs rally in the bottom.
5: Trying to get a hold of one on the pitch. Swinging a drive, left center field. Pretty deep, back toward the wall. The ball is gone! That ball is gone! It's a tie game. Can you believe it? Pete Bro Armstrong, an opposite alley home run. This ball game is back to even, tied at 6.
0: So they went to the 10th and...
5: And the pitch on the way. Inside, Cubs win the ball game. The Cubs have won another one. Listen to this crowd.
6: 3 straight walk-off wins in the series against Cincinnati.
0: Cubs Radio Network. Cubs are the second team in the last decade with 3 straight walk-off wins, all against a single team. Dodgers did it against the Rockies in 2019. Pete Crow Armstrong, game-tying homer in the ninth.
7: Pete, so many of your teammates have told me they've never had more fun playing baseball right now. How would you describe it?
8: Exactly that. This is, I couldn't ask for anything more from a group of guys. So grateful to play for this crowd, but I mean, as is everybody else in here, and I this is about as fun as it gets, man.
7: Going through the gauntlet of love after you tie this game with an opposite field homer in the ninth, what was the best part?
8: I don't know. I don't know. You have to ask.

0: that tomorrow.
1: Pete Crow Armstrong, get another question tomorrow. His fourth homer tied it in the bottom of the ninth inning. Spoke with Marquee Sports Network. Ian Happ, 3-for-5, couple of RBI, two-run homer. His ninth, that came back in the first inning, but Cubs with another walk-off win over the Reds. Ellie De La Cruz, 0-for-4, 3 RBI, two-run sac fly in the ninth inning. What'd they say before game two? That's next at ESPN Radio.
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1: Andy Páez with 3 home runs as the Dodgers blow out the Astros on Wednesday. Sabres take the opening game of their series with the Canadiens. Ducks even up their series with the Golden Knights. Knicks take the first 2 games at home over the Sixers. Closer game, even without Joel Embiid. There was a blowout, though, on Wednesday.
2: You can turn out the lights in the gym here tonight. Spurs are headed home with a W. 133-95 the final. It is the third largest playoff win in Spurs franchise history. And tonight, their 410th playoff game.
1: Spurs had dropped game one at home to the Timberwolves. They come back with a vengeance in game two as they led by as much as 47. And they get the game two win to even the series. As for the message prior to game two, to Victor Wembanyama?
3: A message. We send lots of message. As a team, we talk a lot. And whether it's for keeping everything tight or motivating, extra motivation to each other, it's always a bunch of dynamics going on. But we're always trying to keep the positivity.
1: Spurs jump out in this one and never look back. Their coach, Mitch Johnson.
4: Thought it was very consistent. Thought it had an appropriate level of physicality and contact, connectivity with communication and guys anticipating what their teammate was going to do. And then just overall readiness. I thought the defense was pretty consistent throughout that first half. I thought De'Aaron and Victor set a tone. And I thought almost to a man, everyone followed suit. Again, there was a lot of good in times that felt like we had positive momentum in terms of just how we were playing. And I think that, again, is going back to that starting point offensively. There was a few times where, we talk about process, so you can't talk out of both sides of your mouth. So I was frustrated because the ball wasn't going in the hoop, but the process was there, and that's momentum. You just got to believe it. And sometimes it's hard to believe it when the result isn't going your way. And I think we did that in a strong way tonight. And that's probably what allowed the momentum to continue to increase. And then the score started to follow.
1: Timberwolves came out with the win in game one and then are blown out in game two. The reaction from Anthony Edwards.
5: We started the game too cool. And they came out physical, picking up full court, full of energy. And we expected that, but we just came out too flat today. I think that was the main thing.
1: And as a result, it's a 1-1 series after the first 2 games in San Antonio. As for the first 2 games between the Knicks and Sixers,
6: the Knicks took Philly's strongest punch here in game 2, but Jalen Brunson, one of the best clutch players in NBA history, he had more in the tank down the stretch, and with a 108-102 victory, the Knicks have taken game 2 and a 2-0 lead in the Eastern Conference semifinals.
1: 880 ESPN New York, Knicks with a 6-point win for their 5th consecutive victory. They have the 2-0 series lead. They hold that lead for a 3rd consecutive postseason, 2nd longest streak in franchise history, 5 straight postseasons. Karl Anthony Towns had 20 points, OG Anunoby 24, Jalen Brunson had 26 in the win as the Knicks beat a Sixers team that was playing without Joel Embiid. Here's our Michael Wilbon.
7: I mean, they're going to always point to defensively something that was done. I don't know whether it was just errant shooting on the part of the 76ers or really stifling defense on the part of the Knicks, but after making 12 of the first 24 three-point shots they attempted, the 76ers then missed 9 of 10 to end the game. And a 3-point lead turned into a deficit, and they seem to have no way to overcome it, and that's why I'm going to err, if I'm going to err, it's going to be on the side of saying the Sixers just missed shots, because they had some good looks, if not wide open shots, several times on those final 10 three-point attempts. Couldn't make any. And that was the game in one that was tied 25 times and one that and had 14 lead changes. So it was back and forth. It was everything that the Sixers could have wanted to stay in this game without Joel Embiid, but ultimately could not hit enough shots down the stretch to close it. They're going to point to having won game two in Boston without Embiid. They've played enough without him this year to know what it feels like. It's not like it's a shock to the system because he's missing a game for the first time. But Joel Embiid came back, and after being rusty in the first game he played in the Boston series, they won three in a row with Embiid. So, you know, we don't even know if he's going to be available for Friday. We're not going to know that yet. Who knows how long, whether that'll go to a game time decision or whether they'll figure out something with the training staff in the next day or so as this series moves to Philadelphia. But the 76ers clearly need him in the lineup Friday and Sunday. The Knicks have won games and played well in Philadelphia, so it's no guarantee, but that's the Sixers' best chance, particularly when Karl Anthony Towns is playing as well as he is, the opposite number of Joel Embiid with a near triple-double. So with that in mind, they're going to look to get Embiid ready.
1: The Sixers in an 0-2 hole as they head home for game number three. Sixers as a franchise have been in an 0-2 hole 15 times in their franchise history. They have no wins in those 15 series, the best of seven series when they trail two games to love. SportsCenter All Night ESPN Radio on Thursday. We will see Cavs Pistons in the East, Lakers Thunder in the West.
8: The Lakers will lose game one by 18. 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Lakers 90.
9: It's going to fall a lot on LeBron James' shoulders.
10: The only thing that can really save them in this series are the NBA leading 33 points on the bench in Luka Doncic.
1: Oklahoma City a winning game one despite the Lakers holding SGA to just 18 points. ESPN analyst Janae Ogumike.
10: This was the perfect storm for the Lakers to steal one at home. It's not only holding SGA to 18 points, but it's also reversing the clock. Father time, LeBron James had it beat in game one. He had 27 points. What will help them moving forward? One, you have to hope that Austin Reeves does not shoot as poorly as he did in game one. He was 3-for-16, I believe 18%. He can only shoot better. Also can Luke Kennard. He's a knockdown shooter who's had big games, 27 points, 23 points. They need the Rui Hachimuras. They need the DeAndre Ayton to truly step. And most importantly, they need to take care of the basketball. They had 17 turnovers. You cannot gift those to the Oklahoma City Thunder. Those 17 turnovers were converted for 31 points. So if they take care of the ball, hopefully Austin Reeves shoots a little bit better. LeBron James stays in form. The supporting cast steps up. It's a lot to go right for the Lakers to get a win. But still, I mean, it's a series for a reason.
1: And the Lakers dropping the first one in Oklahoma City. Game two on Thursday in Detroit. Game two, Pistons and Cavs. After the Pistons took the series opener. As for the keys for Cleveland, if they want to win here, ESPN analyst Kendrick Perkins.
11: Where you want me to start? With a certain level of physicality? Stop getting punked? That's where we're going to start first. Jared Allen, Evan Mobley. Are y'all going to man up? Evan Mobley, are you going to show why you was the former defensive player of the year and start being physical and imposing your will? James Harden, what are you going to do? Like, at some point, they gotta pull the string on James Harden and make a business decision, especially in the fourth quarter, if they're going to even rock with him. Because last night, what we witnessed is, a lot of guys late in the fourth when the game got tight that was on the perimeter, Donovan Mitchell, James Harden, Max Strus, that are not known as defenders, were out there trying to guard Cade and Tobias, and they was just having it their way. So again, we watched James be a turnover king throughout these playoffs, even last game. How much is Kenny Atkinson going to allow him to get away with and make a business decision and say, you know what, I'm going to go and lean towards Ellis or maybe Dennis Schroeder to come in and give us some type of tenacity on the perimeter.
1: We'll see if James Harden is on the floor late in these games, given the turnovers that we've seen thus far this postseason. Cavs Pistons game two Thursday. It's here on ESPN Radio, presented by Gusto. NBA postseason action on ESPN Radio and the ESPN app. Right now, SportsCenter All Night, back to baseball, and the team that's been out in front with the best record this season, the Braves in Seattle.
12: Mariners could use some insurance. The 3-1 swung on, drilled, center field. This one's not coming back. It's in the pen. Gone, Julio! Monster solo home run. The Mariners add on. It's 2-0. A serious blast by Julio.
1: Fifth fifth homer of the season, already his third homer in May after hitting just two in the month of April. Seattle Sports, 7:10 a.m. Mariners, a 3-1 win over the Braves, who take their first series loss of the season. They were the last team without a series loss. Everybody else has at least two. Mariners, with the win, improved to 6-2 in their last eight home games against Atlanta. Five of those eight games combined for five total runs or fewer. There were four in this one as the Mariners win it 3-1. Slightly more scoring than that in the matchup between the Dodgers and the Astros. Andy Páez responsible for most of it.
2: Deuces wild, as the master used to say. And a 2-2 pitch. Swung on, hammered. Deep left field, way back. And this ball is gone. A three-run home run, Andy Páez. And the Dodgers lead it 6-1.
1: That was in the third inning. He'd come to the plate again in the fifth.
2: But they don't deal with the elements here in Houston. Retractable roof, but they hardly open it. Páez rips one deep to left. It is gone into the Crawford boxes. A two-run home run for Páez. His second round tripper of the ball game. And the Dodgers lead it 9-1. Home run number 7 for Páez. He got around on a sinker that was on the inner half, and he just hammered it.
1: Homered in the third. Homered in the fifth. Oh, he wasn't done?
2: Páez swings, hits a drive to left, and this ball is gone. A three-home run day for Andy Páez. And he greets the position player with a ball hit to the back end of the Crawford boxes. It is 12-2.
1: Andy Páez, 3-for-5. The three hits were all home runs. 6 RBI, second player in baseball this season with at least 3 homers. Dodgers got 3 from Max Muncy back in April. Dodgers beat the Astros 12-2, AM 570 LA Sports with the call. Dodgers winning 3 of the last 4 after their 4-game losing streak. As for the Astros, 15-23 on the season. Second time in the last decade they've had a losing record through 38 games. Dodgers putting up a dozen runs. Nationals went for 15.
13: Now the pitch. Howe swings and hits it high in the air to center field and deep. Going way back is Buxton to the warning track, to the wall, and it is gone. Goodbye. A majestic soaring high fly home run over the center field wall for Brady House. Bang. Zoom goes Brady House with his fifth home run of the year.
14: The 2-1.
13: Swing, a high drive, right center field. This one is crushed. Way back it goes. It's a grand slam for C.J. Abrams. He tosses the bat away. He'll take a slow trot around the bases. And the Nationals lead it 14-2.
1: Second career grand slam for C.J. Abrams. Drives in 5. That's a career high. Nationals a 15-2 win over the Twins. Nationals Radio Network with the call. The 15 runs, their most in a game since scoring 15 last September. Twins fall to 1-6 in the last 7 road games. Mets double up the Rockies 10-5. Mets have won 3 straight games for the first time since the beginning of April. Rockies, meanwhile, losing 6 straight games, tying their season high. Phillies double up the Athletics 6-3. Phillies scoring 4 in the 8th inning to take the 6-3 lead. Fifth win this season when trailing in the 8th inning or later. Pirates and Diamondbacks, runs were at a premium, mainly due to the guy on the mound for Pittsburgh.
14: 3 balls and 2 strikes on him. Skeens ready, and here it is.
13: Swing and a miss, struck him out. Skeens strikes out this side in the 8th. And the Pirates come to bat in the 9th. Still leading 1-0 in Arizona.
1: It would be a 1-0 win for Pittsburgh over the Diamondbacks. 93-7 the fan. Paul Skeens gets the win. Season high, 8 innings pitched of 2-hit ball, strikes out 7. First Pirates pitcher with at least 8 innings and 2 or fewer base runners allowed since Doug Drayback in 1991. Red Sox shut out the Tigers 4-0. Rough week for Detroit. Red Sox 3rd straight win, tie for their longest win streak this season. Tigers, meanwhile, take the loss. They are shut out. And, of course, this week featured the news about Tarek Skubal to the guys at PTI.
15: Well, then, what do you think Skubal's injury means for his looming contract and or his trade possibilities?
16: Well, Tony, if this was isolated and this was his first injury, you'd say, you know, I mean, this guy is a workhorse. You've seen year after year now, even if it was his second one. But this is his third going back to college. And you look at this and you're like, all right, How much am I going to give up? Am I going to give away a bag in a trade? And or how much am I going to give up if we just think we can wait until he becomes a free agent? And it's hard to see Detroit weighing this and saying, just let him walk, given his value to them, to the Detroit Tigers. Man, this is a hard one. Like, what do you do before the deadline?
15: Okay.
16: How much are you willing to give up? Because you think if we get this guy back healthy, we've got an ace at a time where they're difficult to find. Tony, I would be willing to risk a little bit, but I don't know if I'm going to risk a lot of bit.
15: This is right now. We are in early May. This is hot stove league number one right now. What's going to happen with Scooble? Yeah. Are the Tigers going to keep him? Does somebody else want him sight unseen? Let's do this. If he comes back in 2 months, that's July. So he has some audition starts before the trade deadline. If he comes back in 3, that's August. The trade deadline is gone. Do you want to get him sight unseen if you're another team? I think you would, because you're essentially just renting him through October, because he's going to become a free agent. The point you make is the most valid point. This is the third injury. He's a great pitcher, and right now he is damaged goods. How does this affect him on the free agent market? Well, if you're a smart owner, you're offering him 2 to 3 years at the most at above market price, but you're shortening the years because you don't know. No pitcher is risk-free in terms of injury anymore.
16: That's right.
15: But there are enough dumb owners in baseball and in all sports that somebody's going to give him 5 or 6 or 7 years at above market value. And his agent, of course, is Scott Boras, who may or may not be the devil. And so I think he's going to come out great individually.
1: 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Speaking of stories to keep an eye on, waiting for an answer, that's next. 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
1: 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The NCAA working on the final steps for expansion of the men's and women's basketball tournaments. There are calls scheduled for Thursday. The expected final steps and the process could be completed later today. Officials are looking to expand from 68 to 76 teams, essentially increasing the first four portion of the tournament. NFL, we've had the draft. It's in the rearview mirror. Teams looking towards the summer and their camps. There's still an answer that's hanging out there in Pittsburgh. ESPN Steelers reporter Brooke Pryor.
2: He's already blown past two deadlines that they've given, at least publicly. I mean, we heard before during the combine that the thought was, hey, we hope to know something maybe around the start of free agency. We don't want to tie him to anything, but maybe around then we'll know. And then it was, well, we hope to have a decision by the draft. It is now past the draft. And so the next kind of line in the sand that I'm looking at is the start of OTAs, which is May 18th. That's not something the team is saying publicly, but I'm just looking at the schedule and how it lays out and seeing the way this team is shaped. I mean, it is a new head coach. It is not new to Aaron Rodgers, but it is still a new system, a new teammates, all of these things that you really need hit the quarterback there in the building while they're trying to install everything.
3: Mason Rudolph and Will Howard are in their quarterback room, of course, with Drew Aller, the rookie. We'll see other Steelers draft picks at rookie minicamp this weekend. What do you have your eye on there?
2: Two guys that I am looking at are third round pick Jennings Dunker, the offensive lineman out of Iowa. You may have seen his red mullet and his hay bale throwing expertise. I would keep an eye out for that. And also Jeremy Bernard, the wide receiver. That was a huge position of need for the Steelers going into the draft. Yes, they did trade for Michael Pittman Jr., but they needed more depth too behind Pittman Jr. and DK Metcalf. They got Bernard in the second round. He is a do everything receiver. I think that Bernard and Jennings Dunker, who, by the way, the Steelers needed a starting guard. Yeah. I think those two guys out of their 10-man draft class are the most likely immediate contributors of the rookie.
1: SportsCenter all night, ESPN Radio. Back to baseball. Angels an 8-2 win over the White Sox. Angels scoring 5 in the second inning. Rays shut out the Blue Jays 3-0. Tampa Bay's won 6 straight. Guardians get past the Royals 3-1 to snap a 3-game losing streak.
0: 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Five.
1: The Spurs weren't the only rout on Wednesday. Dodgers with a blowout win in Houston. Andy Páez setting career highs with 6 RBI and a trio of big flies. AM 570 LA Sports.
4: Páez swings, hits a drive to left, and this ball is gone. A 3 home run day for Andy Páez. And he greets the position player with a ball hit to the back end of the Crawford boxes. It is 12-2.
0: Number 4.
1: Spurs do blow out Minnesota in game 2. But it was still a game in the first quarter, so the starters were still in. WOAI.
5: Here's Roussel up top, gets to the right elbow, fade away, lob pass to Wembanyama, taps it in, count the basket, and the foul. It'll be an M1 coming up for Victor Wembanyama. As Terrence Shannon Jr. trying to undercut Victor inside. That looked like it was going to be a shot, but it essentially turned into a lob pass for Wemby.
0: Number 3.
1: On the ice, Sabres take the opener from the Canadiens, building their cushion in the second period. WGR 550.
5: Here's Byram right up the middle with a shot. Scores! Bo, Bo, Byram! Bangs it home with 10:59 remaining in the second period, and the Buffalo Sabres are
1: back to the diamond. Cubs trailed the Reds 6-4 in the ninth at Wrigley, but
6: trying to get a hold of him on the pitch. Swinging a drive, left center field. Pretty deep, back toward the wall. That ball is gone! That ball is gone! It's a tie game! Can you believe it? Pete Bro Armstrong, an opposite alley home run. This ball game is back to even. Tied at 6.
0: Number 1.
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6: And the pitch on the way.
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1: Cubs with a third straight walk-off win. That's now 14 straight wins at Wrigley, tied for the longest home win streak in the last 90 years. Reds, meanwhile, sixth straight loss. That'll do it for SportsCenter All Night. I'm Jay Reynolds. It's Thursday, May 7th. We have Pistons-Cavs Game 2 tonight. 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
12: With a 108-102 victory, the Knicks have taken Game 2 and a 2-0 lead in the Eastern Conference semifinals.
13: At the end of the day, it came down to who's going to get more stops in that fourth quarter. And they missed some shots, we know that. But having them only score 12 points in that fourth quarter, it's huge.
14: It's a great game for us, a game that I think we needed. 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
15: 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Highlights, Knicks Radio Network, ESPN New York, 880 in New York, as the New York Knicks take a commanding 2-0 lead over the Joel Embiid-less Philadelphia 76ers last night. New York has won 5 straight playoff games. They hold Philly to 12 points in the fourth quarter of this game, and the Knicks were great last night, along with Michelle Smallman, Myron Metcalf, a.k.a. Father First, in for Chris Canty today. Evan Cohen with you. Smalls, good morning. Myron, good morning. How are you guys today?
16: Good morning, Ed. Good morning, Myron. How are we doing? Lover of fine silks as well.
15: That's true.
17: I'm doing well. Thank you all for all the DMs I get, by the way, that just say Father First and nothing else. So that's all you all who did that. So I appreciate it.
15: For those who don't know the reference, Myron Metcalf, of course, ESPN.com writer, Matt and Myron, Sundays, 10 a.m. Eastern time here on ESPN Radio with Matt Jones. Why are we calling him and why have we called him Father First? He is a father, correct? You are a father.
17: Yes.
15: Right.
17: Yes.
15: But Father First, why, Smalls? Yep.
16: Because Myron Metcalf has the single greatest Instagram bio that has ever been created.
15: Wow. Ever. Of all time?
16: Number one.
15: Goat bio?
16: It is the Michael Jordan of Instagram bios.
15: Wow.
17: Wow. Wow.
16: Shall I read it?
15: I think you're going to have to now.
16: Okay. You can follow him at Myron Metcalf.
17: Yep.
16: Sports writer by day, adventurous homeboy by night.
15: Okay.
16: Father first, Minneapolis area, Milwaukee born. UFC slash boxing fan, lover of foreign films, comma, fine silk.
15: Pat Costello, credit to him, our producer, who's not here today for his sister's wedding. He's out the next couple of days. But Pat realized that Myron's bio has father first, third.
16: Yep.
15: Which is just the greatest.
17: Thanks, Pat.
15: Yeah, I mean, it's just the greatest observation maybe ever. And that and led to you calling his Instagram bio the Michael Jordan of IG bios.
16: But my question to you, Myron, and I don't know if I've ever asked you this. When you say lover of fine silk, does that mean that you wear fine silk often? Or you're just appreciating it on others?
17: No, I knew a dude who used to dabble in silk growing up. So, you know, that's where that came from. He was
15: the Shocker?
17: No, not Silk the Shocker, who was also cool. But I knew a dude who was into silk. And I always just appreciated the idea of fine silk. So that's a real thing. I knew a dude who had like a store and he was into silk. So yeah, silk's great. And then there's the group silk. Silk's amazing. I think all of them.
15: Group silk?
16: Yeah, it's like an R&B group, right?
15: Oh, the group. Yeah. Oh, that I thought you meant the like group. Multiple people wearing silk is what I thought you meant there. I'm like, that's an odd thing. Okay.
16: So, Myron. No.
15: To each his own.
16: Follow up. Were you ever a patron of the fine silk store or did you just appreciate it from afar?
17: You know, I'm just now getting to a point where I can get into silk. So I think it's a future venture for me. It was more of a dream, I would say, Michelle. My hope is maybe now I'm at the stage where I can really dabble in silk the way I've always wanted to.
16: What's stopping you?
17: You know what? You can only wear it at certain occasions. And I'll tell you what else. Judgment, right? If you just show up in silk, all of a sudden people start talking. So I don't know. I want to be in an environment where I'm accepted for how I feel about silk.
16: Let the people talk, Myron. They're probably jealous. They're probably whispering, look at this guy and this quality material. He's somebody. Maybe I need to stand up a little straighter.
17: Yeah, but once you start wearing silk, you know, when you're black after like 40, I got to get a Cadillac too. You know, I got to get, you know, like the whole outfit, the Kango hat. Like, I don't know if I'm ready.
15: Oh, you can't just stop there.
16: It's like a wholesale lifestyle change.
17: I got to follow Earth, Wind, and Fire on tour. So I don't know if I'm at that stage
15: too
17: of
15: much,
17: my life
15: too
17: yet,
15: much
17: but
15: for
17: I'm
15: you.
17: Getting there. It's a big investment.
15: Well, what you learn already 4 minutes into the show, that Myron Metcalf is on the All-Brian Windhorst team for Michelle Smallman, which means she could sit there and listen to anything you say about anything, and she's mesmerized by it. So let's make sure we get through the next 2 days without you just sitting there mesmerized by every answer that comes out of Myron's mouth.
16: Did you not just learn a lot about your teammate?
15: He's unbelievable. He's fascinating. But you go to another level of just like, wait, what? Tell me more, please.
16: Because I'm not only intrigued to learn more about Myron, but he is truly the only person I have ever met in my life that is a fine silk enthusiast. So I have some questions.
17: I appreciate it. I appreciate the support from Michelle. Evan, I don't know if I get as much from you. You know,
15: I don't support you.
17: More.
15: Yeah, no, yeah, that's right.
17: It's
15: yeah,
17: less support.
15: I'm anti-Myron. That's what I am with Myron.
16: He doesn't support it.
15: Yeah, that's right. 108-102, Knicks win last night. I was really impressed with this win by the Knicks last night. I was actually way more impressed with this win than I was with game one. And the Knicks destroyed the Sixers with game one. Why?
16: Because of the back and forth nature of the game?
15: Well, Embiid being out is like, okay, Sixers have nothing to lose kind of thing. Do the Knicks take them for granted? Like, oh, we'll be fine. Then Mitchell Robinson's out. Like, we're good to go. And the Knicks never acted that way. And I was just really impressed. Embiid out, which we'll get to in a second. But Brunson with 26 points, 6 assists. OG, who got hurt late in this game, potential hamstring injury, 24 points, 5 rebounds. 4 steals. Cat had 20 points, almost a triple-double. I thought the biggest shot of the game was Mikal Bridges late, up 4, under 3 minutes to go, 103-99. The play is like helter-skelter all over the place. And then he hits a shot to put them up 6. I just thought the ability to hold Philly to 12 points in that fourth quarter and just kind of do your job late in this game, Smalls, I was really impressed with the Knicks, and that is a championship-caliber win last night. Win the games you're supposed to win and never lose a game like that. And I understand that you could say, well, of course they won and beat out. Yeah, but it was kind of one of these games. It was back and forth, all the lead changes.
16: 25.
15: Yeah, Philly had nothing. Philly tried things with Dominic Barlow playing center and switching on to Brunson, and give Jalen Brunson all the credit in the world. Hit big shot after big shot, as we're showing on ESPN2, over Barlow. He does what you're supposed to do as a shooter. Arc I just was really impressed with the Knicks last night, Smalls.
16: I was really impressed with them as well. And you knew, or at least I expected, that you were going to get a different version of Philly after game one. This was before I found out Embiid was even out, but you just assumed that after the physical nature and the grueling length of that series versus Boston, that in game one they were a little flat and they looked the part. So I expected a more rested version of Philly that was going to have different things in the bag to throw at the Knicks. And then you find out Embiid is out. And to your point, Ev, I thought, oh, well, the nature of game one, Embiid out in game two, this is going to be light work for the Knicks, but it wasn't. 25 lead changes in this game, the most in a playoff game in 11 years, 14 times. In this one, neither team led by more than 7 points, and the Knicks had an answer. There, it was a fight, and they came out on top. It was a very impressive output for New York last night, Myron.
17: Yeah, I mean, after you look at Philly, it's the same Philly team that beat Boston in game one. So, I mean, they played without Embiid a bunch. So, I think you got to give the Knicks credit for how they won that fight, especially Jalen Brunson down the stretch. The OG injury could be a concern going forward. Mm-hmm. And I think that was a quality win. But I'm not surprised. Like, this is the same team that took Indiana to 7 games. If they don't get to the finals, I think you still look at this season as a miss. So the Knicks have much bigger goals going forward.
15: Yeah, but they should get to the finals. I mean, the way they're playing right now, no?
16: They're the favorite.
17: They have to, though.
16: They have to. There's no, like, yeah, you fired Tibbs, you have to get there.
17: Yeah, Mike Brown fails this season if they don't get to the finals. Like, we can't talk about this team like they're some underdog. And I think that, to me, is my challenge with the narrative on the Knicks. Great wins, but this is what we expected from them. Now let's see if they can finish.
15: Well, the OG injury plays a huge role in this. I don't think it plays a huge role in this series. I think they'll be fine in this series. I do not see Philadelphia coming back in this series personally, with or without OG Anunoby on the court. He got hurt with an apparent leg injury. OG, unfortunately, the nature of his career is when he's healthy, the guy's awesome. That's not a lot, unfortunately, in terms of the number of games he's missed over the course of his career. And OG Anunoby being out, and I've called him the best player on the team.
16: He's been spectacular for them.
15: My take has looked good in this series, in this postseason, I will say. Now, I understand that Brunson hits big shot after big shot. And I still don't understand why Philadelphia is not attacking him every single offensive possession. It makes no sense to me. But if OG is out for any period of time, could this series be lost? Are you already saying, Myron, are you, like, for me, this series is over. OG's injury, I'm worried about him guarding Cade Cunningham or Donovan Mitchell if he needs to in the next round.
17: Yeah, I don't think it's over. I mean, especially if you tell me Embiid's back. We saw his monster performances in the first series. But I do think the Knicks have an edge. I think OG is the guy that really completes the team. And I do think they're a different team without him. But I think they can beat Philly if for some reason he's unavailable. I don't know that they can get to the finals without him. But let's see what's up with Embiid if he's healthy. And if he can give them another monster performance like he did in the last series.
16: Yeah, obviously those two injuries are going to dictate the complexion of the series moving forward. But Evan, you said OG was the best player for the Knicks. And I don't know if I would go best, but I would say certainly most consistent. I would say certainly a catalyst for them in so many ways. Yeah. And yeah, if he is going to miss some time, I still would pick the Knicks to win. Not only because...
15: This series.
16: Okay. I still would pick the Knicks to win, but I think it will be much closer and much more of a fight.
15: No question. No, and obviously the Embiid injury, you know, I texted our group chat the other night saying, like, he looks like he's hurt. And I don't know that they made anything of it on the broadcast. I'm not knocking anybody. I'm saying it was like a weird thing because he always looks hurt, but his ankle and hip, and who knows if he plays in a game three Friday. Mitchell Robinson also didn't play last night for the Knicks. You know, Myron, you said you don't like this underdog narrative from Knicks fans as if like they have some hurdle here because they are the, you know, a top seed. They were there last year, et cetera. So let's go to someone who is actually promoting that underdog narrative. Let's go live to Bristol, Connecticut, AKA Vegas East, and One Nuno, a producer of this show. Do you still look at the Knicks as an underdog, and are you concerned now that OG could be banged up?
9: So there's two different things, right? Like, to your question, is I think yesterday was a huge win for them, a huge confidence win, because there was points in that game, especially when Maxey starts going off in that second quarter and Towns picks up his third foul. Playing well and he picks up his third foul, and I'm like, that game could have gone away from them. It didn't.
15: No.
9: Even, you know, Jalen Brunson made, a huge play late in that game and that quarter. So that part of it and showing that toughness and that, hey, we can win almost at any style, like especially if we're not hitting our threes. And then the other point is the OG. They will need OG for the rest of this playoffs. Maybe not necessarily this game, like this series, but either with the Cavs or the Pistons, and obviously if they're fortunate enough, you know, through all the hurdles that they have to face as an a spunky underdog to get to the finals.
17: What'd you say?
15: Spunky underdog, Myron.
17: Go off, Myron. Go for it. Spunky underdog. Listen, you fired Tibbs because you said he wasn't good enough to get you to the finals. You brought in Mike Brown, who Sacramento had fired, and you said, this is the guy, right? If they don't get to the finals, I mean, this to me is a failure of a season, and it's a failure of a coaching hire because that's the only task that Mike Brown has. But I'm not going to call the Knicks some underdog. This isn't some Disney movie that we're talking about. They were viewed as a contender coming into the playoffs. They were viewed as a team that maybe should get to the finals. Now here we are. You got to prove it. But they're no underdog. Spunky underdog?
15: Spunky.
17: Absolutely.
15: You got to use spunky in that. It's spunky underdog from one Nuno on this one. I think that Mike Brown has already proven to be a good coach for them. Like, I don't think that you have to get to the finals to justify the Mike Brown hiring.
16: I think you absolutely do.
15: Mike Brown has been to the finals.
17: What's the point of doing it, though?
16: Correct.
15: Because Tom Thibodeau is not a finals coach. You saw it in Minnesota. Tom Thibodeau is a great coach. He's not going to get you to the finals. Mike Brown can get you to the finals. And even if
17: he has to do it.
16: Right, yeah, we have to see him do it.
15: But it's not like Tibbs would have if Mike Brown wouldn't have been the... Yeah, I do. Based on track record.
17: I don't know if that's the argument. You brought him in because you said... We got to the cusp of the NBA Finals, and this guy wasn't good enough to get us where we wanted to go. So enter Mike Brown. Like, there's no other job description for Mike Brown than get us to the finals. And if he doesn't do that, the hire doesn't make sense.
15: More on that coming up. Yeah. Myron is based in Minnesota. Okay? Minnesota.
16: It's in the bio.
15: Yeah.
17: Okay.
15: Myron's team that he is near last night, they were asleep. Just like Myron, probably late night, getting up early. And then, you know what? He went to sleep when the T-Wolves did last night. We will get to that after I tell everybody about ZipRecruiter. 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
4: 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You know, Myron Metcalf in for Canty today, along with Michelle Smallman. I've been calling with you. Myron is based in Minnesota, yes. Minneapolis area. Yes. And, you know, when you're on this show, you have to get up early. You get to get up early. Let me rephrase that. You get to get up early to be a part of this show, which we are all thrilled to do. Well, in order to get up early, you probably got to go to sleep early. So was that just the theme for everybody Minneapolis related last night?
5: Greater area?
4: Yeah. I'm just curious. Like, Myron, is that like, I know the game was in San Antonio, but was that a rule for all Minneapolis and Minnesota residents? Go to sleep early because the T-Wolves got absolutely annihilated last night. 133-95 against the Spurs. What the heck happened to your team? Not you're rooting for the team, the team in your town. I should say.
6: I don't even know if they made it to the arena. Honestly, I don't know what that is. You should have stayed home. Especially after the intensity they had in game one, Anthony Edwards coming back, that was such a shock. And you could tell that they played off that energy. I think the biggest concern for Minnesota isn't that you lost to the Spurs. To me, it's not even the margin of victory, Michelle. It's the fact that you never fought back. Mm. And if I'm San Antonio, now I'm looking at game one as sort of an anomaly, a fluke. That doesn't represent who they are. And if you're Minnesota, you got to really bounce back in game three, because I don't know what that was last night.
5: Yeah. I like how we're trying to characterize game one, because watching this last night, I thought, okay, game one was a learning lesson for San Antonio. That was a fact-finding mission for them, because after the game, De'Aaron Fox and Wemby were talking at their locker, and De'Aaron Fox said that everything that happened in game one was, quote, very fixable for San Antonio.
6: It looks like he was right.
5: And exactly. It looks like they have...

0: Like, how could we even have entertained him?
1: I said to Nuno on the way in this morning. Love Perk. Perk's amazing. He came in with us and he was unbelievable. He was telling, Myron would have loved this. He was telling us a story about this piano in this hotel room he was staying at. And all of a sudden, he was very confused by an enormous piano in a hotel room. Kendrick Perkins telling that story is just gold, right? So we love Perk. Yeah. A sweep?
0: But here's why.
1: He said that the T-Wolves could sweep.
0: But here's why. Because they have had an answer for everything that has ailed them so far these playoffs. They are tough. They are physical. You say they're fearless.
1: I think they are.
0: And they are. And I just think that we have been intoxicated by them and what we've seen. And knowing that Ant's minutes were going to increase as he is working back from that injury, I think a lot of us want to go there with him and we want to go there with them. And it was not dismissive of San Antonio, certainly not dismissive of Wemby, but I just think we've been very impressed by the tenacity that we've seen from Minnesota so far these playoffs, which is why we entertained it. But it was foolish and a waste of time for us to even entertain it. And that's no disrespect to Perk. It's more of a tip of the cap to San Antonio. We should have factored that in more.
2: So it was disrespectful to San Antonio a little bit, right? I mean, that we just kind of went into that mode. I will say this. Minnesota knows how to win ugly. I think that if you've watched them all season, that is their best trait. Like, if you get into a fight in a phone booth, that's who they are. But in a matchup like last night where you just have to be really good offensively and defensively against an elite team, they're not as good in those situations. But to me, the biggest concern if you're Chris Finch is, did your guys quit on you? Did your guys feel like, hey, we got one in game one? Who cares what happens in game two? Because if that's the case, that's the worst mentality to take into game three.
1: Well, okay, two different things. Did they quit on you? Major statement you're making or question you're asking. Getting one in San Antonio, as Pat Riley always says, the series doesn't start till a road team wins. Well, a road team won. So, like, the series started, and Minnesota did their job. Like, totality, the two games, Minnesota did their job. They now get to go back home. We would assume Ant-Man would probably re-enter the starting lineup at some point here. But just factually, last night, no San Antonio player played more than 26 minutes. They didn't need to, Myron. Yeah. 26 minutes total. I said going into the game last night, I could see Wemby with a 40-20 game. Well, he played 26 minutes and he had 19-15. If he played 40 minutes, he may have gotten there. You know, like, so I wasn't that off with that in that scenario. And Ant-Man only had 12 in 24 minutes. Minnesota had 35 total points in the first half as a point of comparison. San Antonio had three quarters in this game with 35 points or more. Minnesota was terrible last night. They were asleep. That said, Myron, they did their jobs, in total?
0: Because they got one?
1: Yeah, right?
2: I mean, they did. But I think, Michelle, my concern would be it looked like those were two teams in two different clubs. Like, it looked like San Antonio was in that OKC class. Maybe you put New York in there based on how they're playing. Minnesota didn't look like they could keep up. And we just talked about the Detroit Pistons coming back from down 24 against Orlando, and that's setting the tone for Game 7. To me, if you're Minnesota, that has to be the real concern. You just got destroyed. I don't know if anyone cares about Game 1. Yes, it even the series, but what attitude do you have in Game 3 after a loss like that?
1: Yeah, and I think this series, I actually think this is one, if you don't have a dog in the fight, this is one you hope goes seven.
0: Oh, absolutely.
1: Right? Maybe you're not. I think Detroit and Cleveland could go seven. But maybe as a basketball fan and as a sports fan, you're not enamored by those teams because they're not as sexy. They're more grimy in theory.
2: Yeah.
1: These two teams, if you don't live where Myron lives and you walk out the door and all of a sudden all these people are rooting for the T-Wolves, okay, or in San Antonio, if you don't have a dog in this fight, you want Wemby and Ant seven games.
0: No doubt.
1: Definitively, you want them seven games. All right, coming up. Oh, go ahead, Myron. Sorry.
2: Well, no, I was wondering if Ant's fully healthy. Like, the back-to-back, how bad he played last night, is he not in a world where he can play back-to-back games because of that knee? That's my concern, too.
1: Even if he is in that place, which I would assume in the regular season he would not be playing, I still tip my cap to that man. He impressed the hell out of me in game one, just getting out there and playing. And you get the sense he's just basically saying, screw it. I'm playing through this all. I'm going to value the short term over the long term. I'm going to do everything in my power, even if it destroys my knee, for this team to win a championship. And you know what? Like, respect on that one. I think Ant-Man has gotten to another level in this postseason because of what he's, at least for me, because of what he's doing. Who would have thought a Twitch stream may dictate the summer in the NBA? We will explain that after Small says this from PayPal.
0: That's right, Evan. I'm glad you brought up PayPal because I believe you owe us a couple dollars in the PayPal jar. PayPal is proud to be

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2: 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There's switching everything. James outside, three in the air. Off the rim, no good. Rebound ball, 7 seconds. Ray Allen, a three from the corner. It's good!
1: And we're just getting started. 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
2: Based on the comments about this is the most fun season of my career and the way this ended, we have talked for years about could this be the end of Tatum and Brown, and it has never, ever, ever made sense. It still doesn't make sense. But are they breadcrumbing the potential end of Tatum and Brown? Because if you look at the totality of this group, they have been awesome together. One title. Just like KG, Paul Pierce, Ray Allen. Awesome together. One title. 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Hello, Michelle Smallman. Myron Metcalf. Matt and Myron, Sundays, 10 a.m. Eastern, here on ESPN Radio. In for Canty today. Evan Cohen with you. Knicks up 2-0 in their series over the Joel Embiid-less 76ers. And San Antonio, Minnesota tied at 1 apiece. If you missed any of our conversations about those two games, go back on the podcast and listen. So, you heard that from a couple of days ago about the Boston Celtics, and we just thought the ending was weird this year. They blow the 3-1 lead. Jaylen Brown does this Twitch stream, which he says, hey, this season was my favorite season, and he calls out the refs. He gets fined $50,000. And then Tracy McGrady, of course, Hall of Famer, NBC Sports NBA analyst, goes on the Cousins podcast, which is his with his cousin, Vince Carter, and has this to say about the aforementioned Jaylen Brown.
3: His frustration lies deeply within the organization and other things that we don't really have the details to. It's just been a lot of stuff, you know, that I've been hearing just going on with the Boston organization, with JB, you know. So I think part of him is like, I showed you guys more of who I am as a basketball player, not only just what I did on the basketball court, but the leadership that I displayed within this team. And you've seen that. Not having our best player in JT. You've seen a different side of me and what I'm able to bring to the game of basketball. So all that stuff, you know, I think just came into play with him and his frustration.
2: Interesting. So that's McGrady, yeah. Right? And in some ways, stealing Myron's idea of Cousins podcast, because Myron has 75 cousins that live in Milwaukee.
4: A lot of cousins.
2: Yeah, I'm just saying. Like, that's ridiculous.
5: Surprised that didn't make the bio.
2: Yeah, 75 well, first cousins or whatever.
4: You have limits.
2: Yeah. Anyway, so he says that. When Tracy McGrady speaks, of course, about basketball, guess what we're going to do? Listen.
5: Sure.
2: Right? So then Brad Stevens takes the podium yesterday, president of basketball operations, executive of the year in the NBA, and he has to respond to the idea of Jaylen Brown's frustration with the organization. Here is Brad Stevens.
6: I talked to Jaylen Monday a little bit after he just real quickly and was nothing but positive. He has not expressed those frustrations to me. We've been here 10 years together, and I do think that, you know, obviously I love JB and everybody around here loves JB. And, you know, I think just like any of our other guys, as we get to the end of the season, you know, I'll be here and my door is always open. And if anybody ever wants to come in and talk about it and talk about, you know, their team, their place, whatever the case may be, I'm all ears. And that would be 1 through 16, not just, you know, not just Jaylen, not just Jason, not just the guys that have been here. I think it's really important to be available. So I certainly am, and none of that has been expressed to me.
2: Smalls, I see you nodding when Brad Stevens is speaking. He is as believable of an executive as maybe we've ever had in all of sports. Your nod is for what part of that?
5: Because that's exactly right. When he says, my door is open, not only for Jason Tatum and Jaylen Brown, but for everyone on this team, I absolutely believe him. I absolutely believe that through every different walk of his basketball career, he has found a way to have connectivity with his players and extract the best out of them. So I'm not surprised at all to hear him say that regardless of role within an organization, his door is open and that he wants to make sure that there is a clear demarcation of, hey, if you have something you want to talk about, let me know. But obviously they are trying to combat this commentary about Jaylen Brown and the way he feels about the Boston Celtics organization.
2: Byron?
4: Well, I mean, Jaylen Brown put him in this situation with his Twitch stream. I think it, as good as Brad Stevens has been as a manager of that organization, it's never good when you have to address something like this less than a week after your team's been eliminated. So more than anything, I think if you're Brad Stevens, you're wondering why you're in this spot in the first place and whether or not there are some deeper issues. He's not going to come out and say Jaylen Brown has an issue with the team, but the Twitch stream suggests that Jaylen Brown has some issues with the team.
1: Yeah, I find it interesting, and we'll hear from Jaylen Brown in a second here. I find it interesting that everyone is up in arms about the idea that he said this was, he being Jaylen Brown, this was his favorite season. Of course it was. It's the most obvious thing in the world. Because when you're Robin forever and you become Batman and you look like you should be Batman, 99% of the people in the world would rather be Batman than Robin.
5: Aren't you Batman when you're finals MVP?
1: No, that's the thing.
4: Yeah.
1: That's the thing. He wasn't really, like, he was in our eyes, maybe in terms of analyzing basketball. I don't know that anyone looked at him as that was his team. It's like you won finals MVP on Jason Tatum's team.
5: But you have hardware to suggest that in your greatest basketball accomplishment, you were number one.
1: Yeah.
5: You were Batman.
1: And you remember what happened that summer? Wasn't on the Olympic team. Mm-hmm. Wasn't on the Olympic team, right? And Jason Tatum was and barely played, and they won the gold. And so this year was the first year. See, this is where we're all kind of phony baloney a little bit. We all want to win in life, but we all want to win our way. We just have to acknowledge. I can tell you that. I absolutely want to win the way in which I believe is the best way of winning, whatever that is. Doesn't mean I'm right, right? Myron, what Jaylen Brown told you this year is, I want to win. I want to win my way. And even though we won a championship and I was finals MVP, that wasn't fully my way. This was. And thus it felt better than every other year I've had. And we could sit here and act holier than thou. 99% of the people in the world would actually agree with Jaylen Brown and his assessment of this year.
4: I don't know, Evan. I mean, I think there are a lot of guys who have done similar things. They've talked in that manner. We call them selfish. You know, could you imagine if KD did a Twitch stream? After the Rockets have been eliminated, imagine if James Harden, some of the more polarizing guys in the league, like we look at them when they do this stuff, we say, maybe you're not a team guy. Like that's the narrative about a lot of players and what they've been fighting throughout their careers. Why are we saying the same thing about Jaylen Brown? To me, it's not that he said it. It's how and where he said it. Not with his teammates behind him, not, you know, attached to the organization. I want the world to know that this is what happened this season. Put all the attention on me. I've watched Scottie Pippen say that about the Bulls for the last 30 years. Yeah. I was the best player. It doesn't help anybody.
1: Well, that's ridiculous, obviously. But your point is well taken. Now, here's what Brown had to say on his relationship with Brad Stevens, obviously who had to address it yesterday, and overall, whether or not he wants to be involved. If this was the best year and the team was incomplete, do you want to be there? You have a contract extension looming. Here's what Brown had to say on his Twitch stream, FCHWPO, where you find the Twitch stream on Twitch.
3: I hate that Brad even had to respond to this. Like I said, me and Brad had a great relationship, and I can play in Boston for the next 10 years. I love Boston. So with that being said, moving on, I say this and I stand on this again. Y'all can click this up. This was my favorite season of my career.
5: Here's the thing. If I was a Celtics fan, I would have an issue with this. Not because of the suggestion and whether this is what he meant to say or not, but the implied suggestion that it's your favorite season because Jason Tatum was out for the majority of it. Your favorite season isn't when you won, isn't when we won.
4: Thank you, Michelle.
5: Your favorite season isn't when you brought hardware to Boston and you finally broke through. That's the bigger issue that I have. Shouldn't that be the ultimate goal? Shouldn't that be the thing that satisfies you? It's kind of giving AJ Brown a little bit.
1: Mm-hmm.
5: It's giving, I like the journey and the challenge and the growth more than the ultimate outcome. And that, if you're a Boston fan, a Boston sports fan, I don't know how I would feel about that.
4: I love that AJ Brown reference, by the way. I mean, that's perfect from Michelle. Like that is exactly what we're witnessing. Does this dude care about himself more than the rest of the team? All those concerns are valid, I think, Evan, if you're a Boston fan.
1: Yeah. What does that mean for his future then? Because there's a connection to a contract that looks very similar to another contract that if it's not going to be there, could be an easy trade. To where? And is it the AJ Brown move here, like to New England potentially? Are we looking at the same kind of thing where this is setting up for a trade? We'll dive into that next. We're on Sportsmanlike, presented by Progressive Insurance.
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1: I don't think Jaylen Brown is that disgruntled, and maybe I'm naive.
2: I talked to Jaylen Monday a little bit and was nothing but positive. He has not expressed his frustrations to me.
3: In July, Jaylen Brown has the opportunity to sign a contract extension with the Celtics. If he's happy with the Celtics, sign. If he's not happy with the Celtics, trade. This is all going to take care of itself.
4: I hate that our president of basketball operations even had to respond to this. I love Boston. If it was up to me, I could play in Boston for the next 10 years.

0: Is Pat the third best music person that runs the show on the boards?
1: Because Javante's number
0: Javante
1: one.
0: Javante and Cam. From a music perspective?
2: Yeah.
0: What do we think?
1: No disrespect to this song. It's kind of bumming me out.
0: No, but it matches what we're talking about.
1: Sure.
3: I don't know. Pat usually does that. He played Thunderstruck yesterday for the Thunder win.
1: Like most,
0: no, that's just
1: today.
0: What?
3: Most board ops are pretty
1: by
3: on
1: your
3: top.
1: Jean jacket today, I can tell you like this song.
4: Smalls, why are you going to bring that up? Because he's upset. Like,
1: it's you,
0: yeah. Oh, no, there's a problem.
4: Yeah, he's upset.
0: There was a major switch today.
4: Because
1: someone's in studio.
4: Yes, at 9 o'clock.
1: I saw this.
4: Yeah, we have The Miz in studio. It was on the, on the rundown.
0: Okay, but it was on the rundown for how many days that it wasn't in studio?
4: It was on everything that I sent yesterday that said The Miz in studio.
0: You want to do this?
4: I sent three different emails
0: yesterday. What I'm saying to you is, basically, a lot of times when Canty, Myra Metcalf in for Canty today, we are on Sportsmanlike. By the way, game day means traveling. Wherever I'm headed, I book with Marriott Bonvoy, official hotel partner of the NCAA and U.S. Soccer, with a portfolio of brands offering different comforts like complimentary breakfast at select hotels. There's an option that fits Marriott Bonvoy where game day checks in. So when one of the teammates on the show is absent for a day and we don't have anybody in studio, those are usually days where I consider personally going to Bristol to do the show from there in Vegas East. And Nuno and I had this whole conversation last week about what day could I go this week. And he said none, because maybe Thursday, because we have in-studio guests. Well, we don't have an in-studio guest today, so I thought, right? And now it's back to whatever it is. It's now bothering me because I would have worn a different outfit.
1: What would you have worn?
0: Like a sport coat, like I did yesterday.
4: But Myron, you're...
5: Have you considered silk ever? Because that might have been...
4: Myron, you're an impartial judge here. Yeah. But if you get an email yesterday early afternoon that says here's the guests and this is their locations, and then you get a rundown with here's the guests and here's the locations, and then you get a coming up email with here's the guests and here's the locations, and they all have the same thing, that the guest is in studio, whose fault is that?
5: You know, I don't like to get involved in relationship drama. I don't, friendship drama. I don't know. I don't know who's right, who's wrong, but I will say, Evan, maybe silk should be something you put in your wardrobe, because that's universal.
1: Mm. That's true. Silk is appropriate for any occasion.
0: Yeah.
5: Fine silk.
0: No.
1: Fine silk.
0: Go ahead.
1: How do you know that The Miz is not, like, Myron, fine silk enthusiast? How do you know that The Miz isn't a denim enthusiast and won't be so pumped by your jacket today?
0: Because I don't know that I've ever seen him not wear a suit.
1: But that's his aesthetic. True.
0: Yeah. No, but you could want to match, right?
1: Right, but Myron is not wearing fine silk today, and he is a lover of fine silk.
0: That's true.
1: So that The Miz could come in suited and booted, but be a lover of denim and be like, that is a sick jacket.
4: And
1: dude,
4: also, you would be a fraud because into trying to suck up to The Miz, where all week, and not all, even all week, for however long, you've been doing is Danhausen. Like, just the
0: backlash. And Myron, by the way, I was lucky enough to be a guest on Sunday morning with Matt and Myron, Matt Jones and Myron Metcalf, this past Sunday. Go back and listen wherever podcasts are found. And one of the reasons that they reached out to have me on was not to promote Unsportsmanlike. It's just because Myron doesn't like Danhausen, the WWE superstar. So they wanted me, James Steele, the producer, to like double up on Myron and go at him.
1: Because you're obsessed.
0: Who's not obsessed with Danhausen these days?
1: You. The Miz.
5: Cursed.
1: I
5: don't get it.
1: Coming up in studio guest, The Miz, not obsessed with him. Danhausen stole his daughter's bike.
5: Yeah. I don't get it. And then, well, also don't like tell me I have to like Danhausen. That's part of my problem. It's like everyone's like, you got to get on the bandwagon. I don't jump on bandwagons when people do that stuff.
1: Ooh.
5: So that's part of it as well. Don't tell me I have to do something. And that's how it feels with the Danhausen craze.
0: Who told you you have to do it?
5: The world, all of y'all. Oh, you got to, you are cursed. That whole, like, stop it. Y'all are 48 years old. Well, stop yelling that at me. At backlash. What are we doing?
0: At backlash.
5: Relax. It's too much.
1: You realize, Myron, you're talking directly to Evan Cohen with everything you're saying.
0: The only issue I have with what he said is I'm 45.
5: He's part of the problem.
1: 45.
5: No,
1: yeah, 45.
5: Evan's part of the problem. Like, the Danhausen thing, I get it's cool for some folks, but relax a little bit on the bandwagon. That's my theory.
0: Look at our screen right now. Randomly, Smalls. Look up
1: Danhausen
0: at our screen.
1: Danhausen is on the screen.
0: He's on the screen right now. He's on SportsCenter.
5: Team Miz.
0: Oh, this is great. Anyway, okay. So
1: would you paint your face like that? Like Danhausen?
0: 100%.
5: Good question.
0: 100%.
1: If you're obsessed, just like I asked Myron.
0: I'll do it.
3: Evan, Halloween.
1: You'll wear it.
0: Would I be Danhausen for Halloween?
1: No, not even for Halloween. I'm talking about, like, you know, because a lot of times on this show, we'll make a wager or we'll say, put money in the PayPal jar. And
0: oh, I don't need to lose a bet. Just
1: fall
0: plan
1: through
0: it.
1: The cracks. No,
0: just
1: no.
0: Just plan it.
1: We need a moment where you have
0: to. Yeah, I'll come in as Dan Housen.
5: You're going to do a show as Dan Housen?
0: 100%. I will absolutely do it. But I don't think it needs to be part of a lost bet.
3: How about Monday after Backlash?
5: You just want to do it. It's not that Evan just wants to do it. He's
3: do it tomorrow or Monday.
0: I'll do it. We gotta plan that out.
1: You should have done it today with the Miz coming in.
3: I do not think you will unless there's something forcing you to do something.
5: How long does that makeup take? I mean, that seems like an hour. Man.
1: When I dressed as the alligator that bit Chubb's hand off from Happy Gilmore for Halloween a couple years ago, that required some intense face makeup for me to fully transform. Yeah. I think I got here like an hour earlier.
0: Yeah. I don't want to. Yeah. Crap on this idea. This would be the third time I've painted my face for a show. Check your phone, Smallsy. I am totally unafraid to paint my face and do it myself if need be.
1: Okay, well, this...
5: I don't think you should do it yourself, Evan. If I'm...
1: It's
5: complicated.
0: No, I'm just telling you, I'm not afraid to do that. But now, professionally done...
1: Also, why have you painted your face so much?
0: We don't need to worry about that part of it. But the point is, I've painted my face.
1: This was obviously an amateur job.
0: Yes. I'm the amateur.
5: Yourself.
0: Now she's really weirded out by this. She's like, wait, you have a history of this? Of like painting your face?
1: Hold on. Let's see if we can show the masses here.
0: No, we don't need to do that. I mean, okay.
5: I have painted my face before.
1: What Evan sent me. Two separate.
0: I have no idea all the details behind that, but yeah.
1: And very close up selfies, too.
0: Wow. Okay. This took a weird turn. I was excited to talk about some of the Celtics Bucks hypotheticals, but okay.
1: Let's do it.
0: You compared Jaylen Brown's situation that he's not satisfied with the title and he's more satisfied with the individual year as Batman versus Robin as the idea that this is, you know, he said this is his favorite season. And you said that feels AJ Brown-ish.
1: Yes.
0: Explain why in detail here.
1: Well, because when AJ Brown won the Super Bowl with the Philadelphia Eagles, in the immediate wake of that, he's telling us that it didn't satisfy him, that it didn't satiate him, that it's the journey, not the ultimate reward that he appreciates and that really gets him going. And for Jaylen Brown to say this season where they fell short, and they didn't fall short in the finals, when he fell short early in the playoffs is your favorite season and not the season that you not only won the NBA finals where you were finals MVP, if I'm a fan of Jaylen Brown and of the Boston Celtics, that's concerning to me. Because shouldn't winning it all be the ultimate goal, regardless of path? And I appreciate what he's saying about watching so many of his other teammates grow. And I appreciate an athlete that is stimulated by a new challenge and that isn't afraid of a tough set of circumstances. But winning should be the best thing for you. Or at least as a fan, that's the best thing for me. So I want that reflected in my star athletes.
0: Is there a Giannis-Jaylen Brown trade that could happen?
5: Seems possible, right?
0: Contracts. I mean, contractually. Very nicely.
5: Contractually, I don't know. I mean,
0: no, it works.
5: Does Jaylen Brown want to be in Milwaukee? That's the challenge. If I'm a Boston fan, I'd be concerned.
0: You know, you're from Milwaukee. The way you just said that is horrible. Milwaukee.
5: No. Meaning, if he's complaining in Boston, what's going to happen in Milwaukee?
0: You'll be Batman. That's the professional turn on for him. Batman, not Robin, not rings. Batman, right? And he would be Batman. You are cursed.
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22: And New York is going to win game two in a cacophonous roar here at MSG as time expires and New York takes a 2-0 lead with a 6-point win.
23: Those guys, not only they played lots of minutes, they played hard at both ends, and there was a lot going on and a lot of pressure on them and stuff, and I commend their effort.
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25: Came down to shot making our dent again. 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We missed wide open once. So even in the timeouts, we were confident on the whole time.
0: 97.5, the Fanatic with the call. New York Knicks up 2-0. Spurs tied at 1 apiece in that series with the T-Wolves. We are on Sportsmanlike here on ESPN Radio. ESPN 2. 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Along with Michelle Smallman, Myron Metcalf in for Canty today. Evan Cohen with you. 108-102. Knicks beat the Sixers last night. No Joel Embiid for Philadelphia. No Mitchell Robinson for the Knicks. Maybe no OG Anunoby in the next couple of games moving forward because of a potential hamstring injury. And San Antonio destroying Minnesota 133-95. That series now tied at 1 apiece. No San Antonio starter played over 26 minutes last night. And Smalls, Myron, even though we're in the postseason, we're in the playoffs, we got into a heated debate in the first hour of the show. If you missed it, go back on the podcast and listen about the idea of, is Mike Brown actually still coaching for his job because of the moves that the Knicks made at the end of last season in terminating the contract of Tom Thibodeau, head coach? The Knicks have won 5 games in a row. They have been awesome this postseason. But Myron, you have said over and over again, cool. What am I supposed to be so impressed with Mike Brown? It's only the second round of the playoffs. Explain.
1: Yeah, I don't get the hype at this point. I don't know what Mike Brown's doing differently than what Tibbs did. Like, this was a really good team last year. They were on the brink of getting to the finals. They were in game seven with a team that took OKC to seven games. So the Knicks have been in position to contend from the moment Mike Brown took the job. So to me, if he falls short of getting them to the finals, I think it's a failure as a coaching hire. Because why fire Tibbs to just be in the same spot? So I get that the Knicks are a fun storyline, but if they miss the finals, I give them an F for the season.
2: An F for the season?
1: Well, that's the goal. The goal has to be the finals. That's why you fired Tibbs to bring in Mike Brown, because you said Mike Brown's better than Tibbs. He's better than the last guy we had. The only way to prove that is to make it to the NBA finals.
2: Yeah, we're trying to talk about what is a successful season for the Knicks and whether or not Mike Brown could potentially be one and done as a head coach of the Knicks. And you know who can answer that question? The guy who can make the decision, in James Dolan. And let's go back to earlier this year. In January of 2026, the governor of the Knicks, James Dolan, said, we want to get to the finals and we should win the finals. Getting to the finals, we absolutely got to do. This is what he is telling you. He is telling you what happened last year was not good enough. And that not only is reflected in the firing of Tom Thibodeau and the hiring of Mike Brown, he doubled down during the season to say, this is the goal. This is our only measure of success. And so I agree with him. If this is what he's saying the Knicks need to do in order for the team to be successful, and this is Mike Brown's only job, then if they fall short of it, it was a failure.
0: Yeah, I'm not a Knicks fan by any stretch of the imagination. I don't understand the negative approach towards this team today. That was such an impressive win last night. That was a championship kind of win for me. When I know you could say, what's that again?
2: It's a championship type of win, but you have to win the championship in order for it to
0: happen. But what would make you think right now they couldn't get to the finals?
2: Right now?
1: No, they can.
2: They look great. They absolutely look great. But this is also playoff basketball. And they have tough opponents, and crazier things have happened. And we're not talking about whether or not we were impressed by them last night and by their performance in the first two games of this series versus Philly. We're talking about what they need to do in order for this to be a successful season and for us to think that Mike Brown holistically did a good job.
1: Yeah, I'm bothered by the idea that Knicks fans want us to like have a parade today and hold a ceremony where we give Mike Brown some award and we pat everybody on the back and say, good job. For getting to this point. That's never been the goal. It was always to get to the finals, so I'm not sure why it's a problem when you hold this team to that standard.
0: So then, Myron, let me ask you this then. When does the Knicks season start? I know that sounds like an odd question, but if we're not going to say that Mike Brown and the New York Knicks have garnered enough praise or money in the bank, so to speak, where we're ready to anoint them of anything, because of the Tibbs firing, the Knicks season starts for you when?
1: Game one of the Eastern Conference Finals if they get there. Because that to me is where you were last year. Mm-hmm. And if there could be a different outcome, then I'll stand up and say Mike Brown was the right guy. He did something that Tibbs couldn't. If they fall short in that situation, I'll say the hire was a bad hire. They hired a guy who had struggled and got fired in Sacramento. Yes, he had past success. He came in with one job. Can you get this team to the finals or not? That's the only question that matters.
0: But Myron, hold on. Backtrack for a second. If the New York Knicks had a job opening that they posted on ZipRecruiter and the qualifications included, the first line of the job opening on ZipRecruiter had to be, you must get us to the finals. Why would Tom Thibodeau even be an option? He's not a guy that gets you to the finals. What Tom Thibodeau is great at is getting you out of the mud. That's what he's great at. Like, if you're bad and you want to get good, hire Tibbs. If you're good and you want to get great, I don't know that he's that guy. And I'm not trying to come off and knock the guy at all. He's a great coach, but he's not a good to great. He's a bad to good.
1: I mean, he's one game away from changing that narrative, right? Like, they were right there. So to me, if you told me they lost 4-0 or something, 4-1 in the Eastern Conference Finals, fine. They were right there. And then that Pacers team, they should have defeated, took OKC to seven games. So I don't think you can say that about Tibbs. But if Mike Brown doesn't get them to that stage, then why is Mike Brown a better option?
0: But that's the thing. I'm not even just talking about Tom Thibodeau with the Knicks. I'm talking about with the Bulls. And now they were in the big three Heatles era, so it was very difficult. But Derrick Rose, MVP, they had a lineup that had Derrick Rose, Joakim Noah, Lou Alding. I mean, they had really good players on that team. He's a very good coach. But if the New York Knicks, there's one expectation, and that I'm not a Knicks fan, but I am now, hey, throw cold water on it. I shouldn't be making a big deal about a 108-102 victory over Philadelphia last night. And who cares if it's a championship type victory if you don't get to the finals? But Tibbs is, like, simultaneously, Tibbs is still not the guy that you would put the money on to get you to the finals.
1: But he's taken his team farther than what Mike Brown has so far.
0: But
1: so,
0: Mike Brown's been to the finals as a head coach.
1: Wait, okay, he was with who and where? Like what Mike Brown did.
0: 2007 LeBron James, Cleveland Cavaliers.
1: People don't remember when Mike Brown did it. Look, Tibbs was there last season. Fine. If Mike Brown can get this team beyond that point, I'll raise my hand and say, this is the guy. If he doesn't do that, he's not better than Tibbs. Because the only reason you fire Tibbs is because you think Mike Brown can do more. He's got to prove it. Why do people want to hold a parade for Mike Brown today?
0: I'm not trying to hold a parade for
1: him. Why do we want to throw a Mike Brown party today because they had a good win? This is what the Knicks are supposed to do. That's the standard. I don't think we should give them extra praise for that.
0: So is he on the hot seat?
1: He should be if they don't get to the finals.
0: So are there other coaches in the postseason that you would look at and say, I think this coach is not is actually on the hot seat in the post. Like, Mike Brown is a 2-0 lead in the Eastern Conference semifinals without Mitchell Robinson, who's one of the best rebounders in the NBA last night. And then OG may not be playing the rest of this series or some of the games in this year. He could be playing the next game for all I know, but it's on the table. Are there other coaches that are, as wild as this sounds, coaching for their job in the playoffs here?
1: Evan, are you making the Knicks an underdog? That's what I'm trying to say.
0: No.
1: They sound like an underdog to you.
0: Multiple things can be true simultaneously, right? Okay. They made a bold decision last year to move on from Tom Thibodeau. They have finals or bust. If you have finals or bust, Tibbs would not be the coach that I would choose. Period. Next sentence. I thought the Knicks win was really impressive last night. I thought it was more impressive than game one because it would have been a lot easier, Smalls, to just sit there and say, Embiid's not playing, we're good.
2: Right.
0: And the Sixers came out like, all right, we got to make up for the fact that this former MVP who helped us come back from 3-1 down against the Celtics is not playing. We got to be grimy and figure out a way of doing it. And they almost did 25 lead changes, as you mentioned. But the Knicks held on. Ugly moments late, and they still scored. 12 points allowed in the fourth quarter. Like, I'm going to give a team credit in the moment. When they play well, that doesn't mean that we should have a parade for them.
2: But I think we're conflating the two. We're talking about two separate things. We, of course, can praise the Knicks for not only their victory last night, but the way they've looked so far in this series versus Philly. The first two games, they've been incredibly impressive, and impressive for different reasons. But that does not mean that that's good enough. That does not mean that if they don't get to the finals, that we are if they don't get to the finals, do you think... Let's say it was over the weekend. Do you think on a Monday we're going to come here and crack the mics and be like, well, like game two versus Philly?
0: Yeah, of course.
2: Gutsy win by them.
0: Of course. Yeah.
2: We're not going to do that. And maybe that's unfair, but when you have the owner, the governor of the team, saying that personnel is not the issue, we collectively have put together a group of talent that is capable of getting to and winning a finals. So much so that we're doubling down on it. And the only real piece that we're changing, or at least the piece we're highlighting the most, is the head coach. Mm-hmm. We move on from Tibbs, who got us to a place we have not been in a quarter century in 25 years. They get to the Eastern Conference Finals and it's not good enough. Then whenever that happens, if it happens, we're not going to come in and talk about things like that. The nuance and the context is lost because they did not reach what they told us was their goal.
0: So in the NFL, we made a decision before the season as a show. We're like, we're not going to overreact to any Bills or Ravens loss in the regular season. We're just going to worry about what they do come January because that's all we care about. Are we actually making a mistake talking about the Knicks at all? Should they only be talked about when they get to the Eastern Conference Finals, which they're going to do, because we are now making this overriding statement that no game, no trend, no situation matters until the Eastern Conference Finals?
1: But Evan, you just said Tibbs is irrelevant because he's not a championship caliber coach.
0: I didn't say he was irrelevant.
1: You said he's not a guy who can get you the championship.
0: That's what I believe. Correct.
1: Okay. And you brought up his failures and his mistakes over the course of his career. Mm-hmm. So you put him in that category. So why not say, okay, then Mike Brown has to do better? Like, to me, if you're the Knicks, and you're their fan base, you should want that to be the narrative.
0: Of course.
1: You should want that to be the expectation. What it feels like people are doing is they want a parachute. They want to be able to say, if for some reason Mike Brown can't get to the finals, let's come up with a series of excuses as to why that didn't happen. And I'm not going to agree with that excuses list. There's one job for Mike Brown. There's one job for the Knicks. And if we change that, then I think we're being hypocrites compared to what we did with Tibbs a year ago.
0: Understood. So then retroactively, what you're saying and moving forward is, don't come in here telling me it's a big win for the Knicks unless it's to get them to the finals.
1: That's not.
2: No.
1: Do you work for Mike Brown? No. It is a good win. It was a great win.
0: I was impressed. I'm watching that game impressed last night.
1: Job
0: it really
1: not
0: was.
1: Finished. That's how I feel.
0: Oh, well, yes, finished. Of course, obviously. Of
2: but
0: course.
2: We definitely should talk about them because, A, we're reacting to the game, and B, we're gathering data points along the way trying to forecast if they can meet their goal, if they can meet what's expected of them. I actually...
1: They look great.
2: In a weird roundabout way, it's a huge sign of respect for us to say that if he doesn't get the job done, he's on the hot seat, because we're telling you, we think you're capable of it.
0: Yeah.
2: We are watching the team, the personnel assembled, and saying, you are capable of it. We're watching Mike Brown and the tactical moves that he has made so far to get the Knicks to this point, and we're saying, you are capable of it. That is a sign of respect based on what you've done so far. And if you fall short, it's because something that you did in your performance stopped you from meeting your potential.
0: Well, I guess Myron just outed that on ZipRecruiter, Mike Brown had a PR job listed, and I applied for it, and now I guess it's a conflict of interest.
2: But congratulations for securing the gig.
0: Yeah, well, okay. ZipRecruiter, Mike Brown, you may have to now put up another job posting on ZipRecruiter. Think about the kind of candidate who really stands out in the hiring process, not just someone who checks the boxes on paper, but someone who's clearly excited about the role, like being the PR guy for Mike Brown, per Myron Metcalf. They ask thoughtful questions, want to learn more, and make it obvious they're genuinely interested. 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

0: 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It's time for...
1: Hold on, wait for it.
0: Michelle Madness.
2: Madness! All is madness!
1: Yep, that's what the people want.
0: On Unsportsmanlike.
1: It is time for Michelle's Madness here on Unsportsmanlike, and it's brought to you by the PayPal, the official peer-to-peer payment sponsor of the NFL, alongside the Ojo, Evan Cohen, and lover of foreign films and fine silks, Myron Medcalf. I'm Michelle Smallman.
3: Father first,
1: but third in the bio. First. Absolutely. Third. And guys, today's list is kind of a bummer. Today's bracket is a bit of a bummer. But it was inspired by one Joel Embiid, who we will hear about here in a second. So Joel Embiid missing game two of the NBA playoff series between the 76ers and the New York Knicks. And unfortunately for Joel Embiid, a guy with all the talent in the world, but he hasn't been able to maximize that because of injuries. So our theme today for Michelle's Madness is athletes. What if they didn't have injuries? The all-time what if these injuries never hit them, what could they have accomplished? So that's what we're going with today. Are we ready to go?
2: Yeah.
1: Myron, are you ready?
2: Love this.
1: This is the first time you've ever done this, right?
2: I love it. This is my kind of thing.
1: Okay, well, let's kick it off with our first matchup. The number one overall seed, and I don't think I'm going to get any pushback on this one, Bo Jackson. One of the greatest athletes to ever walk on this earth. Obviously a two-sport athlete, but his career was cut short because when he was playing for the Raiders, not when he was playing baseball, when he was playing football, he was tackled and suffered a hip injury in a playoff game. It was a severe hip dislocation that was later furthered by complications. End of his NFL career. His career cut short because of that hip injury. Bo Jackson, the number one overall seed, going up against the 8 seed, Joel Embiid, who inspired this list. Now, Joel Embiid obviously still playing. He is still active. So even though a lot of injuries have sidelined him, including currently in the NBA playoffs, his story is yet to be written. So where are we going, Myron? Are you going Bo Jackson or Joel Embiid?
2: I mean, Embiid, obviously the injuries are the narrative, but when he's been available, he's been incredible, both in college and the NBA. We just haven't seen him enough. I don't think anyone though can top Bo Jackson, Michelle, because at one point, even though it was a short stint, he was viewed as maybe the best baseball and football player on the planet. He was in those conversations. We'll never see anything like that.
3: 100% Bo Jackson, not even a close second. There's a top line for Embiid's resume. He won an MVP. Bo Jackson, yes, Heisman, but pros? There's no top line of the resume for him, so Bo Jackson, because of injuries.
1: And one of the great 30 for 30s of all time. If you haven't seen it, check it out. Incredible. Next matchup, Sterling Sharp, number 4 seed. Sterling Sharp, his NFL career abruptly ended because of a serious neck injury that he suffered back in 1994. He had to retire after just 7 seasons. Hall of Fame level production, but the career obviously cut short because of that neck injury. He goes up against the number 5 seed, Grant Hill. Ankle injury after ankle injury robbed him of his prime years. So where are we going, Ev? Are you going Sterling Sharp or Grant Hill?
3: Yeah, not close for me, Grant Hill. Grant Hill is a massive what if. And Grant Hill at 6'8", point forward, offense, defense, can pass the ball beautifully. Grant Hill would have been maybe, Myron, a top 10 player ever. Is that too much?
1: He had 5 surgeries over 4 years.
3: I know, but if he wasn't banged up, could I have, dare I say, top 10 to 20 ever?
2: Yeah, I mean, we were saying Jordan level when he came into the NBA. I mean, that was sort of the view that he could be this generational talent. Injuries obviously kept him from being that. But for me, my list of all-time receivers, Jerry Rice, Randy Moss, number 3 is Sterling Sharp. I think Sterling Sharp had the most underrated NFL career that we've seen because of those injuries. Mm. He was right there with the best. It's definitely Sterling Sharp for me.
1: Vegas East tiebreaker, Sterling Sharp or

0: underrated NFL career that we've seen because of those injuries. Mm. He was right there with the best. It's definitely Sterling Sharp for me.
1: Vegas's tiebreaker, Sterling Sharp or Grant Hill? Who advances?
2: So Sterling Sharp did just get into the Hall of Fame, even with that seventh season. Yep. So, and Shannon Sharp always said, I'm in the Hall of Fame, but I'm not even the best receiver in my family.
1: Right.
2: So I think it's Sterling Sharp. I think his sky was the limit. I know Grant Hill's was as well, but we're talking about maybe the best, one of the best receivers of all time.
1: Sterling Sharp, the four seed advancing. Let's go to the other side of the bracket. I know a lot of people are waiting for this one. The number two seed, Derrick Rose. The youngest MVP in NBA history. Chicago native playing for the Bulls. Just unbelievable talent. ACL tear in 2012. Devastating injury. So many injuries that he had to deal with, including those knees. Derrick Rose, number two seed. Versus the number seven seed and Ken Griffey Jr., who obviously had a great career, but had a you're squinting.
3: I don't know how Ken Griffey Jr. is on this list. I'm confused by that.
1: Because he missed over 600 games in his career because of injury. He could have had all the records had he not been injured.
3: But he had one of the greatest careers ever simultaneously, didn't he? I mean, like, he's one of the most interesting athletes. I guess I'm glad he's on this list for this reason. He's the poster child for, like, see what happens when you don't do that stuff, allegedly. The PEDs, you actually break down later in your career. Mm. And he would have gone longer. Like, I don't know. I would go Derrick Rose only because I could look at Ken Griffey Jr.'s career and say he's still, even with the what if, one of the greatest players to ever live. He's unbelievable. So I go D. Rose.
1: Myron.
0: Yeah, Griffey had a great career. But I still think he's in the what if category.
3: Wow.
0: Totally. For a lot of reasons.
3: Really?
1: He could have had
0: that. Yeah, I think a lot of people put him in that. Yeah, he's in the what if category. You know, no fault of his own. Derrick Rose, at his best, was one of the, to me, top 15 greatest players in the NBA. Like, he never played to his ceiling because of injuries. But in that stretch when he was great, I haven't seen many players better than Derrick Rose. It's Derrick Rose for me.
1: Derrick Rose advancing the two seed. All right, our final first round matchup. The number three seed, Andrew Luck. Andrew Luck's shocking retirement at age 29 back in 2019. I think for us in sports, that's one of those, I'll never forget where I was when I found out that Andrew Luck was retiring.
3: Do you remember where you were?
1: I do.
3: Okay. I didn't know that you were just saying
0: that. Team won't forget it either.
1: Where were you?
3: I was, we rented a house in the Hamptons. It was the same night as the Conor McGregor
1: in
3: fight.
1: In the Hamptons.
3: Wasn't it? Yeah. Where are you going this summer? Probably 10 times. No, answer the question.
1: To St. Louis. See my family.
3: Anyway, wasn't it?
2: No, Michelle doesn't go to the Hamptons. She goes out east. That's what she says when she's going to the Hamptons.
3: I think it was the same night as the Conor McGregor Floyd Mayweather fight, but I could be wrong.
0: Yeah. Mm.
3: And I remember, like, what is this that Adam just reported? Schefter just reported.
1: Yeah.
3: But yes, you were right, because I did remember exactly where I was.
1: A Swiss cheese offensive line. He got the career knocked out of him, as Canty likes to say. Unbelievable. Sports tragedy that Andrew Luck had to leave the game at age 29. Versus the number six seed guys in Penny Hardaway. His career impacted by those left knee injuries. He had a meniscus in 97 that went on to cause a lot of other problems. Six surgeries on that knee. Obviously, he and Shaq were on a great trajectory. So let's go with you, Myron. Number three seed, Andrew Luck, or the number six seed in Penny Hardaway?
0: First off, are y'all chilling in the Hamptons? What are they paying y'all? I got to make some
3: This is before we worked here.
0: Wow. But Penny Hardaway, to me, is overlooked too often. Because when he was healthy, it was incredible what he did. That Magic team was one of my favorites. But Andrew Luck came back after injury and was one of the best quarterbacks in the NFL. So I think you got to give it to Luck. Still a what if, but was great even after the injuries.
3: I'm going to go Andrew Luck. I'll make it simple for you, Smalls.
1: Okay.
3: The rest of the way.
0: Wait, what?
3: Andrew Luck, the rest of the way.
1: The rest of the way.
0: What do you mean?
3: Meaning against any matchup, I'm taking Andrew Luck.
1: Okay, well, let's go to our second round matchup. The number one overall seed in Bo Jackson versus the four seed in Sterling Sharp. Ev.
3: I go Bo Jackson. Myron. I know that Sterling's passion Myron's passion for Sterling Sharp, but I'm going Bo Jackson.
0: I'll go Bo, but love you, Sterling.
1: The number one overall seed, Bo Jackson, advancing to the championship. Well, we know what Evan's picking, Myron, so I'll defer to you on this one. The number two seed in Derrick Rose versus the number three seed in Andrew Luck. The greatest what-if in sports due to injury.
0: Derrick Rose.
1: Ooh.
0: I mean, there was a conversation about LeBron and Derrick Rose as the best young players in this league. Youngest MVP ever. Derrick Rose for me.
1: Vegas East tiebreaker.
2: We're going
1: Rose
2: with
1: or Andrew Luck?
2: Andrew Luck.
1: Ooh, Andrew Luck advancing. Okay. Number one overall seed, Bo Jackson versus the number

0: 3 seed and Andrew Luck. Evan, what is the biggest what if in sports?
1: I go Andrew Luck because if you, let's just pretend, Smalls, you project out that they both become the best ever at what they do, and Bo can only do one of the two, right? Being the greatest quarterback ever is better than being the greatest running back ever. And Andrew Luck's the one guy that I'm like, ooh, as a Brady stan, thank God he didn't play too long because that would have been a problem for Tom Brady. That's how good I thought he was and how unbelievable of a career I thought he was going to have. So I go Andrew Luck.
2: Myron. Michelle mentioned it. You mentioned the 30 for 30. Like, there were, you know, legit baseball people who said Bo Jackson was the greatest player they've ever seen, and legit football people who said he was the greatest NFL player they've ever seen.
0: The greatest pure athlete we maybe have ever seen.
2: Yeah. It has to be Bo Jackson. I mean, he's Paul Bunyan. Like, he's a tall tale. It wasn't real. It's Bo.
0: Vegas East.
3: Oh, it's the number one seed. It's Bo Jackson.
1: Why does Nuno sound mad about this?
3: No, I'm not mad.
0: He did sound sad. Reflecting on Bo Jackson's career.
1: Right, he sounded mad about this.
4: He's still upset about Bo Jackson's career being taken away.
2: Yeah.
3: Also, and which I understand. We're going so far. If Bo Jackson was a cheat code in Tecmo Bowl. Like, you have
1: you know what?
2: The that's greatest fair. Tecmo Bowl player fair. Ever.
1: Should have brought that up. You know, that's fair.
0: Do you want to change your vote?
1: No, but okay. I mean, that is a good job by him. And shout out to Stacey, our TV director, who participated in this. We got to give him credit.
0: Absolutely.
1: On that
0: shout
1: as
0: out
1: well.
0: To Stacey for the idea and the excellent work. And that is Michelle's Madness, the greatest what if in sports, Bo Jackson. And it was brought to you by PayPal, the official peer-to-peer payment sponsor of the NFL. 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
4: 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Once again, banged up, didn't play last night. Myron Metcalf in for Canty today, Evan Cohen with you. So you heard some of the audio there. Lakers and Thunder get back at it tonight in game two of their series. It feels like most people have kind of already decided this series is over. Don't know that I can blame them for doing that. Can LeBron play any better, Myron, to carry them through? Or is this donezo in your mind?
5: It feels like it's done. You know, I'm intrigued by the idea of a healthy Austin Reeves, a healthy Luka being a part of this series and kind of what happens. But OKC is just too good, too much depth. Like, they got a chance to go on a run, and I haven't felt that about a team in a long time.
6: Yeah, I don't see it either, unfortunately. And you hate to say that because you never want to be dismissive of a player of the caliber of LeBron James. He's arguably the second greatest player to ever live. And you want to, even in his 40s, think that he can summon the magic and do something improbable. But to echo Myron's sentiments, when in game one, you have Shea having an off night in the manner in which he did, and it still did not matter one ounce, and you're still without Luka, I don't see it happening.
2: Wait, so before we go further on the LeBron part, Myron, you said Oklahoma City could go on a run, something I haven't seen a team or felt about a team in a long time. You're saying multi-championship run, dynastic run?
5: Multi-championships. Yeah, multi-championships. I mean, we had those conversations a little bit about Boston, you know, Denver, Milwaukee, but I feel like with the youth and the depth, they got a chance to do something that we haven't seen since the Warriors, right? 2017, 2018. I will say quickly on LeBron, though, this is the greatest over 40 performance I think we've seen in sports. I mean, to do this in this sport at this level is still the most impressive thing I think we've seen of somebody his age.
2: Jack Nicklaus, 1986 Masters, 45.
5: He wasn't running with SGA and Chet Holmgren. George Foreman, great, but I mean, those guys weren't trying to keep up with 20-year-olds. In a sport.
2: Hold on a second. I could go Brady too, but hold on a second. You said you got to win. You got Mike Brown. Okay, cool. You're doing it in the second round. So now you're giving credit to LeBron for running? Is that what you're because he's running?
5: No.
2: Mike, he didn't win.
5: Mike Brown and LeBron are not in the same category. LeBron on a shorthanded team, getting his team to this point and that performance he's had so far. I mean, against OKC, there were stretches where he was the best player on the floor at 41 years old. We've never seen, I don't think, anything like that. And because of the level of the sport, past the age of 40, 40 and over, to me, this is the greatest thing we've ever seen in sports.
2: Brady. I mean, thank you, Smalls. He went.
5: Brady was great. But again, it's a different sport. And I think the physical demands of LeBron right now in this sport, to me, is more impressive.
6: And especially without Luka, and of course without Reeves for a stretch.
5: Yeah. He's doing it by himself.
2: He's been awesome. I don't know that I would go that far, but obviously, you know, you tip your cap to LeBron. But what is now? Okay, so now if we're going to sit there and say, Myron and Smalls, he's been awesome, past 40 years old. He's carrying the Lakers. They're in the second round. Reeves was awful in the first game. It's his team right this second until Luka gets back. He's been great, et cetera, et cetera. But they're going to lose the series. Then what? Then what happens? Does he go back to Lakers? Does he consider just staying in LA and going to the Clippers? Are the Cavs on the table? Are the Warriors on the table? Is retirement on the table? So if he's this good at this age and it's the best 40-plus year old performance in all sports historically per Myron Metcalf, well, why not keep it going? And if you're going to keep it going, where?
5: Yeah, I mean, to me, I don't think LeBron is retiring without a retirement tour. I know he says he doesn't want it. But I guarantee, like, he's going to make it known this is my last year. Like, I just don't think he's going to do it differently. And I also think being next to Luka is probably his best chance to compete for a championship. Would he consider Cleveland? Maybe. But why not stay in L.A.? I mean, L.A. to him wasn't even just about basketball, right? It was bigger than that. It was his business interests. It was a place where his wife wanted to be. So I think L.A. is more than what he's doing on the court. I think he'll stay.
6: I think he'll stay, too. But I don't take anything off the table when it comes to LeBron James. Maybe more than any modern athlete that we've seen, he will move the pieces of the puzzle around. He will figure out a way to make it work for him, for what he wants to do. I'm with Myron. I definitely think we'll know that it's the end. Not even if LeBron wants it or not, but I'm sure the NBA wants it. I'm sure the NBA wants to maximize the LeBron James farewell tour. Imagine what ticket prices will be. Imagine what viewership will be.
5: Yeah.
6: I've never seen LeBron James play live. If I know it's the end, I'm going to pony up to see it. You better believe it.
2: It's an excellent point for this reason. If you're Adam Silver, and Adam Silver doesn't rule with the iron fist, right? He's not intense that way. He's not David Stern. If you're Adam Silver, I think it is completely justified to call LeBron James after this season and say, listen, if you're coming back, awesome. We want you back as long as we'll take you in a wheelchair out there, whatever you want to do, right? Yeah. At 95 years old. Yeah. But if you're thinking about retirement and you make that decision, I'm asking you to let me know. We have done everything in this league to do everything under your wishes. Mm-hmm. Everything we have, this last 10 to 20 years in the NBA, the LeBron James era, and many people don't like the LeBron James era of the NBA. It is the friendship era, the way in which the schedule is, all the stuff, the branding.
6: Player empowerment.
2: Yeah, player empowerment. The branding of like, hey, we've got this big partner that could come in. You cool with this, LeBron?
6: Think about the domino effect that this league has had. And players having agency in their career in a different way since LeBron James did the decision.
2: That's right. And so I think it is completely reasonable for Adam Silver to say to LeBron James, I need you to do me a favor. I've done you so many of them. I need the retirement tour. And if you want to blame me. I don't care.
6: This is a business. And what would be a bigger storyline or a bigger boom for their business than LeBron James retirement tour next season? There's no storyline that would compare. There's nothing that would generate more money for the league at all.
2: Do you think LeBron has to let Silver know?
6: Yeah.
2: You think he owes it to him?
6: Yeah. Because LeBron James understands what he means to this game. He understands his place in history. And he understands that people will want the opportunity to show their appreciation for him and what he's given us as basketball fans.
2: And Myron, quickly, it's a perfect passive-aggressive move. I didn't want to do this. Yeah. Adam made me.
5: he wants the praise. Yeah, he wants the praise. I do wonder, though, we talked about Brady. Do you trust he'll stay retired?
6: Yeah, I do. I really do.
2: We are so far gone with the Thunder Lakers series. We're now projecting, could LeBron come out of retirement before he's retired before game two tonight? That's now that's how you want to know how much this show has now written off the Lakers, who I thought could go six. We are now wondering if LeBron could come out of retirement. He hasn't retired. Here's Smalls with more on Sherwin-Williams. I mean, my God.
6: Sorry, Lakers fans.
2: Jeez.
6: Look, in sports, the best teams know when to make their move. 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

0: I'm Over It with Pat the Producer.
1: There's an 81-year-old man who it's been like 50 years that he's had season tickets.
2: Years.
1: Now the Dodgers are refusing to print him physical tickets. They say he has to do it online, except he doesn't know how to use a computer because he's an 81-year-old man and he has a flip phone.
2: I am heated. We know you've got the money. Get another printer if it's a problem. Give Errol his printed tickets, Dodgers.
1: So
2: stop spending money and acquiring all the stars and print some tickets.
3: I'm over it. I'm sick and tired and over it.
1: Get a life.
0: Look out.
4: Yes, each and every day at this time, our producer, Pat Costello, gives us items in and around sports, entertainment, his life here on Unsportsmanlike, presented by Progressive Insurance. Loan, Michelle Smallman, Myron Metcalf in for Chris Canty today. Evan Cohen with you. And in for Pat Costello is Cam Pratt with I'm Over It.
2: That rejoin made me mad all over again.
5: Yeah.
2: Dodgers.
5: Print some tickets, Dodgers.
4: Dodgers.
5: Get Errol his printed tickets.
2: That's right. I wonder whatever happened with that. I will find out from research.
5: Yeah, look it up. Before we get
4: research
5: started.
4: Is Cam.
2: it's me. I'm going to Google it.
5: We all have Google. Before I get started, because I actually have an issue with the guy who usually does this segment. His name's Pat. But I want to give a couple birthday shout-outs while I'm on the mic. My sister's birthday was yesterday. Woohoo. Happy birthday, Zoe. And my girlfriend's birthday is today.
4: What
5: woohoo. Happy birthday, Hannah.
2: What,
5: so shout-out to both of them.
4: What's happening?
3: Yeah.
4: Nuno already is annoyed with you by the Sixers-Knicks series. What do you think is going to happen at the end of this?
5: I think he's fine.
4: Yeah. I know him.
5: Took 5 seconds.
4: Not a happy camper. Uh-oh.
2: Hand on the
6: what
2: face.
6: What a lack of enthusiasm,
4: wow.
6: too.
4: Wow.
6: Woo-hoo. Not, what is that?
4: Wow. Shout out. Wow.
5: Is that good? Better?
7: What's next? You're going to play some requests?
4: Question I got from the audience here.
2: Okay.
5: Who's that?
4: I'm not going to name Rob Lorenzo's name, but asked me from the audience, did Cam just hard launch on air?
2: Was this a hard launch, Cam?
6: Yeah, is that?
5: I mean, on air, I guess, but it's been hard launched for a long time.
2: Wow.
6: What's a long time?
4: I don't know, Hannah.
5: Since last year.
4: Do you know Hannah?
2: I've never met Hannah, but I know about her. I know, may I reveal, Cam, where she lives?
5: Sure.
2: She lives here in the city.
4: Address?
2: No, she lives here in the city.
5: Please don't dox her.
2: So I know that Cam comes back and forth from Connecticut to visit his girlfriend in the city.
4: Never seen him here.
5: Well, you want to hang out with, spend more time with me? Thank you, Myron.
4: You? Yeah.
6: Thanks, Cam.
2: Wait, Cam, you just hard launched on air. This is so mage. Yeah. Congratulations.
5: This is very mage, yeah.
2: So mage.
4: Mage.
6: Yeah, you said the woohoo. I think you should have shown a little more enthusiasm.
2: Yeah.
5: You're probably right.
6: In the hard launch.
5: I'll show her the enthusiasm in person, but I don't want to, you know, go too far.
6: Whoa.
5: Nuno is Nuno's already mad at me.
4: Wow. So, Myron, what should
6: Idris Elba?
4: Yeah. What?
5: Oh, you,
4: Byron,
5: you don't even like
4: the
5: Idris
4: birthday
5: Elba.
4: Shout out have sounded like? Because let's go live to Minneapolis, Minnesota, and Myron Metcalf, who will now redo a proper birthday shout out for Hannah. Myron?
6: Yeah, I just want to give a shout out to my one and only, the one who means the most to be my number one. Give it up for Hannah, everybody.
4: Yeah, Hannah, happy birthday.
6: That's how you do it.
4: Yeah, that's
6: you
4: how
6: gotta
4: you
6: put
4: do it.
6: A little Barry
4: that's
6: White
4: how you
6: in
4: do
6: there.
4: It.
5: Myron just did like
6: little
5: an R&B
6: Isaac
5: song
6: Hayes.
5: For me. I like that.
6: That's no, it's gotta sound like an R&B interlude.
5: Yeah.
6: Like, you know, those tracks where they're just talking.
2: Yeah, I was like, is this
6: like,
2: a Boyz II Men song? What's going on?
6: Yes. That's how you gotta do it.
2: Hey, girl. Happy birthday, baby.
6: I know we've had been through some tough times, but here we are.
4: I'm still hard launching on the
6: radio. That's how you gotta do it.
5: You've been dating long enough to
6: like that dude in Boyz II Men. That dude in Boyz II Men, that was his only job. I don't know if
4: and
6: he sang.
4: He left.
6: He just.
4: Why did he leave?
2: What a gig.
6: Because he wanted
2: to,
6: sing.
2: Come in and with your deep voice, do some shout outs to your girl. Hey, sorry about what happened on the road last week, baby, but I'm here for you, girl.
5: All in a day's work.
2: And you're still part of the group.
4: No, but he's still the one that left the group. Do you know
6: well,
4: that?
6: Because
4: the
6: he probably wanted to sing.
4: There. Why would he leave?
2: Best
4: what else?
6: Because he wanted to sing, probably, and they were like, no, we didn't bring you here to sing.
5: You only have one job, and he's like, I'm being boxed in.
6: That's how he felt.
2: Can you imagine you're part of Boyz II Men? You know, one of the biggest things in music and entertainment at that time. And you're out, you're meeting people, and they're like, oh, are you the lead singer? You're like, no, I'm the deep voice interlude guy.
6: The deep voice. So, true story about the real breakup, though. They got into a fight. He got into a fight.
2: Physical fight?
6: With Sean. A physical fight.
4: Really?
6: At the guy at Sean's house, and that ended the group. That's when they kicked him out.
4: I watch a lot of Sean's stuff online. Yeah. He seems as nice and kind as could be.
5: Maybe it was that
4: fight
5: guy's fault.
6: because they were like, hey, man, you're not showing up for gigs. Let's talk about it. He comes over to get into a fight.
8: Yeah, that makes sense.
6: They kick him out of the group.
5: Mm. Evan, what is Sean's last name?
4: Stockman or Stockton?
5: Stockman. Good job.
6: Okay, Stockman, well, yeah.
2: According to the internet, that's not what happened.
6: Okay.
4: What a journalist over here.
6: No, I've seen Sean's interview.
4: I thought she was
6: This is what Sean said.
2: Shall I read the evidence that has just been presented to me from Google? Yeah. It says, Boyz II Men did not break up, but they transitioned from a quartet to a trio in 2003.
4: Come on.
2: What?
4: That's a breakup.
2: Well, transition. May I finish?
4: That's a breakup.
2: Okay, may I finish?
4: I'm sorry.
8: Girl, I'm sorry.
2: I forgive you. When member Michael McCary left due to health issues.
8: Oh, boy, this took a turn.
2: Specifically, MS.
4: Okay, well, back to you, Kim.
2: Remaining members have continued to record and perform as a group, confirming they are still together.
4: All right. I wish we didn't know that one.
2: Best wishes. Split,
6: not the real story.
2: Michael reunited with the group back in 2024-2025 on the New Edition Way tour.
5: Can I rant about Pat now?
8: Wait.
5: Boy.
6: Yeah, it's not.
8: I'm sorry for that. Girl. Sorry for that.
6: Girl. Yeah, you got to start girl. You always got to say girl. That's the first word, no matter what you say.
8: Okay. Girl. I'm sorry for that, even though you're a man.
6: You know it's you.
8: Boy.
5: Okay, man. Girl. Happy birthday. Anyway, on to Pat.
6: Yes, that's what I'm talking about.
5: That was better. Thank you for the coaching, Myron.
6: That's what I'm talking about.
5: All right, let's talk about Pat, because Myron, you might not know, but Pat is at his sister's wedding this weekend, and he had this whole thing about how it's Mother's Day this weekend, and how could he possibly top the Mother's Day gift that his sister is giving their mom, getting married, her firstborn child, her first daughter, getting married on Mother's Day weekend. And he had this whole thing about how, like, he can't possibly live up to that. And I don't know if this changes anything, but Pat omitted a very, very crucial part of the story that he told me off the air and then just said, oh, I forgot to mention that. Did you know that during the procession at the wedding, Pat is walking down the aisle with his mother? I think that makes a big difference in, like, how important this weekend will be for the family as a whole and Pat's role in that.
4: Mm. So you're saying father of the bride walks down with the bride.
5: Yes.
6: Yeah.
4: And then who his mom is walking down with is him.
2: Yeah, that makes sense.
4: Pat. So he plays a big role.
5: I think it is more special that he is also participating in this weekend in a bigger way.
4: We actually have audio of Pat walking down the aisle. Do you know this?
2: Yeah. Well, it hasn't happened yet.
8: Girl, happy Mother's Day to you, Mom.
5: Here's some macaroni art.
8: Here's some macaroni art I'm going to give to you on Mother's Day, girl.
2: Can you call your mother girl?
4: Myron said everything has to start with girl, no matter who it's addressed
6: to. It has to.
4: Whether it's a woman, a man, it doesn't matter.
6: It doesn't matter.
4: Girl.
2: But your mother?
4: It doesn't matter.
6: Even your mama. That's the R&B rule.
2: Mama. I don't know. I thought you could just sing the song instead.
4: It actually started with girl. Mama.
6: Girl. Every single song starts with girl.
2: We need some Boyz II Men.
6: Don't listen.
2: After this.
6: We do.
2: Putting in a request now, Cam.
5: You got it.
2: Thank
5: you. Girl, you got it.
2: I was going to say, that was a very good opportunity for girl.
8: Girl.
2: Saw Boyz II Men live once. They were amazing. I cried.
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23: It sounds almost Jalen Brunson-like. 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
2: Myron.
4: Myron!
5: He said, Sam Arnold!
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4: What a disgrace.
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4: I need,
24: 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Along with Michelle Smallman, Myron Metcalf.
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25: My worst.
4: 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If you're unfamiliar with it, go back on our Wednesday show podcast. 5 pieces of audio that the crew in Bristol, Vegas East, Cam, Pat, Nuno, Javante, give us. And we have to identify who's speaking in the audio. Mm-hmm. And they played, last time Myron played it, a clip from an interview Myron did, and Myron got the guess wrong.
2: He was like, Con Knipple.
5: Not only an interview he did, a question that he personally asked.
25: Listen, I didn't think that you all would put me on. Like, I didn't think you'd use a clip from a show I did. So I was a little confused, but that was my bad. I'll be better now. I'll be better this time.
4: I will defend Myron in this regard.
25: Thank
4: game
25: you.
4: Night here on ESPN Radio, 10 p.m. Eastern Time with Q Myers and Myron and Emmett and the entire crew.
25: Yeah.
4: a lot of times they have these on the fly interviews, right? Like, hey, Cubs won 14 straight. Let's get somebody from the Cubs. And you literally have no idea going in. Correct me if I'm wrong on all this, Myron, because I've never actually hosted game night. But like on the fly, hey, Crow Armstrong on, Pete Crow Armstrong on. And you're like, I didn't know I was going to have him on. Mm-hmm. And then you're doing these quick interview because you just got him on because of this cool story that was going on. So I guess I could understand that you may not remember the voice the next day, but that was still terrible.
25: My best work. Not my best work. Yeah, between that and Father First, you know, every time I come on the show, I feel like I go viral for the wrong reasons.
2: Gucci Mane quotes.
25: I'll be better. Gucci Mane.
2: Are we
25: going
2: to get some Gucci to end the show? Because you know I'm requesting it.
25: We can do Gucci. And literally the other day, someone reached out to me and said they bought the book. Like, I think I'm responsible for like book sales with Gucci. I should get royalties, I think, after that.
2: Have you ever interviewed Gucci?
25: I haven't, but that would be a dream. I would love to.
4: That's
25: sit
4: your
25: down.
4: Dream interview, Gucci Mane?
2: Based on the ties to the show, to Myron specifically?
25: He's on the list.
2: Yeah, we need 100%. To work on that. And then we need to play it in Who Said It the following week when you're on the show.
25: I would love it. That would be a dream come true to sit down with Gucci.
4: So, Myron Metcalf, Sundays, 10 a.m. to 1 p.m. Eastern, Matt and Myron. I would like to hear Matt interview Gucci Mane is what I would like to hear. Matt Jones, who introduced himself to Smalls at the Super Bowl after they've met and hosted together, and Michelle just simply said, I know who you are. We've worked together 100 times. Why are you introducing yourself?
2: A few months ago, I sat next to you on a panel.
4: Which I don't want to. Wait a minute. I don't want to do this, but I'm going to do it. Matt then said, what was the name of the person's house I was at? And I'm like, what? What are you talking? He didn't remember anything.
25: Yeah.
2: No, he started right up to me. Oh,
4: but he's
2: Matt
4: one of the
2: Jones.
4: Smartest guys around, and he didn't Good remember any part of anything. I'm very.
25: He just floats. Yeah, he just floats.
4: He's a floater?
25: Yeah.
4: Yeah, he's a floater.
25: Now, he floats.
2: He then said to me, because I was like, I know who you are. We've worked together, was with you on a panel in person a few months back.
4: At that person's house, who doesn't remember?
25: Crowd of people.
2: He was like, I didn't know if you'd remember me. He tried to, I think, rebound and say, I didn't think you'd remember me. Is that a good rebound? Was that a good play by Matt Jones? Recovery.
25: Great play. I think that's a great recovery. I think that's, I mean, I've done that for sure. Like, you turn it onto yourself, and I think that's a good way to do it.
2: Okay.
25: Yeah.
4: Well, I think you always got to do the good to see you, not nice to meet you kind of thing, right? You can never say.
2: He was obviously past that.
4: Yeah. But in general, you never should say nice to meet you. Just in case you've met the person
25: you
4: before.
25: Shouldn't you shouldn't say that?
4: No. God, Myron. No.
2: What if it's somebody that someone has told you about, and they're like, oh my gosh, it's so great to meet you. I've heard so much about you.
4: I never say nice to me. What if you've met the person and you don't? What if you remember that you met them in passing? Just go with the good to see you. It's not insulting.
25: It's still cordial, though. But nice to meet you is still, even in that situation, it's still nice, though.
4: Yeah, but it
25: no
4: could backfire.
25: No one will be offended by it.
4: It could backfire. Yeah.
2: No, I know someone who one time said, it's nice. I was standing there. I was an observer. Was like, it's nice to meet you. And the person's like, I've met you like 3 times. And it was very uncomfortable.
4: Yeah.
2: Very uncomfortable.
4: And I know someone, and maybe it's the same person we're talking about here, who would be the person to say, I've met you 3 times, and then list the amount of people. I wouldn't say this guy Steve's name, but he would list the times that we met you here, here, and here, but you just said nice to meet you.
25: So, Michelle, this happened to you before. This happens often to you, like the nice to meet you thing with people you've met before?
2: I was standing there. We were at a party. Somebody said, oh, it's so nice to meet you. And the person, very steely-faced, was like, I've met you like...
4: Very what-faced?
2: Steely-faced. Was like...
4: Word of the day.
2: Steely?
25: Yeah, that's a good...
4: Yeah.
2: Word of the day?
4: Yes.
2: Absolutely not.
0: What are we doing here?
2: And wait until you hear the word. I have been thinking for 2 hours and 6 minutes, how am I going to work this word in today? It is a very... Can I just say?
4: Now you don't have to, because you already won.
2: Are you ready for this?
4: Maybe I'm not.
25: Yeah.
2: Our word of the day is fluvial.
4: Oh, boy.
25: What?
2: Relating to rivers, it's used to describe features, ecosystems, or deposits created by flowing water. How was I going to work that in today? Fluvial?
25: Fluvial.
2: Evan just handing me the dub with the guessing steely. Terrible by you.
25: I like that.
2: Terrible.
25: What was that,
2: Evan?
25: Oh,
2: and by the way, that secures the win on the week for me.
25: Wow.
1: Fluvial.
3: Do the hair thing just to rub it in?
2: Dramatic effect.
3: Yeah, thanks.
2: Fluvial.
3: Wow. Okay, well, throw me down the river, I guess, with fluvial, whatever it is. You know what? I don't want to set up the Knicks and the Sixers. Here's why. Because Myron Metcalf is telling me we shouldn't even be talking about this. Because
25: that's not what I said.
3: You are saying this. I'm not a Knicks fan, and I'm literally looking at this trying to give this team credit, and you are crapping all over it. So you do it, Myron Metcalf, first.
25: No, you showed up as the Madison Square Garden marketing team executive, and you were like, hey, by the way, we're going to have a ceremony today for Mike Brown, and we're going to pat him on the back and give him a hug and say, here, great job. Like, that's how you presented this, and all I'm saying is, great win last night against Philly. I think they've been the best team in the Eastern Conference. I think you can make the case they've been the second best team in the playoffs right now, but that doesn't mean they've actually achieved what they've set out to achieve. All I'm doing is holding them to the standard that they set out for themselves. That's it.
2: We are a show of accountability, and the Knicks have told us it is finals or bust. Now, will that bust, if they don't achieve what they set out to achieve, result in Mike Brown being one and done? Are they going to make significant moves with the roster? Who knows? But it's on the table if they don't get there because of the edict that James Dolan put down. He said, let me get the exact quote here.
3: He said they got to go to the finals. So
2: we want to get to the finals, and we should win the finals. Getting to the finals, we absolutely got to do. Absolutely got to do. So, yeah, pardon Myron and I for holding them to their own set of standards.
25: Yeah. What's fair, Evan? Like, what's a fair conversation about the Knicks? What should we be saying since that's not sufficient?
3: Okay. Well, I'm not a Knicks fan. Nuno is. Maybe I should defer to Nuno.
25: Fooled me.
3: I'm a Heat fan. I don't like the Knicks even at all, but I'm just assessing. I'm assessing a basketball game based on consuming it last night. All the playoffs here on ESPN Radio, of course, presented by Gusto. All I'm saying to you is I'm watching this game last night. Both teams are without players. The Sixers are without an MVP and Embiid. The Knicks are without Mitchell Robinson. OG gets hurt. It's close. 25 lead changes. I'm like, you know what? That's the kind of win that if they do get to the finals, you look back on and say, that's a mature, impressive win, not to take it for granted and still to act like it's game 7 in the NBA Finals, even though the best player arguably on the other team is not there. I saw a level of maturity and discipline with the Knicks last night I was impressed with. Nuno, how do you weigh in on this beef that Myron and I have that I'm not allowed to even praise a team off of one game?
6: Well, I mean,
3: I know you want to take anyone's side but mine normally, but go ahead.
6: I think a game like last night, a win like last night, just emphasizes Myron's point of, hey, their goal is to get to the finals. It's a failure if they don't. That's all these games do. It's a referendum on the edict that the Knicks organization showed you when they fired Tom Thibodeau. It's the edict on, you know, what James Dolan has said, you know, previously a couple months ago that he expects to be in the finals. You know, he made a joke earlier this week about like expecting to play SGA and beating them, right? Like, so it's, that's all these games are.
3: All right. I think we've figured this out.
25: Yeah, then. But
3: go ahead, Myron.
25: You changed it, Evan. You switched
3: up. How did I change it?
25: You switched up. You started this conversation by saying last night was a championship caliber victory for the Knicks. That's what Michelle and I have been responding to.
2: I heard it.
25: You've said the word championship level multiple times about the Knicks.
2: Agree.
25: Now, a few minutes ago, you called it a mature win. Mm. So you've switched between how you described that victory last night. Mature win is great. When you say championship level, in my mind, okay, well, they got to be champions then, right? Or they have to at least get to the point where they can compete for a championship. Why is that not okay to hold them to that standard?
1: Girl, let me tell you.
25: It sounds like that's how you talk to James Dolan because you're a Knicks fan.
3: Wait a second. I was going to unify us.
2: I totally support you kicking out Charles.
3: No, I do not. No, I don't even say that. Don't even say that.
2: I support your musical endeavors on the side.
3: Here's, I'll be in the front row. Nuno, wait, if I say nice things, do I get front row? Because then I will start saying nice things. It's me, Chalamet, and Kylie all of a sudden. And was Greeny there last night?
2: He was.
3: Because I thought I saw Greeny on the sideline.
5: He was courtside.
3: He was courtside?
2: Yeah.
6: Yeah, I think he was helping Nick Nurse with challenges yesterday. That's how close he was to Nick Nurse.
3: Wow, I thought I saw Greeny.
25: By the way, is Chalamet too much? Is Timothy Chalamet?
3: What'd you call him?
25: Timothy, what's his name? Shyamalan?
5: Wait.
25: Tim Shyamalan? What's his name?
3: Shyamalan.
25: Timothy, is it Shyamalan?
3: No, Chalamet.
25: He's with Kendall Jenner.
3: Kylie. He's gotten every part of this wrong.
5: Wait, no, so he definitely
25: said Help me out. Is it Timothy Shyamalan?
5: Chalamet.
3: Just keep going. No, don't help him.
25: Timothy Chalamet. Wait,
3: Myron, just give Kendall us Jenner, a break. Kylie Jenner. What were you going to say?
2: Good.
5: He said Charlemagne.
25: I was going to say, is Timothy Charlemagne?
3: Timothy Charlemagne the God. Was he there last night?
25: Help me out. Is it Timothy Charmelay? I said, was he too much? Was Timothy Charmelay? That's his name, right? Charmelay?
5: Chalamet.
25: I'm close enough.
2: May, like the month.
3: Myron Mad Dog Metcalf. Who knew? Oh, my God.
2: What's your question about Timmy Boy?
25: Is he too much?
3: No.
2: Why? Because of the leather jacket, no collar? Is that what we're talking about?
25: It's becoming its own thing, I feel like, a little bit. It's a little too much to me.
5: This guy whose name I don't know, he's way too much.
25: I knew who he is. I just, Shyamalan. It's a lot of like M's and L's in his name.
5: Marmalade.
2: You know who he is. What does he do?
25: Well, I know he's an actor.
2: Do you know what he's been in?
25: Oh, yeah. He did the Bob Dylan movie. He just did Marty Supreme.
2: Okay, very good.
25: I know, but the name Timothy Chalamet, right? Chalamet. Is that you
5: say? There it is.
25: Chalamet. Timothy Chalamet. Okay. Yeah, I saw him in Kendall Jenner.
2: Kylie.
3: It's Kylie. Oh. We're on Sports for Life, presented by Progressive Insurance.
25: You know what I mean.
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0: I don't think Jaylen Brown is that disgruntled, and maybe I'm naive.
1: I talked to Jaylen Monday a little bit and was nothing but positive.
2: If he's not happy with the Celtics, trade. This is all going to take care of itself.
3: I love Boston, and if it was up to me, I could play in Boston for the next 10 years.

0: And if he's not happy, girl, could he go to Myron's hometown of Milwaukee and trade for Giannis? Keep going. You got your points or what on this, Smalls?
1: My points on Jaylen Brown?
0: No, start it the right way per Myron Metcalf in for Canty today. There's only one way you could start it with Boyz II Men. Every point has to start with?
1: Girl. Girl, if this was really your favorite season of all time, and it ended in an early playoff exit, girl, should I be concerned that you don't want to win more championships?
0: Myron?
2: Girl, we've had fun in Boston, but maybe it's time for us to part ways and go on to new ventures in the NBA.
0: And girl, do you know that this show is presented by Progressive Insurance? 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So, Jaylen Brown, Celtics, fascinating what's going on right now. I think that the idea of, is any of this necessary, is maybe the overriding theme of, like, why are we talking about all the stuff we're about to talk to? Who brought this upon themselves? Arguably one of the most intelligent, if not the most intelligent players in the league, did something that felt, that's Jaylen Brown, felt like, why? You outthink everyone. You're ahead of everyone on everything in terms of the mental aspect of off-the-court stuff. Why are we here? Where's here? Well, he goes on the live stream a couple of nights ago on Twitch. He calls it his favorite season of his career, and that leads Tracy McGrady, Hall of Famer, NBC Sports NBA analyst, Cousins podcast with his cousin, Vince Carter, to say this about Jaylen Brown and the Celtics.
3: His frustration lies deeply within the organization and other things that we don't really have the details to. There's just been a lot of stuff, you know, that I've been hearing just going on with the Boston organization, with JB, you know. So I think part of him is like, I showed you guys more of who I am as a basketball player, not only just what I did on the basketball court, but the leadership that I displayed within this team. And you've seen that, not having our best player in JT. You've seen a different side of me and what I'm able to bring to the game of basketball. So all that stuff, you know, I think just came into play with him and his frustration.
0: Myron, you are a reporter by day, adventurous homeboy by night, but you are, is Tracy McGrady reporting that or suggesting that? Like, how did you take that?
2: Well, I wanted to know more about what he's hearing. I mean, that was the part that was unclear, but dissatisfaction doesn't make a lot of sense. I feel like Jaylen Brown has been given every opportunity to be a star. He's won a championship. So I don't know what's missing, but I will say, Michelle, if you go to social media, Twitch, right away after being eliminated, I don't think that's a great sign for how connected you may feel to your organization.
1: Or is that just the state of the world that we're living in for modern day athletes?
2: That's fair.
1: That they have a point of view and they don't need to wait for us to call them to come on a show to express it. They can hop on Instagram Live. They can tweet. They can get on Twitch and do a live stream. They could put out their own podcast. They have autonomy in a way that didn't happen in the past. And he clearly had something that he wanted to get off his chest about the way that the season ended. And of course, about the officiating, which he was fined $50,000 for. And he responded to all of the things that were said about him in a further stream. So I just never know, guys, if this is, I have frustrations with the organization, I want to air it out, or if it's, hey, I have a point of view, I have an avenue to express it, let's do it. Because we see this all the time with athletes, whether it's a cryptic

0: Brad even had to respond to this. Like I said, me and Brad had a great relationship, and I can play in Boston for the next 10 years. I love Boston. So with that being said, moving on, I say this and I stand on this again. And y'all can click this up. This was my favorite season of my career.
1: So people took that as a negative, understandably, because of the fact they lost in the first round. They won a championship a couple of years ago, and his running mate did not play, basically, until the end of the season in Jason Tatum. And so now everybody's gone to the place of, well, if that's your favorite season, which is honest, right? He was Batman and not Robin, and maybe that's part of it. If that's what you want to be, if that's what brings you the joy in your life, that won't happen here. He's up for a contract extension, two more additional years at $141.9 million. And that is for the 29-30 and 30-31 season. So that's not 2 years, like it's not now plus 2 years. So that's 2 years added on a few years from now. And that's important to note because they could not give him a contract or he could not accept the contract. And he still would have, I believe, 3 years left. So this is to make it a 5-year overall deal. So with that said, are the Celtics going to offer that? Is he going to take that? Is it much ado about nothing? Is this just to ensure that the Celtics do this? Or are we now going to embark on a summer where we may have the most obvious starting point for a Giannis trade as Jaylen Brown of the Boston Celtics?
2: Yeah, I mean, you got to make the call, right? If you're Milwaukee, you certainly put it on the table. Contractually, you could make it work. If Jaylen Brown really wants out of Boston, I think the challenge is we don't know how serious he is about leaving where he is. I don't think you can go a lot of places where you can beat for a championship. You don't want to be in the Western Conference.
1: Right.
2: You're probably in the best possible spot outside of maybe New York to win a championship out of the East. So it's just not clear what Jaylen Brown is looking for. I'll tell you the real issue with the Twitch stream and him doubling down on all these things to me, Michelle. Mm. He says he could play in Boston for the next decade.
3: Right.
2: He doesn't say, I'd love to play with my guy Jason Tatum for another decade. He doesn't say, if I can be next to that dude, I think we can win championships. Nowhere does he mention Jason Tatum. And that, to me, is where all the rumors are coming from and where all of this speculation is tied to.
3: So you think he has to very pointedly say, I love playing with JT, and I don't want to break up the band.
2: He's got to mention that if he's going to be in Boston, that Tatum is a part of that. Like, it doesn't make a lot of sense to me. I watch Anthony Edwards, who shouts out everybody on the roster whenever he gets a chance to talk. So for Jaylen Brown to say, I'm going to go on Twitch by myself and I'm going to tell you about me and why I was so excited to play this season and I don't mention my running mate, I'd have a problem with that if I were Jason Tatum.
1: Well, and that's interesting you bring that up. Kendrick Perkins, specifically, ESPN NBA analyst, former Celtic, of course, has brought up the idea that Brown has said, we got to get Tatum on the stream for a while, and Tatum's never been on the stream. Now, maybe we're reading too much into that because he hasn't been a guest yet, but you want to squash all this? Do that. Tatum on the stream, talking exactly why, hey, this was my favorite season. We're going to be together for 10 years. We're not going to let people like Myron Metcalf, Michelle Smallman, Evan Cohen bring us down here. Like, that's kind of the way to, no, Myron? You don't think that's a way to squash it a little bit?
2: I don't think that's Tatum. I mean, Jason's on there with his buddies from college or high school. I don't know. I don't think that's Tatum's style. Like, Tatum's a professional. And I'm not saying Jaylen Brown isn't. But he doesn't strike me as the kind of guy who's going to put himself in that setting. And if you have something to say to Jason Tatum, and you want the world to know that this is my guy and we want to play together, he's had all these opportunities. He hasn't mentioned the most important other factor in Boston's future. And that's Jason Tatum, and that's weird to me, Michelle. Like, that to me is what would be my biggest concern. Not that he went on Twitch, but that he didn't mention a guy who's supposed to be his number one guy.
3: You know what I think is interesting about these two specifically, and Jason Tatum and Jaylen Brown, is we are, I think, sometimes overly critical of how they go about their professional business, specifically leading.
2: Yeah,
3: Jason Tatum is always maligned because he's not vocal enough. Maybe he's not demonstrative enough. He's not like a lot of the other NBA superstars. He's more demure in that way. And people have a problem with that. They want to somehow read into that. And I always think that that's unnecessary because he's a competitor at the highest level. He's a pro's pro and one of the best players in the NBA. We're trying to do the same thing with Jaylen Brown. Maybe he just approaches things differently. I brought up the A.J. Brown comp earlier. A.J. Brown, after he was a Super Bowl champion, took to social media.

0: media to say that didn't satisfy me. I have it right here. He said, I've never been a champion at the highest level before, but I thought my hard work would be justified by winning it all. It wasn't. My thrill for this game comes when I dominate. It's the hunt that does it for me. Not every athlete is built the same. And I think we have two pretty unique personalities in Jaylen Brown and Jason Tatum, and they just don't move like we expect them to.
1: All right, a lot more on this, I think, as literally the entire summer progresses. 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
4: 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Along with Michelle Smallman, Myron Metcalf in for Chris Canty today. Evan Cohen with you. WNBA season gets going this weekend. Big doubleheader, ABC, 12:30 p.m. Eastern time. Coming your way on a Saturday. And there are two games. And the first game involving the aforementioned Dallas Wings, Indiana Fever. Yeah, I think we've heard who's on that team, right? The great Caitlin Clark will be called by our next guest, Ryan Rucco, ESPN announcer, WNBA, college basketball, NBA playoffs. He does it all, and he joins us now. Ryan, bigger storyline, the first game for AZ Fudd or the return of Caitlin Clark?
5: Ooh, I mean, they're both huge storylines, no doubt, but I would say the return for Caitlin Clark. You know, I mean, nobody has obviously captured the attention of the fan in women's basketball the way that Caitlin has throughout her career, collegiate and pro. And, you know, last year we only saw her for, you know, 15 games. And even when we saw her, she clearly was affected by her injury. So I think some people have probably forgotten that by the second half of her first year in the pros, she was the best guard in the WNBA. You know, there was one guard who made all WNBA her rookie year, and it was Caitlin Clark. And so I think that, you know, there's a lot of anticipation, not just to see her back on the floor, but to see her back on the floor and playing excellently.
6: I can't wait to see it. And Ryan, we have so much we want to get to with you because you do cover so many things. So let's pivot quickly to the NBA playoffs. The Knicks beat the Sixers last night, take a 2-0 series lead in the East semifinals. The Knicks need to get to the finals. What has impressed you most about what you've seen from them so far in these playoffs that leads you to believe that they can get there?
5: Well, first of all, I just think, you know, they have a lot of talent and they have a lot of depth. You know, if you look at how complete their roster is, and, you know, the amount of two-way players they have, and then also the players who aren't two-way guys, right, like a Towns and like a Brunson, they're so great on one side of the ball that you can live with it, right? There have been times where, you know, they've been exposed defensively over the last couple of years when they're on the floor together in the playoffs when you put, you know, Brunson, Towns in a two-man game. But if you look up and down the roster, you know, OG Anunoby, Josh Hart, even getting back Deuce McBride, who was critical to what they were doing early, then was injured for a while. You know, Mikal Bridges, as long as he slotted into his correct role, you see the way he can really swing the team as well when he is just hitting some shots like we saw when the Knicks started to separate last night when they went on that late fourth quarter run against Philly. I just think the Knicks are the most complete team that is left in the playoffs. But the thing that has impressed me most is the way they responded to their adversity in the first round. You know, I think that the biggest question mark I had going into these playoffs was how they were going to deal with adversity, because we saw a level of fragility in the regular season that felt different than what we had seen from them last year under Tom Thibodeau. You know, this year it felt like when they lost a game, you know, they'd all of a sudden lose 7 of 8 or, you know, 8 of 11 or whatever it might be, and you'd start to question where they could go. And it impresses me not only, you know, that they were able to bounce back and win that series against the Hawks after the way things started, but just how impressive they have been, you know, from game four of that series on, I think is something that they should absolutely kind of take and put in that foundation of confidence as they go deeper in the playoffs.
7: Ryan, we probably throw around the word dynasty too often in sports, but OKC seems positioned to win a couple of championships. What do you think about this team and its potential to live up to that dynasty characteristic?
5: Well, I think that something that was sort of underrated about their incredible regular season was that they were missing critical pieces for a huge portion of it. You know, and that just speaks to the culture they have there, the player development, the way they draft, that they could miss, you know, Shea for 15 games. They could miss J-Dub for a huge chunk of the season, you know, more than not. They could miss Chet Holmgren for a couple weeks, you know, and many other role players and not skip a beat. And I think that's what is just so impressive about this OKC team. You have a roster resplendent with ascending players. You know, nobody on that team is on the decline. They are all on the incline. And because of it, they keep discovering gems, right? They keep uncovering more and more aspects of guys' games when they get placed in bigger roles. That was something Mark Daigneault was talking to us earlier this year. He was saying, you know, even a guy like Isaiah Joe, who last year had several DNPs during the playoffs, he's like, now all of a sudden I look at him and he's a guy who I would put into, you know, any situation and would force his way into the rotation. You know, we see the way that Cason Wallace, when he was given an offensive runway this year, all of a sudden was putting up 20-plus point games on, you know, several nights. Like, they have that kind of a roster where they have players who are continually getting better. And so, look, things can always happen, right? If Shea were hurt in a conference finals or a finals, that would definitely be a massive impediment to them winning. But outside of him, their roster is so deep that I feel like they can almost survive any loss. And because of it, I feel like they're about as good a bet to be a dynasty as anybody can be.
4: Well, Ryan Rucco, you let me right into the next question. As we have the WNBA this weekend, it kicks off 1 p.m. Eastern, Saturday, May 9th, Wings and Fever. Ryan has that game with Rebecca Lobo and Holly Rowe, 14th season together. And then the second game, the dynasty game that we're talking about, Mercury and Aces on ABC Disney Plus right after that. Aces dynasty. Already there, on the way there. How would you define where we are with Las Vegas Aces?
5: Already there. I actually even used it last year in my championship, in my call at the end of the championship, in the end of game four of the finals, because for me, and again, everybody kind of has a different definition of this, right? I'll see some people who will call something a dynasty over 20 years, and I'm like, yeah, but there's like, you know, they lost like eight straight years in the middle of that. But for me, the way I look at a dynasty is, you know, have you won at least 3 in 5 years? And the Aces have won 3 in 4. And so for me, you know, I 3 in 5 is where I kind of put it. But if you were to say, what's my perfect draw up of it, it's you've won at least 2 in a row and you've won 3 in 4. And the Aces have done that. I think it'd be hard to not define them as a dynasty. And obviously the central pillar of their dynasty is Asia Wilson, who is tracking to be, you know, the greatest player we have ever seen in this league, not even 30 yet, and has more MVPs than any players had in this league's history. But they also have had a steady, you know, group of superstars around her with Chelsea Gray and with Jackie Young. They had Plum for the first two, in came Jewel Lloyd last year. But this is a team that has continuity, and they also have an incredible head coach. Becky Hammon, you know, you guys know, we get to sit in on shoot-arounds practices. I'm just telling you, Becky Hammon is one of the most impressive coaches I have seen on any level. Her ability to diagram, to communicate, to weather the storm. That team last year, you know, they were into late July having no business even thinking about a championship. They end the season winning 16 straight games, go on to win their third and 4 years. So they are absolutely the team to beat. And they made a couple of sneaky additions that I think are going to really help bolster their roster. Kennedy Carter, who was out of the league last year, is about as tough a cover as there is in this league. Her as a guard off the bench for Vegas, I think it's a sneaky big move. And then also Stephanie Talbot as a stretch four, somebody who's played with a great point guard in the past and Sue Bird, and who always kind of just fits into winning teams as kind of an eighth player. I like her for Vegas's depth as well. You put them around their stars, and I think they're going to be really, really tough.
4: Always a pleasure catching up with Ryan Rucco, great ESPN play-by-play announcer, WNBA this weekend. It kicks off pregame 12:30 p.m. Eastern. Then Ryan is on the call for the Wings and the Fever. And then after that, Mercury and Aces. That's on ABC and Disney+. Ryan Rucco, thank you so much for the time. We appreciate it.
5: All right. Thanks so much, guys. Good chatting with you as always.
4: Ryan Rucco. Great stuff with him. And yes, obviously great storylines. Aces dynasty 3 and 4 could be 4 and 5, mm-hmm. right? That's the other crazy part of this. And obviously if they celebrate, Smalls, cheers with RK, of course.
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8: 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Jordan, 20-footer, head of the key. 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
2: Michael at the foul line. A shot on Elo. Good! The Bulls win! They win it! Set the Cleveland Cavaliers. Michael Jordan hits it at the foul line.
3: The shot on this day in 1989. Michael Jordan over Elo. 101-100.
4: Yeah.
3: Bulls over the Cavs. You know what's amazing? Along with Michelle Smallman, Myron Metcalf, Evan Cohen with you, Myron, in for Canty today. You hear Myron Sundays, Matt and Myron, 10 a.m. to 1 p.m. Eastern time here on ESPN Radio with Matt Jones. This is an unbelievable day historically. So you got the MJ shot. You've got an 8 over the 1 with, I remember this vividly, with Denver over Seattle. In that, that was unbelievable. Mutombo on the ground with the ball in the... I mean, just unbelievable over Gary Payton and Sean Kemp. I mean, just a phenomenal win. In 95, you have Reggie Miller scoring 8 points in 8.9 seconds to beat the Knicks at the Garden in Game 1 of the Eastern Conference Finals. And then in 2002, you have this man, Allen Iverson, with this.
5: And we in here talking about practice. I mean, listen, we talking about practice. Not a game. We talking about practice. Not the game that I go out there and die for and play every game like it's my last. Not the game. We talking about practice, man. I mean, how silly is that, man? We talking about practice.
6: Iconic.
4: Incredible.
3: One other thing that happened on May 7th, 2016, Bartolo Colon hit a home run. I'm just saying.
6: Big sexy home run.
3: Okay. I mean, all right. So, most memorable May 7th event in sports?
6: Well, I think
3: MJ, the 8-1, Reggie, 8 points, 8.9 seconds, Iverson, and Bartolo Colon with a home run.
6: I have to give it to AI because we still use that in our everyday vernacular. Well, how many times do we still say we're talking about practice?
4: Yes.
6: That is not only just a moment in sports history, it's transcended into pop culture, into something that we use to describe a situation. So I would have to give it up to AI, Myron.
4: Yeah, I think it's AI. You know, it's weird. I wonder if there's a generation of fans who know him more for that in the meme than like who he was as a player.
6: Probably.
4: You know, the weird way. So I think AI in the social media era, especially, that's the biggest moment.
3: Okay, yes.
6: You're going to go Jordan.
3: Well, I mean, how many times do you see MJ? He's hanging in the air. What, the Richfield Coliseum in Cleveland?
4: Yeah.
3: He's just hanging there for like a half hour. It's like, all right, I'll wait for these guys to move out of the way, and then I'll hit a shot.
6: Yeah, that was incredible.
4: Well, then it looks like Elo has passed out. Like, that's the part of it, too. Like, Elo, I've never seen someone more disappointed than Craig Elo in that moment.
3: So, okay. Well, so you have, again, you have MJ shot all May 7th. Unbelievable, the things that have happened historically on May 7th. MJ shot over the Cavs. You have Reggie Miller with the, or sorry, you have the 8-1 Sonics Nuggets. You have Reggie Miller, 8 points in 8.9 seconds, which is basically like, you know, a 30 for 30, go on the ESPN app and watch it. Allen Iverson practice. You have Bartolo Colon hitting a home run. But you also had something on May 7th, 2026 that happened.
4: By the way, is Chamolet too much? Is Timothy Chamolet?
3: What's his name?
4: Chalamet. He's with Kendall Jenner.
3: Kylie. You've gotten every part of this wrong.
4: Is it Timothy Chamolet?
3: Was he there last night?
4: Is it Timothy? Help me out. Is it Timothy Chalamet? That's his name, right? Chalamet?
7: Chalamet.
4: I'm close enough.
6: May, like the month.
4: Chalamet. It's a lot of like M's and L's in his name.
8: Yes.
3: Does that top it, Myron Metcalf? Does that top? Is that the most memorable moment in sports history on May 7th?
4: You can see how it gets confusing.
3: No, I can't.
4: Is it French? Is it French?
6: Yes,
4: is
6: that what he's French. He's French.
4: He is French.
6: Yes, he's
4: French. I didn't study French, so I don't know the M's and L's and the L and the L. I don't know all that stuff. So you get a little confused. So, but I got it now. Charlamagne, right?
3: Oh, my God. So good.
4: Charlamagne.
3: Can we bring in one Nuno Miguel Barreira, Teixeira, DeVito, Jordan on this?
6: Very good.
3: Nuno, which one is the most memorable for you? May 7th, MJ Schott, Reggie Miller, Allen Iverson, Bartolo Colon, Myron Metcalf, because you are a Knicks fan, even though somehow we're not allowed to talk about the fact they had a good win last night because Myron won't allow us to. Which is the most memorable for you, Nuno, as a fellow old man here?
1: So memorable or painful? Because memorable is that, like, is the Jordan shot over Elo. But the painful one is Reggie Miller in that 8 points, not in 9 seconds, pushing off Greg Anthony to get the ball in that, like, in that moment, and just losing that, end up losing that series. Because anytime Reggie does a game, what do they at MSG? What do they bring up? Oh, Reggie, 8 points in 9 seconds. We don't talk about the fact that Reggie Miller has a losing record in his career against the Knicks. We talk about that one moment. Like, that's the stuff. We don't talk about the great John Starks headbutting him and trying to choke him out like he deserved. Like, we talk about
3: Reggie Miller got deserved to get choked out.
1: Headbutted in the 90s.
3: Does Chalamet, does Myron deserve to get choked out by Chalamet? Just throwing that out there.
1: Chalamet. I don't know if he could reach.
4: It's a lot. I'm just saying it's a lot.
3: By the way, Chalamet is not that short, and Myron's not that tall. So who are we talking about here?
4: He said if I could reach?
3: I don't know who he's talking about here.
1: Timothy can reach.
6: Chalamet.
3: Myron, how tall are you?
4: Chalamet. 5'10 on a great day.
3: So they're basically equal heights.
6: The sun is shining and there's not a cloud in the sky. Bluebird day, I'm 5'10".
4: It's like the right angles. Like, it's all about angles. But at 5'10", you know, depending on what hat I'm wearing.
6: You know what? I respect it because I'm 5'4 and a half, especially when I tease my hair.
3: Hair.
4: Mm-hmm.
3: What does that mean?
6: Give it a little volume. Yeah. Get to 5'4 and a half.
4: Volume.
3: Wow. Coming up, is our next guest cursed? 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
19: 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The Arizona Diamondbacks had no answer for Paul Skeens last night. He went 8 innings, struck out 7, only gave up 2 hits, and shut the Diamondbacks out. Mike Soroka did his best on the other side, 6 and a third, only gave up 1 run, but the 1 was not enough, and the Pirates took Game 2 of the series 1-0. The series finale this afternoon, another good pitching matchup. Zach Gallen will go for the Diamondbacks. Mitch Keller for the Pirates, and first pitch will be at 12:40 here on Arizona Sports 98.7 and the Arizona Sports app. ASU's new head basketball coach, Randy Bennett, says he's feeling great and ready for the challenge of the Big 12. For more on that story, head on over to arizonasports.com today. And the Knicks took a 2-0 series lead over the Joel Embiidless Sixers last night, and the Spurs evened things up in a big way against the Timberwolves. 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
28: 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That's a ferret. 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That's a ferret.
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35: Time to go to work.
36: Time to go to work.
37: Good morning. Welcome to a wobbly Thursday, everybody. Most of them are in this line of work.
38: Let's leave my stomach out of this.
37: Well, there is that. The only thing louder than Bickley's voice today is Vinny's stomach.
38: We're gonna get it mic'd up.
37: Yeah,
38: it's gonna be an official co-host of the show.
37: Uh huh.
38: You've experienced this before with me. Sometimes just during the show, my stomach just starts to make
37: it
38: noises.
37: Happens. Yeah. It happens to people.
38: I don't know why it's happening. Other than I think it's dirt.
37: I think you already said why. You had cereal for dinner last night.
38: Oh, I'm living the life, Bick.
37: Yeah, you had cereal for... I was the same way. I had a stupid protein bar. My wife was off at an event. I was too lazy to cook and prepare. I was in the same trap you were last night. Too lazy to prepare or obtain a proper dinner.
38: See, this is where I really erred, because I did get up and I went to the store... and bought a new box of cereal.
37: Oh, no, that's brutal. See, no, that's brutal. See, that's brutal. You were actually at the store and opted for cereal.
0: Now, you don't have to say what the brand is, but do you still eat like sort of children style cereal or do you
38: only one
0: healthy adult? Only one type.
38: I'm not afraid to admit it. I didn't eat it last night, but I always have a box of Cinnamon Toast Crunch in the pantry.
0: Oh,
38: always.
0: Man, that's good eating.
1: Yeah, it's probably the best
0: now,
1: cereal.
0: You said you bought a new box of cereal. Maybe the problem was you didn't buy a new carton of milk.
37: That might
0: have been gurgling this from.
37: That could have been an issue.
38: Maybe. I mean, it is getting close to the expiration date.
37: Uh-huh.
38: I mean, I always do the smell test.
37: What'd you prepare for dinner last night, Jared?
38: Oh, he got like a 4-course meal.
0: Last night I made orange ruffy with stir-fried vegetables and teriyaki rice.
37: Okay.
1: That sounds good.
37: How did it turn out?
0: Delicious.
37: Really?
0: Yeah, very good.
38: I hate the name of that fish.
37: Orange ruffy.
0: You know, it's funny about that fish. I believe it was one of the fish. They came up with that name. It had a different, even less appealing name. And they thought orange ruffy was
38: an upgrade.
37: Yeah, you're absolutely right about that. Orange Ruffy is called that because it was rebranded from its original, less appetizing name, Slime Head.
1: Yep, that'll do it. That'll cause a name change. Wow.
37: What are we having for dinner tonight, honey? We're having Orange Slime Head.
38: Why there's not a minor league baseball team somewhere?
1: Oh.
38: Like the Asheville Slime Heads.
0: The Seattle Slime Heads. Yeah, there. Look at that slime head.
37: You think about that, the Chilean sea bass was originally called a Patagonian toothfish. Fish need a rebranding.
1: Yep.
38: Yes.
37: Somebody needs to represent
0: fishes
37: across the universe and rebrand them.
0: Yeah, Poseidon, where are you at? But that question that you just that fun fact was actually a question that I got right on the game show that I was on. Is the Patagonian toothfish or whatever was rebranded as what fish?
37: Really?
0: Boom. Chilean sea bass.
1: Boom.
37: Boom. Yeah. Okay.
38: Remember when we
37: Slumdog Millionaire?
38: Remember way back in the infancy of this show when we discovered that Jared, there goes my stomach.
37: Wow. That is quite something. Pass the gas!
38: Not yet. When he was on a game show and we got the audio of it, that was fantastic.
0: That was my one shot.
38: So close
0: my one
38: to
0: opportunity.
38: Winning. Yeah.
0: I've gotten to the final stages of getting on other game shows, but I didn't do it.
1: Vinny, any update on your.
38: No.
37: Okay. Sports
38: no.
37: Jeopardy?
0: Sports
37: no?
0: Jeopardy, yeah.
1: Nothing.
0: Have you got to
37: make that happen, Vinny?
38: Have they fully. I don't know if they've officially announced that it was. It was rumored that it was coming back, but. Yeah.
0: Is it going to be a team event, do you know, or individual? Because the pop culture Jeopardy is a team event. It's teams of three.
38: Yeah. Even that's passed me by. There was a time, I watched a few episodes of that where I was like, I don't even know pop culture anymore.
0: Too much getting, YouTube getting stars and
37: yeah.
0: Reality TVs.
38: Uh-huh. And viral.
0: K-pop.
37: Uh-huh.
0: And,
37: yeah. Start the show, Jared.
38: Get off my lawn.
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38: Paul Skeens, what are you going to do?
37: You got skeened. That's what happened.
38: The reigning National League Cy Young winner was in top form Wednesday night, and Brandon Lau's solo home run in the first inning proved to be enough as the Pirates downed the Diamondbacks 1-0 at Chase Field. Skeens had a perfect game going until Lourdes Gurriel singled, reached on an infield single with two outs in the bottom of the fifth. Skeens then allowed a single to Nolan Arenado, but recalibrated and retired 10 in a row, including striking out the side in the bottom of the eighth. D-backs did get a runner on in the ninth when Geraldo Perdomo walked with one out, but Gregory Soto retired Ketel Marte and Corbin Carroll to end it. That three-game series will wrap up today at Chase Field with a little matinee action. Zach Gallen on the hill for the Snakes against Pittsburgh right-hander Mitch Keller. First pitch, 12:40, Arizona Sports 98.7 and the Arizona Sports app where you can hear all the action beginning with pregame at noon. Pretty good pitcher's duel between Skeens and...
4: Oh!
38: Well, one pitch. Go. That was it.
37: Yeah.
38: Yeah. He's good. He's really good.
0: The thing is, literally, if you play against Paul Skeens and the Pirates, you just need two runs.
38: That's it. How many times in his career already has he pitched tremendous and lost? Detroit Tigers lefty Framber Valdez gets slapped with a 6-game suspension on Wednesday, stemming from his plunking of Boston shortstop Trevor Story in a 10-3 loss to the Red Sox on Tuesday. Valdez had given up back-to-back home runs to Wilson Contreras and Willier Abreu in the fourth inning, then uncorked a four-seamer right into Story's back. Valdez was ejected, did not get much post-game support from Tigers manager A.J. Hinch, who had some really interesting comments, but also got suspended for a game.
37: Yeah, that was bizarre,
38: I didn't understand the Hinch part of it.
37: Yeah, either do I, unless that's just part and parcel. If a pitcher does it, you also hold the manager responsible. I don't know. I didn't get that either.
38: It was very rare to see a manager not back up a player in that instance, but I also think A.J. Hinch was right in doing so. It was pretty obvious to everybody.
0: I think Dan's right, though. It's probably just like a thing that if that happens, this is what happens.
38: Yeah. NBA playoffs Wednesday. Knicks jumped out to a 2-0 series lead with a hard-fought 108-102 win over the Philadelphia 76ers. At Madison Square Garden, Jalen Brunson led a balanced New York offense with 26 points. OG Anunoby had 24, but left the game limping late in the fourth quarter. Philadelphia played without injured Joel Embiid. They did get tight 26 points from Tyrese Maxey. And the Spurs evened up their best of seven with Minnesota. A 133-95 shellacking in game two. Stephon Castle had 21. Victor Wembanyama, 19 points, 15 rebounds, and 2 block shots. Tonight on the NBA postseason slate, Game 2 in Detroit with the Pistons holding a 1-0 series lead and hosting the Cavaliers. 4 o'clock on Prime, then it's Game 2 in Oklahoma City. Thunder looking to push their lead to 2-0 against LeBron James and the Lakers. Tip off there 6:30 on Prime. The Arizona Cardinals have media availability today for 3 of their draft picks and quarterback Carson Beck, their third-round selection out of Miami. Fourth-rounder Caleb Proctor, a defensive tackle from southeastern Louisiana. And sixth-round pick Carson Shire, an Iowa linebacker rookie minicamp at their training facility in Tempe, runs Friday and Saturday. Then it's on to voluntary veteran OTAs on May 18th and 19th. New ASU basketball coach Randy Bennett told Burns and Gambo here on Arizona Sports he's feeling great after getting treated from Mayo Clinic for an undisclosed health issue. Bennett was hired on March 23rd, had his introductory press conference postponed due to his health. That press conference will happen today in Tempe.
37: All right.
38: So he'll finally get introduced as the ASU head coach. Golden Tempo, the 23-1 long shot that won last weekend's Kentucky Derby, will not race at the Preakness in Baltimore a week from Saturday. Damn load management.
37: Sammy's back there shaking his head. You don't like this story, Sammy?
0: Change it.
37: Sherry DeVoe. No, it hasn't changed yet.
0: Next year?
38: Yeah.
0: Oh.
38: Sherry DeVoe made the announcement in a statement released Wednesday. The horse's absence at the Preakness means horse racing will not have a Triple Crown winner for the 8th straight year. Sammy, of course, knows who the last one to win it was.
37: Justify.
38: Exactly. I told you. He knew it. Ted Turner, a significant figure in the sports world, passed away Wednesday. Turner owned the Atlanta Braves, Atlanta Hawks, Atlanta Thrashers, World Championship Wrestling, was founder of TNT, TBS, CNN, and Cartoon Network. And Captain Yachts in the America's Cup, and in fact won the 1977 Cup aboard Courageous
37: of
38: the New York Yacht Club.
0: I believe he was the manager of the Braves at one point. Is that correct?
38: For one game.
0: How about that?
38: They went 0-1.
0: What a character.
38: Phoenix Mercury guard Sammy Whitcomb undergoing a procedure today to remove a loose body in her left knee. Loose bodies.
37: There we go.
38: She will be reevaluated in 4 to 6 weeks. Mercury begin their 30th WNBA season Saturday afternoon in Vegas against league champion, the Vegas Aces, in a rematch of last summer's WNBA Finals. There you go. There is your splash for this Thursday, May 7th. And I forgot to change the date on the show sheet again. Coming up next, after a week of Cardinals rumors, why can't we just get over the hump? I got you, Jerry.
37: Let's get over the hump. I like that.
38: It is Thursday, after all. We're supposed to be past the hump when it comes to the calendar. That's next. It's Bickley and Murata Mornings live from the Casino Arizona and Talking Stick Resort Studios of Arizona Sports, the local sports leader.
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14: The Arizona Cardinals have a bridge quarterback who all of a sudden wants to get paid like Kirk Cousins. Jacoby Brissett, I think he wants more money. Who's their offensive coordinator in Arizona?
15: Oh, but you're talking about Nathaniel Hackett being their offensive coordinator, yes.
14: If you're going to pay a quarterback $20 million to put butts in seats, and you've got an offensive coordinator who's best buddies with Aaron Rodgers, what quarterback do you think will put butts in seats in Arizona?
16: But the one reason it doesn't make sense is I don't think they're that good.
2: That's from Inside Coverage last week. Charles Robinson from Yahoo Sports, their well-connected NFL writer, putting that out there. Real quick, to backtrack 1 second.
17: Yeah.
2: Couldn't you see Wolf doing a darkness retreat? Doesn't he seem like the type?
17: I don't know. Interesting. I'm not sure about that. I could see him going to, like, jousting camp. You know what I mean? If there was a camp where you could do medieval games, I'd see you doing that.
2: You could also get a turkey leg. It's called Medieval Times.
18: Yes, I could see him like recreating the scene in Cable Guy.
17: Uh-huh.
2: Hand-to-hand
18: down,
2: combat.
18: Down, down. Red Knight going down. Metaphorically speaking. Of course.
17: Uh-huh.
2: Jousting.
17: Jousting camp. I don't know where that came from, but I think it's kind of perfect, isn't it?
2: That is perfect. All right, so here we are, another day.
17: Yeah.
2: More levels of connection. And that was where kind of it all started. Charles Robinson among the first to suggest this. But look, there's smoke,
17: mm-hmm.
2: and I'm starting to be overwhelmed by the smoke because you brought something up yesterday, Bick, that I found to be very interesting, and shame on me for not watching the 2023 version of Hard Knocks on HBO featuring the New York Jets because of Aaron Rodgers' overload, but you brought up this whole gold member thing,
17: right.
2: which is very, very pertinent to this show.
17: Very, very pertinent.
2: Because other than Caddyshack, gold member has been the movie that has been quoted the most in the history of this show.
17: I would say that's accurate.
2: So I went back and I got some cuts from the first episode of that season.
17: In fact, we are so gold member centric on this radio program. Nathaniel Hackett now has automatically become one of our favorite coaches. We have never talked to the man, but he's one of our favorites now. And I might be into Aaron Rodgers because of gold member.
19: Oh, no.
2: What an influential film. Well,
17: that's what I'm saying, man.
2: Here was Aaron Rodgers explaining this on Hard Knocks, the Gold Zone.
20: Football teams are built on relationships. Aaron Rodgers and offensive coordinator Nathaniel Hackett understand each other perfectly. Thanks to the bond they formed in Green Bay, that's as good as gold.
21: I remember the first time that he hit me up like three times in the offseason of 2019. I was like, who is this guy? Then once I was around him, him and I bonded really quick. He was always in charge of the red zone install every week, so... And it's not the red zone, it's the gold zone, because he's got this obsession with Austin Powers in Gold Member. And so he would show us clips every single week, so we got to know Gold Member more, you know, how he got gold genitalia, and then where he likes to party, and what he likes to eat, and he's a roller skater, and he's super flexible, and all these different ridiculous things. But that's how he would make things fun, is he would always, you know, mix things up with his presentations and... encourage us to celebrate together. I think it was more
2: of
21: that.
2: Of course, on this show, we know it was an unfortunate schmelting accident.
19: When you brought this up yesterday, Dan.
17: Yeah.
19: At least three times in the telling of the story, you had to say, this is real. This is true.
17: Yes.
19: Because it's so ridiculous.
17: It is. But it also really illustrates how close these guys are.
2: Yes.
17: They have the same brain. We all have friends like that, right?
2: Mm-hmm.
17: Where you just have the exact same sense of humor, and that's why you get along.
2: Yes.
17: Yeah.
2: This is these guys.
17: These are these guys.
2: I went and I found written quotes. Aaron Rodgers was actually in his time in Green Bay lobbying for Mike Myers to show up at Lambeau. But we want Mike Myers in Green Bay. We want him in Green Bay as gold member, whether it's in the team room on Fridays to introduce the Gold Zone presentation, whether it's a video we can get from him, whether it's a Saturday night speech from him, as gold member, as Austin Powers, as Fat Bastard, whoever he wants to be. We are big fans of gold member, and Mike

0: what I'm trying to say. But what would that playoff look like, and who would control it? Because we know right now the Big Ten and the SEC, they're driving this. And everybody else, they're either going to let you on the bus or you're not. You've got no say.
1: Yeah.
2: You want to know who the teams that were ranked 22nd through 25 last year? Houston, Navy, North Texas, and TCU.
1: Look, any one of those teams could get hot. And
2: that's true. And
1: I've said that about Navy for years.
2: Indiana. Uh-huh. Yeah.
0: So I don't know what I think about this 24-team playoff, because the first 8 teams would get a bye.
1: Yes. But
0: so the rest of it is just glorified stuff.
2: Mid-range bowl games?
0: Right. Yes.
1: Not playing. But the point about nobody wants this, nobody's clamoring for it, nobody wants it, is very valid.
0: Mm-hmm.
1: And Jared's point of it's only going in one direction. Tom Izzo said that in that same article. I was a Division II guy. Feel for the lower, smaller programs. I hate to break something that isn't broken. And I know if we went from 64 to 68, it's like NIL. You can get $10 million, you still won't have enough. You can have $20 million, it's not enough. If we go to 76, 96, it's never going to be enough.
2: 24 will become 32 in
0: That's
2: football.
0: Great point.
2: 76 which will become I not love 84. It. Not, it will.
1: Which, if you go back to the BCS days, the way the powers that be in college football said, we can't do that. We can't have a playoff. These are student athletes. We can't do that.
0: That again.
1: And then it got to 4. Like, that's it. We can't go any more than 4.
0: Yeah.
1: That's it. And immediately it went to 12, which is about perfect in my opinion.
0: Yeah, listen, you bring up a great, great point, because how do you trust the mission statement of a university and what they claim they believe in when they act like that, when they sign off on things like that?
1: They're non-profit institutions.
0: Yeah, that's right.
1: They're not interested in profit.
0: It's all altruistic. All we're just in the search for truth and beauty, folks.
1: People are paying
0: that's
1: 80,
0: what we're doing.
1: $80,000 a year for tuition. Still looking for the perfect Mother's Day gift. Get mom D-backs baseball. This is for you, Bick. Get mom D-backs baseball all season with D-backs TV, 50% off at just $44.99. This deal through May 10th. 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
9: 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The Diamondback bats went silent into Wednesday night. 2 hits, 0 runs isn't going to win you a lot of baseball games. Paul Skeens was dominant for the Pirates in their 1-0 win. Mike Soroka was great as well, but the Snakes couldn't get him any help. The rubber match is today at 12:40 with Zach Gallen on the mound, and you can hear it right here on Arizona Sports 98.7 and the Arizona Sports app. Jalen Brunson and the Knicks went up 2-0 last night with a 108-102 win over the Sixers without Joel Embiid, and the Knicks will head to Philly feeling pretty good. The Spurs responded in a big way, 133-95, to even the series as that heads to Minnesota. And both the Lakers and the Cavs will look to even their series tonight in Game 2. And that's what's trending now.
10: Arizona Sports, the local sports leader. Bentley and Milano Mornings. Rush Hour Reboot. Rush Hour Reboot. Getting you up to speed on everything happening in sports this morning.
9: Good morning. It is 7:30. It is time for the Rush Hour Reboot. I'm Sammy Sobolka, here to get you guys caught up on what's going on in the sports world and in the Valley. And let's just start. I want to ask, is last night's Diamondback game, do you just chalk that up to the Cy Young, Paul Skeens doing Cy Young things?
11: Yeah, Vinny brought up a great stat earlier. The Diamondbacks beat Tarek Skubal, the reigning American League Cy Young winner, 1-0.
12: And did that by scoring a run in the first inning, if memory serves.
11: That's right. I think you're right. And now you lost 1-0 to Paul Skeens. If somebody said you could have these two outcomes at the start of the year, I'd say, okay, good. You know, you beat one, you lost one. So be it.
9: Then you feel the same?
12: To a large degree, yes. I could feel that way and still be a little bit puzzled by the approach, which we talked about earlier.
11: Yeah.
12: We're gonna jump on him early.
11: But there's no proof or indication that a different approach would have made a darn bit of difference the way he was dealing.
12: No, he's that good. Like he can beat your approach.
11: Yeah.
13: What are the odds that the two best pitchers in baseball would be right next to each other alphabetically.
12: In the
11: how about
12: if they went to high school together?
13: Yeah, they would be sitting next to each other at graduation. Yeah.
9: Wow, that's wild.
11: It is wild.
9: So we'll
13: usually you hate when I notice stuff like that.
9: It's true. we're gonna get.
12: Why are you obsessed with?
11: Not everything, Jared. That's not accurate.
9: So we're
11: you're musing. I go about 50% on your music. Okay, some fair. I really enjoy.
13: That's fair.
9: Fair. All right, we're gonna get really into this topic a little later in the show, but I wanted to bring it up. In a world in which the Bucks are gonna appease Giannis, and maybe he wants to come to Phoenix, would you do that? And maybe should Matt Ishbia do that?
12: No.
9: Okay. There we go. That's why I
11: asked. I love Giannis. What do you got to give up to get him?
9: So I was thinking about it. It's probably going to have to be, he's making a lot of money. It'd probably have to be Dylan Brooks, Grayson Allen, Fleming, and Malawach, and whatever first round pick you have.
11: Yeah.
12: Why on God's green earth
13: would the Milwaukee
12: Bucks trade their most popular and most accomplished player in their franchise history for any package that wasn't flush with first round draft picks?
11: Yeah, that's it.
13: Or Devin Booker.
12: Even, look. I'm the biggest Devin Booker fan in the world. Even Devin Booker.
9: Yeah.
12: You're getting a guy of the same age.
11: Yeah.
12: With a lesser resume.
11: Yeah. Yeah,
12: it's
11: no, you're absolutely
12: rebuilding.
11: Right. Yeah, well, see if you. Yeah, that's you're gonna have to give up way too much.
9: And it would have to be the ultimate Giannis leverage pull of I'm going nowhere other than here.
11: Yeah.
9: And this is the package that's gonna have to come.
12: That's
9: back.
12: The thing. The teams that have all the draft picks. I mean, Oklahoma City. They shouldn't be allowed to get him.
9: No, they...
12: I mean, somebody would wake up David Stern. He'd block that trade in a second.
9: Absolutely.
12: But I've heard Brooklyn.
9: Yeah.
12: I mean, does Giannis want to... It's New York, but it's...
11: But is it?
12: It's the stepchild of New York.
9: It is the stepchild. And we'll get more...
11: Well, it's the hip stepchild.
9: Yes, and we'll get more into the weeds of Giannis
12: later. The bearded
11: stepchild.
9: Staying in the Eastern Conference, we talked about the Knicks, their path to the finals. Maybe they'll run into the Pistons. Who's the best player in the East right now of the teams left?
12: Ooh, of the teams left in the East?
11: I guess Cade Cunningham, Tyrese Maxey,
12: Jalen Brunson. Between Brunson.
9: Mitchell?
12: I'm not throwing Mitchell in there. Brunson, Cunningham, and a nod to Karl Anthony Towns, who's been really good in these playoffs.
11: Yeah, he has. Okay.
9: I think I'd land on Cade right now, but... If Jalen Brunson can get to the finals, I'm a Jalen Brunson guy. Yeah. I put him out there. All right, so we've heard this morning that maybe Aaron Rodgers is on his way to Pittsburgh to sign a contract to stay with the Steelers. Less about him and more about the Cardinals' future at quarterback. Are they great quarterback play away from being a really good team, or are there still...
11: Absolutely.
9: Okay.
11: A great quarterback makes you a good team in the NFL.
9: Okay.
11: I believe that, but they don't have a great quarterback on their roster.
12: No.
11: That's the whole point. That's the whole problem here. And I've said this for a year plus now. Now that the Kyler Murray experiment is somebody else's experiment, nothing the Cardinals do is as important as finding out who that next guy is, which is why that's the flip. That's the one scenario in which the Carson Beck draft selection makes sense to me. That you've got to take swings because you got to land the guy.
12: Mm-hmm.
11: And it doesn't matter what you have to give up or what you have to interrupt or what you have to try. You've got to find that guy.
12: Mm-hmm. And there's no one way to find that guy either.
9: That's it.
12: And is Aaron Rodgers at age 42 capable of being a great quarterback for a year? Probably. He's one of the most accomplished quarterbacks ever. Is there a better chance to get great quarterback play out of Aaron Rodgers than there is from Gardner Minshew, Jacoby Brissett, or Carson Beck? Absolutely. So I could see the interest.
9: Yeah.
12: That being said,
9: I kind of feel the same way. Okay. I have a couple fun things that I want to end the reboot with. So last night, the Buffalo Sabres, they won their second round playoff. Josh Doan scored the first goal in that game.
11: Mm-hmm.
9: Is there an NHL team that you're pulling for?
11: Buffalo.
9: In the playoffs? It's got to be Buffalo for you.
11: The market, the fans, they deserve something like this, and that would be absolutely wild. if they could get to the Stanley Cup
13: Finals. They've never won a championship.
12: Yeah, I mean, Buffalo has two Arizona-born players on the roster.
11: Mm-hmm.
12: And when you add the romance between Buffalo fans and their teams, it's great. And they've sucked for so long.
11: Yes.
12: I mean, the Sabres have been terrible for a very long time. That's the team.
9: Yep. And, Bick, remember when you mentioned the Sabres Bills parlay?
11: Yeah. Did you jump on that?
9: Jumped on it. So I'm a Sabres fan.
11: No, I love it because there was a famous psychic who predicted this was, I think, like 2 months ago. This was before the regular season even ended, that the Sabres and the Bills were going to go back to back. And Sammy jumped on it.
9: And okay, I'll wrap with this. Did you guys see what happened to Cubs pitcher Matthew Boyd?
12: Yes.
9: So he tore his meniscus sitting down to play with his children on an off day.
11: Oh.
9: Is there a unforeseen circumstance like that where you were just everyday things that you got injured?
12: I've talked about this a lot.
11: Mm-hmm.
12: My back has been injured in some of the stupidest ways ever. I injured my back getting off the toilet.
11: Wow. Sitting on a toilet!
12: I injured my back picking up a laundry basket. I've never hurt my back in doing anything like
9: athletic or
12: competitive, athletic, anything. That's the only time my back goes out is when I'm doing something stupid, like something normal.
11: Toilets!
9: Bick, does any...
11: Thank you, Steve Ballmer.
9: Does anything come to mind for you?
11: We had this weird thing once where my wife broke her toe, and the very next day I broke the exact same toe on my foot.
9: That's
11: barefoot. I accidentally kicked the bottom of my daughter's crib, and I ended up breaking the same toe my wife had broke the day before. We had matching broken toes.
13: That's the foot equivalent to when me and Vince ran over the same thing coming off the highway.
11: It is.
12: I also, I almost sliced my finger off opening a toy for my son when he was young. Because instead of using like scissors, I used a steak knife.
9: That'll do it.
11: And that will do it.
9: I just want to read a couple. On this Yahoo article, they list other extreme injuries that happen to athletes.
12: Okay.
9: Slicing a thumb on a knife while washing the dishes, breaking an elbow after getting startled by a bull at a rodeo, hurting a finger while putting on pants, that happened, breaking a finger while playing.
12: I want to know who the victims were.
9: Oh, I'll click on all of these later. Okay. And
13: rodeo
9: back.
13: One, some guy named Mason Saunders. What happened there?
9: And this one got me. Cutting a hand with a knife while trying to separate frozen hamburger patties. Let me click on that.
12: That sounds like something I would do.
11: Yes.
12: Yep.
9: Jeremy Affeldt.
12: Affeldt, a pitcher, yeah.
9: San Francisco Giants pitcher.
11: Wow.
9: So
12: didn't Brian Anderson get hurt in a weird way, getting out of a cab?
11: He did. What was
12: Brian
11: it?
12: Anderson stories?
13: Yeah. Did somebody fall down carrying deer meat or something?
12: Who was that? Yeah, that did happen.
13: They're like,
9: you could
12: like on an icy porch. Yeah.
9: Yeah, you could be Aroldis Chapman and hit the IL with an infection from a leg tattoo.
11: Right.
12: All right, Sammy, we're all rebooted. Coming up next, our weekly visit with the president and CEO of the Arizona Diamondbacks, Derek Hall. It's next. Bickley and Marotta Mornings, Arizona Sports, the local sports leader.
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12: The Wednesday winning streak is over. Diamondbacks get skeened last night by the Pirates, 1-0.
6: Mm-hmm.
12: Every Thursday, we talk to the president and CEO of the Arizona Diamondbacks, Derek Hall, and he joins us right now on the Arizona Sports Line. Derek, good morning to you.
28: Good morning, guys. And by the way, Jarrett's upset because he called me this morning or texted me to see if I could be on video, and I just got in, so I'm on phone again. But Jarrett was doing his job. I want to report that.
12: Wow. We should hit the breaking news sounder on that.
11: That doesn't always happen.
28: Yeah, much like they do in Pittsburgh. Breaking news!
12: I started the splash early this morning with the words, Paul Skeens, what are you going to do? Is that what it boiled down to last night? We had that discussion. Is it just, look, it was a solid pitch game both sides, but sometimes you just run into a pitcher that's too good.
28: He's amazing. He really is. And he's good for the game. He's a really good guy, and you can see how great he is. I mean, he's one of the top, easily top two or three pitchers in the game, maybe number one. And you know that going in. And I think when you're facing a guy like that, it gets in your head a little bit, you know, before you face him, much like you guys were talking about Scooble earlier, same deal there. And I think it's been a tough little stretch for us. It was nice to bounce back the night before, but there were a lot of positives last night. I mean, you know, you're going to have trouble against Skeens, you know, any night, regardless of what your approach is. But the fact that our defense was so strong, the fact that our pitching was so good again, you know, and not just Soroka, but the bullpen came in and did their job and gave us a chance to win. And I thought, even in the ninth, I thought, okay, here we go. You know, you finally chase him, but you got to face Soto, and he's ridiculous too. I tip my cap to the Pirates. They're a really good young team. I mean, not only can they slug, but they've got really good pitching, and they're a tough team right now. But so are we. And I see some really good signs, and I think we're starting to see ourselves getting back to who we are.
12: Pessimism around baseball would lead people to believe, Derek, to say a guy like Paul Skeens being in Pittsburgh is very temporary, that it's just a matter of time before he gets cash whipped by one of the major market teams, maybe one in L.A., who knows. But, you know, and not to say that you have the inner workings of knowledge of how Pittsburgh operates, but they're starting to change a little bit. They're starting to give bigger contracts to younger players. How damaging would it be to the sport if that happens with Paul Skeens, if he goes somewhere else?
28: Well, I love to see a guy stay in uniform, you know, with his team as long as possible, and especially a player like that. What he's done for Pittsburgh has been unbelievable. And, you know, he had a no-hitter going through, what, fourth, fifth inning last night, and I looked over at J.J. Putz and Gonzo and said, hey, any minute, all eyes are going to be on us, right? Every network is going to turn to us because of Skeens, and unless we get a hit, you know, it's going to be focused on us. That's him. And so when you have a premier player like that, you hope to see that player stay in a uniform. And, you know, he's dominant. I mean, you know, I listened to you guys this morning talking about the approach against Skeens, and I don't know what approach would work, right? I mean, there's two ways to get him. You get him early, and you look at some of the film from games that he maybe was challenged, and teams jumped on him early. If you try that, he's going to find a way to beat you. If you try and, you know, just get his pitch count up and get him out of the game early, he's still going to dominate. Yeah. I mean, I think, any team that faces him could look like notorious ass, right? And don't bleep that. Don't bleep it.
11: No doubt about it. No, yeah. You're absolutely right about
28: that. By the way, I could be upset with Jared too. I hope he never does another parody on a ace pitcher that we're going to be facing, especially with the Neil Diamond song. I knew we were in trouble.
13: Yeah, I might have jinxed us. I'm sorry. That's my
28: bad. You did. Forever in Blue Jeans was bad.
11: Thank you, Derek. I appreciate that. Yeah. All right, let's talk about one of the things that interests me was Torrey Lovello summoning all the starters into his office in Chicago, which is an unusual move from Torrey, and yet it seems to have had good results. What is it about this group that they needed to be reminded to throw strikes, and how does a pitcher get into that realm where they're not in attack mode, where they start nibbling?
28: Yeah, I mean, Vic, I don't think they ever need to really be reminded, but it's the idea of getting everybody together and saying, hey, we're relying on you. You know, our bullpen's doing its job. If you guys don't get later and deeper into games, we're going to hurt our bullpen. And, you know, our offense is keeping us in games. You guys are not. And get back to what you were doing at the beginning of the season. But it is rare for him, Vic, to sit down with more than, you know, one or two guys, and for him to bring everybody in and remind them and challenge them. And so far, you know, it has worked. But that also shows how much, you know, these guys really respect and listen to Torrey. They want to do it for him and for our fans as much as they want to do it for themselves. If you ask any of them a week ago, how are we doing as starting rotation? They would say, we're not doing our jobs. We're awful right now. So, I mean, they don't need to be reminded, but it's good every once in a while to get everybody together and say, are we on the same page? Can I challenge you? You know, because we've talked about passing the baton from start to start, and there's momentum. And I think that may be what's happening now. So you know, let's certainly hope so. But again, like, you know, we knew what was going to happen. Well, we didn't know. We were pretty sure what was going to happen last night. We were going to face a really good start, and we were going to have an equal start from our starter, and we did. I mean, for Soroka to give up one run and to stay in that game into the seventh inning was terrific. And sometimes I think you can, and I can't really focus on the starting pitching because they've been brilliant the last two nights, but you focus on the offense and you say, okay, how was the approach? And again, I think sometimes every team outthinks the approach, and then it's in their heads. And I think back to years ago, guys, I was, you know, I'm with the Dodgers. I'm a young kid. I'm on the bus, and I'm sitting behind Karros and Piazza, you know, two great players, one a Hall of Famer. And Karros is going through a tough streak, and he says to Piazza, like, I can't figure it out. And Piazza says, dude, you're thinking too much. You got to be like me. Just be stupid. Get up there. The ball hit ball. Right?
11: Just be stupid. Right.
28: Be stupid.
11: Don't get in your own head. Right. It's very accurate.
28: Sometimes that's it, right? Just get up there and do what you know. Just see the ball, hit the ball.
11: Right.
28: So I do think sometimes we all put a little too much pressure on ourselves. But starting pitching is key for us. It sets the tone. We got to preserve the bullpen. We're losing off days. So, I mean, we've got some challenges ahead of us, but I like what I've seen the first 2 days.
12: Derek Hall, president and CEO of the Arizona Diamondbacks, our weekly guest here on Bickley and Murata Mornings. Going back to the last road trip, obviously, started in Mexico. You get the split. That Sunday game was real fun in Mexico. Then Milwaukee happened, not fun. Chicago happened, not fun and cold and windy. But we were talking about it earlier this week, Derek. This start of stretch of schedule through the end of May, and including the Pirates, where you got a chance to win a series today, it's against a bunch of teams that are sub 500 right now. Do you look at that as an organization as, hey, this is a chance where we can make some hay, or is it difficult to do that because of the issues a team has? Do you tend more to internalize the problems and say, hey, if we do what we do, we'll win some baseball games?
28: Vinny, I think, if we do what we do, we'll win. I think, you know, there's 30 teams in the major leagues for a reason. They're all major leaguers, and they can beat you on any given day. But there's a reason why we all, the three of us, you know, spoke about that schedule for so long. Mm-hmm. Like, oh, we just got to get through that stretch. Well, we got through it. And, you know, we were a game under 500, which was pretty remarkable. You know, when you look at what our starting pitching had done, what our starting ERA had done, what our main offensive weapons had done. So, I mean, there's really good reasons for optimism. And we did circle that part of the calendar and say, we got to get through it. Yeah. Well, there's a reason for that. So if you get to the teams that you're hoping to see on the schedule, you got to take advantage of that. And what we've had a problem with in the past, again, we've talked about this, is, you know, sometimes we play to the level of our competition. Mm. And when you go back east and you have that tough road trip and you win those games, and then you let, you know, the foot off the gas a little bit. Sometimes when you're playing other teams that you should have an edge over, maybe you play to their level. We can't do that. We've got to play our game. We've got to continue to win. We got to get back to winning series, and it starts today. Let's win the series against a good young team, and then we'll see what happens. But obviously the schedule is easing up, you know, compared to what we've had in the past. It was a really tough way to start that season. Those 6 weeks were very tough. And this last road trip was difficult too. You go into Mexico City, which were home games, which is odd. You have those two games and you go on the road and you go play in Milwaukee and Chicago, which was not easy at all. That's a tough road trip, especially after coming off that East Coast swing and only having a quick stop here. So, you know, it's nice to be back home and it's nice to see the schedule ease up a little bit, but we have to take advantage of it if we can, and we should.
12: Well, Derek,
11: yeah, here's the word of advice. Do not be notorious ass, Derek. Good pull.
28: I agree.
11: Good pull. Yeah,
28: the last thing I will say to you guys, we have a huge weekend. You know, we got fireworks Friday night.
11: Yes.
28: We've got the bobblehead Mandalorian on Saturday. You guys been pumping that. And Sunday, Mother's Day with the jersey. So come on out and help us beat the Mets.
12: Yes,
11: there
12: definitely.
11: You go.
12: Thank you, Derek.
11: Good
12: we'll
11: luck,
12: talk
11: Derek.
12: To you next Thursday.
28: All right, guys. Appreciate you.
12: Thanks, Derek Hall, president, CEO of the Arizona Diamondbacks, our weekly guest here on Bickley and Murata Mornings. Daily, you get it, at 8 o'clock, and it's coming up next, the Bickley Blast. 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
11: I'm Sam
0: Sammy Sobolka with What's Trending Now, presented by Parker & Sons Heating, Cooling, Plumbing, and Electrical. The Arizona Diamondbacks had no answer for Paul Skeens last night. He went 8 innings, struck out 7, and only gave up 2 hits and shut out the Diamondbacks. Mike Soroka did his best on the other side. 6 1/3, only gave up 1 run, but the 1 was not enough, and the Pirates took Game 2 of the series 1-0. The series finale this afternoon between Zach Gallen and Mitch Keller. First pitch will be at 12:40 here on Arizona Sports, 98.7 and the Arizona Sports app. And ASU's new head basketball coach, Randy Bennett, says he's feeling great and ready for the challenge of the Big 12. For more on that story, be sure to head to ArizonaSports.com today. And that's What's Trending Now.
37: Arizona Sports, the local sports leader, Bigley Blast.
11: We have done this dance before in the Valley, that awkward tango with a fading superstar who fell from the heavens and into our laps. The Cardinals tried it with Emmett Smith, the Suns traded for an aging Shaq, and the Diamondbacks treated us to the country charm of Madison Bumgarner. Aaron Rodgers would have been worse on many different levels, and if the new reports are true that Rodgers is on his way to Pittsburgh and the Steelers are expecting to sign him before the end of the weekend, then we all dodged a proverbial bullet. Now, I'm still not sure what the Cardinals were thinking, or why they did very little to squash the speculation, or why new wide receiver Kendrick Bourne told Rodgers to hurry up because the Cardinals were waiting on him. Maybe the team enjoyed the attention. Maybe they thought signing Rodgers was better than giving the money to Jacoby Brissett, especially given the ticket and merchandise sales a polarizing Hall of Famer would provide. But to blow up the blueprint for a 42-year-old quarterback would have been asinine. The signing of Gardner Minshew and the drafting of Carson Beck would have looked amateur hour foolish, and we all know Rodgers is at his most insufferable worst when he's stuck on a losing team, which means this is a story begging to go away, and hopefully it just did. All right, today's Bickley Blast brought to you by my great friends at Chapman BMW. Make luxury attainable. 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
3: His Faja, Dr. Evil.
11: All right, so...
6: By the way, that line might have killed me more than any line in that whole
11: loved
6: movie.
11: Loved it. Absolutely Robert loved went, it.
6: His Faja, Dr.
11: His
6: Evil.
11: Dr. Evil, his Faja. So listen, the reason why is, as we discussed right at the start of the show before this news dropped from Giddy radio host in Pittsburgh.
10: Oh, and if you didn't hear it, let's hear it.
11: Let's hear it.
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12: Breaking news exclusive to the Fan Morning Show. This is not a drill. Oh, this boy. Is real.
13: Oh, boy.
12: Aaron Rodgers expected to be in town tonight with the expectation of him signing this weekend. This is a big one.
10: Mm-hmm.
12: This is the real thing, folks.
10: Yep.
12: Not speculation. This is what we have been told and sticking to it.
11: There you go. All right. So,
6: and they sound happy about it.
11: They do sound happy about it. That's the sound of a proud football franchise that has been taken prisoner by a quarterback who basically has had them on a string now for 2 years running.
6: That's also the sound of two radio hosts that have watched Mason Rudolph play quarterback.
0: Well, so it was a whole 12-minute thing that I was listening to. Mm-hmm. They said that, and then all they talked about afterwards was how this would benefit Drew Aller and Will Howard in their progression.
11: That's funny. That's really funny. Here's the thing. Last night in Pittsburgh, it became peak panic, which is why they sound so happy this morning. And it all came from, I talked about this report, Pat Rooney Jr. went on a podcast. Now, he's the cousin of the Steelers owner. He's a member of the Rooney family. So even though he's not affiliated with the Steelers, everybody assumes he's got great access. He's got great information. He said the Cardinals reached out to the Steelers to inquire about Aaron Rodgers. And at that point in Pittsburgh, this became very, very real. The idea that, oh my goodness, you see what their wide receiver said, that they're waiting on Aaron Rodgers? What is going on here? And then the Nathaniel Hackett thing is what really, really took this from the, this is ridiculous, to maybe they're actually considering this, because as we laid out, these two guys use the word simpatico. They share the same brain. They have
6: two
11: the same
6: peas in a pod.
11: Two peas in a pod.
6: Thick as thieves.
11: Yes. And they love gold member more than anything, which I respect. I mean, how do you not respect that? I love gold.
4: It's the worst one of the three.
6: Yeah,
4: come
6: I was
4: going
6: to say it's the third best.
11: It's the Beyonce one. I know, but the gold member character almost makes up for the Beyonce.
6: It almost cancels out Foxy Cleopatra.
11: Yes, almost. Foxy Cleopatra. What was Halata? What was her name? Never mind. Never mind.
6: Halata.
11: You don't remember it, Jared?
4: I do.
6: No, okay. He does.
4: Okay. That was the first one, right?
11: Yeah, that was the first one.
6: By the way, that actress, gorgeous. Anyway.
11: Yeah, so.
6: What does this mean?
11: Mm-hmm.
6: If there was flirtation, and let's just assume that this report from Pittsburgh comes to fruition. Mm-hmm. He's in town. He's going to sign over the weekend. That takes any flirtation out of the mix. What does it mean for the Cardinals? Because even when you remove Aaron Rodgers from this Cardinals quarterback circle situation, mm-hmm. it doesn't answer all the questions. What does it mean for Jacoby Brissett, who's still seeking more money? What does it mean for Carson Beck, who was just drafted? If Rodgers goes to Pittsburgh, do the Cardinals then pivot by saying, okay, Jacoby, here's $15 million plus? And if they do that, what does that mean for Carson Beck? We were talking about it earlier in the week. Mm-hmm. I want to see Carson Beck start 13 games. Find out what you have, and the quicker you can identify who your quarterback is, whoever it is, moving forward, the better.
11: You said something earlier that I think is fascinating, and not today. You said this yesterday, and you mentioned that when we talk about the Phoenix Suns, when Matt Ishbia talks about the Phoenix Suns, when Brian Gregory talks about the Phoenix Suns, what word do they use ad nauseum?
6: Alignment.
11: Alignment. You really have to question the alignment with the Arizona Cardinals, and that is to say, is Monty Austin-Ford under pressure that Mike LaFleur does not feel? Which is to say, does Mike LaFleur look at this and go, I want to win every game? Or, I'm sorry, does one of them look at this differently than the other? Is what I'm trying to say. That is where the word alignment comes into play.
6: Yes.
11: If Monty Austin-Ford is making decisions based on his job security because he thinks this is his last hurrah, his last chance, his last year, Mike LaFleur most certainly doesn't feel that way.
6: Yeah.
11: He just got the job.
6: If you have an inequity in the 10 years of your head coach and your general manager, I think there is a lack of alignment, mm-hmm. just generally speaking. Because first-time general managers that don't work out wherever they are and they end up getting fired because there's just not enough wins, they mm-hmm. don't get other general manager jobs in the NFL. And we know this, you have to be a real disaster of a head coach to get fired after 1 year, even yes. though there's a lack of patience in yes. the NFL. And look, Mike LaFleur early on doesn't scream disaster.
11: No, not at all.
6: So I do think just from when you look at the timetables,
11: yep.
6: the lack of a similar timetable mm-hmm. leads to misalignment.
11: Now, it can be very convenient for an owner who doesn't necessarily want to win because you always have a scapegoat because you always got somebody on a hot seat.
6: Mm-hmm.
11: But and I'm not saying that's the case here either, but I am saying that this is exactly what Matt Ishbia is talking about when he talks about alignment. And so I think in this, I'm with you, even though you'd be hard pressed to find somebody who appreciates Jacoby Brissett more than me. And I've been told by many listeners, I need to get over this guy. To me, I don't see the point. You've got Gardner Minshew. He's perfectly fine. You roll him out and then you give the job to Carson Beck. And if he can't do it, you give the job back to Gardner Minshew or you don't give it to him. And then you just. And then you are what Pat McAfee said you are for another year. You are notorious ass for another year.
4: But at least there's a plan.
11: You're going in pursuit of that guy. Because once again, nothing trumps the idea that you need to get yourself a franchise quarterback.
4: And you'll find out whether you have one or whether you need one.
11: That's it. So that to me, it couldn't be more clear what they need to do. And Mike LaFleur is just going to have to create a good culture despite the losing, if that indeed is the path.
6: Yeah, more clear what they need to do, but right now the pool is pretty cloudy.
11: Yeah, exactly.
6: And that's even removing Aaron Rodgers from the pool. Coming up next, whose career would you rather have had? Draymond Green's or Charles Barkley's? We'll get into a discussion about those two next. It's Bickley and Marotta Mornings,
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8: 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Swinging a bouncing ball to first. It's fair. It's gloved by O'Hearn. He steps on the bag. The ball game is over. Paul Skeens fuels the Pirates to a 1-0 shutout victory. He goes 8 strong. And the D-backs will look to tomorrow if they're going to try and pick up a series win.
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1: Why'd you dunk it? Right in his face!
2: Well, it's over for the Warriors.
3: There you go.
2: I mean, no disrespect.
3: But disrespect is.
2: No disrespect.
3: Disrespect.
2: It ends for every old team. You have your run. You get old. Y'all let Clay go. You and Steph on the backside of y'all careers. It just passed you by. Y'all had one of the greatest runs ever. If you think you're not. You're not in the playoffs. You're not going to make – you think you're going to get healthier for next year? You're just going to get older. That's no disrespect. You guys had one of the greatest runs of all time. If you want to compete, you're going to have to leave there. If Steph wants to compete, he's going to have to leave there. Mm. You're going to have to make that decision.
3: What if they bring the right pieces in?
2: They can't bring the right pieces. Why? Because they don't have no cap space.
3: Okay.
2: They don't have any cap space.
3: Do you believe what he's talking over here?
4: Well, here's what I would say. We had to hug for a reason.
5: It's Charles Barkley, Draymond Green, the whole cast of characters on ESPN. Still seems weird to say ESPN and not TNT, especially when they play the same theme music. But Charles Barkley making the point the Warriors dynasty over. I don't think, look, on Pittsburgh radio this morning, they're not using breaking news to talk about that. It's been over.
6: Yeah.
5: And Charles is right. Is it harsh? Is it, reality harsh sometimes? Yes. Even though they went out and they got Kristaps Porzingis. Mm-hmm. They went out and they got Jimmy Butler. Two injury-prone older players, especially on Butler's side. It appears to be over. And Draymond Green doesn't know if he's going to be there anyway. And Barkley said it a couple times in that exchange, Bick. No disrespect.
6: Yeah.
5: But I think Draymond Green took it as disrespect.
6: What makes you think that?
5: Because of what he said to Charles Barkley later in the telecast.
2: Sports are for young people. You hope to have a great long career, but sports, nobody wins when they're 37, 38.
3: But you said what you said. I didn't want to hear if he believes what you're talking.
4: Yeah, I mean, I think the goal is just to not look like you in the Houston Rockets uniform.
2: Yeah.
4: Is ultimately the goal for us. Like, we don't want to.
3: What does that look like?
4: Did you see it?
3: I'm just asking.
4: I saw it. I mean, so, we're always going to try to compete. When you win championships, the goal will always be to try to reach that level. Can we get back to that level? Listen, to your point, Jimmy's going to miss a lot of next year. Moses is going to miss a lot of next year. That's $70 million. $75 million of $160 million payroll. So it's going to be tough. But make no mistake about it. The goal will always be to compete at a championship standard.
5: Yeah, the goal is not to look like Charles Barkley Rockets
6: uniform. That's absolutely brutal. That's getting real personal, okay? And Charles Barkley was furious. He did not speak for the rest of that segment. That's how I know it. And look, not only that, Draymond Green was wrong. You can go look up Charles Barkley's numbers in Houston. He averaged 16 points, 12 rebounds, and 4 assists during his time in Houston. Not great MVP Charles numbers.
5: Not Barkley numbers, but not Willie Mays
7: on the Mets.
6: But they're better than Draymond Green numbers.
5: And Draymond's value's never been really in the numbers. I can say that about him. But I thought, for Charles Barkley to say, zero disrespect. And again, he was being very across the board, talking about it in concept. Older players just get older. They don't get healthier. The run is over.
6: Mm-hmm.
5: He was very factual about it. He didn't get personal. And I thought that was personal. And I thought that level of disrespect was unfathomable to me for a guy
6: who's
5: filling in for somebody who is a greater example of what you want to avoid looking like in certain uniforms. And if Shaquille O'Neal was sitting in that, and he said something similar to Charles Barkley, you'd say, okay, it bothers you because we get a soft spot for Charles, but at least it's Shaq.
7: And also there's
6: I agree with that.
7: There's a way to say it, and there's people that could say it that would then lead to Barkley doing the whole thing where he bounces in his desk laughing at it.
5: Yes.
7: Like, oh, you're just razzing me right
5: now. Look, and Charles takes a ton of crap on that show, mostly from Shaq, but there's a back and forth at it. I mean, for somebody, and people are wondering, for that particular show and that panel, and we've talked about it for years, the chemistry that they have together, you're not, in my opinion, you're not getting top flight basketball analysis across the board.
7: I think Kenny tries, and
5: I think Charles tries. I don't think Shaq tries that hard, but you get a certain dynamic that is irreplaceable.
6: Yeah.
5: And they have, there's a whimsical nature to that show, that there's no whimsy in Draymond Green.
6: No,
5: there's no nuance.
6: That's a great point, because the whimsy extends to the point where they even have had a segment, Who He Play For, where Charles Barkley admits he doesn't know who some of these cats are. That's why it's relatable.
5: Yes.
6: That's why people love it. Right?
7: And Barkley usually has a great sense of humor about everything.
5: Yes.
7: Shaq is a little bit sensitive about stuff.
6: Yep.
7: Does get a little personal.
5: But he does let his guard down from time to
7: time.
5: But
7: also, Draymond seems to only have that part of it where he's sensitive.
6: Well, he did this at the All-Star game, too. He was a guest at the All-Star game.

0: So just to pay off the tease, let me present that to you. Whose career would you have rather had?
1: It's that
0: Draymond
1: no
0: Green
1: question.
0: Has four championships.
1: Yeah. Mm-hmm.
0: So Barkley, obviously,
1: to me, it's Charles Barkley. Yeah. Well,
2: and I don't want to disparage Draymond's career. It's been a great career. The guy was a second round pick who was mm-hmm. a key member of four championship teams. And I think because he's so disliked, people tend to lob disrespect toward Draymond's career. He's an amazing basketball player and a mm-hmm. unique basketball player. That being said, I would still rather have Charles Barkley's career.
1: Mm-hmm.
2: Charles Barkley is one of the great power forwards that ever played the game.
1: Oh, he had about a 5-year stretch where he was the second best player in the association. And more to the point, though, just the lives he touched with his humor and his personality.
2: Yes, and he also hasn't played in a quarter century, and he's still one of the most popular people associated with the sport.
1: Yeah.
2: That tells you something.
1: Yeah. So Draymond Green is getting killed for this. Nick Wright of Fox Sports called it awkward, awful television. There's not many people siding with Draymond Green in that, and it's in. And again, watching that and watching Charles just like swallow his anger and not say anything, that was awkward.
2: Yeah, and look, there is a place for Draymond Green to opine about what's going on in sports. I don't think it's that show.
1: Yeah, that's a good point.
2: And they keep trying to shoehorn him into that show. I think Draymond Green sitting in a hotel room by himself wearing a headset and podcasting by himself is the place that he needs to be continue to do.
1: Yeah, I think you're probably right.
2: Because he does say interesting things.
1: Yeah, I think you're
2: right. But I don't think he can play well with others. On a television set, anyway.
1: Yep.
2: Coming up next, could the reigning AFC champions be without a head coach pretty soon? We'll talk about the latest twist and turns in the Vrabel-Rossini soap opera next. 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
1: Mountain Dew!
2: Well, his name is James Burgner. 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Our guy, Petros Papadakis from Fox Sports, former USC fullback. 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
12: 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The Diamondback bats went silent into the Wednesday night. Two hits and zero runs isn't going to win you a lot of baseball games, and Paul Skenes dominated for the Pirates in their 1-0 win. Mike Soroka was great as well, but the Snakes couldn't get him any help, and the rubber match is today at 12:40 with Zach Gallen on the mound, and you can hear it right here on Arizona Sports 98.7 and the Arizona Sports app. Jalen Brunson and the Knicks went up 2-0 with their 108-102 win last night over the Sixers without Joel Embiid, and the Knicks will head to Philly feeling pretty good. The Spurs responded in a big way, 133-95, to even the series as it heads to Minnesota. And both the Lakers and Cavs will look to even their series tonight in Game 2. 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
13: Arizona Sports, the local sports leader. Bickley and Murata. Hash marks. The story
14: everybody's obsessed with and nobody wants to talk about. You can't go very long on the calendar without another twist and turn in this whole Mike Vrabel, Diana Rossini story.
15: Mm-hmm.
14: It started with the pictures in Sedona.
15: Mm-hmm.
14: We've had a coach miss a day of the draft. We've had
15: a photos of them in a New York City bar at a Mississippi casino.
14: And now yesterday, mm-hmm. the digging continues. An uncovering of receipts from a 2021 private boat rental where both the names Michael Vrabel and Diana Rossini appear on the receipts at a time when Diana Rossini was with child.
15: Yeah. Very close to delivering said child, yes. By the way. This last development is icked a lot of people out. And there's,
14: the whole story has icked a lot of people out.
15: Yeah, the whole story
14: is getting ickier.
15: Yeah, listen, and so this it's almost to the point of this is painful, right? The larger story here and the story that does deserve a little attention is why the NFL is shutting down everybody who's talking about this. Because they are. It's become quite obvious. And because there's some it's not necessarily to protect Mike Vrabel or Diana Rossini. You just wonder if they are very, very sensitive over lines that have been crossed that are very detrimental to the game. And what's appropriate, in my opinion, to talk about here is this relationship. Now there's data points. And so this boat rental happened in 2021. Some of these pictures happened in 2020, the New York City bar pictures. So a pretty clear picture of a relationship that's lasted 6+ years is emerging.
14: Yes.
15: There are other corollary examples of players, of Diana Rossini reporting about players and these players either getting traded to a Mike Vrabel coach team or from a Mike Vrabel coach team. This is where the story gets real dangerous, where they could have been controlling the market, suppressing players' values, that kind of thing.
14: True.
15: Where the reporter is using the platform to help the head coach attain players.
14: Which is, yeah, I mean, that's
15: where it gets real dangerous. Now, like I said, the fact that she's got a coach of the year vote and may have voted for Mike Vrabel, who cares? Mike Vrabel did a great job last year.
14: Yeah, he was going to get votes regardless.
15: Right.
14: And a lot of people draw the line and say, well, that's unacceptable. Well, it's an award. Big deal.
15: Right. Exactly. Exactly.
14: But when we're talking about the fiber of the game, yeah, it gets a little dicey there. And that's, I mean, I was going to ask the question, in today's news cycle, nothing lasts this long. I mean, I'm talking about terrible tragedies, shootings, killings, even in sports. The fact that there were active players still being investigated for gambling ties on whether or not they affected the outcomes of games. It gets brushed under the rug. This one's got legs. And I'm wondering when it leads to one job's been lost. I don't know if Diana Rossini ever comes back from this. From a professional standpoint, in the role that she was doing,
15: it would be very difficult because her whole thing, she wasn't a television personality. She was an insider. How would that ever play again?
0: Yes. It's also the way she's handled it completely differently than Vrabel has, because she initially denied everything, didn't show any contrition because she said there was nothing to. Whereas Vrabel has pretty much admitted to everything.
15: Kind of, well, pretty much.
14: And after the initial, they had a very similar initial statement. And since then, they've veered off. And I think part of the reason is, yes, he's trying to save his family, even though he's the one that put the whole thing in jeopardy in the first place. Secondly, he's the one that has a job that he's trying to keep. And I'm wondering how long that happens.
15: That's a great question.
14: Because what do NFL teams hate more than anything during the course of a football season?
15: Distractions, Vinny. Distractions.
14: Is this not the ultimate distraction? Look,
15: well, I mean, because there are questions that would be asked of Mike Vrabel that are some people think are demanding to be asked. What are you doing renting a boat for 3 hours? What was the purpose of that? That is the definition of distractions for a football team. There's some people who think Mike Vrabel might be best served just to take a year away, just to go repair his family, take care of what he has got to take care of, and then just kind of get out of these crosshairs.
14: Yes.
15: Because the slow drip of this stuff it doesn't show any signs of ending.
14: Oh, mini camps are happening. Drake May, the most prominent player on the Patriots roster, was asked about it yesterday. His answer was interesting. Will this be a distraction? Quote, no, I don't think so. I mean, he's our head coach. I think he's done a great job of talking to us and talking us through it. I'm just looking forward to getting back to work and getting ready. May was asked whether the controversy is something the Patriots need to put behind them before the start of the season. Quote, I think that'll take care of itself. I know he's got the right mindset, and I know he's a great human being. I think he's pause. Like I said, I love playing for him.
15: Yeah.
14: I don't. Normally speaking, I think what Drake May said would happen, it would take care of itself. We're more than a month into this cycle, and the digging can. Somebody has got an insatiable appetite to uncover more on this.
15: Yeah.
14: Normally, this is enough.
15: Yes. And that is, and again, Drake May, for saying what he said, that's a player vouching for his coach, and he may feel that. He may feel that Coach Vrabel's a great person, but he says that, and then suddenly people are hammering Drake May. How can you say that when he's accused of this?
14: Yes.
15: That's what we're taught. Those are the kind of distractions that can derail an entire season.
0: And what happens if during the season, all of a sudden, Diana Rossini comes out of, you know, does a podcast where she spills like everything, then that becomes a brand new distraction that Vrabel's asked about, that the players are asked about also. Yes.
15: Well, and that's what everybody's looking at. Is Diana Rossini going to tell her story at some point in time?
0: Does she have to?
15: Not to me, she doesn't.
0: On the one hand, these are their personal lives.
15: Yes.
0: There's nothing illegal that they're doing.
15: Yes.
0: On the other hand, if she ever wants to protect her integrity as a reporter and try to work again in that field, she has to explain exactly what was going on, right?
15: I would think so. But again, I would think her role was very specific. It was a niche role. She was a football insider who leveraged great access to break stories.
14: Mm-hmm.
15: These set of facts, new facts, makes it very hard for her to be either trusted or to be hired in that role again. She would have to do something different, adjacent to football, or adjacent to being a football insider. You know what I mean?
0: Like a podcaster.
15: But I think some time away probably is what's needed for both of them.
14: Yeah,
15: because like you said, because TMZ at first didn't want any part of the story. Now they're all over it because the New York Post had all that stuff. And
14: yeah,
0: they're like, what? No. Click.
15: Right. Exactly.
14: And look, I use the term ickier. It's getting ickier. I'm not happy talking about this, but it's not going to go away either. And where we are on the football calendar, too, lends itself to this being the focus. Most people aren't going to care about, you know, how the offensive line's shaping up in the month of May for the New England Patriots. They're going to just hyper-focus on this.
15: Yeah, it's true. It's very, very true.
14: Coming up next, the first year of the Dylan Brooks experience, overwhelmingly positive in Phoenix, but league-wide, is he considered overrated? We'll get into that next. It's Bickley and Murata Mornings on Arizona Sports, the local sports leader.
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16: 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In a perfect world, I would. As far as us making the playoffs, as far as a leverage play, like...
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0: Hey, it's Luke. Were the Diamondbacks able to solve Paul's schemes, or did they take a loss to the Pirates? We're reacting to D-backs Pirates at 10 a.m. It's Wolf and Luke on Arizona Sports 98.7, the Arizona Sports app, and the Arizona Sports YouTube channel.
1: 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It's Bickley and Murata Mornings, taking you up until 10 o'clock. Dan Bickley, Vince Murata, Jared Carlin, Sammy Sobolka with you, and then it's Wolf and Luke. Wolf back from his trip to Justingham. yesterday, we touched on this a little bit, but we didn't get a chance to elaborate. The annual player survey came out from the Athletic / New York Times, where they ask questions about things in the league, things, you know, deep stuff, like the integrity of the game was a big topic this year. But they also ask the questions that they ask every year, and that is overrated player, underrated player. Mm. That's where we touched on. And it was interesting to see underrated player. There was a Phoenix Sun that got some notoriety. Now it's 2% of the vote, 2% of 151 votes. So we're not talking about a ton of votes. But Colin Gillespie did get mentioned. I was shocked to see, because there's probably, I didn't count them up, there's probably 100 names of people that were mentioned, either voted for or anonymous others receiving votes.
2: Mm-hmm.
1: I was shocked that Jordan Goodwin didn't get mentioned.
2: Oh, yeah, that's a good point.
1: Because I do believe he is vastly underrated and was a real boon for the Phoenix Suns this year. On the overrated side, most overrated player, Alperen Şengün, only 81 votes cast, so that indicates the players don't want to talk ill of their fellow players with that fewer number of votes cast. But he got 12.3% of the vote,
2: which is really odd to me. That doesn't match the production of the player at all. So you wonder what that is all about. In fact, there's a lot of players on the overrated list that you would wonder about, such as Rudy Gobert. Is he really overrated? He was fantastic defending Nikola Jokic. Karl Anthony Towns, is he? Paolo Banchero's overrated? To me, the danger of this survey, to me, the overrated phrase, the word overrated, I think becomes a convenient placeholder for guys that other players don't like. So if you don't like a dude in the NBA, you're voting him overrated.
1: Yeah. That's where I exactly went when you see Şengün's name on the top of the list.
2: Yep.
1: I don't think, again, and I cast my opinions on players based on what I see with my own two eyes. Mm-hmm. When he plays against the Phoenix Suns, I'm usually pretty impressed with the player, Alperen Şengün. Do I think he's a bit of a goofball?
2: Yeah.
1: Does he flop? Absolutely.
2: Mm-hmm.
1: Would I guess that he is not well liked among other players? Yes, I would guess that.
2: Yes.
1: I don't think a lot of people like Rudy Gobert. I don't think a lot of people like Trae Young, Karl Anthony Towns, or Ja Morant,
2: or Luka Doncic, or Tyrese Halliburton.
1: Yes.
2: Dylan Brooks made the list of most overrated players.
1: 2.5% of the vote.
2: Which is ridiculous. Absolutely ridiculous.
1: But is he universally liked? No.
2: No.
1: He's rubbed a lot of people the wrong way.
2: Gamble made an interesting point yesterday. He said that when he pulled this story up for the first time, he started scrolling the overrated list looking for Devin Booker's name.
1: Yes.
2: The difference is Devin Booker's, nobody doesn't like Devin Booker in the NBA. Maybe a couple guys. But
1: I think if you asked outside of the guys in your locker room who's the NBA player that you respect the most, Devin Booker would be near the top of the list.
2: And it's because there's no drama with him. Nope. And he's got a very cool persona, right? That's what people always say about that, about Devin Booker. And he's the coolest dude. So, and what he did at the Olympics, being selfless at the Olympics. So there's a lot of things about Devin Booker that, while fans fiercely debate whether Devin Booker is underrated or overrated, this is not even a question to the players in the game, because they look at him in a positive way. So this overrated, underrated thing, this really, unfortunately to me, becomes an agenda for players to kind of shoot arrows at the dudes they don't like. That's what I think. Yeah. Because how could you call Dylan Brooks overrated?
1: I guess it depends on when the question was asked. I think if you asked everybody universally at the end of the year, it would be impossible to say that.
2: Yeah.
1: The effect that he had on this franchise Not to mention the uptick in his own statistical output this year.
2: Yes.
1: He had a career year scoring wise too. It would be hard to say that. But the Booker point is fascinating. Yeah. And I think a lot of that overrated, underrated stuff does go to, all right, who do I think is cool?
2: Exactly.
1: Around the league.
2: Yeah. Who do I like? Who's a solid guy? Who do I like?
1: Yeah.
2: And so Devin Booker's never going to show up on that list, even though that whole overrated thing is, like I said, fiercely debated among fans.
1: Yes. Which current coach, aside from your own, do you find the most impressive? Joe Mazzulla, leading vote getter, 17.8% of the vote. A lot of different guys got votes. Top five, Mazzulla, Mark Daigneault, J.B. Bickerstaff, Eric Spoelstra, Jordan Ott.
2: Wow.
1: So four guys ahead of Jordan Ott. Three of them have won championships in this
2: league. That is fantastic for J.O., as they call him.
1: Yeah. Well, that's people call him.
2: Well, I know. Listen, I was really at that Matt Ishbia press conference. It was so funny how many times he said the words J.O. and B.G., but then had to say Devin Booker.
3: Devin Booker. We love Devin Booker.
2: Huh?
3: Devin Booker's
2: like,
3: our guy.
2: Devin Booker.
1: I got confused for a while. I was like, J.O. and B.G., what do Josh Okogie and Brittany Griner have to do with any of this? And I was like, oh, wait.
2: That's funny.
3: Look, Ricky Henderson likes to steal bases. Ricky Henderson's the greatest of all time. Remember how he used to talk himself in the third person?
1: Yes.
3: Mm-hmm. That's what reminded me when he just kept saying Devin Booker. Mm-hmm. But yeah, Matt, it's amazing that he could develop that reputation, Jordan Ott, after 1 year on a team that, while a surprise, was still like, you know, the seventh seed. It wasn't like they won the championship.
1: Yeah, no, you're right. But, you know, word travels, and Jordan Ott's coached a lot of players around the league as an assistant.
2: Yeah, that's
1: and
2: a good point.
1: I think he's, you know, built up good relationships with a lot of those guys.
2: Yeah.
1: On the flip side of that, which current coach, aside from your own, do you find the least impressive? 22% of the vote to Brian Keefe. It's easy to pick on the head coach of the Washington Wizards.
2: Wow.
1: Doc Rivers was second on that list.
2: That's funny.
1: At 14%.
2: players were also asked if
1: Jordan Ott did get a vote in that category.
2: Oh, really?
1: Too.
2: Yeah. Players were also asked, if you were a commissioner for a day, what would you change in the NBA? Three things landed at 10.5%, which is a fair amount of votes. No back-to-backs. Fewer games and rules changes in favor of the defense.
4: Nah, would you look at that? What do you know?
2: What do you know?
1: I'd be on board with the no more back-to-back games.
3: I'd be like, okay, fewer games, fewer zeros in your paycheck then?
2: Right.
3: Yeah. Also in favor of players? Right. No, you're not.
2: No. That number would change very quickly.
1: Okay, fine. Coming up next, we hit the 9 o'clock hour. Sammy's going to take us through some social studies on this Thursday. It's Bickley and Murata Mornings. 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
4: I'm Sammy Sobolko with What's Trending Now, presented by Parker & Sons Heating, Cooling, Plumbing, and Electrical. The Arizona Diamondbacks had no answer for Paul Skeens last night. He went 8 innings, struck out 7, only gave up 2 hits, and shut out the Diamondbacks. Mike Soroka did his best on the other side, 6 1/3, only gave up 1 run, but the 1 run was not enough, and the Pirates took game 2 of the series 1-0. The series finale is this afternoon, another good pitching matchup. Zach Gallen will go for the Snakes. Mitch Keller for the Pirates' first pitch will be at 12:40 right here on Arizona Sports 98.7 and the Arizona Sports app. ASU's new head basketball coach, Randy Bennett, says he's feeling great and ready for the challenge of the Big 12. For more on that story, head on over to arizonasports.com today. And the Knicks took a 2-0 series lead over the Joel Embiidless Sixers last night, and the Spurs even things up in a big way against the T-Wolves. 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
4: All right, it is the 9 o'clock hour. That means it is time for some social studies. You can find us on social media. We are on X at Bickley underscore Murata. We are on Instagram and Facebook at Bickley and Murata. And you can tune in and watch us every single morning on YouTube at Arizona Sports there. So, first question here. Again, it's still possible. Maybe the chances are a lot slighter of Aaron Rodgers coming to Arizona, given what we've talked about and heard this morning. But if that were to be the case, what would be the biggest positive of the team signing Rodgers? What would be the biggest negative if it were to happen?
2: Yeah, I guess the biggest positive is you would have a football team that was suddenly relevant to everybody, and you kind of feel like, wow, we're not out here by ourselves anymore. There'd be a lot of attention. There'd be a lot of artificial excitement to it. The down part is, it's said in the last line of my blast, Aaron Rodgers is most insufferable when he's on a bad team. That's when he points the fingers. That's when he's really, truly a hump.
1: Yeah.
2: And the Cardinals aren't going to, we don't think, are going to be very good. So
1: yeah, I think all of those things tie together. The biggest positive would be, I would not elevate, in my opinion, the Cardinals to be a playoff caliber team. So what would be the biggest positive? More eyeballs, yes. But more eyeballs looking at exactly what's wrong with the Arizona Cardinals, which is also the worst part of his presence as well.
4: Yep. And Chris Lewis put it exactly like that. Biggest positive, people paying attention to the Cardinals. Biggest negative, people paying attention to the Cardinals. Yeah. Doug said the biggest positive is the experience factor he might bring, and still one of the best throwers of the football. There you go, Bick. Biggest negative is, I think the Black Eyed Peas made a song about what he really is. And Paul said, positive, cheap, maybe low risk, and some tickets and butts in seats. Negative is the arrested development of Carson Beck, which I think we all can agree, hope to see this year. All right, the next question. We talked about the NCAA and the NCAA tournament expanding, the playoff going to expand. So what is the biggest example of, quote, greed in sports right now?
1: Oh, wow.
4: Loaded question.
1: Very loaded question.
2: I think we are at the beginning of a very impactful, negatively, scenario when it comes to streaming and what it does to a generation of fans who are sick and tired of trying to find games. It's really bad. You had joked that the NBA playoff games on streaming might have led a lot of people to just, I'm just going to watch this hockey game that's on for free right in front of me. NHL ratings, their last ratings book, they were through the roof. And I don't know if there's a correlation or not. And I get that this is where the world is going. I understand that. I'm not trying to be that kind of boomer, but I'm just saying there's real consequences for this.
1: I agree with you. And to that point, you ever seen the movie The Cable Guy?
2: Mm-hmm.
1: So at the end of The Cable Guy,
3: it's the second reference to The Cable Guy today.
1: What was the first one?
3: Medieval Times.
1: Red Knight Going Down. That's right.
2: Oh, yeah.
1: At the end of it, there's this plot line that's kind of developed, that's kind of not developed throughout the movie, about this big murder trial. It's basically the Menendez brothers, and they made a whole series about it. Well,
3: Stiller plays the twins.
1: Yeah, he plays the twins, and the verdict is coming down, and they have all these shots of the world watching. And it's right at the very climactic moment of the Jim Carrey plot line wrapping up, where he falls onto the satellite dish at the cable facility, and everybody's TV goes out. And there's one particular shot, and it's actually Kyle Gass from Tenacious D, who's like banging on the TV, and he's waiting for the verdict. And then he looks over to his coffee table, and there's a book on it. And he picks it up, and he starts thumbing through the book, and he's like, whew. And there's like a comfort because he's got something else. That's kind of like the example of, basketball's not on. What am I going to do? I'm going to flip through the chat. Oh, what's this? Hockey.
2: Oh, this is pretty good.
1: These guys are playing hard.
2: Yeah. I've never really watched this before.
1: Just go to a sports bar.
2: Yep.
1: On a night where they're streaming playoff games at a sports bar, and just monitor what's on TV. Now, granted, you might just be at a sports bar where they don't know anything, sure, what's on TV, but if they have a clue, you're probably still not going to find basketball on it.
4: Yep. A lot of people chiming in on how to view games, the viewing experience. Andy Bryant says, raising ticket prices when you're making billions on television deals. James Barner said, right now I'd have to go with the LIV Golf Tour. It was absolutely a money grab by some. And the PGA golfers that went, those money grabbers, and now they're all trying to slink back. Ross said, Art Modell moving the Browns to make more money, or Spanos moving the Chargers from San Diego for the same reason. And then Tim, I'd counter Tim's. He said $12 for a beer, more like $22 for a beer. Tim,
1: yeah, $12 is on the cheap side.
4: $12 if you can get a $12 beer at any game, it's a steal. Okay, our last question before.
1: But I will say this in conclusion. Everybody involved in sports that's a decision maker knows how obsessed with sports this country is.
4: Yep.
1: And as long as that's the case, guess what? They're gonna capitalize on it. And just there's supply and demand.
3: And on the streaming thing, there's a million streaming services now. Each one is fighting for eyeballs.
2: Yeah.
3: Fighting for subscriptions.
2: Yeah.
3: So if this is their way of trying to survive by getting all these different live sporting events.
1: I was flipping through some of the answers. Did you read Ray's response to that question? Which just in parentheses.
4: Ray tells the gestures.
1: Yeah, gestures wildly at everything. That's the answer.
2: That is the answer.
1: Ray is right on it.
4: It is.
2: That is the answer.
4: All right. Our last question before we get to a controversial Mock My World result.
1: Uh-oh.
4: Yes. So, Vinny, we were talking about cereal, and you had it last night, and you mentioned your favorite being Cinnamon Toast Crunch. So what was your favorite cereal as a kid? Why, and do you still eat it?
1: I had a different one as a kid. Mm. It was Lucky Charms as a kid.
4: Oh, interesting.
1: I will probably once every 5 years get lured to buy a box of Lucky Charms. Hasn't happened in a while.
2: Wow. I used to be addicted to Honey Bunches of O's or whatever that stuff.
3: Honey Bunch of Oats, yeah.
1: Yeah, yeah.
2: Yeah.
4: Jarrett?
3: I liked all those ones, too. I mentioned this before. In college, I used to eat Life cereal or Rice Krispies with heavy cream.
2: Yeah, you told us that. That is so disgusting.
4: See, I love that.
3: So indulgent. Yeah, yeah.
1: Oh, God.
4: Heavy cream.
3: I grasped my heart.
1: The Cocoa Puffs.
4: Okay.
1: Cocoa Pebbles. I thought I was going to be, when I was a kid even, I thought, oh, they made a cereal called Cookie Crisp. Sign me up. Nope. They had, do you remember Waffalos?
2: I do.
1: I remember. How could you go wrong? They made waffles into a cereal.
3: I just like Corn Pops.
1: I almost threw up.
2: Listen,
1: I remember you my mom bought that one.
2: You want to talk about the destructive forces of greed? Cereal has always been one of my primary examples. They create a cereal that is fire, and everybody loves it. Mm-hmm. And then they go through the process of how do we make this cheaper? How do we maximize profits by ruining something good just to make it cheaper to make? Mm-hmm. And then they ruin it.
3: Yep. Cheaper to make, but more expensive to buy.
2: Yeah. And then they end up ruining it.
4: That's exactly it. A lot of similar responses. Cinnamon Toast Crunch. A lot of Golden Grahams, which was interesting. And
1: I did love Golden Grahams as a kid, too.
4: And Frosted Flakes, which takes the cake for me growing up. Frosted Flakes and Rice Krispie. All right, so Mock My World update. Yesterday we did the biggest what-if athletes' careers that were cut short by some form of injury law or anything like that. So on Instagram, Bic leads the way, 33%. I'm second, 31%. Vinny, 28%. Jarrett, 8%. On X, or Twitter, Vinny leads the way, 35.6%. I'm 33.1%. Bic, 23.1%. And Jarrett, 8%. So I don't know how we want to do this.
3: I have the... I actually did the math.
4: I did, too.
3: Instead of paying attention to the show. I figured out how many votes each person got. So
1: you know, that's kind of progress, actually, if you look at it.
3: The way I have it, because there were more votes on Twitter, even with the things, it worked out that Vince won.
4: Oh, well, there's still 2 hours left.
3: There's still 2 hours left. Vote on Instagram, vote on Twitter. But all three, everyone is very close, except for me. I only have a combined 16 votes combined on Twitter and Instagram.
4: And if you're listening,
3: out of over 200.
4: If you're listening, Vince's team of Bo Jackson, Mike Trout, Steve Prefontaine, and Larry Bird Team Jarrett, Bill Walton, Sandy Koufax, Yao Ming, Don Mattingly, Bick's team of Brandon Webb, RG3, Gale Sayers, and Amari Stoudemire, and my team of Derek Rose, Grant Hill, Tiger Woods, and Michael Vick. So head to those platforms and vote.
1: Yeah. It's weird. 16 picks, and there was no parameters on it, and only one person cut short by death. Mm-hmm. Which I thought we were just in a nice mood yesterday.
4: Maybe. And yeah. A lot of people, I mean, as they always do, chimed in, let us know who we missed, as always.
1: Oh, yeah.
4: So thanks, guys. We're at Bickley underscore Murata. If you want to go vote on X, Bickley and Murata elsewhere, and you can tune in on YouTube at Arizona Sports.
1: All right. Thank you, Sammy. Coming up next, Giannis's future. Is it in Milwaukee? Is it somewhere else? Will it be wrapped up soon? That and more NBA talk next. Bickley and Murata mornings, Arizona Sports, the local sports leader.
16: 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I'm Kevin Zimmerman. ASU coach Randy Bennett told Burns and Gambo he's feeling great and ready for the Big 12 challenge. 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And the Diamondbacks got Paul Skeen last night. 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
0: Hey, it's Gambo. 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
6: I just think before the draft is a natural time, right? Because you're going to, you know, if Giannis does play somewhere else, then we ought to get a lot of assets, and that's John's job to do it. If he's here, then you build the team differently. So, and it's, I think that's all that's necessary. I just want to stress, though, that our relationship with him, despite what is reported by certain ESPN writers, is very positive.
7: Is this a decision that keeps you up at night?
6: It's a big one. It's a big one. And you got to get it right. And John knows it. And Wes knows it. And we didn't hold back with Taylor. We just said, listen, he may or may not be with us. So don't come because of that, because you want to be straight up with people.
1: Jimmy Haslam, if you heard that voice without context.
2: Yeah.
1: And you had to guess what he did for a living, would you ever guess? He's the owner of the Milwaukee Bucks.
2: No.
1: And the Cleveland Browns.
2: No.
1: You'd say like NASCAR owner, right?
2: Something like that.
3: Owner of the Cowboys, perhaps.
1: Owner of the Cowboys.
2: Yeah.
1: There's a little Jimmy twang in there. Although it's not as pronounced as what Jerry puts out there.
3: And the reporter didn't laugh at him when everything he said.
1: That's hilarious, Jerry. Jimmy Haslam saying they'd like the Giannis decision to be made by the draft, which is coming up in late June. So less than 2 months away.
3: I thought the last part was interesting, too, where he told the new coach, like, don't come here if you're only coming here to coach Giannis because he might not be here.
1: Yeah. And look, the Bucks can offer Giannis a contract extension, but not until October.
2: Yeah.
1: 4 years, $275 million. That's obviously way after the draft.
2: Right.
1: I don't think there's no way the Bucks want to go down that road to risk it. Have him not sign that extension and he becomes a free agent next year and walks for nothing.
2: Right.
1: He becomes less attractive with every year tacked on to his you know, career, basically. So there's a decision that he has to make, too. But I wonder what we brought this up earlier. Sammy brought it up in the reboot about a Devin Booker Giannis trade.
2: Yeah.
1: Would that interest Milwaukee? You would think, and the word assets came up in that soundbite from Jimmy Haslam. When he talks about assets, I think he's talking about draft picks. That's the easiest way to rebuild a team. On ESPN.com and on their airwaves, Brian Windhorst is wondering, hey, Jaylen Brown for Giannis as the centerpieces of a trade between the Bucks and the Celtics. Does that make sense? I mean, Jaylen Brown and Devin Booker, I think, are in the same echelon. In as players, maybe you'd give the edge to Brown because he does have a finals MVP.
2: Yeah, I would definitely give the edge to Jaylen Brown personally.
1: But in terms of what would be most attractive to build around for the Bucks, if they're willing to do that, then maybe the Booker thing would happen. But Giannis is not winning a championship without somebody around him.
2: No, that's why Boston makes more sense. Yeah, listen, and I think Boston, a lot of people have reported that they're the kind of stealth suitor. I think that was Mark Stein's exact term that he used. It's going to be really interesting because there's some weird stuff going on in Boston. Jaylen Brown, not only look, Joe Mazzulla did a great year, but people have been killing what he did or didn't do in that series loss, in the playoffs against the Knicks. And he didn't play
1: 76ers.
2: I'm sorry, 76ers. Yeah. He didn't play guys he had played all year long. There were people.
1: The starting lineup in Game 7 made no sense.
2: It was bizarre. There were people speculating that he was kind of trying out stuff to use when they got past the first round, which they never did.
1: Yeah. That starting lineup, by the way, had never played a minute together.
2: That's wild.
1: All season long, and he put them out there to start a Game 7 of a playoff
2: series. And yet Jaylen Brown also afterwards called this past year the best year he's ever had as a pro. And people are like, what? You won a championship recently. What was so great about this year?
1: Let me go full Windhorst.
2: Yeah.
1: Why would he say that?
2: Well, because Jason Tatum wasn't around.
1: Because he was the dude.
2: Because he was the guy.
1: And he elevated himself to MVP caliber status.
2: That's it.
1: And now has that shine on him.
2: Yeah. Exactly. And so as a result, people are wondering, okay, if they do go and trade for Giannis, are they going to try to do that big three with Tatum, Brown, and Giannis? Or is Jaylen Brown sending off signals that he'd rather not? I don't know.
3: They couldn't get Giannis without giving up Brown.
1: No, I don't think so.
2: No,
1: I don't know what their draft that's,
2: my
1: pick
2: point,
1: stash
2: this is my point. Yeah. My point is that Jaylen Brown is giving off very strong signals that he wants to be the guy by himself someplace else.
1: Yeah. Could now, could Milwaukee so be that place?
2: Jaylen Brown and a lot of draft capital, that's something that would make sense if you're the Bucks.
3: Now, in the Rush Hour reboot, I believe Sammy proposed a Suns trade where the Suns give up Amir Coffey and C.J. Huntley. For
4: Is
2: that what it was? Yes,
4: no, he did. I've since adjusted the trade of it being Jalen Green, Grayson Allen, Kamon Malawach, Rashear Fleming, and the 2030 first for Giannis.
1: Say those names again.
4: Jalen Green.
3: There's your money. That gives you the money and a young player.
4: Mil. Grayson Allen, Kamon Malawach, Rashear Fleming, and the 2030 Suns first round pick. They own that pick for Giannis.
1: From a Suns standpoint, you'd say absolutely 100% yeah, every time.
3: You would. Keep Dylan Brooks and you get Giannis with Booker.
1: Yeah.
3: That's not enough.
1: But from Milwaukee's standpoint,
2: it's not enough. There's got to be significant draft capital attached, as Vinny said.
3: Mikal Bridges got traded for
2: five
1: first round picks.
2: Right.
4: So, Luka Doncic got one.
3: Oh, that was a mistake. But
1: Nico Harrison's no longer
3: right,
1: in the
3: that
1: league.
3: That was considered the worst trade in NBA history, in sports history, maybe. You do wonder, though, if like the that many draft pick thing is going to not happen anymore after that sort of run, the starting with Rudy Gobert going into like Desmond Bane, like you said.
1: Well, it's also, yeah, I mean,
3: it's funny how teams could not value, you know, give up tons of draft picks for stars and then in the same breath tank for better lottery odds.
1: Well, look at the recent examples, and we just brought up a couple of them, and you could throw the Kevin Durant example in there. Teams that have given up a ton of first round draft picks for the big name player, when has it really worked out?
2: Mm.
1: It hasn't worked out. It didn't work out for the Suns and the Durant.

0: the Knicks giving up all those draft picks for Mikal Bridges. I love Mikal Bridges.
1: That was insane. Yeah, insane. That was silly.
2: I mean, but they could go to the finals.
3: Look at what the Clippers did to get Kawhi and Paul George.
2: Yeah, I mean, that's the worst
3: that's
2: ever.
3: That's the worst one.
0: Yeah, those are the worst ones ever.
2: That's the worst ever because it not only destroyed their team, but it built the Thunder.
1: That trade is the number one reason why the Thunder might be a 4-5 title dynasty.
2: It's also why people look at the Thunder front office as the model.
1: Yeah.
2: Because Paul George was their superstar.
1: Mm-hmm.
2: And rather than, you know, they gave up to him at the peak of his powers to get assets that they then built into a championship team.
0: How pissed are people going to be on Sunday when the Thunder land in the top four?
3: No.
0: Or do you think the Maple Leafs will get the first pick?
2: It's rigged.
0: You want free Sonic and some D-back swag? 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
2: 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The Diamondback bats went silent into the Wednesday night. Just two hits and zero runs off Paul Skeens as he dominated for the Pirates in their 1-0 win. Mike Soroka was great as well, but the Snakes couldn't get him any help. The rubber match is today at 12:40 with Zach Gallen on the mound, and you can hear it right here on Arizona Sports 98.7 and the Arizona Sports app. Jalen Brunson and the Knicks went up 2-0 last night in their 108-102 win over the Sixers without Joel Embiid, and the Knicks will head to Philly feeling pretty good. The Spurs responded in a massive way, a 133-95 win to even the series as it heads to Minnesota, and both the Lakers and the Cavs will look to even their series tonight in Game 2, and that's What's Trending Now.
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2: Today's Arizona Sports Poll Question, brought to you by Sanderson Ford, is, are you concerned about Randy Bennett's health?
4: Oh, about Randy Bennett's health.
2: Yes.
5: I was. I feel better now.
4: Okay. Yeah, after hearing, his demeanor and a little bit of his story on Burns and Gambo, and he's having his introductory press conference today. I feel better.
2: Okay.
4: Well, look, it's always a concern.
6: You can only trust what he says, though.
4: We
6: don't have his medical records. Or
4: generally speaking, one of the knocks on that hire was, wow, he's in his 60s. Mm-hmm. And it's a very, very demanding job. Marginally. I know that's not one of the choices, marginally.
2: And the response is very close. 52% say yes, 42% say no. So
4: what happened to the other 6%?
2: 52? Oh, 48.
4: Oh, there we go.
2: Yeah, there we go.
4: That adds up.
2: That does add up.
4: That's today's Sanderson Ford poll question. You can vote on it now on the homepage of the brand new,
6: beautiful,
4: and beautified ArizonaSports.com.
7: Age versus youth in a Goodwill exhibition match.
8: It's awful being a kid. No one listens to you.
9: It's rotten being old. No one listens to you.
6: Okay, we are back with the quiz sensation that is sweeping the nation. The battle of the generations, the generation gap, the older generation represented by Dan Bickley and Vince Murata will be taking on the younger generation represented by Sammy Sobolka and Wolf and Luke associate producer Jamal Gumo, who is joining us as his generation want to do. A true Zoomer joining us by Zoom on video if you're watching on YouTube right
4: That's
6: now.
4: That's neato. How did you do that, yes, Jamal?
6: Didn't have to have his son or grandson come set it up for him.
4: Isn't that amazing, Dan? They have the video calls now.
6: Wow. I will be asking trivia questions in the categories of sports, music, pop culture / history, and slang / fads. I will be asking opposing generational questions to each team, and you could steal if you don't get it.
2: Come on.
6: They're ready for it. You're ready for it. So, young team, I will let you choose the category first.
2: Yeah, let's go with, let's start music.
6: You'll start with music. Okay, Jamal, you there?
10: I am here.
6: Okay.
2: Come on.
6: Not that it's going to matter, but here we go.
10: I'm coming for redemption. I got to spin the block.
6: All right. And we trust that you will not do any cheating since you're not in the room with us, Jamal.
10: No.
6: Okay.
11: No, no. He can't cheat.
6: That's true. All right, Sammy and Jamal.
2: Yep, here we go.
6: Name any lead singer of the band Van Halen.
2: No.
10: Not a good start.
6: have you heard of the band Van Halen?
10: Like twice maybe before in my life.
2: Oh, that's... I know this is wrong.
6: No, they've had three main lead singers in their lifetime as a band for about the last 40 years or so.
4: I don't know. Sammy's not showing up on the camera.
2: What's
4: going on?
2: I don't know how to work it on video. Being tough. Jamal, I got no idea. The only name that comes to mind, and it's going to make me look like a fool, I'm going to guess Jimi Hendrix.
4: Wow.
2: Okay. That's the case. I don't know. It's
6: Jimi Hendrix. Jimi Hendrix. Okay, that is incorrect.
5: Which is sad because one of the singers... What?
6: Wait a minute. What was your guess, Jamal?
10: Kurt Cobain.
5: Wait, does each one get a guess?
6: No, I just wanted them both to be embarrassed.
4: Let them go for the next half hour.
10: I thought I got it right for a second.
6: No, you're not even close. No. All right.
5: One of the guys is named Sammy.
6: That's true.
5: So we got Sammy Hagar. We got David Lee Roth. And the one most people don't remember is Gary Cherone.
6: That is correct.
4: Yes.
6: Well done.
2: See, now that I hear Sammy Hagar, I know who that is.
6: Yes. David Lee Roth, perhaps the most famous one.
5: Yeah.
6: Okay. During a lot of their hits. All right.
2: In a slump.
6: Okay. Dan and Vince.
4: Yes.
6: Name any member of the hip hop group Migos.
4: Oh.
2: We're good.
6: They're talking to each other right now.
10: Sammy, I think we got a guess.
6: Okay.
4: Quavo.
6: Quavo is correct.
5: Yeah, good job, Vinny.
6: Well done.
5: I had no clue. Good job, Vinny.
2: Not the one I thought you guys were going
6: to get. What would you have said?
2: I thought you guys were going to get Offset.
6: Offset is also correct, and Takeoff is the other one.
2: I didn't even know that.
5: Wow.
6: Strong start by the Oldsters. All right. What would you like?
5: Oldsters?
6: The Mature Group. Would you like sports, pop culture, history?
5: Pop culture/history.
6: Okay. Annabelle and the Nun are both spin-offs of what very successful horror movie franchise?
4: Annabelle and the Nun.
6: Annabelle and the Nun. That's not one thing. That's two separate things. Annabelle and then the Nun are two separate spin-off movies of what successful horror movie franchise from this century? I think I might know this.
2: All right, good. I have no idea. I'm not a horror movie guy, so Jamal, this is where I need you.
10: I'm with you. I'm not a horror movie guy either.
5: We got a wild guess.
6: Okay, go.
5: Saw.
6: Saw is incorrect. That's a good guess, though. All right, young people.
2: Jamal, the only one I know is
6: they're just discussing now. The only one I know is
2: The Conjuring.
10: Okay, I was gonna say Chucky, just because it's another doll. I think because Annabelle's a doll, isn't it?
6: What are you going with?
2: Jamal, you make the decision.
10: I'm going to say Chucky.
6: The answer is The Conjuring.
10: No way.
6: Absolutely.
10: Sammy, I'm so sorry.
2: No. That's all right. It's all
6: the
2: good.
6: Movies aren't even called Chucky. They're called Child's Play.
4: And yeah.
6: That's okay. From the 80s.
2: All right, we need this one now.
6: You do need this one.
10: Oh, my God.
6: All right, this is very easy. Man. Don't embarrass yourself, guys. Finish this famous FDR quote. The only thing we have to fear is...
2: It's got to be fear itself, right?
10: Fear itself.
6: That is correct. Yeah, well done. Okay. Good job. All right. What category would you guys like now?
2: Let's get back in this with some sports.
6: Sports?
10: Okay. Here we go.
6: The Suns have had 4 sixth man of the year winners. Can you name 2 of them?
2: Yeah, Jamal, I'm going to talk this out with you. I believe it's Dan Marley and Rajah Bell. Those are 2 that come to my mind. What do you think?
10: I might be way off.
2: Or Leandro Barbosa. Yeah, okay. Which of my 2 do you think are not sixth men of the year?
10: Oh, man. That are not?
2: Was Rajah Bell
10: sixth man
2: of the
10: year? I'll lean more towards Rajah Bell.
2: Okay, we're going to lock in Dan Marley and Leandro Barbosa.
6: Leandro Barbosa is correct.
2: Dang it.
6: You're incorrect on the other one.
2: Man.
6: For the steal, there are 3 other names. Give me one of them.
4: We're going to go with Rodney Rogers.
6: That is correct. Rodney Rogers. The other two, anyone?
4: Danny Manning.
6: Danny Manning, correct. And friend of the show?
5: Eddie? Rhett Reese?
4: Oh, Eddie Johnson.
5: Eddie Johnson. We're going to hear about that.
6: Yep. Rhett Reese.
10: All right. Oh, man.
6: All right, old...
11: Jamal, dang it, man.
6: All right, oldies.
11: Struggle bus.
6: Okay, the Celtics.
10: Two lines of yours that have killed me today.
6: All right,
5: golly gee, I'm hot today.
10: That's a peach, hon.
6: The Celtics have two of the last four Sixth Man of the Year. Can you name them?
11: I got
5: Yeah, I know one. Yeah.
6: You can talk on the air. I mean, they talk on the air. Okay.
11: Jamal, I think I got this if they can't get it.
10: Okay, because I got one. I cannot think of the other one.
6: I need an answer, guys, please.
4: Peyton Pritchard.
6: Correct.
4: And why can I not figure this out? Derek White.
6: That is incorrect.
11: We're going to steal with Malcolm Brogdon.
6: Malcolm Brogdon is correct.
5: Oh.
6: Okay, hey, they're still alive.
11: We got a sweep here to tie this.
6: All right. Okay. Old people.
5: Yeah.
6: Slang / fads. What does it mean to slime out someone? What does it mean to slime someone or to slime out
4: someone? I think it has something to do with orange ruffy.
6: Yes. I know a lot of slime talk on the show today.
5: Let me text Cole really quick.
4: Slime out?
11: Jamal, I think we got this.
10: Oh. Okay, because the slime I'm thinking about is not definitely not radio appropriate.
4: Is it?
11: Oh. No, it's not ours.
10: Yeah.
6: No, this is yours. They're just saying they can steal it if you.
10: Well, they're talking during our time.
5: Right. We reclaim our time.
10: What kind of show are you running here, Carlin?
5: Yeah, come on, Carlin.
6: I need an answer, please.
10: That being said, I got no damn idea.
5: Well, let's venture a guess here. A slime out would mean. I don't know.
6: Okay. What's your guess, Jamal, young people?
11: My logic is like my slime means like he's my boy, so like slime out, like I'm gonna bro out. That's what I'm thinking.
10: I'm with it. I'm with and yeah. One I was thinking, I'll tell you guys off the air. But
6: oh okay. My.
11: Yeah. So we're gonna, like bro out, like he's my slime, yeah. Like he's my bro.
6: That is incorrect from the way I'm using it.
11: Okay.
6: It means to kill or betray someone.
11: Oh.
10: That's what I was going to say, but I didn't think it was radio appropriate. That's what I was going to say.
5: Modern slang for manipulating, betraying, or using someone for personal gain.
11: How interesting.
10: I was going to say kill, but I didn't know if it was radio appropriate. So I did. I was like, you know what?
6: Of course it is. Unless you're admitting to something on the air that you've done.
10: definitely have nothing to admit to.
6: All right, just for fun then, young people. This 1980s Nickelodeon sketch comedy show is credited with introducing the channel's famous green slime.
11: Oh, what show?
6: Yes, it was a sketch comedy show involving children in the early 1980s.
11: Involving children? Ah, man, I got...
6: Where the green slime that is now not synonymous with Nickelodeon was introduced.
11: Like, may not be able to tell me. Is it animated?
6: No, it's not animated. Okay, then it's a sketch comedy show.
10: It was a game show.
6: No, it was not a game show, and it was not animated. It was a sketch show, as I've said three times.
10: Go ahead.
6: A quick guess.
4: See, I have a problem with this. I believe it. You can't do that on television.
6: That is correct.
4: But I think it originated on Double Dare, which was a game show.
6: No, this predated Double Dare.
4: Did it?
6: Yes.
4: Wow. I had
10: no idea.
4: That's
10: what I was thinking about.
6: Wow. But you still got it anyway. Congratulations,
5: Jamal. You and I did nothing for our respective teams.
10: Yeah.
4: You did the David Lee Roth one.
5: Oh, yeah.
6: That's true. Yeah, you knew that one.
4: Okay.
6: Yeah. Well done, everybody.
4: I wasn't going to step on your Van Halen territory.
5: Vinny Carey, yes, thank you.
6: I would love to see Jimi Hendrix and Kurt Cobain sing some Van Halen songs. Why not?
4: Thanks to AI, we can make that happen before the song of the day.
5: Thank you, fellas.
4: That is the generation gap. Final thoughts on this Thursday next. 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

0: listen to that riff by Eddie. Yeah, this is one of the great Jimi Hendrix. By the way, that lyric right there, there must be some kind of way out of here, said the Joker to the thief. The speculation that Hendrix wrote that as the two people opposite Christ in the crucifixion. The two other people who were being crucified at the same time. Isn't that some trivia for you? It's a great song.
1: It is phenomenal.
2: And just for the record, Sammy and Jamal, if you're listening somewhere, Kurt Cobain was the lead singer of Nirvana.
3: Yes, yes.
2: And Jimi Hendrix was the Jimi Hendrix Experience, was the name of his band. They were both on the decade sandwiching Van Halen, actually.
0: But mostly people just refer to Jimmy as Jimmy.
3: Yeah.
0: They don't mention the Experience very much. Like,
3: that's right.
0: Prince and the Revolution.
3: That's right. That's a great point.
0: Or the
3: exactly.
0: New Power
3: that's a
0: great, Generation. Great point. Yep. Just mention the lead guy. Jimi Hendrix all along the Watchtower. Today's song of the day.
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0: All right, I have to fess up and tell you guys a story.
3: Yeah.
0: For years, I've joked on this show, God, I need a hobby, right?
3: Mm-hmm.
0: I have one that's developed. I'm not proud of it. It's fighting with AI.
3: Really?
0: Yeah.
3: Like how?
0: My biggest pet peeve may be going now, and this is saying something. It is social media related. If you think Twitter is a cesspool, Twitter has some redeeming qualities. Facebook is... what it's become is sloppy, lazy, AI-generated posts, and I don't even know what the goal of them is. So my hobby is becoming commenting on these stories that these people believe hook, line, and sinker. It doesn't matter what it says. I'll just say, this is BS. It never happened.
3: Right.
0: Yesterday, I got really annoyed. There was a story. It had a graphic in loving memory, and it's a young blonde woman wearing a Devin Booker jersey and standing at mid-court of Footprint Center, it says on the picture. Forever in our hearts, a life lived well, rest in peace. Apparently the story about, a made-up story about a 27-year-old woman who worked for years and years for the Suns, even though she's only 27, passed away, left behind a kid. The comments are, oh, rest in peace. Our condolences, which I guess is a nice sentiment, but there's just no looking into anything. There was never even a name attached to this. So I screenshotted this, and I ran it through an AI image, and I said, is this real? And it says, oh, the central photo of the young woman at Footprint Center, Phoenix Suns Arena, wearing a Suns number one jersey appears to be a real photograph. The lighting, proportions, skin, texture, background, details, scoreboard, crowd, arena signage, all look consistent with an authentic photo. So it goes on and on about how this is real. So I responded, wow, really? Looks super fake to me. The arena hasn't been called Footprint Center in years. That arena doesn't have a scoreboard resembling that one in that position. There's a full crowd in the seats, but no working personnel, ball boys, photographers, players, coaches, anywhere on the court. The credential she's wearing around her neck has no identification other than a logo.
3: Oh, my goodness.
0: The response I get from AI? You're absolutely right. I appreciate the correction. Those are sharp observations that I should have caught.
2: No.
0: Let me reassess. And then it ends with, good catch. I was too generous. Went on for paragraphs. Good catch. I was too generous in my initial read. Vinny.
3: So this is like the third time he's actually picked fights with AI. It's funny.
2: It was one thing when you're fighting with these random just people on social media. Now you're fighting with computers. It's good. It's funny. Isn't it funny how they...
0: We have to fight back.
3: That's we do true, have to fair. Fight back.
2: That is,
3: and
2: funny
3: you are
2: how
3: the champion we
2: though.
3: Need, Vinny.
0: I have nothing else to do. And I got nowhere else to go.
2: For the record also, All Along the Watchtower is a Bob Dylan song. And those lyrics were written by Bob Dylan, not Jimmy.
3: Okay, that's what it applies to. I'm sorry then.
0: Yeah. But
3: I had read a thing about the lyrics, so you're absolutely right.
0: The point
3: right
0: on the
3: that.
0: Origin of the yeah, lyrics right. is still valid.
3: Right.
0: I couldn't believe it irks me so much. Because there was one that circulated a couple months ago. The Phoenix Suns gorilla passed away. And everybody was like, oh, my goodness. And that actually got traction. To the point where one of my friends texted me and sent me the link. Did you know this guy? Yeah, I saw him at the arena last night at the game. He's a great guy.
2: And it's becoming worse and worse.
3: No, is he a great guy? That dude is one unbelievable athlete. Oh, that dude walked on his hands, doing a handstand all the way down the concourse. And when he got down, he started breakdancing. I'm like, how do you have the energy to do both?
2: He's such a good athlete. He carried me in a pickleball matchup against two other mascots that couldn't see out of their costumes.
3: Much love to the girl. That dude is an athlete.
0: Yes.
3: Or as Charles Barkley would say, an athlete.
0: He's a tremendous athlete.
2: But AI can manipulate information, manipulates pictures. Now they can manipulate video, so it's very convincing.
0: I've dabbled in it a little bit for legitimate reasons, and I find inconsistencies. My son, who's 20 years old and is wise beyond his years, I shared this with him last night, and he says, all the people that are believing this crap were taught their whole lives, don't believe everything you read.
3: Wow.
0: Well, when did we forget this?
2: Well,
3: it's a great point.
0: That's going to do it for us. Thanks to Derek Hall for joining us. Thanks to you for hanging out. We're back tomorrow morning. Wolf and Luke are up next.
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27: 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The Arizona Diamondbacks had no answer for Paul Skeens last night. He went 8 innings, struck out 7, only gave up 2 hits, and shut the Diamondbacks out. Mike Soroka did his best on the other side. 6 1/3, only gave up 1 run, but the 1 run was enough, and the Pirates took game 2 of the series 1-0. The finale this afternoon, another good pitching matchup. Zach Gallen will go for the Snakes. Mitch Keller for the Pirates. First pitch will be at 12:40 right here on Arizona Sports 98.7 and the Arizona Sports app. ASU's new head basketball coach Randy Bennett says he's feeling great and ready for the challenge of the Big 12. For more on that story, be sure to head to ArizonaSports.com today. And the Knicks took a 2-0 series lead over the Joel Embiid-less 76ers last night, and the Spurs evened things up in a big way against the T-Wolves. 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
30: Oh, Luke, Wolf, hey, my brothers! Are you kidding me? This does not suck buttermilk, right?
29: Ron Wolfley.
31: Hey, I was a witch blister. How are you?
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33: Live from the Casino Arizona and Talking Stick Resort Studios on this Thursday morning. It's the Wolf and Luke Show. Wolf, what's going on?
31: Yeah, what's up, Luke? How you doing, man?
33: Doing good. How you doing?
31: Look at me on the YouTube right now. What up, YouTube?
33: Look at you on the YouTube.
31: Just the camera. I was all filling the entire camera. It was kind of cool, was it not? What's going on? How we doing, Sammy the Ball? All right, there we go. Command and control. We're broadcasting, Rick. You ready to broadcast? I know that I am. No, you are as well, Luke. What is on your mind right now, brother? What are you thinking about?
33: Well, I think, I'm still laughing at the fact that Jamal was trying to find bacon scented cologne yesterday.
31: Okay.
33: And he did on some very shady website right by the end of the show, which maybe that's why he's not here today. I don't know.
31: Stop it. But there's not such a thing, right? There really is not such a thing.
33: Maple bacon cologne, okay. But it was on this website that sounded like an absolute like scam. Like, oh yeah, send us your
31: okay,
33: money. We'll send you something.
31: Okay, Jamal or nothing.
33: Well, and then Jamal. I haven't seen Jamal since. That was at the end of the show yesterday, and he's not back there today. Okay. So who knows?
31: Jamal, shoot something over the bar right now. Let us know
33: if you're out there, Jamal. Make sure, yeah. Just check in. We're worried. All right. We're not worried. We know where Jamal is. Josh Weinfist is going to join us here in about a half hour to talk Cardinals. Got a short show today, Wolf. I don't know if anybody told you this, because the Diamondbacks are playing the Pirates this early afternoon with a chance to win this series. Can't sweep the series because of Paul Skeens. We'll get to that in a second. But let's start with the Cardinals, because I think, finally, we can put the story that the whole time I thought was a joke to rest. It sounds like Aaron Rodgers is just going back to the Steelers.
31: Yeah, he, you know, once again, did it make sense that Aaron Rodgers might actually have a conversation with the Arizona Cardinals? Yeah, I understand that. Honestly, with the coaching situation being what it is right now, and Nathaniel Hackett, of course, and the relationship that he's got with Aaron Rodgers and Mike LaFleur, I understand that. There would be some type of conversation. Can I also say this, based on our needs right now? Monty Ossenfort would not be doing his job. As a general manager, you have to poke and prod and nose around in every little thing that you possibly can. And if that meant talking with Nathaniel Hackett, having a conversation with Mike LaFleur about it, whatever it may have entailed, you wouldn't be doing your job if you didn't at least talk about it.
33: Well, there's a couple things on this. There was it's the PBKC Picks podcast yesterday. Pat Rooney Jr., the cousin of Steelers owner Art Rooney II, did say on there, quote, the Cardinals did ask about Aaron there. Yes, they did, unquote. So I take that for what it's worth. I mean, that is pieces of a sentence from a podcast that I'm reading.
31: Okay.
33: But apparently, if you believe that, the Cardinals did ask about Aaron Rodgers, which probably goes more towards what you were just saying, the due diligence.
31: Of course.
33: Cardinals would not build their offseason around getting Aaron Rodgers. They obviously have signed a quarterback and drafted another one. It does, to a certain extent, make sense to at least check in and see what's going on there. But then there's this from the fan in Pittsburgh from earlier today.
0: Breaking news exclusive to the Fan Morning Show. This is not a drill. This is real.
1: Oh, boy.
0: Aaron Rodgers expected to be in town tonight with the expectation of him signing this weekend. This is a big one.
2: Mm-hmm.
0: This is the real thing, folks.
2: Yep.
0: Not speculation. This is what we have been told and sticking to it.
33: Hey, and they sound pretty fired up.
31: They are fired up about that, Luke. Man, I don't know, man. Wow. Hey, just Pittsburgh is such a, are you kidding me? You don't want to be a Steeler? What are you talking about? You don't want to be a Steeler. You had to take this entire time to figure out if you wanted to be a Steeler. You were going to sign here. Really? After last season? You know, I there's such a provincial town base in our needs that are in Pittsburgh. To me, it's very, very weird that this is even happening to the degree in which it is.
33: Am I off on this? Like, if he had signed with the Cardinals, I would have just been like, okay, this is a story. I don't think I would have had any legitimate excitement. I'm surprised they have excitement over Aaron Rodgers in Pittsburgh.
3: Their other option is Mason Rudolph. So
33: they get Drew Allen too.
3: And the guy from Ohio State last year, Will Howard.
33: Yeah, I guess, I don't know. I don't know.
31: Okay, yesterday the rumors were definitely out there. The rumors were out there. You know, is there any advantage to keeping the door open on Aaron Rodgers until you have to shut it from the Arizona Cardinals perspective? Is there any advantage to keeping that door open, Luke?
33: I'm not saying that there's anything wrong with keeping the door open. I'm just surprised because we had what was the Sanderson Ford poll question yesterday, Rick? Wasn't it like 51% to 49%? It was, do you want Aaron Rodgers on the Cardinals?
3: Yes, and it was 52 to 48. When we voted on it at noon.
33: Yeah, so around noon. 48% of fans. Yeah, but 48% of fans here wanted Aaron Rodgers.
31: Oh, my goodness.
33: I will reiterate. I view him as one of the, probably, I'd have to make the list, I guess. But I certainly view him on the short list of the greatest quarterbacks of all time.
31: No doubt.
33: When he was in his prime. But he's not going to do anything. I don't think he's going to do anything for Pittsburgh either.
31: Oh, my goodness.
33: He's not bad, but he's not. Like, he's not Aaron Rodgers anymore, and that's fine. He's been in the league 20 years.
31: I know. No, I'm with you on that one. That is shocking to me. That really is.
33: I thought it was going to be like 97-3.
31: Yeah, I think if I were Monty Ossenfort, once again, this is all part of the game, right? This is the game that you must play when you compete at the highest level we can generate. I think the Cardinals may have wanted Jacoby Brissett to believe they were interested. Why? And why wouldn't you do that once again? Yeah. To poke and prod. Hey, Aaron, you know, why wouldn't you want to ask one question? Would you be interested at all in doing it? Just, we may not be interested, but we do want to know if you would be interested. You know, I mean, yeah. Honestly, you want that quarterback room, the one thing going into 2026 for the Arizona Cardinals. I want that quarterback room, if I'm Mike LaFleur, to be as competitive as it possibly can when we go into training.
1: Yeah, but you can't bring Aaron Rodgers in and not start him. So then there's a whole year of Carson Beck just sitting, basically.
31: But I also think, once again, that was just another shot over the Jacoby Brissett bow of you're going to hold out. And we have options that are out there. So I think they would have liked to have extended that longer than what we're seeing right now. And here comes Aaron Rodgers.
1: Now you got to resolve the Jacoby thing pretty quick.
31: Exactly.
1: Yeah. I don't know. I was surprised how.

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Please try again later. 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

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We're sorry, due to content restrictions, this stream is not available in your area right now. 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We're sorry, due to content restrictions, this stream is not available in your area right now. Please try again later. If you feel this is an error, please try again later. 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

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Due to content restrictions, this stream is not available in your area right now. 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We're sorry. 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We're sorry. 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We're sorry. 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We're sorry. 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We're sorry. 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We're sorry. 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We're sorry. 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We're sorry. 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

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We're sorry, due to content restrictions, this stream is not available in your area right now. 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We're sorry, due to content restrictions, this is available in your area right now. 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

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We're sorry, due to content restrictions, this stream is not available in your area right now. 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We're sorry, due to content restrictions, this stream is not available in your area right now. 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We're sorry. We're sorry, due to content restrictions, this stream is not available in your area right now. 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

Due to content restrictions, this stream is not available in your area right now. 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We're sorry, due to content restrictions, this stream is not available in your area right now. 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We're sorry, due to content restrictions, this stream is not available in your area right now. 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We're sorry, due to content restrictions, this stream is not available in your area right now. 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We're sorry, due to content restrictions, this stream is not available in your area right now. 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We're sorry, due to content restrictions, this stream is not available in your area right now. 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

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We're sorry. 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We're sorry. 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

advice and try again. 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

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We're sorry. 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If you feel this is an error, please enable location service now. 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

people in your area right now. 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We're sorry, due to content restrictions, this stream is not available in your area right now. 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We're sorry, due to content area right now. 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We're sorry, due to content restrictions, this stream is not available in your area right now. 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Please try again later.

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We're sorry. 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We're sorry. 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We're sorry. 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We're sorry. 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We're sorry. 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We're sorry. 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We're sorry. 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Please try again later. If you feel this

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Please try again later. If you feel this is an error, please and try again. We're sorry. 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

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We're sorry. 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

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Due to content restrictions, this stream is not available in your area right now. 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We're sorry. 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We're sorry. 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If you feel this is an error, please enable location services on your device and try again. 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We're sorry. Due to content restrictions, this stream is not available in your area right now. 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If you feel this is an error, please enable location services on your device and try again. We're sorry. Due to content restrictions, this stream is not available in your area right now. 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If you feel this is an error, please enable location services on your device and try again. We're sorry. 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If you feel this is an error, please enable location services on your device and try again. We're sorry. Due to content restrictions, this stream is not available in your area right now. Please try again later. If you feel this is an error, please enable location services on your device and try again. We're sorry. Due to content restrictions, this stream is not available in your area right now. Please try again later. If you feel this is an error, please enable location services on your device and try again. We're sorry. Due to content restrictions, this stream is not available in your area right now. Please try again later. If you feel this is an error, please enable location services on your device and try again. We're sorry. 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Please try again later. If you feel this is an error, please enable location services on your device and try again. We're sorry. 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We're sorry. 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If you feel this is an error, please enable location services on your device and try again. We're sorry. 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

Restrictions. This stream is not available in your area right now. 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

ice and try again. We're sorry. 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We're sorry. 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We're sorry. 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We're sorry. 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We're sorry. 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We're sorry. 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We're sorry. 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We're sorry. 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We're sorry. 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We're sorry. 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We're sorry. 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

0: on your device and try again. 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
10: 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It's presented by Parker & Sons Heating, Cooling, Plumbing, and Electrical. The Diamondbacks had a chance at their first series win since mid-April, but they fell in back-to-back days to the Pirates. 1-0 last night and 4-2 this afternoon. After scoring 9 runs on 9 hits in Game 1, the Snakes had just 2 runs on 7 hits these past 2 games combined. They'll start a new series this Mother's Day weekend. They host the New York Mets for 3 games starting tomorrow night. And then this evening in playoff sports, the NBA's got 2 Game 2s to keep an eye on. One that is any minute now going to be tipping off from Detroit to the Cavs and Pistons. Pistons up 1-0 in that series. Tip off, like I said, any minute now. And then later tonight at 6:30, you've got Lakers and Thunder from Oklahoma City. Game two of that set. Thunder up 1-0 there. And then over on the ice, you've got a game three in the Eastern Conference side of the Stanley Cup playoffs. The Hurricanes and Flyers

squaring off from Philadelphia. Canes up 2-0 in that series. Puck drop will be at 5. This report is brought to you by Casino Arizona and Talking Stick Resort. Summer Playcation is back at Talking Stick Resort. 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

0: Hey, it's Wolf. What does Carson Beck need to show in the preseason and training camp in order to start week one? We'll be talking Cardinals tomorrow at 10 a.m. It's Wolf and Luke on Arizona Sports 98.7, the Arizona Sports app, and the Arizona Sports YouTube channel.
1: Carson Beck will be joining us at 5 o'clock today. I was, if I'm recognizing Gambo's crude attempt at sign language over there.
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1: Carson Beck will be joining us at 5 o'clock today. Looking forward to our conversation with the rookie quarterback out of Miami, the third round pick. He'll be joining us at 5 o'clock today. So be sure you're tuned in for that here on the Burns and Gambo show. So we welcome you back in, whether you're listening on 98.7 FM, whether you're watching us on our YouTube channel, our Arizona Sports YouTube channel, however it is you're consuming us, we just appreciate the fact that you're here. As far as the quarterback situation goes, I was about to say I'm not exactly sure what to make of this news. I don't even know if I want to call it news. It's just sort of has been out there. We've been talking about it for 2 months now based off of what you kind of provided. This is Josh Weinfuss on ESPN. Quote, I've been told that as of now, Jacoby Brissett is QB1 despite his holding out for a new contract. A source told me that he has been made aware of that and the discussions between the team and Brissett are ongoing. Just like Brissett's holdout, that leaves Minshew as QB2, and the plan for rookie Carson Beck is for him to sit and watch and learn.
2: On March 9th, which was like 2 months ago, I reported, put it out there on Twitter, the Arizona Cardinals signed veteran quarterback Gardner Minshew to a one-year deal to be the backup to Jacoby Brissett. Brissett will be the Cardinals' starting quarterback for the 2026 season. Just took a little while, I guess, for everybody to like confirm that, but that was what we were told. That's what we went with, that Brissett was going to be the starter. It just made sense. I mean, they were not chasing, Kirk Cousins. They did not want to pay Malik Willis the money that Malik got. Their option was they got Jacoby. They like him. They'll look at the draft to get somebody if they can. But they didn't love the free agent class of quarterbacks that were out there, and they thought Jacoby was the best guy for them.
1: Yeah, I think we've been acting under the operation and under the assumption that Jacoby Brissett was going to be QB1, and I hadn't thought anything had really changed that. But I'm reading the quote, and I'm kind of understanding that the new wrinkle to all of this is the holdout and whether that has affected anything about his QB1 status. That's what I'm gathering from this reporting, is that his holdout and his wanting of new money has not changed anything about the fact that they still view him as QB1. Now, what that does for Brissett and what that does for his desire for more money and whether he's going to get more money and how much more money he wants, I don't know. But if I'm interpreting, like, I agree with you. Like, you said it 2 months ago, you thought Jacoby Brissett was going to be QB1, and I believe that. I'm reading this report as, even though he's asking for more money and even though the holdout is still very much going on, the Cardinals, their opinion hasn't changed. He is still going to be their starting quarterback.
2: Yeah.
1: And now we just kind of wait to see, what does that mean financially for him? What kind of bump is he going to get, if at all? Because I don't know how much leverage Jacoby Brissett has in this situation. It doesn't feel like he has a ton.
2: He's under contract, so he can't go anywhere. Like, you're going to hold out and not play? Now, if you're the Cardinals, you can try to do right by him and say, I understand, you know, you signed as a backup to Kyler Murray, and now we moved on. We're going to make you the starter. You can incentivize it. But here's the other thing. At some point, we're all expecting they're going to play Carson Beck. So it's like, okay, you are the starter for now, but like, we don't know how long you're going to be the starter for. So you could build in some incentives. If you start this many games, if you play this many snaps, you could get some bonuses here and there if you hit these things. But I don't know that they're looking at, no, look, they're going to play to win football games. And if they do win football games, they'll remain the starter all year. If they're winning, they're not going to pull him if they're winning football games. If they're not, then they're going to pull him. And I'm sure Carson Beck will get the opportunity. I don't think that this should be a hard negotiation. You bump his salary up a little bit, you put some incentives in there that are team incentives and incentives for him, and that should work. We're not talking about, like, you know, all of a sudden giving him a new, ripping up the contract and doing a new contract for him. He knows he's not the long-term answer at quarterback here, but he wants to be paid if he's going to be the starter.
1: Yeah, it's just, I think it's all dependent on how much he wants. How much is he asking for? Is he asking for the kind of amount that makes you roll your eyes? Is he asking for the kind of amount that makes you go, come on, man, seriously? Like, We all know what starting quarterbacks make in this league. You know, Sam Darnold last year, the last couple of years, good quarterback, not great by any stretch of the imagination, but led his team to a great season in Minnesota, a Super Bowl championship in Seattle. Nobody considers him to be an awesome quarterback, and he makes, what, $40 million a year? Right now, I'm not saying Jacoby's asking for that. I'm just saying if we go by what the average starting quarterback in the NFL makes, that's a big old bump from what Jacoby is supposed to make.
2: Wasn't Geno making like 25 to 30 or something?
1: And if that's what he's asking for, that's where it's like, okay, you know, like that's where you want to give
2: him.
1: But
2: what's your option?
1: If you're the Cardinals,
2: you're going to play Gardner Minshew?
1: I told you yesterday, I think he's basically the same guy. And I went and looked at his stats. Mm-hmm. His stats show he's kind of basically the same guy. He just hasn't been around as long as Jacoby Brissett was. You look at the touchdowns, you look at the interceptions, completion percentage, win-loss record. He's kind of the same guy. He kind of has put up the same numbers, and he started plenty of games. Yeah, you could start Gardner Minshew if you wanted to. They're both trusted career backups in this league. That is what you think Jacoby Brissett's on another level than Gardner Minshew?
2: I do.
1: I think they're roughly the same guy.
2: I do. I think a lot of people like Jacoby Brissett. That's why, like, you know, they would talk the teams could trade for him.
1: But just be a backup, not to be a starter.
2: To be a backup.
1: But that's Gardner Minshew.
2: There are people that think the Broncos would have won the Super Bowl last year if they had Jacoby Brissett, you know, as their backup quarterback.
1: But as a backup. You know, if we're talking about the difference between one is more starting caliber than the other, I think they're both the same.
2: Yeah.
1: I think they're both the same. I think they both profile the same. They both have different skill sets. They do things differently, but statistically, I think they're just about the same guy. It's just that Brissett's been around a little bit longer. That's it for me. We can differ on that one, but I think they're the same guy.
2: Yeah, I think you have a better chance of winning games with Jacoby Brissett than you do Gardner Minshew. But it is what it is. I think Jacoby's a top tier end backup. I think when they got him, I was very excited because he gives you a chance to win. Now the record speaks for itself. They were 1-11, but his numbers were good. He put up good numbers.
1: So do you think he should get a big, I mean, like a contract raise that's worthy of that?
2: I think that you should adjust his salary. I was reading this story on Barstool Sports about Jacoby Brissett, and they said he's a super valuable backup to have on any NFL roster, but he's holding out from Arizona right now, presumably because he wants QB1 money or at least something a little closer to it. They make the point that he's earned $66 million in his career. That could be spun 100 different ways. But they just talk about, like, he's a valuable guy. And you know, he wasn't on a good team last year and he put up good numbers, but he had success. I don't know. I think if you're the Cardinals, it's not like you don't have the cap space to do it. You're not paying, you know, the money to Kyler anymore. You're not paying $35, $40 million to a quarterback or $50 million to a quarterback. It's a 1-year thing. He's not looking for an extended contract. I would probably bump his salary up a little bit and give him some incentives.
1: Yeah.
2: That he can make if the team does well and if he does well.
1: It's just a question of when this thing ends and how much longer. Look, there's no question Jacoby would be a good mentor for Carson Beck if that's what they're looking for him to do. Jacoby Brissett has done a lot of that over his career, hasn't he?
2: Yeah.
1: Right? Like, he's done a lot of that over his career. He'd be, and that's something Monty Austin Ford talked about when they drafted Carson Beck.
3: Absolutely, and I think we have a lot of good veterans. I mean, we've seen some of our players have reached out to us about when we take a player. Our players have reached out and congratulated our rookies already, or the guys that we've drafted already. And, you know, I think that's big for our locker room in general, just having veterans that are willing to reach out and have it show the example and show what it means to be a pro. Our quarterback room, our running back room, our O-line room, they all got 3 new players to work with, and I know they're going to embrace those 3.
1: It's just a weird thing to say, okay, he's our QB1. Now we're deciding how much we're going to pay him to be our QB1.
2: He's making $6.25 million is his ad. He's on a 2-year deal for $12,500,000. 12.5. He's making, his average annual salary is $6.25. So that,
1: and I don't think a ton of that is guaranteed this year, right? I don't think a ton of it is guaranteed this year.
2: His base is 4.8, signing bonus 1.75, cap hit is a little bit over 9, so not a lot. He got a $3.5 million signing bonus. He got $8 million guaranteed out of that 12.5, but he's probably saying, look, I mean, can you give me 10, 12? I don't think he's looking to get $30 million, But I think he's also not looking to be paid as a starter below many of the backup quarterbacks. Because let's be honest, that salary, the average annual salary, is actually below some backup quarterbacks in this league.
1: When we come back on the Burns and Gambo show, Diamondbacks already lost today to the Pirates. They dropped the series to Pittsburgh. The main talking point from these three games, just how dominant Paul Skeens was last night in game two. That's next on the Burns and Gambo show.
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1: Narrator, no, they did not. They didn't win a series. They didn't win a series against the Pittsburgh Pirates. In large part because of, well, I mean, the loss today.
2: The loss today, that was the reason why they didn't win it.
1: Paul Skeens last night.
2: Yeah.
3: And now the 1-1. Swinging a bouncing ball to first. It's fair. It's gloved by O'Hearn. He steps on the bag. The ball game is over. Paul Skeens fuels the Pirates to a 1-0 shutout victory. He goes 8 strong. And the D-backs will look to tomorrow if they're going to try and pick up a series win.
1: Sorry about that.
2: Didn't want to leave him out there for that complete game. He's never had a complete game. He's never gone 9 innings. That was a story out of Pittsburgh, after the game last night, that, he was right there for the first ever 9-inning complete
4: 97
2: game.
4: 97 pitches? Is that where he was
2: at? He got pulled with, I think it was
4: 97.
2: He had 8 innings pitched, 2 hits, no walks, no runs, 7 strikeouts. But here's one of the things they said.
1: 97 pitches. It was 97.
2: They just didn't want to bring him out there. This was the reason. He threw 17 pitches in the 8th inning, more than any other inning. He got into 3 ball counts all night with 2 coming in that final inning he pitched. And his sinker, which had averaged between 97 and 98, was down to 95.5. So they're looking at this stuff that, we never looked at in the past. And they're looking at this stuff. Okay, it's a lot of pitches in that inning. Velo's down a little bit on this pitch and that pitch. Let's get him out of there. Because they're looking to preserve him, and they have bigger things ahead. They're trying to get to the playoffs. But there was a lot of talk about that last night. Oh, he was so close. Yeah, he was so dominant, and he was so close to his very first complete game.
1: It's a shame because Michael Soroka pitched really, really well.
2: Oh, he was great.
1: It's a shame it came to that because he really had a nice bounce back performance after really what was only his one bad outing of the year against Milwaukee.
2: He went 6 1/3 too, so over 6 innings.
1: Yeah, and the bullpen didn't give up a run. I thought Ginkle was fantastic. The defense was
2: Think looks good.
1: So on point. The run prevention aspect of the Diamondbacks game last night was so on point. Whether it was Soroka and the way he pitched, whether it was Ginkle, whether it was
2: the
1: Murillo.
2: Double play.
1: The
2: that
1: double play was double magnificent. Cattell's throw to Holmes was magnificent. I mean, the Diamondbacks literally did everything they could to limit damage and give themselves a chance. They were just facing the defending National League Cy Young Award winner. It's the plan that some people were talking about today. This is Torrey Lovello after the game last night. On the plan was to attack Paul Skeens early in the counts.
5: There's no approach issue there at all for you?
6: Not really, because I know what the plan was. So that's where he beat us. So I know what our plan was today. We followed the plan, and then we got a little mixed up. Some guys were trying to dig in and get into deep count. So the plan was to get going early, not let him get into some secondary stuff.
1: Paul Skeens was like, you want to swing and be aggressive early in
2: into the game?
1: Knock yourself out.
7: It means I can go deep in games. if they're going to, when you can get outs early in counts, that makes it easier to pitch. And, that's when you get the 7-8 inning outings. It's the same thing as Braxton a few days ago. So, they were taking their shots and not too many of them landed, but, that's an approach.
1: Yeah, that's
2: not going to be in a boxing match where you throw a lot of punches and they don't land.
1: That's an approach.
2: Yes.
1: I'm sorry. It sounded funnier when I read it.
2: It was funny.
1: It was still pretty funny. That's an approach. Yeah, go ahead. Swing early if you want.
2: Funny.
1: And I'm sure, look, I mean, Torrey, his coaching staff, his entire department that they have devoted to this stuff, they're no dummies. I'm sure they looked at Paul Skeens's career and the numbers and said there is probably some small statistical advantage to trying to jump on him early before he settles into the at-bat, that might be when he's his most vulnerable. There was nothing vulnerable about Paul Skeens last night. He had all 5 pitches. He was throwing all 5 pitches. He was landing all 5 pitches, dominating with them. It was, it's weird to say this because I don't want to see the Diamondbacks lose series, but there is that whole appreciate greatness element of this.
2: Yeah.
1: And you're watching that game last night, and it was very easy to slip into appreciate greatness mode. That was an unbelievable display he put on last night.
2: Yeah, anybody that goes to a game like that, you'll forever be able to say you saw Paul Skeens pitch.

0: And I think that, you know, for if you've seen Randy Johnson pitch or Greg Maddux pitch, or if you saw Tom Seaver pitch or Steve Carlton pitch, or, you know, any of the greats, I always think as a baseball fan, oh, I saw that guy live. I always think that's great. D-backs, Soto comes into the game. Perdomo walks with one out. And you're like, okay, maybe you got a shot here. But then Marte and Carroll, you know, don't do anything. You close out the game. He gets the save. Skeens gets the win. Tough loss for Soroka. He was so good in that game. Really just... You know, after that, after the one run, he gave up just three singles, harmless singles. Ginkel comes in with one out in the seventh. He does a great job. Soroka's bottom line, he walked two. He struck out six, lowered his ERA. He took the loss. I mean, it's a tough loss for Soroka because he pitched so well. You wish they would have been able to just, you know, find a way to bring across a couple of runs to give him a chance to win.
1: And you want to, and I get this, you want to look for the glass as half full version of what we've seen the last couple of games. And it's really, it's not that hard to find. It's just whether you want to drink the glass or not.
0: Erod Soroka,
1: and to a lesser extent, Gallen, who was just okay today. But if you look at starting pitching as a whole, I mean, you think about where we were on Monday when we were talking about the state of the starters.
0: Yeah, couldn't go four innings.
1: It was miserable. I mean, it was, Torrey was calling team meetings or starting pitching rotation meetings while they responded. And with three starts, you know, Zach Gallen was one pitch to Joey Bart away from throwing a quality start.
0: Two outs.
1: Yeah, with two outs. Most of the damage, all the damage that was done against him today in the fifth was with two outs.
0: Struck out Bart, got Cruz to ground out, then the next four batters reached base, and all of a sudden you go from being in a position to win the game to being in a position to lose the game. That sucked.
1: But if the goal, I mean, the goal is to win baseball games. Nothing is ever more the goal than that. But if the goal was to fix the starting pitching, you have to feel better about that. The bullpen was phenomenal again during this series. They were absolutely great. The defense appeared to be back on point with especially how they played last night. None of it's going to matter if they can't hit. And in come the Mets, one of the worst records in baseball. After that, it's, you know, San Francisco and Colorado who's playing a little bit better. But still, this hitting slump, whether it's Cattell, whether it's Carroll, whether it's Fernandez, I looked at his numbers. They're not great lately. I looked at Adrian Del Castillo's numbers. He had an RBI single today. His numbers overall aren't that great lately, right? There's a bunch of guys right now on this team. So it's like, as soon as you get one problem fixed, well, now here's another problem you got to fix, you know? And if you could just get it fixed at the same time, you'd be able to do some good things, but that has not been the story these last two weeks.
0: I said it after they had the easy game in the opener with Erod pitching and they scored the nine runs. But again, they don't win games like this very often. They usually play close baseball games or get blown out. They had like 20 games that were decided by three runs or less. What happens after the Erod game? 1-0 game, 4-2 game. Two more games, one decided by one run, one decided by two runs. This team plays a lot of close baseball games. They got to find ways to win more of them.
1: When we come back on the Burns and Gambo show here on Arizona Sports, we had him on our show yesterday. Today, the rest of the Valley media got a chance to introduce themselves and talk to the new head basketball coach at ASU, Randy Bennett. What were some of our takeaways from his introduction to the Valley today? That's next on Burns and Gambo.
2: Cardinals rookie minicamp is coming. It's the first time our guy, Tyler Boom Boom Drake, will get a look at Jeremiah Love working out for the Cardinals. And the first time TD sees Carson Beck chucking passes around in Tempe, too.
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0: 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I want to get a house up in the Flagstaff area. 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
12: I'm Mitch Farrell. This with Trending Now. 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Well, a couple of days ago, the Diamondbacks had a chance at their first series win since the middle of April. Well, fast forward to now, and it was another series loss, this time at the hands of the Pittsburgh Pirates. A 1-0 loss last night, and then a 4-2 loss this afternoon. After scoring 9 runs on 9 hits in that Game 1 victory, the Snakes had just 2 runs on 7 hits in the past 2 games combined. They'll start a new series this Mother's Day weekend. They host the New York Mets for 3 games starting tomorrow. And then this evening in playoff sports, let's call it. Let's generalize things, shall we? The NBA's got 2 Game 2s on the schedule. First up right now, about 4 minutes to go in the first quarter in Detroit. And the Pistons lead the Cavaliers 18-11. That is Game 2 of that series, with the Pistons having already claimed the first game of that series. Later this evening at 6:30, you've got Lakers and Thunder from Oklahoma City. That's Game 2 of that series. Thunder are up 1-0 against the Lakers. And then over on the ice, about a half hour from now, Game 3 in the Eastern Conference between the Hurricanes and the Flyers, this time taking place from Philadelphia. Canes are up 2 games to none in that series. and puck drop will be at 5. This report is brought to you by the Barrow Neurological Foundation. 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
13: Hey, it's Vince Murata. 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We'll recap how the D-backs did in their series finale against the Buccos, and we'll get you ready for a visit from the Mets. 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
1: Just a reminder for everybody watching on YouTube or listening here on 98.7 FM, we'll have Carson Beck be joining us at 5 o'clock. Rookie quarterback for the Arizona Cardinals, as they are starting to make their way into town for rookie minicamp, which I believe has either already started or is starting tomorrow. So the coaches will get, I'm sure they've had the rookies in for other stuff, but in terms of on the field work, that starts this weekend. And then week and a half, you and I are going to be at a Cardinals headquarters.
13: Couple days OTAs. In a row, right?
1: Yeah, looking forward to that. So we'll start catching up with some of the players, the ones that are there. But we did catch up. We will catch up with Carson Beck coming up at 5 o'clock. So you'll want to stay tuned for that here on Arizona Sports. Yesterday on the show, we had Randy Bennett on, the new men's basketball coach at ASU. This morning, it was his introductory press conference. It was mostly more of the same, but there were a couple of things that he brought up today or that were asked of him today that we thought were kind of interesting. The first one that popped to me, and I read you this quote when you first got to work today. This was Dr. Michael Crow. I don't have the audio for this.
13: Yeah.
1: Dr. Michael Crow says he, and I got this off of devilsdigest.com in their Twitter account. ASU president Michael Crow is aiming for men's basketball to compete for conference championships with new head coach Randy Bennett, poking fun at Arizona, and I quote, "We need to quiet the barking dog to the south." Close quotes.
13: I got a lot to bark about. They just made it to the Final Four.
1: Yes, they do.
13: Listen, lofty expectations. Why not? Why not? You know, you can't just come in here and say, boy, we really hope that we could be better than 500 and maybe be the eighth best team in the... No, like you got Randy Bennett. He's a very good coach, very accomplished coach. You should have higher expectations right now. And if your expectations are we got to quiet the barking dog down south, good luck. It's good luck. I like the challenge. I like the challenge.
1: Yeah,
13: Douglas once knocked out Mike Tyson. Go for it.
1: You can't say your expectations are to be better than Arizona. You're supposed to say. Let me correct myself. You're supposed to say those are your expectations. I don't think there's anything wrong with expectations being, hey, for now, in the early on. Let's be the seventh best team in the Big 12 and see if that gets us into the tournament for a program that has had such little consistent success. If you could be...
13: You say that quietly, but do you want to say that in the press conference?
1: No, that's what I just said.
13: Yeah, quietly.
1: That's what I just said. Right, yeah, right. You don't out loud. Yeah. You want to thump your chest a little bit more. You want to say, yeah, we're going to go beat Arizona. Right. But internally, when you close doors and there are no microphones and there's no media there, you go, you know what? If we could be the seventh best team in the Big 12 and get that one of those last bids, that'd be a huge success.
13: Well, now that they've expanded to 147 teams in the tournament, you could be 10 games under 500.
1: They made that official today, right? I believe they made that official. But yeah, no, you don't want to say that out loud, because out loud that just makes it sound like you're setting a really, really low bar. But internally, I mean... That is realistically, I think, the goal for ASU in the first couple of years under Randy Bennett in maybe the most loaded basketball conference in America. I don't think anybody expects this ASU program to be a top four team anytime in the next couple of years in the Big 12. I don't think you do. I don't. Right. But knowing that, especially now with the expansion of the tournament, seventh place in the Big 12 is probably good enough to get in. It's probably good enough.
13: Arizona was first. Houston was second. Kansas was third. Texas Tech was fourth. Iowa State was fifth. TCU was sixth. West Virginia seventh. UCF was eighth.
1: They got in. Yep.
13: And then Cincinnati and BYU. They were all tied. 9-9 in the conference was West Virginia, UCF, Cincinnati, BYU. Four teams tied at 9-9. The bottom feeders were Colorado was 7-11, Arizona State 7-11, then Baylor, Oklahoma State, Kansas State, and Utah. You should be able to break into that category from going from 7-11 to 9-9 and being on the bubble right away. Like right away.
1: You should.
13: That puts you, especially now with the expanded teams, I would imagine that's going to get the Big 12 at least one more team in. At least one more team will come in from the Big 12 because it's such a great conference. And then to me, that would, if you could rise up just a little bit, you're probably in. Now, would you like to do better? Would you like to be a top four or five team? Sure, but right now,
1: of course,
13: let's get out of the bottom five and get yourself into that middle category that gets you into the tournament.
1: I'm not saying that should always be your standards for ASU, but again, go look at the history of this program over the last 45 years. You know, go look at the number of tournament appearances and the amount of sustained success that this program has had in the last 45 years. You're just not going to find a lot. You're not. And so it's okay to talk big, but start small. Randy Bennett also today, he joked with the media. He's like, hey, sorry about the pump fake with the press conference that we were supposed to have a couple of months ago. The health issues, the Mayo Clinic. He was actually asked in the scrum afterwards if he thought about retiring from coaching after the health scare that caused him to delay everything.
14: No, not at all. Not at all. They caught it early. That actually is a blessing they caught it. So I feel a lot better. I was a little weak for just in the hospital for 10 days. So you get weak, and so there's a little comeback and a little confidence and, you know, what you can do. But I knew we were good.
1: Yeah, I knew we were good. We were fine. But it was obviously we had spoken yesterday and you asked him, how much longer do you think you're going to do this?
13: And he didn't answer.
1: And he didn't answer. He said, I don't know. I don't know how much longer I'm going to do this. It just depends on
13: his health.
1: My health. So that is going to be, like it or not, an underlying thread to at least the early years of the Randy Bennett era for ASU, at least for the first year, I think. There's going to be an underlying thread of how's his health? How's he doing? Because, look, this is, you know, without knowing the details of what happened, this is a stressful job. This is a high-profile, high-stress job that can be very, very demanding and take a toll on your mental health and your physical health. So I don't think the health angle is going to go away anytime soon. Maybe after a year and everything kind of normalizes and stabilizes, okay, then we're not talking about it very
13: much. He loves to coach. He's 63. A lot of coaches are having a success much later in life than he is. A lot of coaches in their 70s right now still having success. We went over the list yesterday. There's a lot of them, right? Kelvin Sampson and Rick Barnes and Tom Izzo and John Calipari and Rick Pitino. And I don't know if I'm missing a couple, but there's a lot. There's a lot of guys that are having success at older ages than what Randy Bennett is. If his health's good and he loves coaching, he's going to stay here and he's going to coach, especially if he's having some success.
1: He was also very, very candid on Gonzaga leaving the West Coast Conference and how much of a factor that had to do in his decision to leave St. Mary's. He said it was a factor. Gonzaga's been the flagship program in the conference for over 20 years. You need quad one wins, and you just watch two of them go right on out the door when Gonzaga leaves for the Pac-12. And that was a factor. I mean, coming home was a factor. You know, the program that he grew up as a kid watching was a factor. Getting ASU back to something resembling special, which they haven't been in a while, was a factor. But he was pretty honest, too, about Gonzaga leaving the West Coast Conference as being a factor for him to leave.
13: I think this is a great shot in the arm for Arizona State basketball. I think he's a quality coach. There's no doubt about it. I think that it's time. It was just time. Bobby was here for a long time, you know, and it wasn't as much success. And now you hire Randy and he brings in a great coaching staff with guys that have been head coaches before, and they've got good recruiting and they've got that pipeline to Australia. And I expect, especially now with the expanded tournament, that you're going to see, you know, that you're going to see Arizona State really push to get in. I think right away in the first year, you'll see them push to be a tournament team this year, especially with the tournament expanding to 76 teams.
1: One other quick note. Randy Bennett, this is from Chris Cartman of SunDevilSource.com. Randy Bennett said he spoke with then athletic director Lisa Love about ASU's coaching vacancy in 2006.
13: Wow.
1: Before Herb Sendek was ultimately hired. And then Cartman wrote, Bennett was the coach I publicly said at the time I thought ASU should hire. Fast forward 20 years later and it happened. Well, you talk about a sliding doors moment.
13: Huh.
1: What would have happened if they had hired Randy Bennett instead of Herb Sendek back in 2006? What? No one can even come close to answering it. But given the success that he had at St. Mary's and given where ASU basketball was 20 years ago, I do wonder how different that program would look if they had hired him 20 years ago.
13: We called him Herb Sendback.
1: Yeah, and he had moments, right?
13: Not many.
1: He got in the tournament a couple of times, and Ike Diagu, and there were a couple of special players that came through, but not many.
13: He's a decent coach, but yeah, who knows what would have happened.
1: Yeah.
13: But Lisa Love didn't know what she was doing, so.
1: When we come back on the Burns and Gambo show, it looks like we can all stand down. We can all relax. We've all come out of our dark caves and made a decision about Aaron Rodgers. At least he has. Doesn't sound like he's coming to Arizona. That's next on Burns and Gambo.
15: Wolf and Luke, middays 10 to 2.
16: Am I off on this? Like, if he had signed with the Cardinals, I would have just been like, okay, this is a story. I don't think I would have had any legitimate excitement. I'm surprised they have excitement over Aaron Rodgers in Pittsburgh. Oh. I certainly view him on the short list of the greatest quarterbacks of all time.
17: No doubt.
16: When he was in his prime. But he's not going to do anything. I don't think he's going to do anything for Pittsburgh either.
17: Oh, my goodness.
16: He's not bad, but he's not, like, he's not Aaron Rodgers anymore.
15: Wolf and Luke, middays 10 to 2 on Arizona Sports, the local sport.
13: All right, we've got some really hot temperatures coming up this week. 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
1: Poll question time on this short edition of the Burns and Gambo Show. Again, coming up in about 13 minutes, Carson Beck, rookie quarterback.
13: Carson Beck.
1: For the Arizona Cardinals. Right now, rocking her Dansby Nico 24-23 t-shirt.
13: We didn't have an election in 23.
17: No, that was the year they were united in Chicago.
1: Yeah.
13: United we stand, divided we fall.
1: Something like that. They won again today. They just keep winning. What do you got? What's poll question day?
13: I'd like to win like they are.
1: You know what's funny? You know what's it? Lauren and I are laughing. We had exactly the same conversation before you got here. Like, I want to win like that. I want to have a baseball team like that. What are you, like 19-3 in your last 22?
13: I want to be 19-3 in my last 22.
1: Is that what you told me?
17: Yeah. We won nine straight home games. 13 straight home games, nine straight games.
13: I want that.
1: Why can't we?
13: What do we got to do?
1: It must be really nice. Lauren hasn't been in a bad mood for 2 weeks.
17: No.
1: She's just riding high on a baseball team that apparently has forgotten how to lose.
17: Man. Yeah. The key apparently is just to go into the ninth inning losing and then walk it off either in a home run, or a single.
1: It ain't sustainable.
13: But you need to be able to hit the baseball in order to do that.
17: Also,
1: they have people in Chicago.
13: We're not hitting the baseball.
17: Yeah, that's the only thing we're doing.
1: They got Alex Bregman. We didn't. Maybe we should have gotten Alex Bregman. And it's not like he's even doing that great, is he?
17: No, he's fine.
1: He's okay, but he's not that great.
17: The defensive statistics for infield are through the roof.
1: All right, quit bragging about your baseball team.
17: All right, hey, fine.
1: We get it. You got a great
13: good
1: baseball
13: night, everybody.
1: Team. What's our poll question today?
17: Has to do with our football team.
1: Okay.
17: The Arizona Cardinals. And we're asking, which Cardinals rookie you predict will have the biggest impact in their entire Arizona Cardinals tenure, however long that is?
13: Oh, it's Love. Has to be Love.
17: Love, Carson Beck, or the field?
1: The only argument would be is if, like, Love leaves as a free agent.
13: Saquon Barkley's
1: right? Yeah. And that's the only argument, I think, for it not to be that, and the fact that he's a running back. But then who else is it going to be? Are you saying Beck's going to be a starter? Is there a greater chance of that, or Beck being a starter? Greater chance of that, or like DeSantis being a all-pro guard for the duration of his career? Love's the answer, but I can see why there might be some. If he leaves after 5 years, then maybe he's not.
17: Is Love the answer?
1: Love is the answer.
17: You said it without even trying to do it.
1: I wasn't even trying to be cute.
13: Yeah. Is that a Yacht Rock song?
17: I wouldn't say so.
1: Is Love the answer?
17: Love is the answer.
1: Love is the answer. Who sings that?
13: England and Coley.
1: England, Dan, Ford, John Ford Coley.
13: Yeah.
1: Also by Todd Rundgren.
13: Todd Rundgren sang it too.
17: That's how I know it.
13: Yeah. Love is the answer.
1: Yeah. I don't think that's Yacht Rock. What were the results of the poll?
17: 90% going with Jeremiah Love, 6% going with the field, and 4% going with Carson Beck.
1: The field is getting more.
17: The field is getting more love than
1: our
17: Carson
1: guest
17: Beck.
1: Coming up at 5 o'clock. All right, that's the poll question. You can find it on the Burns and Gambo Twitter page at Burns and Gambo. One word is where it's at. Well, it would appear, Gambo, this weekend might be the weekend for resolution when it comes to the Aaron Rodgers situation. Not that we were expecting anything else or anything different. Ian Rappaport via his Twitter account. Free agent quarterback Aaron Rodgers, who was expected to visit the Steelers Friday and this weekend, will likely play for them in 2026. A deal is not done. Mm-hmm. There is always caution until things are signed, but Rodgers' plan is to play for Pittsburgh, and these are steps towards that end. On 93.7 The Fan today in Pittsburgh, they reported basically as much.
5: 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This is not a drill. This is real.
6: Oh, boy.
5: Aaron Rodgers expected to be in town tonight with the expectation of him signing this weekend. This is a big one.
7: Mm-hmm.
5: This is the real thing, folks.
7: Yep.
5: Not speculation. This is what we have been told and sticking to it.
1: Well, there you go.
13: So what I will say is that there was a method to the whole madness of this Aaron Rodgers thing going kind of quiet here in Arizona, the speculation running rampant. There was no real benefit for the Arizona Cardinals, and here's the truth of it. There was no real benefit to say we're not interested, and it was no real benefit to say that they were interested. And I'll just give you an example, and you could just hear my opinion here. If you come out and say you're not interested, you're in a negotiation with a quarterback right now on a contract. You know, you're in a negotiation.
1: Mm-hmm.
13: The more the speculation on Rodgers rode out, maybe the easier the negotiation came. Because like, hey, you know, if Jacoby Brissett and his agent think there's a snowball's chance that you're going to sign Aaron Rodgers, you know, it might help you in your negotiation with him. Now, say you were interested in Aaron Rodgers and he's going to go back to Pittsburgh. You don't want that out there. Hey, we were interested in him, but we didn't get him. Like, you know, so there was no real... There was nothing to gain by the Arizona Cardinals shooting this down and saying we have no interest in him. If Jacoby was signed and everything was done and everything, then I think you could have done it. But you are in a negotiation with one of your quarterbacks right now that is going to be worth millions and millions of dollars more money, and not whether it's a leveraged play or not, any perceived interest that Aaron Rodgers may have had with the Cardinals and the Cardinals may have had with them is just a negotiation ploy to help you in that negotiation.
1: Okay. I mean, that's all fine and well. Mm-hmm. That doesn't for a second take away from the silliness of the whole thing.
13: Of course.
1: I needed, my soul needed to hear you say
13: yes.
1: that. All right. Like,
13: yes.
1: okay. Yeah, I get it. I Gambo's going left brain and he's saying,
13: he was never coming here.
1: Reason one and reason two. Okay, that's fine. Come on. He was never coming
13: He was never coming
1: here.
13: But you know what?
1: He was never.
13: Same thing with Ty Simpson. Just like, let everybody believe that you want Ty Simpson. And in case it makes the Rams pick him at 13 because people think you're going to jump up to get him and it bumps another guy down, then by all means. So there wasn't really anything that was beneficial to the organization on Ty Simpson or on Aaron Rodgers on the speculation.
1: That's fine. That is fine. I get it. But that doesn't for a second, at no point during any of this, whether it was Bickley talking about Nathaniel Hackett, whether it was,
13: right.
1: you know, are they trying to put butts in the seats? Is Monty Austin Fort trying to save his job? No matter how many times we had the Aaron Rodgers conversation this past week, not once did I believe there was actually a snowball's chance in hell he was coming here. Because none of it ever made any sense. It just didn't. So,
13: no, and thank goodness.
1: I don't think anybody wanted him here. I really don't. It would have driven interest with the casual fan, but I don't think anybody really wanted him. If you're still looking for the perfect Mother's Day gift, get Mom D-backs baseball all season with D-backs TV. 50% off at just $44.99 through May 10th. The Arizona Cardinals rookie quarterback, speaking of the quarterback position, Carson Beck joins the show next on Burns and Gambo.
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12: I'm Mitch Varell. This with Trending Now. It's presented by Parker & Sons Heating, Cooling, Plumbing, and Electrical. Diamondbacks had a chance at their first series win since mid-April, but they fell in back-to-back days to the Pirates. 1-0 last night and then 4-2 this afternoon. After scoring 9 runs on 9 hits in that Game 1 victory, the Snakes had just 2 runs on 7 hits in the past 2 games combined. They'll start a new series this Mother's Day weekend. They host the New York Mets for 3 games starting tomorrow night. And then this evening in playoff sports, or playoff seasons for particular sports, however you want to phrase it, in the NBA, they have basketball games happening right now. Mitch, come on. 5 minutes to go in the first half in Detroit. The Pistons currently lead the Cavaliers 41-33. Pistons already took game one of that series. Coming up at 6:30 tonight, you've got Lakers and Thunder from Oklahoma City. The Thunder got the first game of that series earlier this week. And then over on the ice, a game three in the Stanley Cup playoffs in the east part of the bracket. The Hurricanes and Flyers square off tonight from Philadelphia.